0: Townsville is home to some of the biggest event moments in regional Australia. From live sport, concerts, festivals and major events. And now something new is coming to bring North Queensland even closer to the action. Townsville on the rise as the event capital of the North, and we're only just starting. Big moments, big energy, big excitement. Get ready, North Queensland. Something big is coming.
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3: Good morning, it's Emily Williams with your local news. Townsville Mayor Nick DiMeo has laid bare his wish list ahead of today's state budget. Among his requests, money for the Horton Pipeline Project, the Convention and Entertainment Centre and
4: a Strand Rock Pool redevelopment, so we've got a clear water pool in Townsville for people to enjoy in a lagoon, for people to enjoy along our Strand. We've also got many smaller projects around the city, like the boat ramp for Ross River Dam, so we can get anglers up there fishing on the dam earlier.
3: The latest Regional Movers Index report shows more Aussies are choosing the bush over city. Capital to regional migration hit its highest level last quarter, rising 20.1% compared to December. Among the most popular locations to move are the Fraser Coast, Toowoomba, Townsville and Douglas in Far North Queensland. And hundreds of high school students will descend on James Cook University today for its open day. Students from over 29 secondary schools will explore study areas, tour facilities and hear from current students and staff.
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5: Good morning, I'm Matthew Layton. One Nation leader Pauline Hanson says she's not coming for paid parental leave after her press club comments kicked off a political dust-up. She's told Seven the remarks were taken out of context, saying companies can offer leave if they choose, but small businesses should not be squeezed.
6: There are businesses, smaller businesses, that cannot afford it. You put another pressure on the small businesses to pay for maternity leave, they'll actually fold.
7: Okay, so you support the government-funded, I think, 26-week paid maternity leave.
6: Correct.
7: But then it's up to individual businesses if they do it themselves.
6: Correct.
5: Roy Morgan polling shows One Nation support has climbed to 31.5%. 5 Australians and a New Zealander are finally heading home after being caught up in a deadly Hunter virus outbreak on a cruise ship. They've spent the past 42 days isolating at a quarantine facility outside Perth. And new Lowy Institute numbers reveal most Aussies now rate China ties above the US alliance.
8: Clean clothes, a warm shower, a conversation. 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
5: Rabbitohs star Latrell Mitchell is out of contention for the Origin decider after tearing his calf. Footy journo David Riccio says it's huge news.
9: It's a significant blow. Namely for South Sydney,
10: yeah.
9: But so too, as I said, Blues fans were hoping Latrell would be able to come into this equation for the decider and try and rectify what was that poor result in Game 2.
5: Mitchell's been sidelined since Round 11. And Ben Hunt is staying put, with the Broncos veteran signing a one-year extension.
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3: A sunny Tuesday in Townsville with a top of 28. Much of the same tomorrow, chasing a top of 27. And listener knows what Aussie ears want to hear. 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
14: 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Today, the spotlight on artists touring Australia. Kim Wilde's here in November. And did you know she's one of the few pop stars who have number one, like, in the charts on her resume? But she's also a great gardener and has won a gold medal at the Chelsea Flower Show. She's a jack of all trades. What a mixed resume. Kim Wilde, Double Shot Tuesday, Triple M. Looking

0: It was Double Shot Tuesday at Townsville's 102.3 Triple M. Triple M's 50K, no repeat work day. Yeah, it wasn't a manic Monday for Jody in Kerwin yesterday. I guess it was manic. After she discovered she is on the shortlist for $50,000.
1: Oh, thank you. Thank you so much. I've got goosebumps.
0: All right, the offending song yesterday, Queen's Radio Gaga. Got a spin after 9 and again after midday. If we do it again today, and look, it's likely, okay? I'm just going to put that out there. It ends on Friday, so we want to get as many names on the winners list as we can. If you hear a double up, 133353. Pat Benatar and Bon Jovi on the way before 10:30. And the guy who rocked out at the Entertainment Centre back in April always puts on a good show. Sky Sebastian right now, Triple M. I know it's weird to say this.

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0: If you're a massive Todd Payton fan, if that, you know, rugged, bald head kind of vibe is your look, maybe you just love his coaching, I don't know. But if you're a Payton fan, avoid the text to the editor in the Townsville Bulletin. They don't have much nice to say after the boys going down to the Waz on Sunday, arvo. Man, Cowboys fans, I swear, so quick to turn. So quick to turn. I want a real Cowboys fan right now. Someone who, you know, stands by the boys in the good times and the bad. I mean, being a rugby league fan, it's a roller coaster, right? If you want to be there on Saturday, 5:30, Cowboys taking on the Penrith Panthers. 1-3-3-5-3. I got a double pass to give away right now at Townsville's Triple M. BKNK
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1: Run, Cowboys!
0: All right, I got a double pass to give away to check out the Panthers. Hopefully going down to our Cowboys on Saturday. It's a 5:30 kickoff. And Kim, any plans for the weekend?
2: Only just the usual sport. Just get the kids.
0: your mum taxi, are you?
2: Yes, that is me.
0: So what's the sport?
2: What do we have? Soccer, and then some kids are working as well.
0: You really are mum's taxi, aren't you?
2: Yes, I have a mum bus and everything.
0: Oh my God, you deserve a night at the footy, Kim.
2: Please.
0: Well done, mate. The double pass to check out the Cowboys v Panthers, all yours.
2: Oh, sweet. Thank you.
0: It'll be nice to cheer someone on who didn't actually come out of you, Kim.
2: Yeah. That would be very nice.
0: I enjoy every second of it, mate.
2: Okay, thank you.
0: And on you, Kim. Thank you for being part of the Triple M family. And another double pass to go tomorrow during your work days with Cliffo on Triple M.
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0: Elton John, Townsville's Triple M, and another hour of good times and greatest hits after 11. With another act like Sir EJ, set to play our Queensland Country Bank Stadium Saturday, November 7th. Got the Fooey's coming up as part of your Double Shot Tuesday. Plus, get ready to do the boy band Reach and Pull. Reach and Pull. Boys to Men on the way real soon. Leading first with local news, always though, at Triple M. Emily in your local Townsville newsroom next.
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16: Morning, it's Emily Williams with your local news. Townsville Mayor Nick D'Amato is in Canberra ahead of today's state budget. On his wish list is money for the Horton Pipeline Project, the Entertainment Centre and the Strand and Rockpool.
18: But I'm confident that Townsville has put its best foot forward. We've put business cases together. We've met with our state members. We've gone down to Brisbane a number of times to meet with the Premier, myself and our CEO, as well as the Townsville Enterprise Unlock the North delegation has made its way all the way to Brisbane.
16: The member for Herbert has launched a petition to scrap Labor's annual $5,000 cap on allied healthcare for veterans. Philip Thompson fears veteran suicide will rise due to money pressure on former soldiers and their families. However, Veteran Affairs Minister Matt Keogh says veterans can exceed the cap if there is a clinical need. And the latest Regional Movers Index report shows more Aussies are choosing the bush over the city. Capital to regional migration hit its highest level last quarter, rising 20.1% compared to December.
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20: Good morning, I'm Matthew Layton. Labor's housing tax shake-up is set to clear the Senate, with the Greens now backing the bill. They've traded support for an eight-week extension to the NDIS inquiry while still pushing Labor to dump the disability reforms altogether. The federal government says the arrival of H5 bird flu was not a shock. Agriculture Minister Julie Collins has told the ABC authorities are still checking whether it's widespread in wildlife or just a few isolated cases, but it is not in poultry or agriculture systems.
21: There is no evidence of this H5 bird flu in our poultry system nor in our agricultural system. We're not even sure yet whether it's established in wildlife in Australia. As I've said, it's two isolated migratory birds.
20: And two state budgets are landing today, and the vibe is belt tightening with a side of bill relief. In New South Wales, higher interest rates are tipped to add $3.7 billion in repayments. Queensland's promising a back-to-basics budget with modest help for families and a focus on debt.
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20: 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And Lionel Messi has become the leading goal scorer in World Cup history against Austria.
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16: A sunny Tuesday in Townsville with a top of 28. Much of the same tomorrow, chasing a top of 27. And listener knows what Aussie ears want to hear. 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
0: My wife and I had tickets to see the Foo Fighters at Suncorp Stadium in 2023. Even had a hotel room on Caxton Street booked and a babysitter sorted. But sadly, months before, Taylor Hawkins, long-term drummer for the Foo Fighters, and Alanis Morissette's drummer back in the day, he passed away. It was a day that really changed rock and roll. My wife and I thought we'd never get the chance to see the Foo Fighters live. How wrong we were. Saturday, November 7, they will be at Queensland Country Bank Stadium. Let's celebrate with Double Shot Tuesday, Everlong on the way, and an acoustic version of Times Like These Now at Triple M's $50,000 no repeat workday.

0: good times and greatest hits at Townsville's 102.3 Triple M. Workdays with Cliffo and time to talk money, money, money. As the state budget is handed down today, and Mayor Nick D'Amato has outlined the shopping list for North Queensland. Lots of requests in, including things like the Horton Pipeline. And a few things that, let's be honest, sound a bit sexier.
1: We're also looking for money and a contribution to the refurbishment of the Townsville Entertainment Centre. It's an ailing asset that's one catastrophic failure away from closing the doors. We need to make sure we've got money allocated to that. We've also been talking to our state members about a Strand Rock Pool redevelopment, so we've got a clear water pool in Townsville for people to enjoy in a lagoon, for people to enjoy along our Strand.
0: Come on, Chris Foley and Co, like they said in Jerry Maguire, show me the money. As we do the good times and greatest hits, George Harrison on the way, and Boyz II Men now.

0: George Harrison at Townsville's 102.3 Triple M.
1: Lily White Hotel Group, North Queensland hotels through and through. Triple
0: M's Pop! Yeah, back at midday yesterday, questions like, who was the first president of the USA? What keeps a doctor away if eaten daily? Which auto company makes the Corolla? That's the level. And on 133353, Brad, what do you want to add?
2: I like your questions.
0: Why? Are they too easy, too hard? What's the level like?
2: Oh, too easy, mate. That doctor a day, the apple keeps the doctor, you know?
0: Yeah, yeah, yeah.
2: An apple a day keeps the doctor away, but a lump of garlic keeps everyone away. Ciao, buddy.
0: Bye, mate. It's a wonder you're married, Brad. We'll do it again at midday thanks to the Lily White Hotel Group in Townsville's 102.3 Triple M.
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0: Barnes busted out just before the fireworks at the Ville's 40th celebrations on Friday night. Tina Turner, simply the best at Triple M.
1: It's a 50K, no repeat work day.
0: Yeah, one woman who's singing is Jody, who is on the list for $50,000 for Triple M's $50,000 no repeat work day. Yesterday, she heard us play Queen's Radio Gaga twice. And yeah, now in for that shot at $50,000.
2: Oh, thank you. Thank you so much. I've got goosebumps.
0: Where's it going if we win?
2: Well, I've just brought a car, so maybe I can pay off the loan.
0: And do you like how it's, like I throw it out there, where's it going when we win? We're a team, right, Jody?
2: Exactly.
0: Hey, congrats, mate. Well done.
2: Oh, thank you so much.
0: Going to catch up with Jody again today after midday just to check her heart still beating after, you know, getting on the shortlist to win that incredible amount of money. And keep an ear open if we play the same song twice. $50,000 could be going from the Triple M bank account into yours.
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0: Oh, I reckon I could get a steak with Diane sauce today. 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In The Simpsons, what is the name of the family's dog? 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
3: Afternoon, it's Emily Williams here. The Treasurer will hand down his second state budget this afternoon, having wiped $4.5 billion from Queensland's debt in 6 months. As for relief at our hip pockets amid the cost of living crisis, the budget will include sports vouchers, first home owner grants, 50-cent transport and cheaper power bills. David Janetsky has also told us we can expect a record infrastructure investment.
5: We are investing a record $119.2 billion across Queensland into building Queensland's future.
3: Meantime, Townsville Mayor Nick D'Amato wants cash to upgrade Wilcox Street, fund the Horton Pipeline Project and to redevelop the Strand and Rockpool. And the latest Regional Movers Index report shows more Aussies are choosing the bush over the city. Capital to regional migration hit its highest level last quarter, rising 20.1% compared to December. Among the most popular locations are Townsville, the Fraser Coast and Toowoomba.
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15: Hello, I'm Matthew Layton. Labor's housing tax changes are now all but locked in after the Greens agreed to back them in the Senate. The deal gives an NDIS inquiry another 8 weeks, with the Greens still vowing to fight the disability reforms. Leader Larissa Waters saying that bill goes too far.
16: The government should withdraw this cruel attack on disabled people. That actually is an attack on all of us, and it's an attack on Australian values.
15: Pauline Hanson is trying to hose down a paid parental leave blow-up, saying she supports the government-funded scheme. The One Nation leader says her issue is with forcing small businesses to pay. The poultry industry is on high alert after a dangerous strain of bird flu finally reached our shores. In WA, two wild birds near Esperance have tested positive to H5N1, but officials say there are no cases in commercial poultry. And five Aussies and a New Zealander caught up in a Hunter virus cruise scare are out of quarantine. Health authorities have now cleared the group to leave.
17: Research shows that regularly eating ultra-processed foods can increase your risk of developing type 2 diabetes by 53%. Search Diabetes Australia for more about the nation's fastest-growing chronic condition.
15: The Titans' one-point win over the Panthers has boosted the mood on the Gold Coast.
18: That's good. It's obviously really good win on the weekend, so yeah, everyone's pretty happy, and yeah, a bit of recovery today, but short turnaround against the Dogs on Friday night, so yeah, just got to get on to the next game now.
15: Second rower Bo Firmer speaking there, and Lionel Messi has made World Cup history, netting goal number 18 as Argentina cruised to a 2-0 win over Austria.
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21: Mostly fine for the rest of today in Townsville. Tonight, down to 15. And tomorrow, fine with a high of 27. And your music sorted with a curated playlist for every mood. 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
0: Righto, Andrew's here. Mate, if I give you the voucher, where are you going? Bolly Barn, Riverview, Bushy Beach or Hotel Stewart?
25: Stewart's just down the road, so yeah. We'll go to Stewart.
0: Geez, they done a good job. I mean, I say it the new Renos, but it was probably, what, 2 or 3 years ago now?
25: Yeah.
0: All right, mate, let's get you some free grub. Question one, in The Simpsons, what is the name of the family's dog?
25: Santa's Little Helper.
0: Do you remember the cat's name? That's not question number two, but do you remember the cat's name?
25: No.
0: Snowball.
25: Snowball, yep.
0: All right, official question two. What device do you use to point and click on a computer screen?
25: A mouse.
0: It's a mouse. Question three. Which female artist sings Shake It Off, Shake It Off?
25: Taylor Swift.
0: Tell you what, I don't miss all the Taylor Swift I used to play on the old radio station compared to Triple M, Ange.
25: I reckon. That's why I listen to Triple M.
0: Yeah, good girl. And it's got you that $50 to spend with the Lily White Hotel Group. Well done, mate.
25: Awesome. Thank you.
0: Good on you, mate. Another 50 on the line tomorrow at midday at Townsville's 102.3 Triple M.

0: The Double Shot Tuesday, it's the Angels on Townsville's Triple M. Currently touring the nation, playing 25 dates, celebrating 50 years of Am I Ever Gonna See Your Face Again? No way yet. Yeah, you know how the rest of that ends.
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0: you'd hate to be her ex, wouldn't ya? Straight to number one on the album charts. That's Adele at Townsville's Triple M. Triple M's 50K, no repeat workday. And a massive shout out to Jody in Kerwin, who yesterday got on the shortlist to win $50,000. With Triple M's $50,000 no repeat workday, she's back on the phone. Jodes, has it sunk in yet, mate?
1: No, my heart's still beating. I'm text everyone. I was like, quick, listen to the radio.
0: Oh, could be me, could be me. Now, I know you said, you know, you've just bought a car, so you might pay off the car, but surely you can do something a little bit sexier with a little bit of the money, like treat yourself or something.
1: Oh, yeah, there's always something you can always do.
0: Got to look after yourself first, right?
1: Yeah, why not a massage or something first, too?
0: Oh, lovely. Massage and a new car. I hope you win it, Jody.
1: Thank you so much, Cliffo.
0: Good on you. It's got to go off by the end of the week. 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Remember the old

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1: and way less of the same songs on repeat. Wake me up
0: before you go. 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

0: 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And we have a work experience student here at the Blue Block on Wilcock this week. His name's Jonty. And we've been talking off the air, and I've discovered that, to anyone probably listening to Triple M right now, school's a lot cooler now than it used to be. Jonty, mate, tell us why you're not actually going to be here at work experience tomorrow. You've got something much more exciting happening.
1: Yeah, so I'm actually going to be at the STEM Racing Regional Finals. It's a really good experience for the students. Basically, what we do is we make these mini formula cars, then we race them. We have to build a brand. It's a really good experience.
0: You're wearing the shirt today, and it looks like a full-on sort of supercars branded. Do you know what I mean? It's the kind of thing we'd see when the supercars are here in Townsville. So you do that firstly. You design the team from the ground up.
1: Yeah, so it's a really extensive process. So first, we obviously have to get the team together, and then from there, we've got to find all these sponsors to help us fund our operations. We're lucky enough to get a few this year, and we're really, really proud to be partnering with all of them. And so once we get all our sponsors, we design our promotional gear, we design all these banners, we make folios, and yeah, it's all about building your brand.
0: Tell us about the actual car that you've designed, because the thing looks incredible.
1: So yeah, our car, they're quite small actually, they're less than the size of a ruler. They weigh, well, our one at least, weighs 50 grams, so it's very light. All powered by CO2 canisters, and so, yeah, they go really quickly.
0: So tomorrow, when you sort of run this in Townsville, what's the next step if you're successful tomorrow?
1: So if we're successful tomorrow, we will be heading down to Brisbane, I believe, in October for the state finals. We just have to basically do as best we can tomorrow, make as many points, be the fastest car. Go down to Brisbane hopefully later in the year and continue our adventure.
0: Jonty, I don't know why you're doing work experience here, mate, because you're far more clever than the rest of us at the Blue Block. But, mate, it's great to have you here. Good luck to your team tomorrow. Pimlico Power is the team's name, so remember that. Big futures ahead of a lot of you guys. And I think we're going to spend some time together on Thursday in studio. So good luck tomorrow. We'll see you then, mate.
1: Yeah, thanks, Cliffo. BKNK
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11: Inside ball to Curtis Moran. Is he going to go all the way? Yes, he will. Barrels right. Oh, beautiful ball. Beautiful ball from Zane Harrison to Alama Ho. And finally, the Titans are over for the first try of the second half. And go left Harrison. Oh, beautiful ball. How to feel it, Sami. You are kidding me. Zane Harrison, the young halfback for the Titans. A shifter right. Brilliant ball from Edwards to Alamotti. Can he get past Sami? Yes, he does. Flip past to Liam Martin.
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1: It's a pretty good room in here.
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0: the entertainment system, yeah.
1: Three tellies.
0: A couple of Mercs.
1: Three or four cars.
0: Yep.
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0: 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If we repeat a song between 9 and 4, you're in with a shot at $50,000. Bonnie Tyler, she just needs a good man. Hero. Gonna play her after 1. Plus, double shot, Tuesday continues with the Hoodoo Gurus. Their 45th anniversary tour just announced last week. Two of the best from the Hoodoo Gurus next at Triple M. But first, Emily, in your local North Queensland newsroom. That's in under 5 minutes' time at Triple M.
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0: Supporting the next generation of women calling sport. This is Triple M Footy's Harvey Norman replay with Emma Lawrence.
1: Inside ball to Curtis Moran. Is he going to go all the way? Yes, he will. Ferrell's right. Harrison. Oh, beautiful ball. Beautiful ball from Zane Harrison to Arama Ho. And finally, the Titans are over for the first try. Shifter right, brilliant ball from Edwards to Alamotti. Can he get past Sami? Yes, he does. Flip pass to Liam Martin. Back to Lindsay Smith. Oh, is over.
0: Triple M Footy's Harvey Norman replay with Emma Lawrence.
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7: Afternoon, it's Emily Williams with your local news. Townsville Mayor Nick D'Amato has laid bare his wish list ahead of today's state budget. Among his requests, money for the Horton Pipeline Project, the Convention and Entertainment Centre and
8: a Strand rock pool redevelopment, so we've got a clear water pool in Townsville for people to enjoy, in a lagoon for people to enjoy along our Strand. We've also got many smaller projects around the city, like the boat ramp for Ross River Dam, so we can get anglers up there fishing on the dam earlier.
7: More people are trading in the city for a sea change. The latest regional movers index shows capital to regional migration hit its highest level last quarter, up 20.1% compared to December. The Fraser Coast, Toowoomba, Townsville and Douglas in far north Queensland saw the most migration. And hundreds of high school students will descend on James Cook University today for its open day. Students from over 29 secondary schools will explore study areas, tour facilities and hear from current students and staff.
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9: Hello, I'm Matthew Layton. The government is one step from landing the biggest bits of its budget, and Treasurer Jim Chalmers is sounding pretty pleased about it. Labor has secured Senate support after agreeing to amendments on small business concessions and superfund property rules.
10: The passage of these bills will mean a fair go for first home buyers, tax cuts for workers, and a fairer tax system as well.
9: The Prime Minister has shut down Pauline Hanson's push for Australia to become a monoculture. Anthony Albanese says modern Australia has never looked like that.
11: We have had a rich culture, and when we look at the Socceroos, we see examples of that rich culture.
9: Authorities are scrambling to stop a deadly strain of bird flu spreading further. A second wild bird has tested positive in WA, with Ingham's locking down operations. And six returned travellers held near Perth after a Hunter virus outbreak have been released.
12: Clean clothes, a warm shower, a conversation. 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
9: Rabbitohs star Latrell Mitchell is out of contention for the Origin decider after tearing his calf. Footy journo David Riccio says that's huge news.
13: It's a significant blow. Mm. mainly for South Sydney, but so too, as I said, Blues fans were hoping Lechel would be able to come into this equation for the decider and try and rectify what was that poor result in game two.
9: Mitchell's been sidelined since round 11, and Lionel Messi's broken the all-time World Cup goals record with a double as Argentina beat Austria 2-0.
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7: Mostly fine for the rest of today in Townsville. Tonight, down to 15, and tomorrow, fine with a high of 27. 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
2: It was just announced last week the Hoodoo Gurus are hitting the road to celebrate 45 years together. I'm 42 years old, so I was just a glimmer in my dad's eye across the nightclub floor when these guys were founded. But yeah, 45 years, and Dave Faulkner from the band says that the tour is going to be no B-sides, no album tracks, nothing but singles. Celebrating the Hoodoo Gurus hitting the road and celebrating 45 years together with a double shot from them. My Girl, minutes away, but turn up bittersweet now. It's Double Shot Tuesday at Townsville's 102.3 Triple M. You.

0: Patrick, are you watching SBS again?
1: Yeah.
0: Soccer or some Euro indie film with nudity?
1: Soccer.
0: You disgust me.
2: Okay, I'll change it to the naughty stuff. Hang on.

0: Good times, greatest hits, and Townsville's 102.3 Triple M. And Emily from our newsroom has been on the phone to Townsville Mayor Nick D'Amato today because it's state budget day. A lot of campaigning for funding for the Horton Pipeline and a lot of little local projects, but something much sexier, I think.
1: We're also looking for money and a contribution to the refurbishment of the Townsville Entertainment Centre. It's an ailing asset that's one catastrophic failure away from closing the doors. We need to make sure we've got money allocated to that. We've also been talking to our state members about a Strand Rock Pool redevelopment, so we've got a clear water pool in Townsville for people to enjoy, in a lagoon for people to enjoy along our Strand.
0: It's a pipe dream, but we want to see it, don't we? We're going to need state government funding. Keep an eye on the news later on today, and Emily will have all the details tomorrow and right across the day on the state budget and exactly what the North's getting out of it at Triple M.
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0: Yeah. Kate missed a portion of the show this morning. She's on a boat. I think you're going to hear some of the highlights tomorrow. CK, they're taking your secret sound guesses. 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
1: It's a 50K no repeat work day.
0: Yeah, I've just had to put down my afternoon cup of tea with one teaspoon of honey. Thank you very much. Because the phone going absolutely bunter, 133353. Hello, Triple M.
2: Hey, Clippo, how are you?
0: Going good, who's this?
2: Adam.
0: What can I do for you, Adam?
2: Have you played the Original Sin twice today?
0: In excess.
2: Yeah.
0: Original Sin.
3: Oh, look at that.
0: At 14 minutes past 9 this morning, we played Original Sin by In excess.
2: Ah, oh, I knew it.
0: Mate, are you deliberately keeping track, or are you like, just...
2: You got to.
0: Right. You're not noting him down or anything? You're just sort of trying to keep track in your mind?
2: Yeah, nah. I know I heard that song this morning.
0: Mate, but... and I said it this morning, and I'm a big believer of all the NXS songs, and their catalogue is just so amazing. It's probably one of their most singable songs that you can sing along to in the car.
2: I did say that in the car, yeah.
0: Well, mate, I'm glad you bloody remembered it, because, my friends, it could have got you $50,000. It is going to be drawn, and I know the exact time now, Friday morning, just after 10 o'clock, okay?
2: I'll keep praying.
0: Good on you, mate. Keep playing along. Where's 50 grand going, by the way, if you do take it out?
2: Look, to be honest, I might just make a holiday out of it.
0: Where are you going, mate?
2: My missus is from the US, so maybe take her back there for a bit.
0: Amazing, mate. Sounds good. Well, the exchange rate's not in your favour at the moment, so you'll need every cent of the 50K.
2: Yeah, that's it.
0: Good on you, Adam, mate. I hope so much you take it out. Thanks for being part of the Triple M family.
2: Appreciate it. Thank you.
0: Good on you, mate. And shout out again to the legends at Sydney Tools. It's not possible without them. It's their 50K. And tax time's the perfect excuse to upgrade the tools you've been putting off. 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And it is going to be back tomorrow morning between 9 and 4. So do what Adam did. You want 133353 in speed dial. If we play the same song twice again tomorrow between 9 and 4, you want to jump on as soon as possible to be in with a shot at $50,000. And like I just told Adam, it's going to be happening Friday morning after 10. Someone is going to be 50 grand richer with Triple M. I'm Cliffo, back tomorrow morning from 9. Have a great Tuesday.
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1: 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Wake me up
0: before you go. 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
14: Afternoon, it's Molly Williams here. Townsville Mayor Nick DiMeo is in Canberra ahead of today's state budget. On his wish list is money for the Halton Pipeline Project, the entertainment centre in the Strand and Rockpool.
15: But I'm confident that Townsville has put its best foot forward. We've put business cases together. We've met with our state members. We've gone down to Brisbane a number of times to meet with the Premier.
14: The latest Regional Movers Index report shows more Aussies are choosing the bush over the city. Capital to regional migration hit its highest level last quarter, rising 20.1% compared to December. Townsville is one of the most popular locations. And a member for Herbert has launched a petition to scrap Labor's annual $5,000 cap on allied healthcare for veterans. Philip Thompson fears veteran suicide will rise due to money pressure on former soldiers and their families. However, Veteran Affairs Minister Matt Keogh says veterans can exceed the cap if there is a clinical need.
16: Triple M National News.
17: Good afternoon, Matthew Layton with you. The Albanese government says its tax changes are about fairness, but the coalition says the whole thing smells off. Shadow Treasurer Tim Wilson has accused Labor of cutting a dodgy, dishonest and dangerous deal with the Greens.
18: This government, whether it's households, investors, small businesses or retirees, every single one of them is on the hit list of the Albanese government with the support of the Greens, and we need to know the details, and we need to know the details now.
17: The agreement locks in tweaks to super rules, tax law powers and the NDIS inquiry timeline. One of the country's biggest state budgets is throwing commuters and drivers some cost of living relief. In New South Wales, public transport fares will be frozen for a year, car rego will be cut by $100, and the budget is forecast to slide into a $2.3 billion deficit. And we're being told poultry and eggs are still safe to eat despite bird flu fears. Two wild birds in WA have tested positive to a deadly strain.
19: Did you know that diabetes is Australia's fastest growing chronic condition? Over 300 Australians are diagnosed with the condition every day. Search Diabetes Australia to find out more.
17: The NRL has launched the 10th annual Beanie for Brain Cancer Round. So far, the Mark Hughes Foundation has raised $29.7 million through the sale of more than 1.3 million beanies. MHF co-founder Mark Hughes says he's so grateful for how far it's come.
20: 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It was red and blue. Knight's colours. Not very creative, but I was sacked after that.
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21: Mostly fine for the rest of today in Townsville. Tonight, down to 15. And tomorrow, fine with a high of 27. 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
16: Triple M presents Sounds of Rock, returning to Townsville. 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

0: 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It's Triple M's
1: Lou and Heidi.
2: Another Tuesday we've made it to. Hello, Nathan Hindmarsh.
3: Hello, Louisa.
2: Thank you so much for joining me again. No Jarchi.
3: Well, I had nothing better to do, really.
2: No, you don't. What do you do in the mornings most days?
3: Jog.
2: Yeah.
3: Charity work, that sort of stuff. Yeah. Look
2: sauna.
3: After myself. Sauna, ice bath.
2: Yeah.
3: Drop kids at school.
2: Yeah.
3: Yeah. Have a coffee with the ladies group at the tuck shop.
2: Oh, yeah.
3: Which is my little cafe where I live.
2: Oh, I actually saw you post something on Instagram. Like, hello, everyone.
3: Yes.
2: Are you like the local celeb there?
3: No.
2: Yes.
3: No, I just enjoy going there. It's good.
2: Yeah,
3: it's
2: nice.
3: Chew the fat with the other mums and dads that drop off kids and have a bit of time on their hands.
2: Is it by the school?
3: It's right near the school, yeah. Yes.
2: What's their famous food slice?
3: No, probably the tradie roll, which is bacon egg roll with a hash brown. The halloumi roll's delicious.
2: I love halloumi.
3: Yeah, the halloumi roll's very nice.
2: Question, you ever eat halloumi not cooked?
3: No.
2: I sometimes do.
3: I don't think that's good for you.
2: Oh.
3: I don't think it's good for you. I think the bacteria in the cheese itself is something you have to cook out.
2: Good learning curve for me.
3: Yeah.
2: Sometimes I'll slice it off like it's cheddar.
3: No, I could be totally wrong, but I don't think that is the way you're supposed to eat halloumi. I think halloumi is a cheese you're...
2: Sometimes I'm just lazy and can't bother cooking it. I'll slither it off.
3: Have you tried it in the air fryer?
2: Oh, have I tried? Of course I have.
3: Oh, how good is it?
2: Air fryers are amazing.
3: They are the best things ever. They are the best invention in the world.
2: You can cook a pork roast in there.
3: I've done that.
2: Have you?
3: Yes.
2: Crackling?
3: Crackling.
2: Oh.
3: I cook pork bits in there. So I get the back strap, cut it into little squares, and throw it in there. It's the best.
2: Now I want pork belly. Yeah,
3: it's the best. I love pork belly.
2: We're not talking pork belly, but we are talking cheese next.
3: Awesome.
2: Something another bloke did with cheese. He ate something that he shouldn't have, and it wasn't me with the halloumi.
3: And it was a certain cheese, wasn't it?
2: Yeah, it was.
3: Yeah,
2: we'll talk about it next. Triple M, Lou and Jarch.

0: 2 to 4 weekdays, Triple M. Here with Lou and Jarch, but no Jarch here. We've got Nathan Hindmarsh filling in again.
1: Doing an outstanding job also.
0: Day 2, lots of good feedback.
1: Has there been?
0: Yeah, there has been.
1: Has been absolutely nothing from my end.
0: Oh.
1: So I don't know whether it's not going too good or it's just that no one's listening or...
0: No, the boss has said you're doing great. You're learning.
1: Oh, that's the main thing.
0: You're learning.
1: That's the main thing. As long as the bosses are happy, we're happy.
0: Exactly. We were just talking about cheese. So a bloke online has just figured out that he's been eating the Baby Bell. You know the little red cheeses?
1: I know it, yes.
0: Yeah, the wrong way.
1: The lunchbox cheese.
0: Yes, so there's some audio of it.
2: Did you all know that we're not supposed to eat this red part?
3: Yeah, I think they all know, my love.
2: Francesco just told me that the red part is supposed to be removed before eating the cheese.
3: I cannot believe you have been eating this.
2: All of my life. I didn't know.
3: All of your life?
2: Literally all of my life. Okay.
3: How many?
2: probably like hundreds. Show me how we're supposed to do it.
3: It's crazy.
2: Okay, show me. I've never even noticed this little thing.
3: So you
2: things.
3: Have been eating like the lead too.
2: Oh my god.
3: You just have to pull that. And you remove the wax that is undigestible for the human beings. And then you open it, you know, the little cheese, clean as clear as snow.
2: I thought
3: and
2: it was...
3: You throw it away.
2: I thought it was part of the cheese.
0: You know what? I can kind of see where he's come from because it's got the wrapper and then it's got the red thing. So in New Zealand, we had like this little wedge sort of cheese and it was silver.
1: I know the one you're talking
0: about.
1: Yeah,
0: so I used to have that in my lunches. I'm not actually sure that I've ever had a Baby Bell. Like, I reckon I've spoken about it being like, yeah, Baby Bells, but I don't know if I've actually ever eaten one.
1: Well, Louisa, you're in luck. Because I did go down to the shops just quickly then, bolted down and got you some Baby Bell. So we're going to get you to try your first Baby Bell. And
0: thank
1: I kind
0: you.
1: Of get the fact, here you go, get into that.
0: Because you said you were getting snacks. I didn't realise this
1: snacks.
0: Was the snack.
1: Now, but if you hadn't seen the ad when you were a kid, you probably would have almost
0: 100% I'd just eat that.
1: Yeah.
0: So it's like a pink outside bit. If you didn't know.
1: See, I'm sure this bloke's not the only bloke that's done that.
0: Hang on. Oh, so you cut. Yeah.
1: You peel it.
0: There was
1: you peel
0: one
1: it,
0: like
1: yeah.
0: these in New Zealand. Oh, and then it's like a little wedge. Kind of
1: well,
0: like
1: it's not a wedge, it's a
0: circle.
1: It's a circle.
0: Ugh, doesn't smell very nice.
1: Will you check the use by date on that? What do you think?
0: I love my Baby Bell. What kind of cheese is it?
1: Cow cheese.
0: No, but is it like cheddar?
1: Well, hang on a second.
0: Nah,
1: well,
0: not cheddar-y.
1: 100% natural cheese, source of calcium. They're the new minis. Expiry date 13th of the 4th, 26.
0: So 13th of the 4th.
1: You don't go off the juice. The use by date is just when they recommend you eat it.
0: You're joking.
1: Have a look.
0: 13th of the 4th. That's 3 months.
1: Oh, sorry, 13th of the 12th.
0: Oh, thank God. So, should I try the wax?
1: Did you not hear what he said?
0: Oh.
1: It's undigestible.
0: Oh, okay, sorry, I won't do that.
1: God.
0: I won't do that.
1: That doesn't say what sort of cheese it is. But you'd also, but in the break too, we did find out you can eat halloumi. Raw,
0: yes, you
1: by
0: can.
1: The way, or
0: so,
1: uncooked.
0: I mean, you probably should cook it, but you can if you want. Sometimes I get too lazy and just slice it off.
1: Yeah.
0: So you should give that a go when you get home.
1: Nah.
0: Okay, no.
1: No,
0: don't.
1: I won't be doing that.
0: You
1: no.
0: ever eaten anything you weren't meant to? Like you didn't realise?
1: I don't
0: realize?
1: Know. Well, you know, pork buns?
0: Yeah.
1: It took me a while to realise you probably shouldn't eat the paper on the bottom of them, but I'm not. I know I'm not alone there.
0: What?
1: You know the pork buns?
0: Yeah, but you just peel the paper off.
1: No, I ate the whole thing.
0: What, you thought, oh, yeah, this little bit of paper is meant to be on the pork bun?
1: Yeah, because it just looked like it was edible. And because it didn't, because after all, they didn't peel off quickly, you know, and they'll always pull off a bit of the pork bun. So I thought, these things are meant to be stuck on there.
0: Do you think it's
1: so
0: like
1: I'd eat the whole thing.
0: Digestible.
1: Well, paper is. You can digest paper.
0: What, if I just ate a piece of A4?
1: Yeah. No. People eat, I've seen people eat couches or lounges.
0: That was probably
1: when I was
0: digest
1: it. Yeah, yeah. What have you would have eaten something. Surely, here, I'll just get a pen and paper out to put this list down of what you shouldn't have eaten.
0: I used to love Play-Doh as a kid.
1: Yeah.
0: Like, I'd hoon it. Mum and Dad would come in and just be like, oh, my God, she's attached to the Play-Doh again. But it's kind, isn't it? I think it is edible.
1: Did you have friends as a kid?
0: Yes, I did. I had lots of friends.
1: Okay. Just the people that tend to eat Play-Doh didn't... They would hang out with themselves a lot in the corner of
0: the. Yeah. They weren't the popular kids, were they?
1: Snotty nose everywhere, that sort of stuff.
0: Yeah, definitely. Let's do 1-2-3-5-3. When did you eat something you didn't realise you weren't meant to?
1: Like the paper off a pork bun. Someone will have done that.
0: Or did you eat the wax from the baby bell because it's probably all undigested in your system now? You should probably get that checked out. Give us a call, 1-3-5-3. You're on Lou Ajarch.

0: asking, when did you eat something you didn't realise you weren't meant to? Because a bloke has been eating the Baby Bell cheese his whole life wrong. He was eating the red bit, the wax.
1: Yes, for a long time too. So I reckon he's eaten hundreds of them like that because he thought, you know, that was just what they did. He unwrapped them from the plastic and ate the wax.
0: I just ate one and I can kind of see how you might think you just bite into it.
1: Well, I've come a long way since I was a kid because they didn't really have that tag, that pull tag that opens up the wax. So I think that was a giveaway. Back then you had to kind of just gnaw at it for a bit to get a bit of a crack out of the wax.
0: Just figure it out.
1: Figure it out, yeah.
0: Well, so they've been around since the early 1900s. God, Nathan Highmarsh, if I didn't announce that, Jarch is still off. All right, who have we got on the line? Kai.
2: Hello, guys.
0: Hello, mate. What did you eat?
2: When I was about 8, I found a container of chocolate-looking balls in the fridge and I thought I'd hit the jackpot. So I ate a handful before anyone noticed, and it turns out they were carp fishing bait my dad put in the fridge.
0: Oh, yuck.
1: Did you, Ralph?
2: Oh, kind of. I sort of knew straight away, but then I spent the next hour trying to convince everyone it didn't taste that bad.
1: Played it cool.
0: So is it just fish in a ball?
3: Yeah, I don't know if you've ever seen carp fishing baits. It's like this ball sort of thing. It's meant to like explode when it hits water.
0: Did it explode in your mouth?
3: Yeah, like your mouth just gets all filled with it.
0: Yuck. Thanks, Kai. Yuck.
1: Zali, what did you accidentally eat?
4: Hey, how you going?
1: Good.
4: Yeah, that's good. I accidentally ate soap when I was a child. So my auntie used to have these things in her powder room that were like cakes and cupcakes and stuff, and they were like fancy soap that was just there for a decoration. And when we were kids, we'd get a bite into it. But the thing is, I had like a lot of cousins and stuff, so we'd all do it. So there's like 10 of us that would have a bite of it. So you'd see teeth mark in it, and you just have to guess which one actually bit into it. So, yes.
0: I can see they make them look quite appetizing as well.
1: Are we talking the soaps that had the liquid soap inside it every now and then? You know those ones?
0: Squishy ones.
1: I was close to eating those as a kid. I used to stick them right up and like next to my nose and my mouth and try not to eat them.
0: And they'd smell good.
1: And they
0: were
1: like shapes of seashells and stuff like that, and they'd smell great.
0: What about the Imperial soap bars?
1: Oh, yeah.
0: Do you remember those?
1: Yes. You can still get that.
0: I know. They just remind me of my dad. He just he probably still uses them. Like, he'd never changed a body wash. He's like, Imperial soap bars.
1: I get my boys are still on soap bars.
0: Really?
1: Yeah. I'm a soap bar person.
0: Nah.
1: I'm a Palm Olive guy.
0: Nah.
1: Yes.
0: Body wash.
1: No. So, I don't think body wash washes under your pits.
0: No, I think soap, imagine like where you've put it and then someone else, do you have your own soap bars?
1: I played rugby league for 15 years, so we didn't care. There was things on this cake of soap every now and then that you couldn't even imagine.
0: Wait, sorry. I've thrown the whole what you've eaten out the door. I need to go into this. Were you sharing the soap bars in the
1: We would share soap. We would share soap.
0: And the footy changing
1: yeah.
0: rooms?
1: Yeah, early days, yes.
0: Oh, here, mate.
1: We don't care.
0: Yeah.
1: We're blokes.
0: You're putting that between your butt cheeks.
1: Yeah.
0: And then it's gone between Matty Johns' butt cheeks.
1: Well, the things you would have seen in the bloke shower at the word training. Anyway, we loved our soap bars. They were great.
0: Okay.
1: We'd drop it on purpose every now and then.
0: Okay. All right, mate. All right. Who have we got? Caitlin.
5: Hello.
0: Hi, Caitlin. What did you eat?
5: I had a bite of a gingerbread cookie ornament. So I was at my grandma's house. I just kind of rocked up and she was in the bathroom and I've seen this tray with these really beautiful decorated gingerbread cookies, or what I thought to be a cookie, and I kind of took a bite of it and it crumbled in my mouth, and at first I thought, oh, she's kind of overdone them a bit, and then I actually realised it was like a plaster ornament that she'd been crafting.
0: Yeah.
1: Yes, Caitlin.
0: I kind of know the ones and they look very edible. Easy mistake, Caitlin.
1: It's the same as the cake ones. You know, the cake they put on the cakes? Like, there could be a decoration and you look at it and you go, this is fake.
0: Mm-hmm.
1: And you give it a bit of a nibble and you realise it's plastic.
0: 100%. Yeah. Could also do the same with Christmas decorations, I reckon.
1: Yeah.
0: Some of those look edible. So there's your tip. Stay away from Christmas decoration. Triple M, Lou and Jarch.
6: 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Certified chaos merchants. 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
1: We've got Hindy in the studio for Lou and Judge, 2 to 4 weekdays. Now, Nathan, I have something for you.
2: Mm-hmm.
1: Some Victorian slang phases from the 1800s.
2: Yes.
1: You were just born. So I'm interested.
2: No one likes a smart ass.
1: I'm interested to see if you know any of them. So I'm going to put you to the test next.
2: Nail it.
1: Let's get into it. Triple M, Lou and Judge.

0: Triple M, Lou and Jarch. You've got Nathan Hindmarsh filling in for Jarchy. Still away with little baby Hank.
1: Hank the Tank.
0: Hank the Tank. Popped round and saw them earlier this morning. He's so cute.
1: How's mum and dad doing?
0: They're good. They're good. Not much sleep, but no, I think that's
1: what babies do.
0: It's a given, isn't it?
1: It is.
0: But no, he's adorable. Little Hanky.
1: When will we see him in here?
0: Well, we were just talking about that. I feel like you wouldn't bring your baby in for a couple months, right?
1: Well, babies are pretty boring to start with. They don't do anything. They're actually
0: sleeping.
1: Just wastes of time at the start.
0: Well.
1: And it's not until they get to a point where they can recognise people and have a bit of a personality. That's when I want to see them.
0: Yeah, where they can giggle. Giggle
1: yes.
0: guts.
1: Yeah, yeah, yeah.
0: Like when Millie brings Gigi in.
1: Yes.
0: Yeah.
1: On the forklift. Stop it. Louisa, you said that out the side during the break.
0: I did not. You can't say that. She's the cutest baby in the world. I'll come around there and smack you.
1: She's gorgeous, Gigi.
0: She's so cute.
1: Yes.
0: Little giggle guts. Okay, back to what we were talking about. Enough of the baby chat. Victorian slang phrases. So these are from the 1800s. I want to see if you know any of these, the meanings of them.
1: Right, yeah.
0: Okay. What do you think coffee sisters means?
1: Coffee sisters.
0: Yeah.
1: I think it is, well, I'm going to just... What it says.
0: What?
1: Ladies that go out and have coffee together. Mm. And they call themselves sisters. Come on, sister, let's go have a coffee.
0: Sort of, but no, I'm not going to give that to you. It's besties. So, like, coffee sisters, you besties.
1: Do you reckon that's how they would have said it?
0: Yeah, probably not.
1: No.
0: Coffee sisters,
1: I think that's.
0: Besties.
1: I don't think that's true. I think that can't be right. Anyway.
0: I found it on TikTok.
1: Oh,
0: which
1: so
0: means
1: it must be
0: true.
1: Of course, yeah.
0: Okay, butter upon bacon.
1: Butter upon bacon.
0: What do you think that means?
1: Means you're super fat.
0: No.
1: Hey, butter upon bacon in an American accent.
0: With some pancakes. No, it means she's doing too much. It's like,
1: So butter on top of bacon is too much.
0: Yeah.
1: Which it would be, because you don't.
0: But the meanings of these is like how, it, you know, like Gen Z's would speak, being like, she's doing too much.
1: Yeah, it's butter on pub bacon.
0: Yeah.
1: I don't know why I did another accent. This music's outstanding, by the way. This thinking music.
0: Okay, champagne weather. What do you think that means?
1: Sunny outside. Time to get on the drink.
0: Wrong.
1: Really?
0: It's pouring / raining. I would think the same. Oh. Like, it's Aperol weather,
1: yeah.
0: Girls.
1: Yes. Beer o'clock.
0: Yeah.
1: Let's go. The sun's shining. Let's get on it. Drink responsibly, of course.
0: Yeah, I think you'll know this one. Half rats.
1: Rat's ass. Like, don't care.
0: Nah. I
1: mean, oh, what?
0: A bit drunk. Oh, I'm half rats.
1: That's not bad. Yeah. I could use that. I'm going to write that one down.
0: I'm going to write that one down,
1: half
0: too.
1: Half rats. How you going?
0: Half
1: rats at the moment. Rats. Half rats.
0: Yeah.
1: Half so what rats. Are you if you're full then? You're just rats.
0: Yeah, I like that. How you feeling? Oh, I'm rats, mate.
1: Yeah.
0: Let's write that one down. Okay, evening wheezers.
1: Evening wheezers. Hmm. I reckon you're outside having a smoke at night.
0: Oh, I like that, but no. It's fake news. Oh, the evening wheezes.
1: Right.
0: These are hard. I know.
1: These are interesting, though. I do like this segment.
0: Yeah.
1: This is great.
0: What do you think poked up means?
1: You're pregnant.
0: No.
1: No?
0: It means embarrassed, which you should be because you got none of those right.
1: And you would have got any... Would you have got any of those?
0: I reckon I would have got coffee sisters. Besties.
1: All right, that's good. I enjoyed that. Poked up.
0: Yeah. Don't be saying too much. Hey, if you want to verse me in you verse Luke, give us a bell, 133353. I'm feeling good today. I'm feeling ready. Come and verse me. Triple M, Lou and Jarch.
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0: Triple M, Lou and Josh, let's play this.
1: You versus Lou. You versus Lou.
0: What prize have we got? That's your job, Nathan.
2: Oh, is that my job? Oh, you got a one double pass to see Supergirl.
0: Oh, that's with the Australian girl, Millie Alcock.
2: I think that could be her, yes. In cinemas June
0: 25. Here we go.
2: DC Universe comes fearless and flawed champion on an epic mission. Supergirl.
0: Okay, we'll get into it.
2: There you go, sold that, didn't it, eh?
0: Yeah, it did. Peter, you keen to see Supergirl?
3: Oh.
2: Yes, you are, Peter. I know you are.
3: My daughter will be.
2: Yeah, well, take your daughter along with you, Pete. There, done, sold, bang. Here we go. You versus Lou. You ready, Peter?
3: I'm ready.
2: Have you got your buzzer, Pete?
3: Yep.
0: You just yell out when you know the answer.
2: Here we go. Righto, first question. Here we go. UK Prime Minister has just resigned. Who was he?
0: Boris Johnson.
3: Absolutely not.
2: Come on, Pete. Just throw anything out there.
0: Campbell. John.
3: No, it's beneath me.
2: That's beneath you. It's done. Okay. There was Keir Starmer.
0: Oh.
2: Or Starmer, however you want to say it. Here we go, Pete. In which city would you find the Pantheon?
0: Brazil. Rio. Scotland. Ireland. England. Russia.
3: Ukraine.
2: Come on.
0: Bali.
2: Come on.
0: Australia. Denmark.
2: Oh, football. It was Rome. It was Rome. This is going well. Okay, this is an easy one, gang. Ready, Pete? What team did David Beckham originally play for?
0: Manchester
2: who?
0: United.
2: Yes, correct. Bang, one for Lou.
0: Yes.
2: Okay, Anne Hathaway has announced she is pregnant. How many children does she already have?
3: Two.
2: Boom. No, you jumped in.
0: No,
2: Louisa,
0: I didn't.
2: You jumped in.
0: No,
2: that,
0: I didn't.
2: That one goes to Peter, because you jumped in before I finished the question.
0: Game
2: well done, Pete. One all.
3: Yeah, sorry, Lou.
2: Here we go. What is the national airline for France?
0: Air France.
2: Boom. Correct, Louisa. Number 11 is the position in rugby league. What is it?
0: Forward. Full forward. Hooker. Prop. Fullback.
3: Winger.
0: You.
3: Forward.
0: Parramatta Eels. Halfback. Fullback.
2: I'll give you half a point, Louisa, for forward. Second row forward.
0: Yeah,
2: here we go. Who sings the song Hound Dog?
0: Elvis Presley.
2: Careful, you're on fire. Who played James Bond in Skyfall?
0: Daniel Craig.
2: answered it. It's correct. Peter, pull your finger out. What sport did Tim Cahill play?
0: Cricket, rugby, swimming,
3: soccer.
2: Well done, Peter. Got it. Yes. Ty, here we go. Benny Anderson was in which band?
0: Kiss. In Excess.
3: Benny.
0: Midnight Oil. Australian band? American? English?
2: Pink four letters.
3: Pink Floyd.
0: You two.
2: Four letters.
0: In Excess.
2: They've got an A and a B in it. Maybe double
0: ACDC.
3: ACDC.
2: No. It's got an A and a B in it, and you both went ACDC. My God.
3: ABBA.
2: Well done, Pete. Beautiful. Let's
0: you
2: tell
0: said you. Four words, didn't you?
2: I said
0: you?
2: Four letters.
0: No,
2: didn't I? Did I say four words? Hey, I can do maths. You can't. Here we go.
0: Oh, I won, but Peter, you seem so excited to see Supergirl, so you can go and see it.
2: Yeah, you can take your daughter, mate. One double pass. See
3: so
2: Supergirl.
3: Lovely.
2: Beautiful.
0: Thanks, Peter. Good game, mate. Better luck next time. But
2: you were poor, Peter. You were poor.
0: Thanks, Peter. Triple M, Lou and Jarch.
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19: Good afternoon, I'm Lee Jollo. The Queensland state budget has just been released, delivering a small surplus and forecasting lower debt. Treasurer David Janetsky says the government is building on his first budget handed down last year.
20: Today, Mr. Speaker, we strengthen those foundations in challenging times, both here and abroad, by delivering what we said we would and honouring our election commitments.
19: Cost of living relief is a key pillar, being delivered through a record $9.3 billion package, with power prices tipped to fall through the $1.6 billion electricity maintenance guarantee. 50-cent public transport fees will be made permanent. There will be a $50 increase to the back-to-school boost, now hitting $150 per child, and sports vouchers are also returning. Almost $31.5 billion will be spent to improve health and hospitals, and there's more money for roads, transport and Olympic Games infrastructure, a fuel security plan and more frontline workers than ever before.
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21: Hi there, I'm Amy Goggins. The Greens will support Labor's tax changes, including to the capital gains tax and negative gearing. It's in return for an eight-week extension to the NDIS inquiry.
22: These reforms are important. They're a result of an ambitious budget that was handed down in the interests of the Australian people.
21: That's PM Anthony Albanese speaking there. The poultry industry is on high alert after a dangerous strain of bird flu reached our shores. In WA, two wild birds near Esperance have tested positive to the H5N1 strain, but officials say there are no cases in commercial poultry. Briefly, those five Aussies and a New Zealander caught up in a Hunter virus cruise scare are now out of quarantine after 42 days. And more history at the World Cup for Lionel Messi, netting goal number 18, breaking the all-time goal-scoring record as Argentina cruised to a 2-0 win over Austria.
23: Every load of laundry is a fresh start. 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
21: The 10th annual Beanie for Brain Cancer Round will kick off this weekend. So far, nearly $30 million has been raised through the sale of beanies. Mark Hughes says when coming up with the idea, he first spoke about it to his good mate, Paul Harrigan.
24: Chief said to me when I showed him our first ever beanie, and he said, you know what, something real special is going to come out of this. I genuinely feel that you're going to create history. Something really good would happen. And when the chief says something like that, you listen.
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21: Mostly fine for the rest of today in Townsville. Tonight, down to 15. And tomorrow, fine with a high of 27. 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

0: 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It's Triple M's
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2: Hour of power. Hour of power. No Jarchi today. Nathan Hindmarsh joining us in the studio for another hour. Another hour of fun.
3: Fun. Got any fun thoughts?
2: Don't. That's what Jarch does to me.
3: I know. That's why I did it. I
2: haven't been thinking much lately. Oh. I've been really stumped on that.
3: Maths equation?
2: Yeah.
3: It's not difficult.
2: People keep commenting on the post saying like bumpers or dompers.
3: Yeah, I did see that.
2: What was that?
3: That must have been the way they learnt it at school.
2: Yeah. Must be like something before.
3: Was it bumpers?
2: Yeah, or dompers. Pompadas. Oh, that's pompadoms. I love
3: pompadoms.
2: Same.
3: Put pompadoms in the air fryer.
2: Yeah, we need
3: but
2: to figure
3: out. But do you have pompadoms with tomato sauce?
2: What?
3: Yeah. No?
2: No.
3: That's just supposed to be me.
2: You know what? I've just thought of something which might be quite nice. Pompadoms and halloumi.
3: Yes.
2: Like the, crunch, put them on top, almost like a little like.
3: Sam.
2: Like a cracker with halloumi.
3: And then a bit of chocolate.
2: Chocolate?
3: Try it.
2: What?
3: Try it.
2: Freak. Sorry. But hey, Socceroos playing this Friday.
3: Up against Paraguay.
2: Yeah,
3: Against
2: Paraguay.
3: Do we need a win? I think we need a win or a draw is going to help us.
2: I think we do. So it kicks off at 12 p.m. Friday, June 26th at San Francisco Bay Area Stadium. We've got something that might help you get the day off work that we're going to talk about next. You excited about
3: that?
2: What
3: will that be?
2: Well, I'm not going to tell you. It's a surprise. It's what we do on the radio. It's a tease.
3: It's a tease. It's a hook.
2: It's a hook, so you've got to stick around for the song.
3: So it makes people listen for longer, then they want to call in and find out what we're going to do.
2: See, you're learning.
3: I'm new to this game.
2: Keep learning. Triple M.

0: Triple M, Lou and Jarch, Hindy filling in. No Jarch, he's on paternity leave. Now we've got the Socceroos playing on Friday.
1: This is a big deal.
0: It's a big game. Australia versus Paraguay kicks off at 12 PM. So this is the first one that we've had during an Aussie work day. All the others have been like 5 AM. You know, the pubs are open.
1: Half day work day. Or just don't even go.
0: That's what I think. I think you shouldn't bother going. And you should take the day off.
1: My boys have already asked if they can have the day off school.
0: Are you going to let them?
1: I said yes. Their mother said no.
0: Oh.
1: I'll win on that one.
0: Can't you just send them to school from, what,
1: no,
0: nine
1: just don't.
0: Till...
1: No. Well, what's the point, really?
0: Yeah, it's Friday.
1: It's
0: Friday,
1: yeah.
0: No one works on Fridays. No one does school on Fridays.
1: No.
0: So what we thought we'd do is try and get someone the day off work. It should technically be a public holiday.
1: It should.
0: Yeah. So we've got Nathan on the line. G'day, Nath.
2: How you going?
0: Good, mate. You?
2: Oh, yeah, I'm plotting along slowly.
0: What do you do for work?
2: In between rigging and structural steel installer.
0: Yeah.
1: There is, Nath, so you want the day off?
2: Oh, I'd love it for sure.
0: And what's your boss like? Because we're going to call him next. We just need like a few things
1: to
0: sort
1: tips.
0: Of... Yeah, tips and tricks for us.
2: He does the same. He's just saying, go. Pretty straightforward bloke.
0: Yeah, okay.
2: He'll probably just say... Let him go or whatever, I don't know.
1: So okay, let's still get a few things here. What's his name, Nate? Let's start with his name, would be a good start.
2: Shem, S-H-E-M.
1: S-H-E-M, Shem.
0: Yeah.
1: Like Shem Wow.
0: Does he like the Socceroos?
2: Well, I'm not too sure, he might. I know he likes the Bulldogs, but yeah.
0: Oh, okay.
1: Okay, the Doggies,
0: You got some friends at
1: Doggies,
0: the Bulldogs? You could name drop Hindy?
1: Yeah, I could, yeah, beautiful. Okay. Does he have any interests outside of work and the Bulldogs?
2: He likes the gym, mate. Likes the gym, and likes getting away on a bit of a boys' weekend.
0: Boys' weekend, okay.
1: Is he married? Do you know, Nath?
2: No, he's not married, but he's got a missus.
1: Okay, yeah, good to know.
0: Okay,
1: good
0: cool.
1: to know. Yep. Mm-hmm, mm-hmm.
0: Maybe you could pretend like you're with one of the Bulldogs and yell out to one of the players, and be like, "Yeah, mate."
1: Not bad.
0: You know?
1: Not bad.
0: Something like that.
1: Is he someone that doesn't take lightly to being threatened? Is that...
2: Oh, 100%, 100%. Yeah, you're arcing straight up at that. Oh,
1: okay, so we'll stay away from the tire iron.
0: Yep,
1: okay.
0: Because
1: we thought we might have to bully him into giving you the day off, but that's
0: no,
1: that's not
0: going to
1: work. What's he drive? What car does he drive? Or ute?
2: Ranger.
1: Okay.
0: Ranger, okay, cool. We can pretend maybe we're in the Ranger with some of the Bulldogs players.
1: Yeah.
0: Driving to training.
1: I don't know how we're going to do that, but let's work on that.
0: Okay, well, we'll workshop it. We're going to call him next, Nate. We might have you on the line so that, you know, you can hear how it goes, but obviously we won't let you say anything because this is,
2: I'll just put it on the listener app.
0: Oh, yeah. Beautiful. Thanks.
1: Good man. Smart man.
0: Good thinking, Nate. All right, Nate, we'll report back if you got the day off shortly. Thanks, Nate.

0: 2 to 4 weekdays, Triple M, Lou and Jarch. We've got Hindy filling in for Jarchy. Now, we're talking about the Socceroos on Friday. So we see that everyone should probably have the day off.
1: Well, like, it's a midday game. It's a midday kickoff, which is the first game to be done during our workday.
0: Yeah, yes. Aussie versus Paraguay. We think it's a big one. We had
1: it is.
0: Yeah, it is. It's huge. We spoke to Nathan, and we're going to try and get him the day off. So we're going to call his boss, Shem.
1: Shem.
0: He didn't tell us too much about Shem.
1: I don't know if he knows much about his boss.
0: Oh, he said he likes the Bulldogs, he likes the gym, and he likes lads weekends.
1: Mm.
0: So that's
1: And he's got a girlfriend.
0: Yeah, he's got a girlfriend, and he drives a Ranger. So that's kind of what we got. So he's obviously an NRL fan, so I think
1: I'm picturing singlets.
0: Yeah.
1: For some reason. I don't know why.
0: At the gym. I think you might take the lead here.
1: Yeah, I'm a little bit nervous.
0: Let's try and call Shem.
1: But if we don't get him?
0: We'll leave a voicemail.
1: We'll leave a voicemail.
0: And hope for the best.
1: And then we touch base with Nathan. Can we touch base with Nathan tomorrow to find out if there's been any update?
0: Live radio, man.
2: You have reached the
1: message. Oh, here we go. Okay, we'll leave a message. Hello, Shem. This is Hindy, Nathan Hindmarsh, with Louisa from Lou and Jarch's Triple M radio show in the afternoons. We've been speaking to Nathan, who you work for, or he works for you, and he wants a day off Friday to watch the Socceroos.
0: Yeah, because they're playing at 12 p.m, so we thought we might try and help Nath out and see if, you know, you would give him the day off.
1: Yeah. It's 15 degrees and rain on Friday, so and for your job, you won't be outdoors.
0: Yeah, and you'll probably be watching, you know, replays of the Bulldogs anyway.
1: Yeah, yes.
0: Or at the gym.
1: Or at the gym working out, because you've got a great physique.
0: Yeah, we heard that you do.
1: You look great. You're a great boss too.
0: Phenomenal boss.
1: Everyone loves you there.
0: Nath was raving about you.
1: And your Ranger as well. He reckons your Ranger looks awesome.
0: Yeah, really slick and chic. So we just thought, you know, if you could help Nathan out and give him the day off so he can watch Aussie versus Paraguay, 12 p.m. kickoff.
1: Which would be un-Australian not to, I think.
0: Agree.
1: We're a sporting nation.
0: Who works Fridays anyway?
1: Who works full days Fridays?
0: Exactly. You knock off at 12 p.m.
1: Knock off at 11. Yes, to make sure you get to the pub by 12.
0: Exactly.
1: Look, I think it's a great team building exercise as well.
0: Yeah, take the whole team, actually, Shem.
1: Shem, you sound like a champ. You're a mad Doggies fan. The only way is up for the Doggies. They had a great win on the weekend.
0: Yeah.
1: I was a Doggies fan as a kid growing up. And then I moved to Parramatta, but it's just this,
0: something about the Bulldogs. Go the Bulldogs and go Aussie versus Aussie, obviously, versus Paraguay. So we obviously have left a voicemail. We'd like to think that you're going to do this for us, Shem. Perhaps we'll hear back from you one day. Ciao.
1: Bye, Shem.
0: Triple Lou and Jarch.
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0: I was finishing my shake.
1: You're a picture of health at the moment, aren't you?
0: We've got Vegemite shapes out there, and they're quite dry sometimes.
1: How good are they?
0: Oh, my God, they're the best.
1: They're the best shape, aren't they?
0: Yeah, the best flavour. So good. I found something online. You know, I like scrolling the comments. So this is pet names.
2: So I had a dog named Dahlia. I adopted her with that name, wasn't a fan. But then I called her Dally, then Dally Wally, then Dally Wally Doodle, then Doodle. Then my son called her Doodle Doodle Chicken Noodle once. So then she was Noodle. And then my uncle was like, what's her name? Pasta. She ended up being Noodle or Pasta.
0: So someone's written, my husky's name is Anushka. The first time she shed her undercoat.
1: She what her undercoat?
0: Shed. What do you think I said?
1: I thought you said something else.
0: Okay.
1: Your accent's hard to hear.
0: Yeah, there's a few words I probably shouldn't say. The amount of fur I brushed off her filled a shopping bag. It was a fur bag, so she ended up being called fur bag or just bag. So now if she

0: She's asleep, she's sleeping bag. If she needs a bath, she's dirt bag or stink bag. If she's hungry, she's food bag. And if she's happy, she's glad bag.
1: Right.
0: So you know how it's like...
1: And when she's taking a dump?
0: Poo bag.
1: Yes.
0: Dump bag.
1: Shit bag.
0: Oh, shit bag. Because you know how it's like people's nicknames start from something and then they just turn into something even different and different? Like, I reckon it happens with humans, but it also happens with pets.
1: Okay.
0: You know what I mean?
1: Right.
0: Like, Lockie had a dog and they can't even remember what the dog's actual name was. And now it's just Tots or Tiny.
1: Oh, okay.
0: From so many different things.
1: But yeah, that doesn't happen everywhere. I had a dog, his name, we called him Sol.
0: Mm-hmm.
1: But it was more of a shortening name. But his real name was Asshole because he was a bugger of a dog as a pup.
0: You called him Asshole?
1: His name was Asshole. He was a working dog, but we called him Sol for short.
0: Yeah, because you can't really be yelling that out.
1: No.
0: There's some examples here. So there was Stella, and then it went to Stelly, and then it was Stelly Bean, and then it was Bean,
1: mm-hmm.
0: and it was Bean Burger with Fries, and then it was Bean Up Butter.
1: You know, there's a few here. What about, here we go. This one was Tina. Mm-hmm. Then it went to Teeny, then it went to Teeny Weeny,
0: yeah.
1: which went to Weeny, then Weener, and now he's just called Penis.
0: I like this one. Francis, Francie, Fancy. Fancy Pants. Now she's just Pants. Pants is a good dog name. Pants. Get back here. Pants.
1: Like fire.
0: Yeah, fire.
1: We've heard fire. What about this? My cat's name is Pixel. We call her Piss. Pistopher, Piss Baby, Pissel, or Miss Piss.
0: I like Pistopher. That's funny. Ollie, Oligarchy, Garky for short. Now we just call him Garth Brooks. Who's Garth Brooks?
1: Are you serious? Are you serious? Oh, my. Where do we get these people from? Honestly. Do you have to... Are you a radio personality?
0: Is it a bad? I'm going to have to...
1: Oh, my God. You live under a rock.
0: Garth Brooks.
1: You would be a baby born in...
0: Oh, the American singer-songwriter. I know Garth.
1: I went and saw him 2 years ago in Vegas myself.
0: I do know.
1: That's
0: Judge,
1: how desperate
0: Judge
1: I was.
0: Talks about
1: yeah.
0: it. I think I've done said on the podcast I didn't know who he was as well.
1: Oh,
0: sorry,
1: Louisa,
0: Garth
1: Louisa, you need to broaden your horizons.
0: Sorry, I know plenty of things. Throw me a fact. Ask me a question.
1: Okay. How many months in a year?
0: 12.
1: God, you're smart.
0: See? How old is Garth Brooks? You wouldn't know. I would, 64.
1: Because you just Googled him.
0: Yeah, well, look at that.
1: Name one of his songs.
0: Teeny Weeny Dancer. Something to do with country fried chicken.
1: Well, that's just racist.
0: What? Well, because he's a country singer and likes fried chicken. Last one. The name was Elizabeth, Liz, then Lizard, then Zard. Now Zard is her professional name. I still like Pants. I might have to change Tim, my corgi's name, to Pants. Pants.
1: Well, Tim could be Tim. And then what do you do? Timothy?
0: Yeah,
1: and
0: then Moth.
1: Minty?
0: Yep. Moth.
1: Moth.
0: Mothy.
1: And Ball. Was he Moth Ball? And just Balls.
0: And you're at the park going, Balls, get back here. Oh, I like that. Hey, let's play Convergence next. You haven't played it yet. It's a lot of fun. We'll see if we're on the same page.
1: Which I highly doubt. I highly doubt that we'll be on the same page.
0: Well, maybe
1: we are very different, you and I. Very different.
0: No, I love
1: I'm
0: Garth
1: worldly.
0: Brooks.
1: I'm smart. What else?
0: You never won a premiership.
1: I'm heavy.
0: So.
1: You're not. We're just opposites. We're opposites.
0: Yeah, opposites attract. Not that we're attracting each other.
1: No.
0: All right, let's play in Convergence next. Triple M, Lou and Jarch.

0: Lou and Josh. Let's play this.
1: Game.
2: Fun.
1: 3, 2, 1. Convergence.
0: No, Jarchi, so Nathan Hine marshes in. We're going to see if we're on the same page.
3: Okay.
0: So convergence, pretty much, I'm not going to explain things. We say a word each, and then we try and use those two words to bring it back to another word that, matches.
3: Mixes in between those two words.
0: Okay,
3: ready? You going to count down first?
0: Yeah, I will. 3, 2, 1.
3: Soccer.
0: Country. Oh, because I was thinking country music, so we're talking about Garth Brooks.
3: Well, we spoke about
0: soccer. Oh, this is easy. 3, 2, 1.
3: Australia.
0: We've done it.
3: This is easy.
0: Is that to play a game, Cody? Oh, we have to go again. Okay. Hang on, let me just have a think.
3: Well, yeah, same.
0: Oh, yeah. I've got mine.
3: Mm-hmm.
0: 3, 2, 1.
3: Cheese.
0: Because we were talking about baby bells earlier.
3: Two in a row.
0: Yeah, we can't do it again. We've got to end it there. We've got to end it on cheese. That's amazing. Okay, let's wrap up the show next. Triple M, Lou and Jarch.
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0: Jarchi, Nathan Hindmarsh filling in, so we thought we'd wrap up the show. One last DMs. We've only been here for 2 days.
1: Yeah, so there won't be many, will there?
0: No, there's a few. Because remember we were talking about the maths equations, stumping
1: quick.
0: Adults.
1: Let's go. You're gibbering. We were told to do it quickly.
0: Excuse me?
1: We were told to speed it up.
0: You don't tell me how to run my own show?
1: You've been in here all afternoon going, can we hurry up? I want to go home. That's all you've been saying all afternoon.
0: That's not how it works. The show's on till 4. I can't just go home.
1: I know that, but you've been wanting to go home.
0: Okay, true. The quicker I do this, the quicker we're out of here. Anyway, some people said, oh my God, education system failure. That's probably from about you, not me. Hindy for the win. Proof all the head knocks haven't done any damage.
1: Are we talking about the maths question?
0: Yeah.
1: Did we set that up?
0: What?
1: You just said DMs.
0: Yeah, about the maths equation stumping adults.
1: That's all you said.
0: Are you listening to me?
1: No, I didn't.
0: No, you're
1: listen.
0: On your phone. Okay. Good thing Lou is street smart, someone else said.
1: You are street smart. I am not street smart.
0: Yeah, see, if we were stuck down a dark alleyway and, you know.
1: I would protect you.
0: No, I would be, hey, stay back.
1: And I would think to myself, he is 40 metres from me. I can run at this pace. He won't catch me in time by the time I get over the wall at the end of the alley.
0: No, you just
1: so I'd
0: run.
1: Use my, I would use my smarts to outwit him.
0: Wouldn't you just run it straight at him?
1: No, I'm a big cat. I am so scared of people.
0: Oh.
1: I'm a big cat.
0: Okay. Hey, thanks for joining me for the last 2 days.
1: It's been good. I've enjoyed it.
0: Have you had fun?
1: I have. Do you know what BODMAS means?
0: Oh, what? Tell me.
1: BODMAS or PEMDAS.
0: Yeah.
1: It is the, it dictates the strict sequence in which multiple mathematical operations must be solved to get the correct answer.
0: Okay.
1: There you go.
0: So
1: brackets, orders, division, addition. That's how it works.
0: Brackets, orders, division, addition.
1: That's why people are writing that down.
0: Oh, okay, cool. Got it. Sorry, guys. This has been, it's been a full mess. Ciao, ciao. Thank you again, Hindy.
1: Bye, Louisa.
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8: Hi there, I'm Amy Goggins. The opposition is calling it a dangerous deal after Labor landed the votes it needs to push through its housing tax reforms. In exchange, the Greens won more time for an inquiry into NDIS changes. But Angus Taylor says under his watch, the taxes are gone.
17: We have been very clear. We will axe these toxic taxes. We will go to the next election campaigning every day between now and then to axe these toxic taxes. They must go.
8: A man has been arrested after an alleged bomb threat on a Malaysia-bound flight. Police say it happened at Sydney Airport, where crew had asked about electrical gear he was holding, believed to be a wireless phone charger. Briefly, authorities say we are prepared after two positive cases in WA to a deadly strain of bird flu. And a new Lowy Institute poll shows only 31% of Aussies trust the US to act responsibly in the world. China's numbers have climbed to 28%.
18: Clean clothes, a warm shower, a conversation. 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
8: Sport. The Broncos admit they need to start icing key moments, losing their last six matches. Corey Paik says there's no excuse as they get ready to take on the Roosters at home on Friday.
19: One thing that's on our side, mate, is well-connected group. That's one thing that this group does have, is we look after our own. And it's been no different going through this tough period.
8: And the NRL has launched the 10th annual Beanie for Brain Cancer Round. So far, the Mark Hughes Foundation has raised nearly $30 million.
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8: Mostly fine for the rest of today in Townsville. Tonight, down to 15. And tomorrow, fine with a high of 27. 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
3: Queensland, it's knockoff time. From the Bruce to the M1 and everywhere in between. We've got two blokes ready to join you. Ben Dobbin, Elliot Lovejoy. Wherever you are across this great state of Queensland, this is Triple M's Rush Hour with Dobbo and Elliot.
4: A show live out of Queensland for every single Queenslander. Tuesday afternoon, the 23rd of June. Ben Dobbin, hello, mates.
5: G'day, Elliot. G'day, Queensland. How are you? I hope you're all well. My shoulders are absolutely in agony. In agony. You don't know a good masseuse, do you, Elliot? Because I need one. I am so sore in my shoulders from swinging a golf club. I don't want to sound like a cat, but I just... I don't know if I was built for this.
4: Well, if you are just getting up to date, Ben Dobbin's hole-in-one journey, that's what we've been embarking on. Before you turn 50, you want a hole-in-one. St. Lucia Golf Links have shut down one of their holes for you to play at as much as you like. When you're not doing Triple M's Rush Hour, you should be at the golf course, and you were back out there this morning. I was with you, and we did have a remarkable special guest today.
5: Yeah, well, he is a pretty important part of my life. My eldest turned up today. He didn't offer a lot, but we will hear that a little later. Big news out of the Broncos as well. I'll give you some of the latest news going on. Ben Hunt obviously re-signing, but is there another former Bronco coming back? I'll give you an update on that a little later.
4: Is this the one that's played a lot of State of Origin for his country as well? You took about that guy?
5: He's a Newcastle Knight.
4: That'd be big news. All right, we get to it before five. But yes, your young fella, Will Dobbin, joined us at the golf course today. Could he inspire his father to a hole-in-one? We're going to find out next on Triple M.

0: 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You with Dobbo and Elliot.
1: For many years, Dobbo has had one dream.
2: I've always wanted to get a hole in one.
1: All he needs is one shot.
2: One shot.
1: One glorious drive.
2: One up
1: that lands, rolls, and drops into the hole. This is one man's shot. This is Dobbo's shot. This is Dobbo's hole in one.
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0: Trying to make one man's dream a reality. Ben Dobbin, you're turning 50. The thing you want to tick off that bucket list, a hole in one. So, St. Lucia Golf Links have shut down one of their holes. You've been able to play it again and again and again and again and again. And on Thursday night, we will have your hole-in-one party there as well with our Triple M Rush Hour family. I mean, I feel like if we haven't been in this studio, we've been at the golf course.
4: Yeah, that's exactly right. And I'm pleased that we are having Thursday, but boy, oh boy, my shoulders are sore. Oh, wow. I haven't had a lot of luck. I'm trying my hardest, but I haven't had a lot of luck at this stage.
0: They say you create your own, which is what we've tried to do. We brought a witch on board, Eric the Witch. He blessed your 9-iron or removed a curse from it. I mean, that didn't work. So we brought in a young man, and geez, what a specimen he is. The spitting image of his father. A 21-year-old joined us today. The firstborn of Ben Dobbin, his son, Will.
5: If you don't know who this is my eldest. This is Will Dobbin, who I've talked about a lot. He's not a very good golfer, but he's decided to weigh in on whether or not he thinks he can offer some assistance. Do you think you can help me getting a hole-in-one?
6: No, probably not, eh?
5: Anyway, it's all about support as we keep to live the dream. You know, he obviously is a lot stronger than me. He's not a better golfer than me, and he's not a better fighter than me. But you know what? He goes okay at rugby. Ah, that is shit.
6: What are we doing for your 50th, Dad?
5: This is it.
6: Ah, Jesus.
5: Help. Me.
7: So, like at golf,
5: this is a game.
7: Okay. Has Dad got a soft, sensitive side?
6: Yeah, definitely.
5: Have you ever seen a blow up?
6: Oh, yes. Big time. More often than not.
7: What's the best Dobbo blow up?
5: You missed the christening?
6: Okay, let's not bring that up.
5: You missed the twins' christening because you were blind and you're on the side of the road on the Warrego Highway?
6: Okay, hang on. I'm not going to air your dirty laundry out here, so...
7: No, air it. That's what you're here for. Oh, shot. See, that's that got him bad. Going.
6: I reckon the best one that I've ever experienced was the day before my English external in school when me and my mates, we went to the library in the morning, and the afternoon, it was a sunny day, we rocked up to his place with a carton of beers before the English external and said we're sitting by the pool just to de-stress before tomorrow. And he wasn't too happy.
5: I could tell you one. You want to go down this road? The twins are 4 days old. They're in the NICU. They're preemie. Will and his best mate went out to CMC and hadn't had a shower or anything in 3 days, you can imagine, and rolled in to the hospital and wanted to try and touch his brothers and give them a hug. Like you.
6: To be fair, I came to the hospital though, the next day, didn't I?
5: Yeah, you did.
6: So,
5: yeah.
7: God, there's two of you.
5: If you want to talk about stories...
7: We can't tell the BB gun one, but that's for another day.
5: No, mate, there's a lot...
6: The BB gun one was an overreaction.
5: Stop. Would you say I overreact?
7: Yes. Oh, well.
6: I wouldn't say overreact. I'd just say you go from 0 to 100 very quickly.
8: Have you ever thrown your clubs, Dobbo? You strike me as a club thrower.
5: I have thrown a club. I'm down on the Gold Coast with Jason Matthews, who's now on another rival radio station playing golf. And a friggin' crow stole my meat pie out of the golf cart, and I got my club and used it as a javelin to try and launch at the crow. I did throw the club, I missed him. The friggin' thing took my whole pie.
8: Pelican stole my Mars bar once, out of my hand.
7: None of this is helping with a hole-in-one.
9: Good call, Elliot. 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There's still plenty of time for Family Feuding up next.
5: Oh, whatever.
6: I'm not saying a thing, mate.
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0: What I didn't plan for is that you and Will... I mean, you hit about four golf balls in the first hour because you just bicker.
4: Well, we don't bicker, but there was a couple of things. I don't know why you brought up the BB gun, but anyway, that was a whole nother story.
0: The full version of that. Day. We'll have him arrested, so we can't tell it. But at 5:10 today on Triple M's Rush Hour, more from Will Dobbin. And you guys actually did play some golf after that. Could the love from your son and just the terrible banter get you across the line, get you that hole in one? I'm going to find out in an hour's time. And if you haven't already, check out 100 Acre Bar in St. Lucia, your new local. 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Welcome before 5 today as well. Big news out of the Broncos. An Origin star could be rejoining their ranks. We'll get there soon on Triple M.

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1: Everyone's favourite game. 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
3: Do you guys think I'm being unreasonable?
4: Well, well, well, another day and another drama in my life. And this time I have fallen out with my parents, my stepdad and my mum, over birthday presents. Now, I don't know, Elliot, how it works in your family, but we had a 21st and an 18th in 1 week. William was 21 on the 15th of June. Ava was 18 on the 20th of June. And you know what? It's been significant for many reasons.
0: When your 50th coming up as well?
4: Yeah, that's not as big in their eyes. But for my children, yep, it's a massive, massive... I mean, 21 is a significant. So I talked to William, and obviously I talked to him about what he would like for his birthday. I talked to Ava Catherine, asked her what she would like for a birthday. They gave me some idea. We went out and did that and got them their presents. We didn't go over the top. They get a lot of gifts, but significant presents. I have a belief that the parents should be the number one parent present givers. Well, my mother, and I love her dearly, the great Windows, she was up last week, and she's like, I'm just letting you know I've put this amount of money into both William and Ava's account. And I'm like, are you serious? And I won't go into the figure, but the figure was significantly higher.
0: So it blew you out of the water.
4: 60% more than what I had spent on my children for their as a parent.
0: So what's the
4: on
0: issue?
4: Their birthday.
0: She loves her grandkids.
4: Mate, I don't care. Firstly, I said to her, in future, before you just decide to go willy-nilly trying to be, you know, grandmother Sipping of the hand, year... Yeah. You need to talk to me, because I don't think that kind of money is helpful, and it also leads to expectations about, oh, why doesn't mum do that? Why doesn't dad do that? Why, you know, like, and I get it, but I think that they should have had a discussion. Well, mum had a nose right out of joint then, because you can't tell me what I can give my grandparents, and then anyway, now we're on no talkies, and it should never have. All I said to mum was, I said to mum at the moment, why wouldn't you have just discussed this with me prior to you just deciding to put money in the account? 133353. Have you been through this yourself, where you've had a falling out with grandparents? It was like when William was born, and my ex-mother-in-law decided to go and get him a Tonka truck for the sandpit, and all I ever wanted to do as a dad was get that first Tonka truck. No, no, no. Had to be, you know, superhero grandmother. This is the problem at this moment. Grandparents need to know their place. Yes, they are a value thing.
0: Grandparents need to know their place. What is their place?
4: Well, they don't just go and give presents willy-nilly without
0: That's
4: having a discussion with the parents.
0: That's literally what grandparents do, Ben.
4: Have a discussion with the parents. Maybe it's not the kind of money. We don't want that kind of money spent. And I certainly didn't want William and Ava getting that kind of money when we hadn't spent that kind of money for their birthdays.
0: We have, and we're going to hear from him again, Will, on for your attempt at a hole-in-one today. More of that at 5:10. I do worry. I don't know the amount that Grandma deposited.
4: Well, it was 60% more than what
0: so
4: I spent.
0: Okay, so let's say
4: it.
0: It's a couple of grand, whatever it might be. I worry where Will's putting that. And I believe it's probably into beer, knowing his current lifestyle.
4: You know, look, I will say this, because when I rang him, I said, did you get the gift from Grandma Windows? Yeah. And he goes, yeah, I should put it straight into a term deposit. That's what he said.
0: Wow, he is a grown-up.
4: I'm hats off to him.
0: Yeah.
4: But, like, shouldn't have ever been that way.
0: Okay.
4: Like, you know.
0: So you want to open it up, 133353. You want to know if you're being unreasonable and if other people have been, you're saying one-upped by grandparents.
4: All I ask is that they have a discussion before going ahead with that, and that's what I would like to know, and whether or not you've had issues in your own life with grandparents, with your own parents, trying to outdo the actual mum and dad of the child.
0: 1-3-3-5-3. We're going to unpack all the answers and take your calls next on Triple M.
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6: Dalrymple Road's got some minor queuing outbound through Bayswater Road and at Duckworth Street intersection. Railway Avenue traffic's clearing well and short bursts of outbound build-up through Boundary Street. And Stewart Drive is a busy run in all directions as you're heading through the Fairfield Waters Drive intersection. Bundock Street, there are still works happening. Little Street to Marshall Street again tomorrow, 9:30 till 2:30. On average, 80 people are killed and around 450 seriously injured each year on Queensland roads as a result of speed-related crashes. Slow down, search Street Smarts for more. 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
1: Everyone's favourite game. Take it away, Dobbo.
3: Do you guys think I'm being unreasonable?
4: Well, I don't think I am at all. My mother has tried to outdo me with my son's 21st birthday and daughter's 18th birthday by giving a much more significant dollar value to them with through a present. 60% more in money into their account. Didn't have a conversation with me, just went and did it. And I blew up the lux. We're on no talkies at the moment, but it'll be all right. We'll heal at some point. But I'm absolutely furious with her because I think there should be a discussion with the parents before you go ahead and do that. Now, people say, oh, it's a grandparent's rite of passage. No, it's not. There's no rule about that. There's not. Am I unreasonable? Yes. Maylene from Townsville. Hello. How are you, my friend?
5: How are you guys? I'm doing the drive home with you.
4: Beautiful. Thank you for doing that. Am I unreasonable or are you with me?
5: I had an oh wow moment listening to you, Dobbo. I could not believe what I was listening to.
4: Why is that?
5: I think you owe your mother an apology, honestly. I get it. If your kids were younger, say your parents gifted a 7 and a 10-year-old a significant lump of money,
0: that's
5: a conversation. But these are young adults we're talking about. These aren't children. And I just think it's a control thing by you, if I'm being honest.
0: Yes, Maylene.
4: She could be right.
0: Maylene, you can call Triple M's Rush Hour at any stage. God, I love our family.
4: Oh, I don't. Chris from Rocky, hello. How are you, brother?
6: Yeah, good, mate. Yourself?
4: All right, you with me?
6: No, 100% not. Hmm. I'm a very young grandfather at 36 of a nearly 4-year-old grandson, mate, and if it's my prerogative to spoil him as much as I can because, you know, I lost all my grandparents very young, so...
4: Yeah.
6: You know, and I believe grandparents play a very big part in the lives of grandchildren and that, like looking after them and mum and dad work, they go visit.
4: Sure. No question.
6: Like and
4: no question.
6: Spoiling them, mate, is part of that job as far as I'm concerned. And,
4: yeah, but don't you think there should be a discussion? Don't you think there should be a discussion? Oh, that, like, it's a significant amount of money.
6: No, not really, because... You know, I'm with the last lady. It's a grandparent's prerogative. If they were younger, happy days. But these kids are, you know, your kids are young adults. And if that's what they want to do, well, that's the grandparent's prerogative. Yeah, 100%.
0: Okay, good on you, Chris. Can we, by the way, let's keep going. But tomorrow, can we search for Queensland's youngest grandparent? Because 36, my math is not very good. It's very impressive, yeah.
4: Well, I think 36 and it's a 4-year-old is even better. So 32, you won't do the maths from there.
0: I'm trying. I'm not getting there.
4: Anyway, Michelle from Coolangatta, good afternoon. How are you? Are you with me?
7: No way in the world.
4: Jesus. Oh, gee whiz, this hasn't been good. Okay, why?
7: Well, your kids are adults and it's not about you. It's about your mum's trying to set them up properly. You stop making it about you because it's got nothing to do with you, this.
0: Is there, Michelle and Dobbo, while we're here, and this is just the thought, like, Michelle, do you think subconsciously maybe Dobbo's a little bit worried that his inheritance is slowly but surely slipping away?
7: I don't know. I think he just thinks he can still control everything. Mm. But his kids are adults, and he should be grateful for his mum trying to set him up to do something nice for him.
4: No question. I'm not ungrateful. I just think there should be a discussion before you go about doing it. I wouldn't have said no. I just don't think she should be going rogue.
0: 97% of our Triple M Rush Hour family say you are being unreasonable today. So I think you do owe your mum an apology. Can I ask a very private question?
4: Go.
0: So it was a milestone birthday for your son and your daughter. Like, ballpark figure, maybe what you spent on them. Like,
4: I'm not going to give you that. No, I'm not giving you that.
0: $200?
4: But I significantly...
0: Right.
4: No, keep on going, mate. Right, okay. Please, I'm not you.
0: But
4: you know the worst thing about it was, I said to Mum, when I found out the figure, I said, well, if you're throwing cash around like that, you can give me some of that.
0: Well, you're 50th soon.
4: She goes, no. Yep. You know what she said? Right. No, I've bought you a gift. I'm like, I don't want a gift. I've got everything I want. I want cash.
2: I'm a 50-year-old man, child. I still want money.
4: Mate, I want cash. If she's going to give me cash, if she's handing cash out, yes, please, Windows.
0: I think we've got to the deep root of this problem. Oh, I think play on. Well done, Wendy. And you owe your mum an apology, 100%. Some big news out of the Brisbane Broncos coming up. Is there a way that a Origin star, a former Brisbane Bronco, is set to rejoin the ranks? We're going to find out next on Triple M.
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9: Dalrymple Road's got some minor queuing outbound through Bayswater Road and at Duckworth Street intersection. Railway Avenue traffic's clearing well and short bursts of outbound build-up through Boundary Street. And Stewart Drive is a busy run in all directions as you're heading through the Fairfield Waters Drive intersection. Bundock Street, there are still works happening. Little Street to Marshall Street again tomorrow, 9:30 till 2:30. On average, 80 people are killed and around 450 seriously injured each year on Queensland roads as a result of speed-related crashes. Slow down, search Street Smarts for more. 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

0: Live across Queensland on Triple M, the Rush Hour with Dobbo and Elliot. We got tickets to Jim Jefferies' gigs right across the state. In fact, now is the time you can reach out if you want to try and score them. 1-333-53 is that phone number.
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0: Dobbo, I know there's some news on an Origin star that may be heading back to the Broncos. Just quickly before we get there, because I heard this on a podcast this morning, James Hooper done a lot of work with us here on Triple M. He was on a Fanatics podcast. He was speaking about the biggest name at the Broncos and had this take.
4: Someone attached to South Sydney has approached Michael Maguire about possibly releasing Payne Haas before June the 30th because the Broncos, right? But it hinges on the Broncos playing the Roosters on Friday night, yeah? So if the Broncos get beat, the theory coming out of Souths is that the Broncos can't make the finals. They can take Payne Haas effective immediately.
0: Is this a thing?
5: Well, it's funny, and Hoops is one of my great mates, and he has that podcast, The Fanatics, and it's got tongues wagging, and the actual theory behind it is legitimate. Now he did go on and say there's a chance, in his opinion, there's a chance of it snowing in Sydney for it to happen, which means it's not going to happen. But I did put this to the Broncos today, and I said to certain people at the Broncos, senior people, is there truth to the James Hooper theory about Payne Haas? And the exact thing says, can you imagine that with a question mark? It's absolutely laughable. So that would say it's not going to happen. Right. Now, I would hope that they don't, that doesn't go down that way. Well done for Souths for trying. Smart by Souths. It strengthens them. And if Brisbane are out of contention, but I just don't think that in any way that they would allow that to happen. I really don't. Now, if Payne Haas asks for a release immediately, maybe.
0: There's no way. He's your golden goose, besides Walsh.
5: But he has asked for a release before mid-season. Well, under Ben Eichen's watch, he tried to do that, and they talked him out of it when Kevy was there, but I don't think it's going to happen. And look, the Broncos did give me that response that it's laughable.
0: Right.
5: What I would tell you is that Dane Gagai is actually undergoing a medical in Newcastle. The Knights have withdrawn any offer. They are moving forward without Dane Gagai, and Brisbane are the front runners. He began his career in Brisbane.
0: Wow.
5: He's 35 years of age. If he passes his medical, expect him to be at Brisbane next year. It is very much the dad's army with Hunty re-signing. And look, when you lose Grant Anderson, when you lose Jesse Arthurs, when you look like you're going to lose Gemet Shibasaki, when you lose Deloise Hoyta,
0: yeah,
5: off the back of losing Herbie Farmworth a couple of years ago, you've lost a lot of centres. They need some depth. Well, now, they do have Van Hoven, and they do have Dean Mariner, and they do have Katoni Staggs, but they need a Dane Gagai there to strengthen their side because they are void of experience and depth.
0: Gags is still playing good footy. I mean, this weekend, 329 games in the NRL, most capped centre of all time. He goes past the great Andrew Ettinghausen. If he does a year at Brisbane, it's only going to be good for them. There's news there. What about State of Origin? Because New South Wales are putting all their chips into the Luttrell basket. What's the latest?
5: Well, Luttrell is gone for 4 weeks. It's a grade 2 calf strain. He won't be there for game 3 of the State of Origin. So this weekend will sort the men from the boys with injuries because there is a lot of football to play in round 17. Yep. And I'll give you a team list after 5 o'clock, and everything in it. But Luttrell is gone from Origin 3, so you will not see him in a sky blue jersey this year, which I will say is a bloody brilliant thing as a Queenslander.
0: So no Luttrell for Origin. Dane Gagai, you're saying yes, he will be a Bronco in 2020.
5: I believe so.
0: Okay.
5: Yeah, I believe so.
0: Payne Haas will see out the year with the Broncos and head to South for preseason.
5: Well, that's what the Broncos are saying. Yes, correct.
0: Coming up on Triple M's Rush Hour, inside the next 10 minutes, we're going to check back in with Will Dobbin. That's your son. If you missed it earlier, Dobbo's hole-in-one journey continuing at St. Lucia Golf Links. We brought out the big guns today. Your firstborn, Will. To be honest, not much golf, a lot of bickering. Hopefully that picks up after 5 on Triple M.
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7: 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Dalrymple Road, there is a minor queuing outbound through Bayswater Road and at Duckworth Street intersection. Stewart Drive's also been quite busy at Fairfield Waters Drive in all directions. 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
25: Hi there, I'm Amy Goggins. Labor has landed the votes it needs to push through its housing tax reforms thanks to a deal with the Greens. In exchange, the minor party has won more time for an inquiry into NDIS changes. Leader Larissa Waters says they will still oppose that bill in its current form.
26: This government has proposed the biggest cut to a social support program in the history of the parliament. They are punching down on people with a disability.
25: The poultry industry remains on high alert after the H5N1 strain of bird flu reached our shores. In WA, two wild birds near Esperance have tested positive, or testing reportedly underway after two dead birds washed up on South Australia's west coast. Briefly, six returned travellers held near Perth after a hantavirus outbreak have been released after 42 days in quarantine. And Europe is in the grip of a severe heatwave, with half of France placed under red alert, temps climbing over 40.
27: Research shows that regularly eating ultra-processed foods can increase your risk of developing type 2 diabetes by 53%. Search Diabetes Australia for more about the nation's fastest-growing chronic condition.
25: Blue star Mitch Moses has gone into bat for coach Laurie Daly, urging former players to stop the criticism and get behind him.
28: To have it come from your own people, your own New South Welshmen, I guess. It's crazy. I don't know. We should be getting behind Laurie as much as possible and supporting him no matter what. And if you've worn a blue jersey before, get behind him and support him. Don't bag him.
25: The decider at Suncorp July 8, while Moses will play his 250th NRL game against South this Thursday night, kicking off the 10th annual Beanie for Brain Cancer Round.
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25: Mostly fine for the rest of today in Townsville. Tonight down to 15 and tomorrow fine with a high of 27. 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
0: Well, I tell you what, hell of a prize for giving Ben Dobbin a spanking this week as well. Jim Jeffries, he brings his Son of a Carpenter world tour to Australia this August. 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And Ben, all they have to do is beat you in a fair fight, a general knowledge quiz, and they head along. Simple as that.
5: Yeah, and they're not doing that at the moment because you know why? I get it done. Brian joins us from Cairns. Good afternoon, my friend. How are you?
31: Oh,
2: Excellent form, Dobbo. G'day, Elliot.
0: Hello, Brian.
5: Brian, I've got to ask you, do you think you're any chance of beating me this afternoon?
2: I'd say 50-50 in a two-horse race, Dobbo, to be brutally frank, with you.
5: Funny that. Yeah, that's good. A lot of homework's gone into that. Let's get underway, Elliot.
0: Brian in Cairns, you're going to be starting us off question for question till we find ourselves a champion this afternoon. Brian, we know Ben Dobbin's hole-in-one journey's continuing at the moment. The great Tiger Woods, he became the youngest player to win the Masters ever. At what age? How old was he?
2: I'm going to have a crack at 21, Elliot.
0: Brian in Cairns, you genius. Tell me about those in far north Queensland. You're running hot. All right, Dobbo.
5: You know what? I feel like this is a setup. I really do feel like this is a setup.
0: Wait,
5: like,
0: you're, how would you're Brian saying because know I've that? Spent how time would in Brian Cairns, know that? I've tipped off.
5: How would Brian know that? I think you've tipped him off. Yes, I do. Absolutely.
0: Ben Dobbin, what is the term for scoring one over par on a hole in golf? One over par.
5: It's bogey.
0: That is correct. God, that's an easy question. Back to you, Brian and Cairns. She'll be with us at our hole-in-one party come Thursday. She's a huge part of Triple M's Rush Hour. I'm talking about Georgie Parker, our Olympian, where she played what sport?
2: Oh, I've got to tell you, the first couple of weeks of this show, I thought it was the actress.
0: the Olympian. Olympian, Commonwealth Games, AFLW player as well.
2: Oh, I'm out there as a sheer netballer.
0: No. Hockey player, Brian.
2: Oh, of course
0: he is. Very good hockey player. All right. I'm not giving you that question, Dobbo. It's too easy. What is the capital of Canada? One of the host countries in the FIFA World Cup. Capital.
5: I do know this.
0: Well, why aren't you saying it?
5: And it's a French speaking. Is it Ottawa?
2: It is.
0: God, you've done well there. Brian, sorry. You're going to need this next one to stay in it. No. How many premierships has our man Adam Reynolds won?
2: Adam Reynolds has won at South and one at Brisbane. I'm going to go with two.
0: Yes. Ben Dobbin, you can lock in today's quiz if you can get this correct. What is the only mammal capable of true flight?
5: The only mammal?
0: Capable of true flight. And I don't know what the definition of true flight compared to half flight is, but that's your question, true flight. So I'm guessing it's a mammal that can properly fly. Maybe an emu's a mammal.
5: No, an emu's not.
0: Can an emu
5: mammal
0: get off the ground?
2: No. Oh, sorry, I'm sorry.
0: No, Brian, hey, you're part of this as well.
5: Is it a wedge-tailed eagle?
0: Brian, any idea?
2: Mate, is it a bat?
0: Yes! Tiebreaker, buzz in with your name if you know the answer. Final question. Brian for Brian, Dobbo for Dobbo. Who do the Brisbane Lions play this Thursday at the Gabba?
5: Yes, Dobbo.
0: Dobbo.
5: They play the Sydney Swans.
0: They do.
2: Oh, Brian. I'm a Swans fan.
0: You went to a decider and you pooped your pants.
5: Give
0: anyway,
5: him the Jim Jefferies tickets. Give him the Jim Jefferies tickets.
0: You'd like to head along to see Jim Jefferies live, Brian?
5: I feel bad.
2: Cairns, bring it on.
0: Good on you, brother. We got you sorted. Jim Jefferies, the son of a carpenter, world tour. A bat. The only mammal capable of true flight.
5: Never knew that.
0: I still don't really know what that means. Anyway, next on Triple M's Rush Hour, your hole-in-one quest. That's what we've been going after this week. St. Lucia Golf Links have shut down a hole just for you. Before you turn 50, you want a hole-in-one. Your journey today, we met up with your son, Will Dobbin. There was a lot of bickering, but did he help you put the ball in the hole? We'll find out next on Triple M.

0: 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You were Dobbo and Elliot.
1: For many years, Dobbo has had one dream.
2: I've always wanted to get a hole in one.
1: All he needs is one shot.
2: One shot.
1: One glorious drive.
2: One up
1: that lands, rolls, and drops into the hole. This is one man's shot. This is Dobbo's shot. This is Dobbo's hole in one.
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0: Celebrating Dobbo's 50th in style, searching for a hole-in-one, something he's never achieved. You can be part of the action on that Thursday night. Triple M's Rush Hour, we broadcast live from St. Lucia Golf Links. And we'll have tickets to the Origin Decider there as well. And importantly, hopefully by then, Dobbo, I mean, you're playing the same hole again and again. They've shut this down at St. Lucia Golf Links for you. Hopefully you've put it in the hole.
4: Yeah, hopefully I do. At this stage, it hasn't had the success that I needed. But you know what? Hey, ye of little faith, let's just keep on ploughing on. That's all I say. Keep on ploughing. I'm a big chance of getting there eventually.
0: Will Dobbin, your firstborn, with you this morning. There was a lot of fighting in the first hour, about three golf balls hit.
3: Let's head back to St. Lucia Golf Links to see if Dobbo and his son Will have stopped squabbling and focused on Dobbo's hole-in-one.
5: That's on the money.
6: Dobbo, we've been here 2 hours today and that's the closest so far.
7: Are you fatigued? I'm fatigued.
6: Are you starting to go mentally or physically?
5: Well, I've got a lot left in me.
6: If he does hole out, would that be your proudest moment as his son?
8: I reckon.
5: Oh, whatever.
8: I reckon that'd be a collective 50th present from all the kids, but...
7: Because you don't want to buy him anything?
6: So hang on, if he holes out, you don't have to get him a present.
8: I reckon none of the kids have to get him a present.
7: I don't think any of us need to get a present.
8: Because let's be honest, it'll be...
7: It'll be with his money anyway?
8: hang on.
6: Well, you're going to take him out for dinner for his 50th.
5: No, yeah. He doesn't.
8: Yeah, I am taking you out to dinner, mate.
6: On your dollar?
8: Not on my dollar.
6: Whose dollar?
8: Well, if he chooses the restaurant, it's on his dollar. If I choose the restaurant, it'll be on my dollar.
6: So it's either Taco Bell or Walter's.
8: Oh, I was thinking something more like, is there a Sizzler still kicking around or something?
6: We could have gone to Sizzler twice and come back. We've been here 3 hours.
5: Bah, pulled that across my chest.
6: I'm worried that he's getting worse.
7: It's because he's going to get tired.
5: Can you stop, you two? Seriously. I mean that. Like, it's not helping negative.
8: You don't need to talk. I'm not saying a thing, mate. Just get to hitting your golf balls, eh? I should have brought some deep heat down for you.
5: Why would you do that?
6: Keep the body going.
7: Because you're nearly 50.
5: You know, he's tried to fight me.
6: Probably for a decent reason.
5: No.
7: He's way bigger than
5: I threatened him and the lip started to quiver. He was in a fishing boat. 16. Oh.
8: 14 max.
5: He was in a fishing boat and he goes, I'll go ya.
7: You would fight dirty, I reckon.
6: But I think every son's tried to fight their dad at some stage. Will, it's been 3 and a bit hours. I mean, are you proud of the effort so far and do you feel like we're going to get there this week?
8: It's going to be a long week.
6: Yeah, it already has been.
5: That's it, baby.
6: Get in the hole.
7: Good shot.
8: I mean, if you keep throwing against the wall, it'll eventually stick, so...
7: That's it.
5: Okay.
6: There's motivation in that.
8: If you keep hitting golf balls,
5: what about
8: eventually
5: I didn't
8: get one in.
5: What about I had to sort out the problem the night you started a rumble at the strippers?
6: Why are we saying all nasty things about
5: Will?
6: I'm
5: just trying to get there. Like, all the stuff, like, you know...
8: I have not come and aired your dirty laundry out at all. I know how that ended last time I was on the bloody radio about you.
5: What was that?
8: They said, oh, what's the most annoying thing about your dad? And I said, oh, when he falls asleep on the couch, he always has his hand down his pants.
7: That's very common.
8: And then you made it out to make everyone think that I thought that you said, that they thought that I said that you were sitting on the couch. And then I was in a world of hurt there for
5: did
8: about
5: I get up yet?
8: Yes.
5: I can't
8: I probably was.
3: Right. Well, before it gets too weird, let's call it a day there. And we'll be back tomorrow with a few special guests from the Triple M Rush Hour family.
0: The dynamic between you and your son, I could have never predicted. Yeah, I can hear it and see it, but Jesus Christ.
4: Look, mate, he's as wild as a March hare.
0: Where's he
4: getting
0: it
4: from? Very proud of him. He's very... Well, anyway. But I am very proud of him. I've got to be honest with you. He's very successful in his own right, but... He is just a law unto himself.
0: Well, he did nothing for us
4: that's
0: in terms
4: oldest.
0: Of hole-in-ones.
4: That's William.
0: I get it.
4: Oh, mate, and he Yeah, he caused me to get a bit angry. Like, there is some stories that half the stories I didn't even tell, but, like, seriously, you got no idea.
0: I'd like to stay on the air. The hole in one, the quest continues. A reminder, we will have our hole in one party Thursday night at St. Lucia Golf Links. Still a couple of tickets left. If you want to come along and celebrate, we'll have Origin tickets to hand out on the night to the decider as well. You can call us now, 1-333-53. 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
0: Three stories that matter across the state of Queensland. First up, Dobbo, Queensland team lists are in for the NRL. I'll be honest, this is the least I've recognised a Brisbane Broncos team list, even with a few stars in there.
2: Yeah, look, obviously they take on the Roosters Friday night, you'll hear that. And the halves, no Ezra Mam, no Adam Reynolds. The halves, Ben Hunt, Tom Duffy, Preston Rickey, Corey Pakes, Payne Huss, Brendan Piakura, Jordan Rickey, Xavier Willison. But how about this for a bench? Blake Moser, Ben Tolte, Orbix Tarpa, Jack Gajewski, Hayes Perriman, Josh Rogers. They are light on. Real light on. The Roosters, well, they're at full strength. Titans take on the Bulldogs. That's in the earlier game. And off the back of that win, they are as per programmed. The only good news is they bring Tino back into this side. So they are stronger. Well done, Curtis Moran, who's re-signed as well. The Dolphins play the Warriors. That'll be a huge game. And we're going to actually talk to Isaiah Katoa. He's back in that side. So are all the Origin players. So Max Plath, he starts from the bench, Felice Kaufusi. And you know, when Tevita Nafahu, who made that try-saving tackle, and Trey Fuller can't even make the extended bench, you know they are absolutely stacked. Cowboys, well, they're a bit the same, except they don't have Tom Dearden. And gee whiz, they've got a task at hand, taking on Penrith Panthers that are at full strength. So, look, a lot of rugby league being played out, round 17 of the Telstra Premiership. The Cowboys are the unlucky ones. That's out of everybody. The Cowboys are the ones who have drawn the short straw on that. We should say congratulations also to Todd Payton, who re-signed a two-year extension. We didn't get to mention that, but well done over the course of the weekend. He'll remain at that club, so happy for Todd.
0: Big news for the man they call the Sheriff. Story number two in a lot of the southeast of this state. It was the coldest morning of the year. Our places in the Granite Belt, like Applethorpe, that was the coldest. Minus 1.1, I should say. The feels like it was minus 3. Out at our place at Reddy Bay, it was 8 degrees this morning. We felt the pinch.
2: Yeah, it was cold everywhere. And look, I was a bit the same. 7 degrees this morning when I was up and about. It is winter, and we are at the 23rd of June, so we've had a pretty good run.
0: It's been a hot start.
2: I would say it's been, look, in the course of things, it hasn't been bad. Now, look, I don't want to be a snore fest, but guess what was happened at 2 o'clock this afternoon?
0: Make the budget exciting for us, if you can.
2: Well, I can't really do that other than to say that lower debt, no new or increased taxes, and a bit of tax relief is what we're getting from the government. They inherited a basket case. They've said, okay, we're trying to get the debt down. They got it down by $4 billion. There's still something like $200-plus billion that we're over with. And we are trying to build stadiums for the Olympics and get roads back on track. But what I will say is 50-cent fares are still locked in. Also, back-to-school boost for $150 for parents that are struggling for your kids. That's a big one. A fuel security plan, a critical minerals program, an energy roadmap, which means that they're not overly worried about green energy at the moment, and the largest infrastructure pipeline in Queensland history. How does that excite you, Elliot? They're going to have housing relief, they're going to protect the Great Barrier Reef, and all in all, they're doing a bloody good job of making our state great again.
0: Infrastructure pipeline was pretty dull, but the back path, that was actually pretty interesting. QGov, if you head along to the website, you can check out the changes there in the Queensland budget. And coming up on Triple M's Rush Hour, look, your journey for a hole-in-one does continue. Before 6 o'clock, St. Lucia Golf Links, I feel like we live there at the moment. There is one man. He's one of the great faces on our televisions, a tremendous Queenslander, and him, through his words, he'll try and inspire you shortly on Triple M.
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3: The setup is underway now ahead of the V8 Supercars, Railway Avenue, Charters Towers Road through to Boundary Street. There are changed traffic conditions and the speed limit's down to 40. Ross River Road, traffic's clearing well outbound from the city. Dalrymple Road, there's some queuing through Bayswater and at Lathan intersection. Wilcox Street is a busy run heading onto Shore Road and Duckworth Street. Thinking about dinner? 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

0: Live across Queensland on Triple M, the Rush Hour. You with Dobbo and Elliot. FIFA World Cup. Of course, the Aussies in action. I think it's midday on Friday. They take on Paraguay. A draw, they're through. A win, they're through. And somehow, if they lose, they can still go through. But the biggest story out of the cup for the day is off the field. A bloke called Jeremy Doku, and stay with me here, he plays at Man City, but he's also representing Belgium. He's been whacked by pundits online because he has left the World Cup for a short period because his firstborn is about to be born, and he's travelled back to see his wife.
1: Yeah, I mean, I'm really conflicted on this. I would always say that the baby can't really remember and is not going to remember whether or not you were present for the birth or not.
0: But you remember. Your wife remembers.
1: Yeah, but I don't think the most significant times of my life was when I held my firstborn. And I was lucky enough for all my kids to be able to hold them very early, as soon as they were born. And I didn't get all warm and fuzzy. Now, was I happy that I was there for my wife's at the time? Yeah, sure. But, mate, if you're playing for your country in a World Cup that happens once every 4 years, and there's a couple of things about this. If you knew that that was going to be an issue, don't join the team. I'm sorry. I'm sorry. Give somebody else who is able to focus their full attention to the World Cup. Look, I don't have a problem with him clearing out. I mean that. But I have a problem with him knowing full well that this could be a factor, and that he is now letting his team down by leaving them to go and be present with the birth. Now, if there's no game, if he's going to miss a game, if he doesn't miss a game and it's midweek, I've got no issue. But I do think that it's probably not that well thought out and planned. And really, like, is it going to make that big a difference? You got the weight of the nation on you. That's the big thing, I think.
0: Yeah, but if he's going to be there 2 out of 3 round games, so he's going to miss one. Belgium's a pretty decent team. You'd assume they go through the next round. He'll be there for finals. It is his firstborn. And again, it's not about him. I can't imagine being a woman and if my husband is able to be there, him not coming.
1: I get what you're saying. But we have many, many, many millions of people who have served overseas. What happens to the people that are serving overseas?
0: Oh, that's so different. He's playing soccer. Sorry.
1: For a World Cup, not at home.
0: He's not a soldier fighting a war, for God's sakes.
1: I disagree with you. I think you should know. I really do. And, I've taken an issue before with cricketers having time off test matches.
0: Footballers
1: leaving
0: ones.
1: A game of football. You're a team sport. You make a commitment. Play on. Look, everybody's different to this. Everybody's different. Some people agree with me. Some people think I'm a Neanderthal. And maybe I am a little bit. But, I mean, look, I just think that, you know, what happens if they don't win that game? What happens if it affects their World Cup?
0: What happens if his wife gets crooked during giving birth? What happens if the baby is not particularly well?
1: They're all things. They're all things you can't factor into.
0: We're not going to agree here. All right, you can get in touch at any stage, 133353. But coming up next...
1: Don't comment on that. Leave that one alone.
0: Coming up next on Triple M's Rush Hour, look, your hole-in-one journey, maybe this is what has your brain all over the place at the moment, because you haven't yet put the ball in the hole at St. Lucia Golf Links. You've had all week playing the same par 3 over and over and over again.
1: We need to
0: bring out the big guns. It is not Jeremy Doku from Belgium, but the greatest man on Queensland television. He joins us next to help inspire you on Triple M.
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4: Townsville's average unleaded price today is around $1.70 a litre, while some servos are selling it as low as $1.63. 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
21: G'day team. Well, it's State Budget Day and everyone wants to know what's in it for them. Now, the Treasurer says our state is in $142 billion debt. That is $5 billion less than last year. He's also announced the back-to-school boost continues, extending the student voucher scheme from $100 to $150. The Defence Force has joined the search for a magician who's missing in South Queensland bushland. And there are claims a prestigious art prize was awarded to an imitation. See you on 7 News at 6.
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1: For many years, Dobbo has had one dream.
2: I've always wanted to get a hole in one.
1: All he needs is one shot.
2: One shot.
1: One glorious drive.
2: One up
1: that lands, rolls, and drops into the hole. This is one man's shot. This is Dobbo's shot. This is Dobbo's hole in one.
0: Get in the hole!
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0: A hole in one is one man's dream. St. Lucia Golf Links trying to make it a reality. You've shut down a hole. Ben Dobbin's been able to play all week. This morning we were out there with your son Will. All of that will be on the podcast. It was just a lot of... It was a lot of fighting, if I'm 100% honest.
4: It was a little bit, but it was good. It was good to see him. He goes well. He goes well, Will Dobbin.
0: You know what doesn't at the moment? And respectfully, your golf swing. I don't know. I just thought that we'd have a few more balls closer to the hole, around the hole, some close calls. We haven't even had a close call yet. It's like going fishing and not having a bite. So, we're bringing out the big guns. The great human beings of Queensland are trying to inspire you to get towards your dream. And there is no man you love more than the greatest weatherman on earth. He's one of Channel 9's finest. You've known him for a very long time.
5: G'day, Dobbo. It's Luke Bradnam here, mate. And I want to say, first of all, happy 60th. Good on you, mate. You look fantastic. You don't look a day over 55, I'll be honest. But he's what? What did you say? He's... No. No. 50. No. Happy 50th, Dobbo. You look great. I've been asked to give you some advice on getting a hole in one, and here's my advice, mate. It's all about the hips. You got to get your hips out of those dangerous positions that you put your hips into, mate. That is how you end up at 50 years of age with no hole in one but five kids. Get your hips out of wherever you're putting them, Dobbo. Amity will thank you. Your bank account will thank you, and who knows, you might end up with that illustrious hole in one. I hope I'm there when you get it. And I want to say this in all seriousness, you cannot get a better mate than you. I'm so grateful that you're not only one of my very best mates, but I consider you a brother. I love you, mate. Happy birthday.
0: Oh, the back end is beautiful.
4: He's a great man, Luke Bradnam. He's a great man. See? I've never heard those kind of nice words come out of your mouth, and we've been working together since 2018.
0: Yeah, but our relationship's different. We don't say feelings. We'll sign off with love in a text
4: you
0: message.
4: Don't. We I know, do.
0: You know,
4: I do.
0: If I say love in a text message, that's saying all I need to say.
4: You've never said love in a text message. Not once.
0: That's not true. I definitely have. I've thrown an X or an O in there, or even an X and an O. Anyway, maybe you're inspired by the love of Luke Bradnam. What?
4: I think you're talking about your text messages to Abby, not to me. I think that's where you are.
0: Confused anyway. The two. Very similar relationships these days. Tomorrow on Triple M's Rush Hour, the day before our hole-in-one party... You're not going to love this. We're sending you golfing because she's been there as tea girl. She's been there to inspire. Tomorrow you golf with Georgie Parker, our Olympian. I think it's time. I think it's time you guys swung together.
4: I'm not looking forward to that at all.
0: An Olympic athlete there to help you, to coach you if you need it. I think she can play a bit of golf. We haven't even let her swing a club yet. She will be there tomorrow.
4: Not looking forward to it. Yeah. I'm not looking forward to it at all. I'm in shock, in fact. Anyway, let's have a good night and let's try and... A new day is tomorrow.
0: Yeah.
4: Stay safe on the roads, everybody. Yeah. And as Elliot and I always say, when the wheat is ripe, keep the headers rolling in the paddock. We'll catch you again tomorrow from 4.
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25: Hi there, I'm Amy Goggins. The Greens have done a deal with Labor, clearing the way for changes to negative gearing and capital gains tax. The agreement locks in tweaks to super rules, tax law powers and the NDIS inquiry timeline, but the opposition reckons it's dodgy.
26: This is a dangerous deal. It's a dangerous deal for some of the hardest working Australians, but it's a dangerous deal for all Australians trying to get ahead. And Labor is pulling up the ladder on opportunity in this country.
25: That's Angus Taylor speaking there. A passenger is facing court after allegedly turning a wireless charger chat into a full-blown security scare. At Sydney Airport, police say the 44-year-old man claimed he had a bomb while his flight to Kuala Lumpur was preparing for takeoff. Briefly, Andy Burnham, the man tipped to be the UK's next PM after Keir Starmer's resignation, has today been sworn in as the new MP. And lucky 18 for Lionel Messi, breaking the all-time goal-scoring record at the World Cup.
27: Did you know that diabetes is Australia's fastest-growing chronic condition? Over 300 Australians are diagnosed with the condition every day. 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
25: A massive blow for the Bunnies with confirmation today. Latrell Mitchell will be on the sidelines for around a month. The club says he suffered a grade 2 calf strain. And the NRL has today launched the 10th annual Beanie for Brain Cancer Round. Mark Hughes says he's so grateful for how far it's come.
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25: Mostly fine for the rest of today in Townsville. Tonight, down to 15, and tomorrow, fine with a high of 27. 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
38: On this episode of Triple M NRL Daily with Brent Reed and Dave Riccio, it's devastating for the Blues and the Bunnies. Latrell Mitchell out with a calf injury. We thought they were sending an SOS to him.
39: What a blow. Shattering blow for Latrell as well. I mean, been unbelievable form at times this year, but this is a real setback for him.
38: It sort of feels a bit premature, but we are talking a bit about Laurie Daly's replacement for next year. Who are the names that have been tossed up already?
40: We will dissect them, Em. I was just listening to Reedy talk about how it's a shattering blow, and I'm glad he said Latrell because
0: He wouldn't have said it's a shattering blow for the Blues because you could not care less.
39: I love watching, you know, I love.
0: Yeah, but you couldn't care less about the fact that it's a shattering blow for the Blues.
39: Well, not really, no.
0: No, you couldn't.
39: No, I couldn't. No.
0: Anyway,
39: hope
0: look,
39: you get flogged.
0: Queensland are absolute morals, and you know it.
39: Are you declaring us?
0: Yeah, you are.
39: Wow, there you go.
0: Well, you can't lose it.
39: Unlosable, you're saying.
0: You can't lose this.
38: Queensland are flying, but Reedy's Broncos, not so much. We're going to talk about the Ben Hunt signing. Is that good for them? Also whispers that Dan Gagai is heading back there as well. So lots to talk about here on Triple M NRL Daily.

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3: Latrell Mitchell.
4: Oh, man.
3: Devastating. Shattering. Devastating. Shattering. All of the talk last week was that they would send out the SOS. He was going to be the saviour. They were the headlines anyway. And it was a romantic storyline, wasn't it? The return of Latrell. But what happened at training yesterday.
4: Yeah, look, he trained on the weekend and it looked as though it was going all right. But he's gone to training, obviously, on Monday to do a bit more just to prove his fitness. And in the warm-up, he felt a twinge in his calf muscle, some tightness in his calf muscle. They sent him for scans. It's found a tear there. And the initial talk was a couple of weeks, but my understanding is it's more like it's longer than that. It's going to be a month, 4 to 6 weeks is what I'm told this morning. So, you know, it's not just a blow for New South Wales. It's a huge blow for South Sydney because we know they're a different side when Latrell plays, completely different side. I think when Latrell plays, they can win the comp. Mm. When he doesn't play, they can't win the comp. And now if he's going to be out for an extended period, as it looks like he will be, that hurts their chances of finishing the top four, probably hurts their chances of actually finishing the top eight now. So it's a savage blow to South. And I had a brief chat to Wayne this morning. You could hear the disappointment in Wayne's voice with what's happened here to Latrell. So just a tough blow for South and Latrell. And, yeah, it's going to be hard for them now.
5: It's concerning because he's been out since round nine.
3: Mm.
5: Is that right, round nine? Or he's only played nine games. I'll clarify that. Yeah. He's played nine games this year and, you know, Rabbitohs fans have probably every right to ask, when are we going to get a full season out of Latrell? Like, really? He's a marquee player, huge investment from the football club on your salary cap. It's super unfortunate. Like, he's a gun, absolute gun, so influential on this Bunnies team. And to Rudy's point, he really does hold the sway of their premiership chances in his hands. Mm-hmm. But he's not on the field enough. And internally at the Rabbitohs, we spoke about this a couple of weeks ago. Internally at the Rabbitohs, they need to start to assess what is the long-term plan and future for Latrell. And is it worth the constant investment of upwards of $1 million when you're only getting so far nine games? Really, if you're being honest, it's a fair question.
4: It's a fair question, Dave, but my answer's been pretty emphatic to that, right? I think he is worth the investment because I think when he plays, they are a dead set premiership threat. And when he doesn't play, they're not.
5: Yeah.
4: So I think those sort of guys you pay top dollar for because they give you a chance to go somewhere you can't go without them, right? They can win a comp with Latrell. I love Wayne and what they do at South, but I don't think they can win a comp without him. So for blokes like
3: that. Absolutely not.
4: Yeah,
3: without Latrell, they can't win?
4: I don't think so, no. And I think blokes like that you pay top dollar for.
5: Yeah, I understand that, mate, but he's not on the field enough.
4: He just needs to be on the field when the whips are cracking, Dave, at the end of the year, as long as they can get there.
3: So he'd get, you think about 6 weeks of the regular season, approximately?
4: Four to six was the last I heard.
3: We're around 17-ish.
4: The hope is they can get – look, they're obviously missing – look, South's had soft tissue problems. They had them last year, serious problems with soft tissue injuries at the footy club. They overhauled their high-performance staff in the off-season, and they've had problems again. I mean, they've lost Brandon Smith this year with a calf problem, Dave Fifita hamstring, Campbell Graham sidelined at the moment, I think, with a calf as well. Now you've got Latrell out with a calf. I mean, it's becoming an ongoing problem for South, these soft tissue problems. And Latrell's not the only bloke to fall foul of it.
5: They did an inquest into Heffron Park, didn't
4: they? They did, yeah. They inquested whether the ground was cursed, Dave.
5: Yeah, well, maybe cursed, it is cursed. Or the surface was too hard.
4: Yeah. So, I mean, it's not – for me, it's not just a Latrell problem with South either. Mm. These soft tissue injuries – you know, they scuppered their hopes of winning a comp last year. I think they seriously damaged their hopes of winning a comp again this year. They need to fix it, and I don't know what the answer is.
3: Well, I think there are still some of the high-performance staff that are still there. But, I mean, I suppose you can't just get rid of everyone.
4: No, you can't. So, I mean, look, obviously, if they can get – if they can make the finals from here, finish in the top eight.
3: You wouldn't rule them out with the big guns there.
4: You know, I still think you need to finish in the top four to win a comp. But if South's from the bottom half of the eight, and Latrell's back, I wouldn't want to be playing them.
5: Mm.
4: It's a bit like Brisbane, right? If Brisbane in the bottom half of the eight, everyone's fit, you do not want to be playing against them. If South's from the bottom of the eight, Latrell's back, fit, firing, They'll knock some teams out. They'll knock some teams out.
3: They could be the first team to win it from outside the top four. There's got to be a first
4: eventually. Well, if Trell puts together 4 weeks of Latrell at his best, you wouldn't say it's an impossibility, Em.
6: Nobody does the NRL like Triple M.
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3: When the footy's on and you can't miss a moment, get Macca's delivered for a 99-cent delivery fee only on the My Macca's app.
4: Before we get into some more potential changes, there's, I mean, poor Laurie, there has been a lot of chat about his future. If he's not there next year, a few candidates have already been
5: tossed
4: around.
5: Jeez, we're going off early here.
6: Well, he's probably not going to be there though, Dave. Win or lose, right?
5: Yeah, that's right.
6: I think
5: right.
6: That's the perception.
5: Yeah.
4: Matty Johns said on Sunday night, yes. He said, look, if Joey does it, I'll...
6: Have you asked Joey?
4: I see Joey
6: You're
4: on Thursday.
6: You're in the stable with him Thursday. Can you ask him?
4: I don't think he'd do it. I don't know.
5: My mail is Joey no.
6: Well, can you make sure on
4: Joey,
6: Thursday?
4: Joey, no. Yeah, I don't think he would do it.
6: Can you make sure you ask him on Thursday?
4: On Thursday.
6: Yes.
4: Yes. Ask on a mortal behaviour.
6: Yes. Get a
4: but Maddie
6: from
4: said, yeah, I'd help. That everyone would love
5: I
4: to
5: thought,
4: see that.
5: I thought that Johns question please? Was in reference to getting in there right now. Not
6: no,
5: next year.
6: No. I think it was for next year, Dave.
5: Oh,
4: I don't know for sure. I only saw the
5: I thought
4: clip.
5: It was
4: I didn't
5: fix,
4: see
5: going
4: it.
5: And fix it for
6: I
5: Origin
6: think it was
5: 3.
6: For next year. I think it was for next year.
5: Yeah.
6: Well, I'd love to see him do it. Imagine those two blokes.
5: That would be a game changer.
6: Mate, how good would it be for us in the media? Like, it'd be gold.
5: Yeah.
6: And they love New South Wales, right? I mean,
4: I don't think there's anyone more passionate about that jersey than Joey.
6: And you know what? At some point, I reckon, right, I mean, we all sit there and analyse them and criticise them, right? And those guys do the same, right? At some point, don't they want to get involved and fix it? There's a problem there and you can see the problem and both those guys have addressed the problem.
5: Mm.
6: I reckon go in there and fix it.
5: Yeah, but they've also...
6: And I'm a Queenslander, I don't want to see them there.
5: They've also chosen a career path of being an analyst.
6: They can do both though, Dave. Mm. You can do both. I mean, Billy's an analyst and Billy's coach in Queensland. Why can't Maddie and Joey go and do it?
4: Would those two, I mean, you'd have assistants that are regularly in the system.
6: Well, you'd have Boyd Cordner there. I mean, Boyd Cordner's in the system at the moment. And
5: Maddie
6: King.
5: Know,
6: he's a chance to take over next year. Maddie King's there. You know, they're blokes they trust
5: White,
6: as
5: Ryan
6: well.
5: Hinchcliffe.
6: You know,
4: didn't see the full show but saw a headline. Did Braith say he'd be open to it?
6: Yes.
5: Did he?
4: Did you know that was always a thing?
6: No, that just was a question out of left field and Braith said, I wouldn't rule it out or words to that effect.
4: Yeah.
6: So Braith would be keen. You should push him on that tonight, Dave, on 360.
5: Writing it down.
6: Write it down.
4: Oh, yeah, I'd be keen or genuinely like wants
6: I can't remember,
4: it.
6: Is he
4: pushing in the background, you think?
6: No. I think it was more like I wouldn't say no to it. You know, it's something I'd potentially like to do at some point. So there's plenty of options there for New South Wales. And as was said, Laurie looks as though he will walk away regardless of the result of this game. So
5: I think Boyd Cordner
6: is
5: the firm favourite.
6: Yeah.
5: Yeah. What he's achieved in a short amount of time at the Roosters in the lower grades and the feedback on the way he coaches, he had to – I need to be correct. I'm pretty sure it was SG Ball. The way he rectified their season after some – sluggish results, they reckon they were bouncing off the walls. In one particular game, they were down by a big margin at halftime, and Boyd's halftime messaging sunk in big time. They came out and won the game. And I've heard stories of Boyd holding the Blues jersey and crying in most recently.
6: With disappointment.
5: Yeah, nice for you. I just think he's the firm favourite. Matt King will definitely be in consideration. He went very close last time around.
6: Yeah.
4: But we talk about someone that is going to inspire players. Like, that's what you're going to get from Boyd Cordner.
5: Oh, 100%.
4: Like, without knowing too many details about
5: 100%.
4: What has gone on with those SG Ball teams. But Boyd Cordner, when he talks, he's someone that the players would want to run out for, right?
5: Yeah,
4: like,
5: yeah.
4: And that's...
6: The other
4: more
6: side of it is,
4: battle.
6: And you're talking about maybe someone doing it for 12 months because Ivan's obviously floating around the ether in 2028. So,
4: could Ivan, knowing that he is leaving the Panthers and it's a transition phase with Peter Wallace, could Ivan still do that next year, starting next year, while he's still in charge of the Panthers?
6: Well, you'd ask the question, I reckon, and just see whether that's feasible, definitely. Even if he's there just for a year. To help Boyd out and then takes over the year after. Because I'd imagine Boyd, knowing that Ivan's the front runner for that job in 28, I imagine Boyd would have no issue doing it next year.
5: What? And, can I ask a question? Why is Ivan the front runner for that job?
6: Well, I don't know. Because he's won four comps at Penrith.
5: No, you can't say I don't know.
6: Well, because he's won four comps at Penrith. I just told you. He's won four comps at Penrith.
5: But so is Nathan. So is Isaiah.
6: Yeah.
5: They've won four comps at Penrith.
6: Yeah, and they're in the team.
0: We'll be back shortly on Triple M NRL Daily.
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3: Let's talk about the Broncos. So Ben Hunt has re-signed.
4: Yeah.
3: Did you see this coming?
5: It was an odd one, wasn't it?
4: Yeah, it did. Well, they were in talks for them. So they've been talking
5: about it. Yeah, the fact that it eventuated, it's not surprising.
4: He said he wanted to.
5: Still an odd move.
4: He said he wanted to stay and do another year. But I think the surprising thing, Dave, is he hasn't been playing great.
5: Mm.
4: They haven't been playing great. He's 36, Ben Hunt, 36?
5: He turns 37 in March next year.
4: 37 in March next year, and they re-sign him for a year.
3: Do we know how much?
4: No, I'd love to know how much.
5: I reckon it sits between 350 and just under fives.
4: Someone raised a good point. The average wage is now 400 grand, right?
5: Brandy said that.
4: Yeah, it was Brandy, wasn't it? So surely he's getting the average wage. That's right, yeah.
3: So why wouldn't you, as an option, if he's not breaking the bank and he's just on an average wage, why wouldn't you have him there with everything he's done? Like, because, yeah.
4: He's not playing great, him. He looks.
5: You can get
3: but
5: a.
3: Not, is anyone at the Broncos really playing great at the moment?
5: You can sign a pretty exciting outside back for that same price bracket.
3: So you wouldn't have re-signed him?
5: I don't think so, no.
4: I would have held off.
5: Yeah, that's the problem.
4: I would have got Billy Walters done.
5: That's probably the key
4: Looks
5: thing.
4: Like he will get done, Billy, but it hasn't been done yet. But I would have got Billy Walters done. I would have sorted out the Dane Gagai situation.
3: Mm.
4: And then
5: whatever's left over.
3: But they do lose a bit of experience, right? I don't know, like Renault gone, Payne gone. Like, is that value?
4: Mitch Barnett's coming.
3: Yeah, is he there? Guy. I don't know. Does the leadership value help as well?
4: You would hope all things going to plan. He's not playing anyway next year. He's just on your six-man bench every week. Because
5: I think there's an element of probably Ben only taking a certain number two. So when you say just wait to see what's left over in the salary cap, if it's 150 or 200, Ben's probably not sticking around for another season at age 37 for 200,000.
4: Well, where's Benny going to get 200 grand?
5: Maybe
4: he's not playing footy.
5: He'll
4: respect him.
5: I think he'll get
4: smart. Maybe he's an accountant. I don't know what Ben does.
5: He'll get work after footy for sure.
4: He's on 365 NRL games. He can get to, he could push for, 2489? He can get to 400 next year. He plays all year.
5: Mm,
4: maybe that's on his horizon.
5: Incredible.
4: As well.
3: Yeah, that's true.
4: Yeah. Been a good player for
5: incredible
4: a long time.
5: Career.
4: I just think at the moment he's a lot like a lot of those blokes. He's just battling and he's 36. He's not getting any quicker. And it just depends what the cost was for me.
5: Mm.
3: Yeah.
4: And I would have preferred if they'd locked a couple of blokes away before they got it done. Like Billy Walters for me is, given the way Billy played last year and the difference he made to that footy team, I think Billy's crucial. You've got to tie away Billy Walters. And then if you do get Billy Walters done, right, next year, if Corey Pakes or Blake Mosier is starting hooker, well,
3: you're
4: not going to
3: have Billy and
4: Ben
3: Hunt
4: on the bench.
3: But no, you never have your full complement of players.
4: That's true.
3: Like, there's always injuries.
4: Yeah, that's true.
3: Anyway. But with Pezzett, you're assuming it, Ezra and Jonah Pezzett are the starting halves, yes?
4: Well, that was the plan,
5: yeah.
4: Right?
5: Yeah.
4: But again, the issue I had with the Ben Hunt thing was you got young Jonah Pezzett coming to the club. You've signed in to be your number seven, right? And then you got Ben in the background who's made it pretty clear he wants to play halfback.
3: Mm.
4: And I just think, do you need to be putting that pressure on Jonah? Mm. I don't know. I think you need to, if you made the decision to sign Jonah, he's going to be your long-term seven. Just give him the team. Say, mate, sure team. Because I think one of these issues of power with Jonah was playing six, right? He's a halfback.
3: Mm.
4: That's what he is. He's a guy who runs the team, does all the general play kicking, just leads the side around the park. And you're not doing that at power because Mitch is there. So I think that's part of the reason maybe why things haven't really worked out at Parramatta.
5: Mm.
3: And even if they said, oh, this is your team, here's the keys, knowing that Ben Hunt, like it still does subconsciously put a bit of pressure on you, right? Knowing that, well, a veteran that's done everything in the game could come and take my spot
4: and
3: has openly
4: clear,
3: said, he's been open with that. Speaking of veterans, Dane Gagai, the rumours are that he'll be heading back to the Broncos where it all began. Is that, we think it's close to...
4: Yeah.
3: Being done?
4: I think this will probably happen, I think he's a good signing.
5: Yeah.
4: It's just a one-year deal. He's been in great form.
5: Yeah, one-year deal's no problem with Dane Gagai the way he's playing,
4: He's playing great. Yep. Very good. Very good.
5: It does squeeze Shibasaki out of the roster.
4: Yeah, but, mate, they've stuffed that deal up. Like, fair income. Shibasaki should have done a deal in the off-season when his value was at its highest.
5: Mm.
4: But his form's tipped this year and his value's gone down.
5: Were the Broncos still willing to top dollar. Were the Broncos willing to sign him back in that preseason?
4: Well, Shipasaki would have more leverage.
5: Mm.
4: He's lost all his leverage.
3: So was it his camp holding off?
4: I believe they were chasing big dollars, yeah. And I don't think Broncos were willing to go to that.
6: Nobody does the NRL like Triple M.
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10: Inside ball to Curtis Moran. Is he going to go all the way? Yes, he will. Farrell's right. Harrison. Oh, beautiful ball. Beautiful ball from Zane Harrison to Arama Ho. And finally, the Titans are over for the first try of the second half. Shift and run. Brilliant ball from Edwards to Alamotti. Can he get past Sami? Yes, he does. Flip past to Liam Martin. Back to Lindsay Smith. Oh. Form is over.
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3: 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Alrighty, let's talk the Dragons. There's been a few articles about, well, Dean Young has always said that he would like the job.
5: Yep.
3: Ben Hornby as well now has spoken to them. Who do we realistically think is the front runner at this stage?
5: I think Dean Young's got one foot in the door. For obvious reasons, I really do, in relation to just the little tinkering and changes that have been happening ever since he took charge. Clearly, the victory over the Broncos was a highlight. And my goodness, they went so close against the Knights. And the statistically against the Knights, it was their best performance easily since last year. It was their best completion rate in 10 months. Least amount of errors, most offloads since last year. So, like, they're improving as a football team despite not getting the results. And I think the next 3 weeks are critical for Dean as far as his coaching aspirations are concerned. This weekend against the Raiders, followed by the West Tigers, then it's a bye. Now, if I'm club management, who clearly beat to their own drum anyway and aren't going to be impacted by what we say, I just find that bye period the perfect opportunity to rip the Band-Aid off and truck ahead for the remainder of this season and into the preseason, knowing who their head coach is. And that the key here is whatever new coach comes in, be it Dean, be it Ben Hornby, they need to appoint their own coaching staff. And that needs to start to happen in the back end of seasons.
3: Need to start now.
5: It happens in the back end of seasons. And I think that bye period provides that opportunity for Saints to make a call.
4: Yeah. It feels like Dean Young might have his nose up front, like you said, Dave. And it sounds like it's pretty close. So, you know, it'll be good for that club to have some certainty and some clarity because they've got some roster decisions to make. They've tapped a few blokes, haven't they? And they're still in the market, as I understand it. So the sooner you make that decision, the better.
3: You suggested, I believe, that...
4: I just threw him out there.
3: What, just for the sake of it? Or
4: I just thought, well, you know, things go pear-shaped with the Broncos.
3: When is he off there?
4: He's got another year to go. I said, why wouldn't you just go and ask the question? Just see what Madge is up to, what the Broncos are thinking, what Madge is thinking. I'm sure Madge's preference is to stay in Brisbane. I'm not sure Brisbane want to necessarily part ways with Madge, but it feels like that club at some point, if things keep going the way they are, things could get messy. But it's not good. Look, it was a bit of a pie-in-the-sky thing, Em. I just threw it out there, you know.
3: Just looking for some clicks.
4: Just staring stuff up, you know.
3: Are the Dragons a club that, because the thing with Madge is, everyone has always said, a certain group, a certain style of players, like Madge won't work at every club. Would he work there at the Dragons with the, I mean, yeah, sure, they'll be getting new players, but with largely the roster that they have.
4: I don't know. I don't know what that group of players is like.
3: Madge kind of has worked where there's a roster ready to win a premiership, right? Yeah. And he only has to
4: That roster will be a lot better next year.
5: That, mate, they've got some of the best young players come in the game. They're young forwards of the Couchmans, Hamish Stewart, Dylan Egan, Jacob Halangahu. I'm not necessarily sure that's a Madge style of coach. Mm. I think, you know, I'm only looking at the obvious. I think Dean Young's done a great job.
3: Yeah.
5: And largely Flano deserves a rap there too, because he kept going with the Couchmans.
4: Yeah.
5: And it's all, a lot of coaches know this. They have to wear some bruises to get their players up to 50 games and above, then 100 games, before you really start to see the fruits of their labour, the fruits of their ability and their talent. And that's where the Couchmans are getting to now, and we're seeing it. Hamish Stewart's a gun. Dylan Egan, as I said. Then you throw in the new guys coming in, Keon, Drinkwater, Metcalf. I don't think...
3: Connor Watson's going for a year, is
5: Connor
3: he?
5: Watson's, before, yep. I don't necessarily believe that
3: you need a match style.
4: Yeah, I actually think they'll be in the mix for the top eight next year, the Dragons. You've done a great job, Em. We should give you a wrap.
5: 100%.
4: She's been outstanding.
5: Legend.
3: Legend, mate.
4: Brilliant. You've been brilliant.
3: No, not to me. Just
4: the beginning. It's the beginning.
3: All right. Eh? Love that.
4: Just the beginning.
3: Keep the compliments coming. And keep your reviews coming if you have anything nice or not so nice to say about mostly Reedman. There's positive things about Dave all the time. See you next week, everybody.
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11: 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It's when all the weirdos come out to play. 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
13: Australia, hello to you on Triple M Nights with Dave Gleeson. It is the Tuesday night edition, and my God, did we get some news this morning, Gleeson?
14: Yes, g'day, Tomo. G'day, Australia. Yeah, the news is out, and we're talking to the man who's who's going to be on the stage. His name's Dave. Mm. Another Dave. Dave's a bit of a rock and roll name. You've got your Dave, Dave Grohl.
13: Yeah, there you go.
14: Dave Dobbin.
13: Dave Dobbin, yep.
14: Dave Lee Roth. No, he's Diamond Dave. Diamond David Lee Roth.
13: There you go.
14: Dave, yeah. But this one is bigger than any of those, Tomo. Mm. Australia's finest. We're going to be talking to him very, very shortly about their upcoming tour.
13: Dave Faulkner, which is absolutely brilliant. And just remember, he did sell out.
14: I would.
13: I'll see you later.
15: What could I do? They backed a dump truck full of money up to my house.
13: 45 years, can you believe it, for the Gurus?
14: 45 years of making great hits, and they still have such passion. One of the things that I was doing before I spoke to Dave, I've been checking out their video clips. Some of the best, Tomo.
13: Brilliant.
14: Just great fun, and I think that was in no small part a reason that people have such an enduring love for the amazing Hoodoo Gurus.
13: Inside the top 10 in Gleeson's Bandcamp as well, Gleeson. 25 bands over 25 nights. You can choose one song only.
14: Yeah, we're going all the way to New Jersey for this band. Can't wait to get to that. Let's get the Foo Fighters.

0: Brooks. 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
1: Ladies and gentlemen, it's the 45th anniversary announcement that is going to send rock fans crazy all over the country. Of course, I talk about the Hoodoo Gurus, all killer, no filler tour, and I'm lucky enough to talk to frontman Dave Faulkner right now. Dave, how are you, mate?
2: Good, thanks, Dave. 45 years, who'd thunk it?
1: Yeah, mate, the joy of it all is that all these years later, you're still out on the road, still packing venues out. Well done.
2: Thanks, mate. Yeah, we love it. We enjoy it.
1: Let's go back to the start, mate. Perth being your city of origin, when did it click that you thought, right, I can get on the stage and make a proper go out of this?
2: Well, I was in high school when I first started getting up in front of people. We had a little rock band that I was a member of. I joined after they started, but I was playing keyboards then, and I sang a couple of songs. I sing Child in Time by Deep Purple. You know that one, I'm sure. And with my voice not quite broken properly, singing that Ian Gillan vocal was a bit of a challenge. Yeah, so I loved it, you know, and I think I kind of got comfortable on stage then and it just seemed natural to me. I didn't, it was amongst in front of your school friends as well. It's not that hard to do that, you know, get up there and pull yourself, so it's a risk-free zone. But yeah, I just, you know, felt normal on stage, and so therefore, you know, wasn't always a question, really. Just I just love music so much. Music stopped me studying and music just took me away, and I realized what I was after failing architecture 1 year.
1: Well, architecture's loss is Oz Rock's gain, Dave. And in the 70s and 80s, we had such a strong contingent of Australian music. It's clearly heard in your product to this very day, and I think that's what the US found most refreshing about the Hoodoo Gurus.
2: Absolutely, mate. Well, a lot of Australian bands were influencing people around the world. Just no one knew it because it was the underground, the alternative scene, you know, it was happening various genres of music. And, you know, it came back to us later on as grunge or whatever. But, you know, there's all these bands around our cities were doing, you know, post-punk sort of stuff that kind of was what created that whole sound. And you know, we came out of that ourselves. You know, I was in a punk band back in Perth. And you know, James Baker was the drummer for that band. He was the drummer for the Hoodoo Gurus on the first album, the beginning of the band. So, you know, we had a continuum there from all that. And it still feels that way to me. There's a pedigree or whatever you want to call it, you know, it's in the sure. DNA, whatever you want to say, you know, in Australian music, and it's still growing, not, you know, spreading out. And yeah, we're proud to be part of that.
1: Excellent, mate. Now, your songwriting and playing live from the start up to now, how's that differed over the years, mate?
2: Someone asked me, you know, another interview I did about, you know, when I wrote What's My Scene, did I know it was a hit? And I said, no. You know, you write a song because it's a song you want to write. You don't think of what other people will think of it. I mean, you hope they'll like it, but you don't imagine, you know, this is going to be the one and that's going to get you on the charts or something. But the thing was, though, when we played it the very first time, we did a secret show where we could play a whole bunch of new material to try it out. And that was a song that straight after the show, people come up and asking about that song. What's My Scene? What is that one? The song had something special from the very first people that heard it without, you know, without knowing anything about it. So that kind of told us. And as you say, you know, the audience lets you know what they like about you, and that's a good thing.
1: And of course, not all singles work, Dave. You released Come Anytime, and then that was a massive hit, and then you followed it up with Axe Grinder, and it didn't go down all that well early days, did it?
2: Yeah, and they were horrified, mate. They could not believe that we dared release that. This is the programmers, you know, how can we play that song? It's only music, you know, with a bit of loud guitar. What's the harm? They're appalled. So they didn't want to play that. They dropped us like a hot potato. It was like we'd, you know, shat the bed, so to speak. And but meanwhile, the fans loved that song. So we just liked the song, and we released it as a single. And we've done that with a lot of songs that probably shouldn't have been singles. That one, I think, should have been. But other ones, perhaps, we went even further into the dark side, you know. But, you know, we're a rock and roll band as well as a pop band. You know, I don't separate those two notions. It was just music to me, and some of it's, you know, sweeter, and some of it's harder and darker, you know. It's just the way it is. We released some rockin' songs that, you know, were never going to be chart hits, but we just liked them and thought people might dig them. So here's a single for you.
1: Now, Dave, I know it's like asking about favourite children, but favourite album or single, do you have one?
2: No. Making records always, you know, is a very concentrated, hard time. You know, you just don't want to get it wrong, and you're kind of stressing about, you know, are you doing everything you can to make it the best it could be? And often there's things you find afterwards that you could have done better, and you kind of regret it, you know. So there's always regret when you listen to a record. But at the same time, you've got to let it go, and you go, yeah, it's good for what it was meant to be, and that's, you know, that's fine. But for me, I more relate to as a songwriter. That's my thing. So yeah. I'll listen. I'll think back on the songs, and there's a few songs I wished I'd tried a little bit harder to kind of nail that lyric a bit more to what I really feel. Sometimes I might have not quite got it right in a couple of places. But by and large, the songs that I really look back on with fondness, or you know, I'm kind of sometimes knocked out that I even wrote them. You know, some of them just seem to have landed from nowhere. Often the ones that you know you work really hard on, you get it right. That's the ones you're proud of the most, I guess.
1: And Dave, are you one of these people that's got ideas floating around everywhere and take any chance to have a crack at them as you go along?
2: Well, it's funny. I had to get out of a storage space I'd had for many decades. Very cheap rent, and they figured out that they could get a lot more from someone, so they gave us all our notice, and I was one of the garages that had to be vacated, and I found a whole bunch of my old cassettes, which are my songwriting cassettes. You know, there's like 90-minute tapes, and there's probably about 100 of them, writing riffs and, you know, doing melodies and stuff. And obviously a lot of them have become songs that, you know, ended up on the albums. But there's a whole bunch of stuff there that, yeah, it's not being used by anything. And I'm thinking, like, God, that's a pretty good melody there. Why didn't that go anywhere? Suddenly these songs are all there, but, you know, most of the time I just think I've got nothing.
1: I love it, mate. Now talk to us about the set list. 45 years of hits that you've got to fit in. Surely this will be a ride for the ages, from the back catalogue to the present time.
2: It is, yeah. Look, it's going to be, as I say, only singles. So we can pretty much do, you know, obviously the big landmark songs, they'll be there. But also a bunch of other songs that, you know, have been people's favourites, and they have been requesting them, and we just haven't been able to squeeze them into a lot of sets. So chock full of, you know, all that stuff that people probably most know us for. You know, those some of those big songs and, you know, maybe some lesser big songs, but they're still important songs as well. So it's going to be interesting. I haven't actually written out a set list. I just know that this is a good thing to do, and I'm looking forward to it, you know. I'm going to explore it and discover things myself.
1: Excellent, mate. Well, Dave, good luck on this tour. A huge announcement it is. All killer, no filler, the Hoodoo Gurus. Go and check out the Gurus' socials for all the details.

0: This is Nights with Dave Gleeson. Tuesday night right around the country. Gleeson's band camp. We're inside the top 10. We'll do that just after 8, and a special day it was in 1976, Gleeson. 50 years, can you believe it, for AC/DC.
1: Yes, 50 years. I can't believe it, actually. It seems like only yesterday that I first fell in love with AC/DC. But yeah, High Voltage, 50 years old.
0: But right now, Gleeson, Noah Kahan with some brand new music. Let's have a listen to Young Noah on how his music connects.
2: Camera guy came up to me and said, hey, I've been struggling with that too. Like, thank you for sharing that. And it was like right afterwards. And it was this thing of like, wow, the impact already is happening. There's purpose here. Like, someone's going to connect to this. And it feels scary as hell. And even having it out, I'm still, oh my God, I can't believe that's out in the world. But the amount of messages I've gotten, the amount of people that have reached out or people that you wouldn't expect to be suffering. A lot of times men who look at and I'm like, oh, you're handsome, you're attractive, you're thin. Like, could there be something wrong? And I think that's sometimes the way people see me. And so understanding that we're all looking at each other and wondering how could that person be suffering when they look like this or they have this or they seem happy, and knowing that there's so much going on under the surface means that vulnerability has a purpose.
1: Well, that's, people see me and they go, he's thin, he's attractive, he's got it all going on. No, they're not far wrong. The album came out, The Great Divide, came out April 24, went straight to number one in the United States and the UK. In the United States, it was the best first week sales for rock album in over a decade.

0: A few of the ratings. Clash Magazine, 8 out of 10. The Guardian, 3 out of 5. The Irish Times didn't like it, 2 out of 5.
1: Hey!
0: And Pitchfork said it was too long. It's 77 minutes long, which is long for an album these days.
1: Okay.
0: But it's been getting rave reviews all over the world. And he's actually on a big tour, the Great Divide Tour, through spring and summer over in the Northern Hemisphere.
1: Noah Kahan, the Great Divide, Triple M.

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1: Guilty pleasures.
3: In 2011, a Brazilian fan blog came out and said that that Avril Lavigne had died shortly after the release of her first record and was replaced by a stand-in.
4: Right.
3: It was actually, it was quite funny. They did it, this fan blog, to prove how easily fake news can spread on the internet.
4: Right, well played.
3: And of course, she was replaced by a lookalike called Melissa Vendela. Believers usually point to the natural changes in her clothing style. Oh, she's wearing different clothes. It can't be Avril Lavigne.
4: Mm.
3: She wasn't wearing those clothes last time, buddy.
4: Yep.
3: Her facial features and her singing voice, this is what the conspiracy theorists believe. She said it's just a dumb internet rumour, and she laughed it off. She laughs stuff off,
4: doesn't she? Yeah.
3: She's very, very good at laughing stuff off. Here's a question she was asked by a reporter.
4: Didn't quite understand it, I don't think.
5: Are people surprised that you're still so tight?
6: Yeah. Yeah. I'm sorry. Yeah.
5: What did I do?
4: He was just asking a question about a ex sort of relationship,
3: yes,
4: David. That she's still friends with.
3: With a very big guy. Let's get her on right now. She is one of my guilty pleasures, and I would definitely love to meet the real Avril Lavigne.

0: Triple M Nights with Dave Gleeson, not too far away from inside the top 10, Gleeso, of your band camp. 25 bands over 25 nights. You can choose one song only. And some new stuff from the Stones as well.
1: Yeah, the Stones are out there doing it again. We heard from Keith last week. He wasn't confirming or denying any rumours that they were going to go on the road. But when it comes to the Rolling Stones, if you're putting something new out, you're going on the road. No doubt about it.
0: We'll celebrate the Stones next year.
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0: Up and going here, tick after 8 o'clock, Triple M Nights with Dave Gleeson. New stuff from The Stone shortly and leaked gear out of Chinese Democracy. No one wanted it leaked. No one wanted it released.
1: Yeah, no, well, this is the thing. It was leaked and no one batted an eyelid except for the great Axl Rose. So we're going to be talking about that little thing and how, I mean, back in the day, you couldn't really leak anything because it was all on tapes.
0: True.
1: And you had to get a mix down of the tape. You could maybe get a cassette or something like that, but the quality was no good. So we're going to be talking about that. Do you know what? On this day, in 1975, High Voltage was released.
0: Unbelievable.
1: It changed Australian rock and roll forever. It went on to be probably the precursor to Highway to Hell, which was what really got the AC/DC boys kicking over in the other parts of the world.
18: Well, actually, we recorded it here in Sydney at the time in a little in a studio that our record company used to have, which was Albert Studio. And I remember at that time, you know, everything, you know, like it's all coming together and getting the songs for it and in Bond especially, you know, getting his lyric stuff. So it was a very unique and for us a unique experience to be able to do that, you know, first album. So it was a fun time.
1: It sure was a fun time, and it built them up to be one of the greatest rock bands the world has ever seen. Let's get it on right now, celebrating the birthday of High Voltage.
19: High Voltage!
0: Triple M.

0: Ah, there he is, David Bowie, Ashes to Ashes, Triple M Nights with Dave Gleeson, new stuff from the Stones shortly, and Liquor Tracts, the song's about a drink or two. We'll get to them at the Classic 909 tonight.
1: One time, at Bandcamp.
2: Liso's Bandcamp.
0: 25 bands over 25 nights. Gleeson has to choose one. That's it. One song only. His favourite track out of these incredible bands in tonight's task is Bon Jovi.
3: Yes, from the album Crush, which came out in 2000. It had been about 5 years since their previous release these days. It was the longest they'd ever gone between albums at that stage. But it picked up right where they left off. It introduced them to a new legion of fans. I mean, they'd been making hit records since about 1984, 85. Mm-hmm. And, so everyone's like, Bon Jovi, you're finally gone. But, in 2000, they came out with this record, Crush, their seventh, and went straight back to where they belonged. They were going to actually record it with Bruce Fairbairn.
0: Yeah, right.
3: Fantastic producer who did some great records.
0: Yep.
3: But that fell through because, he died.
0: Okay, that's probably understandable.
3: Yeah, that makes it hard.
0: Yeah, that would have been a bloody good effort, but
3: it would have been amazing. the song It's My Life was nominated for a Grammy. And the album itself was nominated for Best Rock Album. Didn't win either of those, but it was certainly a return to form, and I have chosen the song about Frankie. He's talking about Frank Sinatra, don't
0: he?
3: No, you know that.
0: Mm.
3: I think he is.
0: He is?
3: Frankie said I did it my way. Yes. So let's get it on right now from the album Crush. It's My Life, Bon Jovi, coming in at number 10 on Gleeson's Bandcamp.
0: Triple One.

0: Triple M Nights with Dave Gleeson and Paul Simon. You can call me Al. Tuesday night right across the country. Liquor songs. We are doing that in the Classic 9 at 9.
1: Speaking of which, the Rolling Stones album, Foreign Tongue.
0: There you go.
1: Is out, and the critics have had a bit of a crack at it. There's some highlights on there, including the fact that Charlie Watts, one of his drum tracks, has made it onto the record.
0: Right.
1: So there's that that Charlie Watts feel to it. And they got a bunch of co-stars. Paul McCartney's on there.
0: Paul McCartney.
1: Robert Smith from The Cure. Steve Winwood gets a Guernsey as well. So they've got a bit of a cast of thousands to come in and help them with the album. It's their 25th album. 25th. Tomo. So what are you going to do? I mean, it's not like they're going to reinvent the wheel.
0: Mm-hmm.
1: They're going to lean into some stuff that they've had success with before. Obviously, you know, Jealous Lover is one of the tracks, and it's a little bit like Emotional Rescue, Mick singing in his high kind of pitched falsetto. But look, it's a return to form. It's the Rolling Stones. As I said, they're not reinventing the wheel. They're out there making Rolling Stones music, and they do it better than anybody else does.
0: In the stars here at Triple M.

0: 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I don't know, we heard it at a gig once. In a world full of mysteries, one sound has North Queensland scratching its collective head.
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0: Crowded house. Australians closer, are we climbing them?
1: Yeah, of course we are.
0: Yeah, no doubt about that. Triple M Nights.
1: Two out of three.
0: Yep, like it. Triple M Nights with Dave Gleeson. Listener app is where you can get us, LISTNR. Time to talk Gunners, Gleeson. Something happened in 2008, which was a little bit smelly.
1: Yeah, Chinese democracy. It had been in the works for over a decade by the time this little controversy happened. There was a publication, Anti-Quiet.
0: Mm-hmm.
1: Kevin Coghill was the publisher. He got himself in some hot water after he released nine tracks from the seemingly never-ending Chinese democracy sessions and streamed them on his site. They weren't available for download, and he thought it was going to be kind of just a bit of a thing that people who were interested would have a look at, but this spike in traffic to his website brought it to the attention of Guns N' Roses pretty quickly that there was something going on. They took him to court. He found himself in the crosshairs after he was actually arrested in his he had federal agents come to his door.
0: Wow.
1: Kicking the door, and there he was in his boxes, and they took him in under the guidance of Axl Rose, I would imagine, to question him about releasing the tracks from Chinese Democracy. When they actually went to court, there was really no release date for Chinese Democracy. Mm-hmm. No one knew if it was even going to come out commercially. So they kind of fell at the first hurdle with their lawsuit. But it certainly re-inspired everyone thinking, well, when's this frickin' album coming out? It was, I think, look, there's estimates of 10 million or more dollars being spent on it.
0: And wow.
1: As of now, I couldn't tell you a track that's on Chinese Democracy, Tomo, and I'm a big Guns N' Roses fan.
0: Which is why we're going to play something off Use Your Illusion,
1: Gleeson. Yes, we are. November Rain. Turn it up as far as it will go and then rip the knob off.
0: Triple M.

0: Triple M Nights with Dave Gleeson. Gleeson, next is the classic 909. What is the topic of discussion?
1: Liquor tracks. Tomo, okay. We're talking about getting on the drink responsibly, obviously, but all the songs that are featuring the classic 9 kind of refer to having a good time on the juice.
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3: 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He doesn't work past 10, at least not for us.
0: Classic nine at nine time. The song's about the drink, Lisa.
1: Yes, indeed. Goes hand in hand with having a good time for some people, for not some. For all people.
0: That's
1: Tomo.
0: Right.
1: I actually, I was surprised to find that if you look at the statistics, most people don't drink.
0: Is that right?
1: Yeah.
0: People are off it, are they?
1: Yeah, it seems like. In the younger generation, they're getting off it in their droves. Mm. So alcohol companies, lift your game. you're losing revenue out there. We're going to help yous out with Oasis kicking off the classic nine songs about liquor, champagne, supernova.
0: Here we go. Triple M number nine.

0: Jumba Wumba with Tub Thumping on Triple M Nights with Dave Gleeson. Think they've got a new album coming out soon, Dave.
1: Oh, can't wait.
0: Hey?
1: They'll be obviously chock-a-block with hits like that, particularly I'm Pissing the Night Away.
0: There you go.
1: And the Doors before that, I woke up this morning and I got myself a beer. There's many times I've sung that as I was going, psh.
0: See you later.
1: At 10 o'clock in the morning. But back in the day when I was doing it responsibly. But like when you go to the races with your mates, you're drinking early on. You're
0: responsibly,
1: You're cracking a beer first up as you get on the bus, aren't you?
0: Yeah.
1: Anyway, moving on to Billy Joel, who's the piano man sitting in a bar surrounded by drunks, making sure that their evening goes off nicely with a bit of musical accompaniment.
2: We drink in moderation. And we never, ever, ever get rolling drunk.
1: We drink at the town and country where the atmosphere is great.
0: Triple one.

0: Eskimo Joe, black fingernails and red wine, which is why it's getting a gig in the Classic 9 at 9, all about the liquor tracks tonight. Gleeso.
1: Yeah, they've just been out celebrating 20 years. I think they might still be out. They played in Adelaide recently to a full house, blew the joint away.
0: Of course they did.
1: Yeah, 20 years of black fingernails, red wine. Doesn't seem like that long ago to me, Tomo. Let's talk George Thorogood. We've had him on the show. I've seen him a multitude of times. One of the greatest rock performers I think I've ever seen. He plays guitar like a mofo. He's got great stage banter, and probably the biggest song that he does, and the reason that we're playing the live version, is because one bourbon, one scotch, and one beer needs some crowd interaction.
2: Triple M.

She was so nice. Brrr, lovely mama, she was lovey-dovey. Now give me one particular evening, the landlady said, you got the rent money yet? Sucker! I said, no, I can't find no job. How am I supposed to get some money to pay this rent? She said, I don't believe you're trying to find no job. She said, I seen you today, you were standing on a corner.

0: Semi Sonic with Closing Time. We had UB40 with Red Red Wine before that. Semi Sonic Closing Time. Very disappointing when that song comes on, Gleeso. Very.
1: It is. It's you don't want to play it too early in the night because people start getting their jackets and pissing off. So for young cover bands out there, just take that on board. Red Red Wine was actually a UB40 hit, but it was a song that was written by the one and only Neil Diamond back in the day.
2: Didn't know that.
1: He has written some massive, massive songs that you might not realise are his, including all the Monkey songs.
2: Mm.
1: Let's move on to this. Now, I've got a little story about this song. A bloke I know, Grubby, from Newcastle,
2: yes,
1: reckons he was sitting on the beach with the lead singer of this band, Caves Beach. There used to be a place called the Mawson Hotel,
2: okay,
1: where these guys played a lot. And he was sitting on the beach with none other than Jimmy Barnes.
2: Yeah, yeah, yeah.
1: And he handed him a bottle, and Jimmy went, "Whoa," you know. He said, "Oh, mate, that's rocket fuel." And then in this song, sitting on the beach drinking rocket fuel, oh, yeah. So, yeah, who knows if it's true, but yeah, it was a story when I heard it as a young fella. Thought, Grubby had a beer with, but Grubby had some rocket fuel with Barnsley, yeah, rock good on. Cheap wine and a 3-day goat. It's Cold Chisel, number one on the liquor tracks.

0: while Dave heads backstage to catch a breath for a minute or two, we'll be back in a sec for the next encore of the night. Triple M's Night Show with Dave Gleeson.
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1: Bloody oath, it's been a great show. 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
0: I will see you tomorrow night, mate. 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
17: Yes, Tuesday night, right around the country. I've been working from Albury this week, which has been super fun. Shout-outs to everyone here in the Albury office. This is 2 hours of Australian music. If you are new to this show, welcome. It's great to have you here. Coming up, well, we've got heaps of cool new music on the way from Pacific Avenue, Ocean Alley. I'll tell you more about that huge tribute concert for John Farnham as well, featuring some massive names. Ben Lee's going on tour. G-Flip's taking over the world. It is all happening. We'll also get on the oil. New music from DMAs. This one's Heat and Puck. Exciting things on the way. I caught up with Toby from The Temperature. Talking about new music and the song that just keeps on giving, Sweet Disposition. Also, one of the latest round of inductees into the ARIA Hall of Fame. The Living End and one of our favourites from WA, Spacey Jane, are back with these feelings. Playing some massive shows at the end of the year.

Living and recent inductees into the ARIA Hall of Fame. You're on Triple M's Homegrown. Hope you're having a fantastic night. I caught up with Toby from the Temper Trap. Sweet Disposition, since they released that track, it's gone absolutely gangbusters. It ebbs and flows through sync, getting featured on TV commercials. Anyway, they're back with new music, and we're catching up with him next. Also got Diesel and new music from Kingswood. They bought a studio in Nashville. They're absolutely dominating overseas. Their new one, The Action, plays after Guyana's Solid Rock. You're on Triple M's Homegrown.

0: What a song, right? It's a classic. The Temper Trap, Sweet Disposition. You're on Triple M's Homegrown. I caught up with Toby from the band not too long ago because they're back releasing new music, but just talking about the legacy of that song.
1: I mean, we've definitely had some, it's carried us through a lot of different places. And I remember a couple of years ago, around that sort of Kings of Leon time, there was like a TikTok thing, and suddenly that was a thing, and playing grand final that year as well. It's been really cool to kind of like just keep our name out there through the sort of like... Yeah.

0: last, you know, 10 years and, yeah. and give them some new music to check out too.
1: It's super exciting. Their brand new album, Sungazer, is out on the 10th of July. More new music on the way from the DMAs. This is Heat and Park, classics on two. I need you tonight. From INXS, we'll get on Yothu Yindi. And introducing out of the Gold Coast, this is Parker, End of Everything. Super cool. 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
11: When you've had a prank, you might need a tow. Then simply say, take me to Taylor's. Someone to put it back together. 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
2: Up late, round the country. Great to have you here. Boys Triple M's Homegrown. We welcome back Australian Crawl. They have reformed to perform alongside Men at Work, Ella Hooper, Eskimo Joe for the Red Hot Summer Tour happening later on this year. We'll get them on, Ben Lee. This song has gone gangbusters right around the world. It features in the Netflix show Off Campus, from Melbourne to the world. This is G Flip's Bet on Fire. More new music on the way from Pacific Avenue as well. From their number one Australian album, plus huge concert happening in Melbourne celebrating the career of John Farnham. Those details next, plus we've got new music from Ocean Alley, just wrapped up a massive tour, playing straight after the Mighty Hunters and Collectors, When the River Runs Dry. You're on Triple M's Homegrown.

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0: This is Triple M's Homegrown. I hope you're enjoying the tunes tonight. Nothing but Australian music. Coming up, we got Jet. They've got a regional tour happening in October. The new one from Sweet Talk, Hunters and Collectors 2, after Johnny Diesel, a man who played his first ever pub gig when he was just 13. Came with some challenges.
1: It wasn't about we can't have someone young, that young in band because it's illegal to be in the pub. It was like, how is he going to get to the gig? He doesn't have a car.
0: Diesel and Triple M.

Nights. This is Triple M's Homegrown right around the country. Got some awesome new music to show you up next. Representing Margaret River, WA, Old Mervs, Heavy in the Morning. Playing some shows overseas. They're one of the great live bands. So is G Flip, an incredible performer. And this just goes to show the power of having a song featuring in either a TV commercial or a movie. This song by G, Bet on Fire, features in the show Off Campus on Netflix, gone gangbusters. As a result, G Flip

0: Nearly sold out a tour across the States and Canada just off this song. Love to see it. It's so cool. We'll also get on Ben Lee's Catch My Disease. And they are headlining the Red Hot Summer Tour later on in the year. Australian Crawl, they're back together with Men at Work. Eskimo Joe, Ella Hooper, super exciting. That's all coming up next on Triple M.
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0: 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Jimmy Barnes. Plus, Ross Wilson, Richard Clapton, and Tony Childs. Don't miss out. 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
12: 2 to 4 weekdays, Triple M. Here with Lou and Judge, but no Judge. Here we've got Nathan Hindmarsh filling in again.
13: Doing an outstanding job also.
12: Day 2. Lots of good feedback.
13: Has there been?
12: Yeah, there has been.
13: Has been absolutely nothing from my end.
12: Oh.
13: So I don't know whether it's not going too good or it's just that no one's listening or...
12: No, the bosses said you're doing great. You're learning.
13: Oh, that's the main thing.
12: You're learning.
13: That's the main thing. As long as the bosses are happy, we're happy.
12: Exactly. We were just talking about cheese. So a bloke online has just figured out that he's been eating the Baby Bell. You know the little red cheeses?
13: I know it, yes.
12: Yeah, the wrong way.
13: The lunchbox cheese.
12: Yes, so there's some audio of it.
14: Did you all know that we're not supposed to eat this red part?
15: Yeah, I think they all know, my love.
14: Francesco just told me that the red part is supposed to be removed before eating the cheese.
15: I cannot believe you have been eating this.
14: All of my life. I didn't know.
15: Wait. All of your life?
14: Literally all of my life. Okay. How many? probably like hundreds. Show me how we're supposed to do it.
15: It's crazy.
14: Okay, show me. I've never even noticed this little thing.
15: So you
14: things.
15: Have been eating like the lead too?
14: Oh my god.
15: You just have to pull that through. And you remove the wax that is undigestible for the human beings. And then you open it, you know, little cheese, clean as clear as snow.
14: I thought it was...
15: You throw it away.
14: I thought it was part of the cheese.
12: You know what? I can kind of see where he's come from because it's got the wrapper and then it's got the red thing. So in New Zealand, we had like this little wedge sort of cheese and it was silver.
13: I know the one you're talking about.
12: Yeah, so I said that in my lunches. I'm not actually sure that I've ever had a Baby Bell. Like, I reckon I've spoken about it being like, yeah, Baby Bells, but I don't know if I've actually ever eaten one.
13: Well, Louisa, you're in luck because I did go down to the shops just quickly then, bolted down and got you some Baby Bells. So we're going to get you to try your first Baby Bell. And thank I kind you. Of get the fact, here you go, get into that.
12: Because you said you were getting snacks. I didn't realise this was the snack.
13: Now, but if you hadn't seen the ad when you were a kid, you probably would have...
12: Oh, 100%, I'd just eat that.
13: Yeah.
12: So it's like a pink outside bit. If you didn't know...
13: See, I'm sure this bloke's not the only bloke that's done that.
12: Hang on. Oh, so you cut... Yeah.
13: You peel it.
12: There was one these in New Zealand. Oh, and then it's like a little wedge. It's kind of like...
13: It's not a wedge. It's a...
12: Circle.
13: It's a circle.
12: Ugh, doesn't smell very nice.
13: Will you check the use by date on that? What do you think?
12: I love my Baby Bell. What kind of cheese is it?
13: Cow cheese.
12: No, but is it like cheddar?
13: Hang on a second.
12: Nah, it's not cheddar-y.
13: 100% natural cheese, source of calcium. They're the new minis. Expiry date, 13th of the 4th, 26.
12: So 13th of the 4th?
13: You don't go off the juice. The use by date is just when they recommend you eat it.
12: You're joking.
13: Have a look.
12: 13th of the 4th? That's 3 months.
13: Oh, sorry, 13th of the 12th.
12: Oh, thank God. Should I try the wax?
13: Did you not hear what he said?
12: Oh.
13: It's undigestible.
12: Oh, okay. Sorry, I won't do that.
13: God.
12: I won't do that.
13: That doesn't say what sort of cheese it is. But you'd also, but in the break too, we did find out you can eat halloumi raw.
12: Yes, you
13: by
12: can.
13: By the way, or uncooked.
12: I mean, you probably should cook it, but you can if you want. Sometimes I get too lazy and just slice it off.
13: Yeah.
12: So you should give that a go when you get home.
13: Nah.
12: Okay, no.
13: No,
12: don't.
13: I won't be doing that.
12: You
13: no.
12: ever eaten anything you weren't meant to? Like you didn't realise?
13: I don't know. Well, you know... Pork buns.
12: Yeah.
13: It took me a while to realise you probably shouldn't eat the paper on the bottom of them. But I know I'm not alone there.
12: What?
13: You know the pork buns.
12: Yeah, but peel the paper off.
13: No, I ate the whole thing.
12: Well, you thought, oh, yeah, this little bit of paper is meant to be on the pork bun?
13: Yeah, because it just looked like it was edible. And because after all, they didn't peel off quickly. You know, and they'll always pull off a bit of the pork bun. So I thought, these things are meant to be stuck on there.
12: So you think it's
13: I'd eat the whole thing.
12: Digestible.
13: Well, paper is. You can digest paper.
12: What, if I just ate a piece of A4?
13: Yeah. No. I've seen people eat couches or lounges.
12: That was probably and they digest when I was it.
13: Yeah, yeah. What have you, you would have eaten something. Surely, surely. Here, I'll just get a pen and paper out to put this list down of what you shouldn't have eaten.
12: I used to love Play-Doh as a kid.
13: Yeah.
12: Like, I'd hoon it. Mum and Dad would come in and just be like, oh, my God, she's attacked to the Play-Doh again. But it's kind, isn't it? I think it is edible.
13: Did you have friends as a kid?
12: Yes, I did. I had lots of friends.
13: Okay. Just the people that tend to eat Play-Doh didn't.
12: Yeah.
13: They would hang out with themselves a lot in the corner of it. Yeah.
12: They weren't the popular kids, were they?
13: Snotty nose everywhere, that sort of stuff.
12: Yeah, that's definitely me. When did you eat something you didn't realise you weren't meant to?
13: Like the paper off a pork bun. Someone will have done that.
12: Or did you eat the wax from the baby bell? Because it's probably all undigested in your system now. You should probably get that checked out.
3: The Early Drive Home with Lou and Jarch.
12: Triple M, Lou and Jarch. We're talking, when did you eat something you didn't realise you weren't meant to? Because a bloke has been eating the baby bell cheese his whole life wrong. He was eating the red bit, the wax.
13: Yes, for a long time too. So I reckon he's eaten hundreds of them like that because he thought, well, you know, that was just what they did. He unwrapped them from the plastic and ate the wax.
12: I just ate one and I can kind of see how you might think you just bite into it.
13: Well, I've come a long way since I was a kid because I didn't really have that tag, that pull tag that opens up the wax. So I think that was a giveaway. Back then you had to kind of just gnaw at it for a bit to get a bit of a crack out of the wax.
12: Just figure it out.
13: Figure it out, yeah.
12: Well, so they've been around since the early 1900s.
13: Got good one.
12: Nathan Highmarsh, if I didn't announce that. Jarch is still off. All right, who have we got on the line? Kai.
11: Hello, guys.
12: Hello, mate. What did you eat?
11: When I was about 8, I found a container of chocolate-looking balls in the fridge and I thought I'd hit the jackpot. So I ate a handful before anyone noticed, and it turns out they were carp fishing bait my dad put in the fridge.
12: Oh, yuck.
13: Did you, Ralph?
11: Oh, kind of. I sort of knew straight away, but then I spent the next hour trying to convince everyone it didn't taste that bad.
13: Played it cool.
12: So is it just fish in a ball?
11: Yeah, I don't know if you've ever seen carp fishing baits. It's like this ball sort of thing. It's meant to like explode when it hits water.
12: Did it explode in your mouth?
11: Yeah, like in your mouth just gets all filled with it.
12: Yuck. Thanks, Scott. Yeah, yuck.
13: Zali, what did you accidentally eat?
16: Hey, how you going?
13: Good.
16: Yeah, that's good. I accidentally ate soap when I was a child. So my auntie used to have these things in her powder room that were like cakes and cupcakes and stuff, and they were like fancy soap that was just there for a decoration. And when we were kids, we'd put get a bite into it. But the thing is, I had like a lot of cousins and stuff, so we'd all do it. So there's like 10 of us that would have a bite of it. So you'd see teeth mark in it, and you just have to guess which one actually bit into it. So, yes.
12: I can see they make them look quite appetizing as well.
13: Are we talking the soaps that had the liquid soap inside it every now and then? You know those ones?
12: Squishy ones.
13: I was close to eating those as a kid. I used to stick them right up and like next to my nose and my mouth and try not to eat them.
12: And they'd smell
13: good.
12: And
13: they were like shapes of seashells and stuff like that, and they'd smell great.
12: What about the Imperial soap bars?
13: Oh, yeah.
12: Do you remember those?
13: Yes. You can still get that.
12: I know. They just remind me of my dad. He just like wouldn't. He probably still uses them. Like, he'd never changed a body wash. He's like, Imperial soap bars.
13: I get my boys are still on soap bars.
12: Really?
13: Yeah. I'm a soap bar person.
12: Nah.
13: I'm a Palmolive guy.
12: Nah.
13: Yes.
12: Body wash.
13: No. So, I don't think body wash washes under your pits.
12: No, I think soap, imagine like where you've put it and then someone else, do you have your own soap bars?
13: I played rugby league for 15 years, so we didn't care. There was things on this cake of soap every now and then that you couldn't even imagine.
12: Wait, sorry. I'm throwing the whole what you've eaten out the door. I need to go into this. Were you sharing the soap bars in the
13: We would share soap. We would share soap.
12: In the footy changing rooms?
13: Yeah, early days, yes.
12: Oh, here, mate.
13: We don't care.
12: Yeah.
13: We're blokes.
12: You're putting that between your butt cheeks.
13: Yeah.
12: And then it's gone between Maddie Johns' butt cheeks.
13: The things you would have seen in the bloke shower at the word training. Anyway, we loved our soap bars. They were great.
12: Okay.
13: We'd drop it on purpose every now and then.
12: Okay. All right, mate. All right. Who have we got? Caitlin.
17: Hello.
12: Hi, Caitlin. What did you eat?
17: I had a bite of a gingerbread cookie ornament. So I was at my grandma's house. I just kind of rocked up and she was in the bathroom, and I've seen this tray with these really beautiful decorated gingerbread cookies, or what I thought to be a cookie, and I kind of took a bite of it and it crumbled in my mouth, and at first I thought, oh, she's kind of overdone them a bit, and then I actually realised it was like a plaster ornament that she'd been crafting.
12: Yeah. Yes, Caitlin. I kind of know the ones and they look very edible. Easy mistake, Caitlin.
13: It's the same as the cake ones. You know, the cake they put on the cakes? Like, they could be a decoration and you kind of look at it and you go, this is fake. Mm-hmm. And you give it a bit of a nibble and you realise it's plastic.
12: 100%. Yeah. Could also do the same with Christmas decorations, I reckon.
13: Yeah.
12: Some of those look edible. So there's your tip. Stay away from Christmas decoration. Triple M, Lou and Jarch.
3: This is the Early Drive Home with Lou and Jarch.
12: Triple M, Lou and Jarch. You've got Nathan Hindmarsh filling in for Jarchy. Still away with little baby Hank.
13: Hank the Tank
12: popped round and saw them earlier this morning. He's so cute.
13: How's Mum and Dad doing?
12: They're good. Not much sleep, but no, I think that's
13: what babies do.
12: It's a given, isn't it?
13: It is.
12: But no, he's adorable. Little Hanky.
13: When will we see him in here?
12: Well, we were just talking about that. I feel like you wouldn't bring your baby in for a couple months, right?
13: Well, babies are pretty boring to start with. They don't do anything. They're actually
12: sleeping.
13: Just wastes of time at the start.
12: Well.
13: And it's not until they get to a point where they can recognise people and have a bit of a personality. That's when I want to see them.
12: Yeah, where they can giggle.
13: Yes.
12: Guts.
13: Yeah.
12: Like when Millie brings Gigi in.
13: Yes. Yeah. On the forklift. Stop it. Louisa, you said that outside during the break.
12: I did not. You can't say that. She's the cutest baby in the world. I'll come around there and smack you.
13: She's gorgeous, Gigi.
12: She's so cute. Yes. Little giggle guts. Okay, back to what we were talking about. Enough of the baby chat. Victorian slang phrases. So these are from the 1800s. I want to see if you know any of these, the meanings of them.
13: Right, yeah.
12: Okay. What do you think coffee sisters means?
13: Coffee sisters.
12: Yeah.
13: I think it is, well, I'm going to just... what it says.
12: What?
13: Ladies that go out and have coffee together. Mm. And they call themselves sisters. Come on, sister, let's go have a coffee.
12: Sort of, but no, I'm not going to give that to you. It's besties. So, like, coffee sisters, you besties.
13: Do you reckon that's how they would have said it?
12: Yeah, probably not.
13: No.
12: Coffee sisters,
13: I don't think that's true. I think that can't be right. Anyway.
12: I found it on TikTok. Oh, which so means it must be true.
13: Of course, yeah.
12: Okay, butter upon bacon.
13: Butter upon bacon.
12: What do you think that means
13: you're super fat.
12: No.
13: Hey, butter upon bacon in an American accent.
12: With some pancakes. No, it means she's doing too much. It's like,
13: So butter on top of bacon is too much.
12: Yeah.
13: Which it would be, because you don't.
12: But the meanings of these is like how, it, you know, like Gen Zs would speak, being like, she's doing too much.
13: Yeah, it's butter on pump bacon.
12: Yeah.
13: I don't know why I did another accent. This music's outstanding, by the way. This thinking music.
12: Okay, champagne weather. What do you think that means?
13: Sunny outside. Time to get on the drink.
12: Wrong.
13: Really?
12: It's pouring / raining. I would think the same. Oh. Like, it's Aperol weather, girls.
13: Yes. It's beer o'clock.
12: Yeah.
13: Let's go. The sun's shining. Let's get on it. Drink responsibly, of course.
12: Yeah, I think you'll know this one. Half rats.
13: Rat's ass, like, don't care.
12: Nah.
13: I mean, oh, what?
12: A bit drunk. Oh, I'm half rats.
13: That's not bad. Yeah. I could use that. I'm going to write that one down.
12: I'm going to write that one down, half too.
13: Half rats. How you going? Half rats at the moment. Rats, half rats.
12: Yeah.
13: Half so what rats. Are you if you're full then? You're just rats.
12: Yeah, I like that. How you feeling? Oh, I'm rats, mate.
13: Yeah.
12: Let's write that one down. Okay, evening wheezes.
13: Evening wheezes. Hmm. I reckon you're outside having a smoke at night.
12: Oh, I like that, but no, it's fake news. Oh, the evening wheezes.
13: Right.
12: These are hard. I know.
13: These are interesting, though. I do like this segment.
12: Yeah.
13: This is great.
12: What do you think poked up means?
13: You're pregnant.
12: No.
13: No?
12: It means embarrassed, which you should be because you got none of those right.
13: And you would have got any, would you have got any of those?
12: I reckon I would have got coffee sisters. Besties.
13: All right, that's good. I enjoyed that. Poked up.
12: Yeah. Don't be saying that too much.
3: This is the Early Drive Home with Lou and Jarch.
12: Triple M, Lou and Jarch. Let's play this.
18: You versus Lou. You versus Lou.
12: What prize have we got? That's your job, Nathan.
13: Oh, is that my job? Oh, you got a one double pass to see Supergirl.
12: Oh, that's with the Australian girl, Millie Alcock.
13: I think that could be her, yes. In cinemas June
12: 25. Here we go.
13: DC Universe comes fearless and flawed champion on an epic mission. Supergirl.
12: Okay, we'll get into
13: it. There you go, it sold that, didn't it, eh?
12: Yeah, it did. Peter, you came to see Supergirl?
19: Oh.
13: Yes, you are, Peter. I know you are.
19: Yeah, my daughter will be.
13: Yeah, well, take your daughter along with you, Pete. There, done, sold, bang. Here we go, you versus Lou. You ready, Peter?
19: I'm ready.
13: Have you got your buzzer, Pete?
19: Yep.
12: You just yell out when you know the answer.
13: Here we go. Righto, first question. Here we go. UK Prime Minister has just resigned. Who was he?
12: Boris Johnson.
19: Absolutely not.
13: Come on, Pete. Just throw anything out there.
12: Campbell. John.
19: No, it's beneath me.
13: That's beneath you. It's done. Okay. There was Keir Starmer. Or Starmer, however you want to say it. Here we go, Pete. In which city would you find the Pantheon?
12: Brazil. Rio. Scotland. Ireland. England. Russia.
19: Ukraine.
13: Come on.
12: Bali.
13: Come on.
12: Australia. Denmark.
13: Oh, football. It was Rome. It was Rome. This is going well. Okay, this is an easy one, gang. Ready, Pete? What team did David Beckham originally play for?
12: Manchester
13: who?
12: United.
13: Yes, correct. Bang, one for Lou. Yes. Okay, Anne Hathaway has announced she is pregnant. How many children does she already have?
19: Two.
13: Boom. No, you jumped in.
12: No,
13: Louisa,
12: I didn't.
13: Louisa, you jumped in.
12: No,
13: that,
12: I didn't.
13: That one goes to Peter, because you jumped in before I finished the question.
12: Game
13: well done, Pete. One all.
19: Yeah,
13: Lou. Here we go. What is the national airline for France?
12: Air France.
13: Boom. Correct, Louisa. Number 11 is the position in rugby league. What is it?
12: Forward. Full forward. Hooker. Prop. Fullback.
19: Winger.
12: You.
19: Forward.
12: Parramatta Hills. Halfback. Fullback.
13: I'll give you half a point, Louisa, for forward. Second row forward.
12: Yeah,
13: here we go. Who sings the song Hound Dog?
12: Elvis Presley.
13: Careful, you're on fire. Who played James Bond in Skyfall?
12: Daniel Craig.
13: No, Pete, she's answered it. It's correct. Peter, pull your finger out. What sport did Tim Cahill play?
12: Cricket, rugby, swimming,
19: soccer.
13: Well done, Peter. Got it. Yes. Ty, here we go. Benny Anderson was in which band?
12: Kiss, In Excess.
19: Benny.
12: Midnight Oil. Australian band? American? English?
13: Pink four letters.
19: Pink Floyd.
12: U2.
13: Four letters.
12: In Excess.
13: They've got an A and a B in it. Maybe double
12: ACDC.
19: ACDC.
13: No. It's got an A and a B in it, and you both went ACDC. My God.
19: ABBA.
13: Well done, Pete. Beautiful. Let's
12: you
13: tell
12: said you. Four words, didn't
13: I said
12: you?
13: Four letters.
12: No,
13: didn't I?
12: Sweet
13: did I say four words? Hey, I can do maths. You can't. Here we go.
12: Oh, I won. But, Peter, you seem so excited to see Supergirl, so you can go and see it.
13: Yeah, you can take your daughter, mate. One double pass. See Supergirl.
19: Lovely.
13: Beautiful.
12: Thanks, Peter. Good game, mate. Better luck next time. But
13: you were poor, Peter. You were poor.
12: Thanks, Peter. Triple M, Lou and Jarch.
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14: Our next guest is that good. He actually predicted I would be voicing this opener. He is widely regarded as the number one psychic in the world.
15: You abandoned the tattoo on your back on the spine?
16: I started lasering it off. What the f*** is going on?
14: He's been featured on cult shows like South Park. But there's a few skeptics in this office. Can he convince us he is actually real? Please welcome world famous medium, John Edward.
17: Good morning. Thanks for having me.
18: John, we are so excited to have you come into Perth in November. How long long have you been doing this for now, John?
19: I have been doing this work. This is my 41st year.
18: Wow, 41 years.
20: So can I rewind 41 years ago? Would you just say that this was the life that was chosen for you, essentially?
19: I think I have to answer that in a couple of ways. Yes, I think that this was something that I was kind of fated or destined to do, along with my free will of choosing to do it.
20: Yeah, of course. Right?
19: I think it was by nature of who I am. And I had a reading at a very young age. I was 15 when I started, and that reading flipped my life upside down. It sent me into a little bit of a tailspin because the woman who did the reading for me was so accurate with what she said. And oh, and by the way, she said I could do this and I was going to do this as my career and all of that. But the part that really got me was how accurate she was about my life. Mm. And I didn't like it. I didn't like the feeling of it. I didn't like the fact that this woman knew the things that she knew. It felt like a violation. So for me, it became more of a, I need to learn more about this because this woman is now personal friends with my mother. And I'm a 15-year-old high school guy. I don't want her telling my mom what I'm doing. And I didn't know if that was even a possibility. So from a learning standpoint, I became more involved with understanding the energy. And then that is kind of what kicked off my understanding that, no, I've had this my entire life, and this is something you can develop. And then I actively chose to develop it, but it was never going to be my career. I'm a few credits short of a master's degree in healthcare and public administration. I was working in the healthcare system.
20: Yeah.
19: This is what I could do, but it wasn't ever going to be my job until it became a job.
18: So can I just ask, because we've once had somebody come in to do a reading or get us connected with people who had passed, and this lady said about me and my grandmother, and she went down this route and she knew her name, and I was like, oh my God, this was so accurate and so amazing that she could even pinpoint her name. But then I went on social media and I scrolled all the way down to the bottom, and my Nana, I had posted her and her name was underneath there. So I think my question is, nowadays you have social media. That means skeptics, I think, are greater because there's so much accessible information. So what do you say to skeptics that, are non-believers?
19: I actually encourage skepticism for the same reasons that you just marked. I have over 200 cloned accounts on TikTok alone. And on TikTok, I have to tell people constantly, if I go live, hey, please don't put information in your questions or in your comments, because those cloned accounts are going to now target you and they're going to have my face and some iteration of my name. And then they're going to tell you that they have a message from your whomever. Mm. And then they're going to pull you off TikTok and they're going to take you over to an email where you're going to be doing a PayPal reading. That's not with me, because I don't do that. So did anything else besides your grandmother's name come up?
18: So she said, oh, I'm hearing the song Come On Eileen. And then I was like, oh my God, that was my grandmother's name. And then she said some things that were just very vague that, yes, it resonated, but it was just quite vague. And then she said something about roses and in her garden. She loved her garden, and that just wasn't Nan. She didn't really, it wasn't obsessed with her garden.
19: Right. So for me, one of the most important things is that there should be factual pieces of information that are beyond that.
18: If she hit me with some, hard-hitting facts, I'd be like, absolutely. I would love to get a proper reading and actually have that, the skepticism taken out of me. Mm.
19: Never lose the skepticism, because your skepticism is what actually gives you a better experience. Yeah. So I think it's important, literally, Katie, what you just said, it should be names, dates, circumstances, how somebody may have passed, what's happening in your life now, things that are not available on social media. Mm. Sometimes some of the most trivial, mundane things come through in a session and people will be like, yeah, that's true. But why are they bringing that up? Well, they're bringing that up because it's factual and it shows that they're a part of your life. For example, reading somebody and literally saying to them, this is not too long ago, where I said, wherever you're sitting, you're at a desk or a table, and to your left is a Chinese food menu that's out. Is that true? And the woman looked at me on the Zoom and she went, yes. She's like, why do they care about my Chinese food menu? I said, well, it's a fact and it's a validation of what's happening now.
20: Absolutely. Hey, John, I've just stumbled over something pretty amazing. Can you talk to the 25-year secret partnership you had with an FBI agent helping to solve some cold cases for the feds?
19: So that gentleman heard me on the radio, like we're talking right now. Yeah. And I was doing readings in New York, and he did not like the fact that they were putting me on the radio so often. And he thought it was disrespectful and wrong that I was, quote unquote, taking advantage of people who were doing this that were grieving. So he took it upon himself that he was going to come to me and bust me as a fraud. And yeah, he came to me with a real case.
20: All right.
19: And he brought me real evidence from his real case with a police officer from the cold case. But he also went around to other women in the office and he got items that belonged to them and put those items in with the evidence that he actually brought. He laid it all out in front of my desk. I was able to discern the difference between what was real and what was not real and said, don't know what this is, has nothing to do with your case. Gave him information on that case, but I also wound up reading for him. And when I wound up reading for him, the information that came through, some of it he could validate, but some of it he could not. Which meant he had to go home to his parents and he had to ask his parents about it. And when he went home and asked his parents about the information,

0: the doors off of his skepticism
1: yeah.
0: in the same way that I had the experience with mine.
2: Wow.
0: And he and I, Bob and I are very much alike. So here's what I say. I did not work for the FBI. Yeah. I worked for another three-letter organization called the BOB, because his name's Bob. And Bob said to me, would you help me on my cases? And I said, listen, I can try. Under one condition. And he said, what's that? I said, please keep my name off of everything. I don't want my name attached to anything. Cause some of the cases were really serious, like serial killer, you know, Russian mob related stuff, like things that I did not want my name associated with, or just getting out publicly. And we did that. We did that for 3 decades. So much so that when the book Chasing Evil came out, which you guys can get here in Australia now, when Chasing Evil came out, one of the producers from Crossing Over, my television show, called me up and said, dude, when we were doing the show, you were like so maligned and attacked in the press, like almost daily. You could have just whipped out that you were like helping the FBI and that would have like put it all to an end. And I said, no, Bob and I had an agreement. You know, he would protect my name and I would protect his job. So he's now retired.
1: It's pretty cool.
0: He wanted to tell the story. And now people get it. If people like true crime, they're going to love Chasing Evil.
2: John, tell us about maybe some of the most terrifying pieces of evidence that you've actually uncovered that solved a case.
0: So in the book, I think one of the things that really stands out for me, or out of all the years of doing the, you know, working with Bob, there was a girl that was missing in Yale University. Her name was Annie Lee.
1: Yeah.
0: And I was in Dublin, Ireland, and when I got the phone call from Bob, and that experience was so real, because he was in Yale in the lab, and in real time, I was giving him information, look for this, look for that, look for this, look for that. And he was finding it, and the police officers on the case were like watching him do it live with me. And then, you know, got to a certain point where I was like, she's right there. She's like right where you are. Oh, she's like, she's like in the wall right there.
1: Wow.
0: type of moment. And the investigator in the case was like, Who are you talking to? Like, who is that? So there were a couple of moments where the police on certain cases where Bob was on the, you know, on the place, on the premise, was on the phone with me. Because most of our work was never like me with him in person. It was always me like over the phone because I was in some far flung location. So those moments stand out for me. And there's a little boy that was missing that stands out. There's a number of things. But I think one of the things about the book Chasing Evil that people would find interesting is the journey that Bob goes through. That's probably my favorite thing about the book, his journey.
2: And if you were to be looking at me and Zave right now, do you get any signs? Is there anyone from who's passed away in my life that's talking? Or is it a longer process than that?
0: If I'm going to do a reading for somebody, what I do is I allow myself time to open up and meditate and protect my energy. And then whatever I'm seeing, hearing, and feeling, I would then kind of pass on. Normally, to be honest, I try not to read for hosts of shows because you guys are doing a job.
2: Yeah.
0: And like, you know, it's like you're running commercials and having to do certain things. And then there are certain moments. I'm not saying like, you know, all moments, but there are certain moments where information that's kind of private comes through and folks don't like to own it on the radio because they don't want their family to know those types of things.
1: Now, mate, before we let you go, there's one of the biggest events in the world on as we speak, the Soccer World Cup or the Football World Cup. Have you seen anything? That may suggest that one country does better than the others.
0: I can tell you without a doubt, one country will do better than the other.
1: Has that country got a letter in it we can see?
0: I am so sports challenged, it's not even funny, my friend.
3: It's got a vowel in it, and there you go.
1: All right, no
2: we
1: worries.
2: Tried.
1: We tried. We tried to find the winner. Thank you so much, mate.
2: Absolutely fascinating, John. Thank you so much.
3: John Edward in Australia, happening at the Regal Theatre Tuesday, November 24. Tickets from johnedward.net. Great to have you with us, John. Thanks for joining us.
0: Thank you.
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1: Bang!
2: Wow!
3: We have played 70 games of Wheel of Games, and Katie Lamb has only just now decided to stand up. Only now. It's a thing that she does every time we play a game. She stands up, she gets herself ready.
2: We were talking off in the

0: you know, in the ad break glitch here. Come on. All right.
1: Zane, spin the wheel, please. This wheel's got a whole bunch of games on it. Whatever it lands on is the game we play. The overall score for the year, Katie Land 39, Xavier's made a comeback on 31.
0: Huge comeback.
2: Yeah,
0: I got up to 14 in front.
2: Just clawing away back to 8. Come on.
1: The cameo game we're playing today. So I'm going to present you with some celebrities that have the ability for you to... for them to give you a cameo. So
2: yeah, record messages and videos and whatnot.
1: You can get one for your birthday, for Mother's Day, Father's Day, anniversaries, all that sort of stuff.
0: Australian dollars.
1: Yes. So nearest to the pin is the person that gets the point first to two wins. Are we ready?
2: I feel like I'm not great at this.
1: Well, we'll find out how good you are.
0: I don't have cameo, do you?
2: Yeah, no. I've got no.
1: With the voice of UFC, Bruce Buffer.
3: Brandon, it is truly the first day of the rest of your life. This is a special Father's Day message to you.
1: How much would it cost to get a cameo from Bruce Buffer, the voice of UFC?
0: I don't know.
2: I'm with you. 50 clams. I don't know.
1: Idea.
2: Here's one to my kids.
1: So the minimum is like 30. And the max is like 10,000.
2: Right.
0: That's doesn't help. That's a big spectrum. Yeah. I'm just trying to think of him. Okay, Australian dollars, right? Oh, God.
1: One reveal now. Zave?
2: 750.
1: Katie?
0: Oh, 470.
1: 498.
2: Lemmy!
0: Oh!
2: What the
0: hell?
1: 498.
0: I like that we've gone like that. What did you do? Add the extra. Like I was like 470 because it's always a bit fruity.
2: I went 650 to 750.
0: Okay.
1: Katie leads 1-0. Xavier need this one to stay in the game. We're talking about. Remember back in the 90s when you used to watch all the Disney films? Okay, some of you might have. You didn't watch like The Lion King?
0: Oh yes.
1: Or The Little Mermaid?
2: No.
0: Yes.
1: Or Aladdin?
0: Yes.
2: No.
1: How about the voice of Jafar in Aladdin, Jonathan Freeman?
4: Hello, this is Jonathan Freeman, and I'm the voice of Jafar in Disney's 1992 animated feature Aladdin. I've also been playing Jafar on Broadway for the last 6 years. I'm just giving a shout out to all my friends and my fans. Hit me up sometime, and let's have a lot of fun and a few laughs together.
1: How many friends and fans would Jonathan Freeman have? That's a great question.
2: I'd pay $140 not to have one sent to me from Jonathan Freeman.
1: In Aladdin.
2: Is it Morgan's brother or no?
1: No, Jonathan Freeman. How much is he worth on Cameo? 3, 2, 1, reveal.
2: 120.
0: Oh, I've gone 110.
1: It's 107.
0: That was tough.
1: Go check a point on the board.
0: And you know what? I haven't done this for a while.
2: Why she does it? Who was the last one?
1: No, I'm going to save them.
2: Oh, okay.
1: Just in place.
2: I mean, there's only four people on the app, but...
1: Okay. Yeah, but I'm just saying. Katie, put the point on. 40 to 31, the overall score in Triple M's Wheel of Game.
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5: I will have the forecast at 5 to 6, but I will tell you, it is ducking cold.
4: But we have some questions about where he gets his info from. Is it made up? Does he just stick his finger into the air and guess? Or is there actually some solid science to it? Please welcome Channel 10 weatherman, Bo Pearson.
6: Oh, well done, Bo Pearson. I love that you were listening to that intro and just having a good chuckle at your own gags.
7: What an intro. Yeah, my pleasure to come in for an ambush, guys. Thanks for having me.
8: No, this is going to be a soft ambush because you can also choose to throw someone else under the bus. So,
6: totally.
8: I mean, if I was you, I'd just keep passing the blame onto someone else. But you just heard then, in Florida, a guy had started protesting for poor weather. Now there's busloads of people protesting out the front of news stations about poor weather.
6: No, inaccurate weather.
8: Inaccurate weather. Yeah. How does that make you feel that your community's under attack?
7: Well, I'd actually welcome it because it would mean people are watching, so I'd take it.
6: That is true.
7: People are engaged in what I'm saying. You know what? I'll welcome it.
6: So what our issue is, Bo, is so often the Bureau will say that it's, you know, sunny in 30 and then all of a sudden Cyclone Katrina
8: Alfred rocks up.
6: Alfred, that's
9: sunshine
6: right.
9: When she's
6: and we're just like, how do they get it so wrong? So are you, when you present the weather, are you just reading off the Bureau as well, or do you have some intel, more weather intel?
7: To have a bit of a smoke screen, forgive the pun, but I like to just copy exactly what Bom says.
8: Right.
7: Okay. Put a little bit of trang on it, but my best thing to do is, when the forecast is right, I'll take all the credit. High fives all around.
6: Yeah, well done.
7: When it's wrong. Bloody bomb.
6: It was
7: bloody bomb. They're useless. God, unbelievable.
8: So when, for example, it says you're going to have 25 mils of rain, I get a phone call from my wife. Go get the clothes off the line.
6: Yes.
8: Go tie the pool blanket down. Yep. You know, get the sandbags.
6: Yes, quick.
8: And then the next call is run to the pharmacy and grab some sunscreen. It's 36 degrees.
6: I know. But
8: do you lose faith in your people?
6: Yeah.
7: Well, I think you've got to give them a little bit of credit in that it's never going to be 100% accurate. It's never going to be perfect. It's right. But they do also like to give themselves a bit of a bet each way. So
8: yes.
7: For example, on Saturday they're saying there's going to be a pretty decent system coming through over the weekend. So they're saying a 75% chance of at least 15 mils, and a 25% chance of at least 30. So you see that, and on the forecast night, you're going to see Saturday 30 millimetres.
8: Yeah.
7: Because that's what it could be.
8: Yeah.
7: So,
8: feel the
6: thunder. That's good.
7: So you could get 30. You also could get less. So they're having they're giving themselves a bit of protection where you're expecting some rain, and at least 15 millimetres is a lot. So
8: it is.
7: That is a lot, but you could get up to 30. So they're wanting to sort of cover their asses a little bit in that sense.
6: They're saying, why does it all?
8: Jeez, we've got some songs here we like.
6: Oh, we should play that.
7: Yeah.
6: There's a famous saying, you may have heard it, don't shoot the messenger. Now, you are the messenger, technically, because you are broadcasting the weather forecast. So we listen to you and we take what you say verbatim. So are you upset with Perth Bom that they spent $100 million to update their website? You would think 100 mil would get, I don't know, an extra tool here or there.
8: Couple of antennas somewhere.
6: Couple of antennas or something to get more accuracy. Do you get much feedback, live feedback, for saying, hey, you said it was going to be sunny in 30 and it's pouring with rain? It's Hurricane Katrina over here.
7: We do get a bit. It's probably one of those things, people don't always expect it to be 100% right, which is helpful. Yeah, you guys do, yeah. And especially around with rain, it's harder to predict the temperatures you would like them to be spot on.
8: Yeah.
7: And, you know, this morning I heard you saying that, you know, it was supposed to be a minimum of 9 and it was actually 7.
6: Yeah, that's 3 degrees off the mark.
7: Well, usually...
6: It was six.
7: Yeah. 1 to 2 degrees off in a minimum, they're not upset about that. That's within their what they sort of allow. So maybe this morning the clouds cleared a little sooner than they were expecting. The clouds will keep the warmth in.
8: Mm-hmm.
7: So maybe those clouds cleared a little sooner, so that's why it dropped a bit lower. In saying that, it does piss me off because it makes me look stupid as well.
6: Yeah. And you don't need to look more stupid than you already do.
7: I do that myself, yeah.
8: In my life, I'd go out for dinner maybe once every 6 weeks, and that's when I put a bit of Brill cream in the hair.
6: Oh, do you? Yeah.
8: I spruce it up afresh.
6: Give yourself a little moment.
8: Do you ever sometimes just look at maybe what the bureau are putting out and go, you know what, time to add a bit of Brill cream into this one and just get a bit flirty with it and chuck a few mils extra or a bit of hail warning or just some shit that, you know, just spice it up afresh.
6: Because he can. He might be more. It might be more right.
8: A bit of rain. I mean, if a bit of hail falls out of the sky and offset hail, that is a fine.
7: Well, I just like to keep it really general. I like to save myself even more than bomb dolls. But that's also why every second week I'm at the dogs refuge or the RSPCA because I've got a distraction. I'm holding a puppy dog.
6: Yeah, true.
7: It doesn't matter what I say. It could say it's going to be a bloody cyclone, but I've got a dog and the dog's cute.
8: Yes, I like it.
0: 10 News Perth back again tonight from 5 PM with Bo Pearson on the weather. Thank you for the grilling. Well, you accepting the grilling at least.
6: Yeah.
7: My pleasure, mate.
0: Yeah, you've done well, I must say.
7: Hey! Here we go.
6: Fantastic. Did you have many more or did you get them all in? I need a break in the weather. God, we should just have a day where we just play weather music.
8: No.
6: Oh, this is exciting.
8: I reckon, Bo, you should have a bit of this going on underneath your crosses.
6: Yeah.
7: We'll spice it up a bit.
8: Spice it up. Yeah. Here's the Brill cream.
6: Because you like to do some little quirky, funny, jokey little bits.
7: Absolutely.
6: I feel like you just should, try
7: we'll get a little fruity. Yeah, that sounds good.
9: This is Triple M Breakfast with Xavier Ellis and Katie Lamb. 92.9. Triple M.
6: We are asking, what is the name of your boat? Because on Saturday, I was walking along Netherlands foreshore. I was having a little look-see-loo at some of the boats on there. And then I scanned across one and I zoomed in. I didn't have to zoom
8: in. I could read it from writing.
6: And it said, Leechy.
0: No, you're allowed it.
6: No, I'm not allowed
0: it. No, I'm handing it to you.
6: Oh.
0: Yeah.
6: Big Puss.
8: But now I want one. Now I want one more.
0: That's it.
8: You got two.
6: I'm allowed to. It's my story.
8: Okay.
6: Let's go to Jade in Averley. Jade, what was the name of your boat?
10: So it's my stepdad's boat. Before him and my mum got together, he had a boat and its name was Happy Endings. They broke up and him and mum got together, he changed it. So now it's New Beginnings.
8: Oh, no.
6: I
8: was thinking of the one where sort of you went to a massage joint lights were on and that was the happy ending.
6: Jay doesn't want to talk about that when it's to do with it. Mum?
8: That was the New Beginning.
6: Oh, New Beginnings is lovely, Jay. That's nice. And is it a good boat?
10: Yes, it's a very nice boat. I love it.
6: Do you get to go out on it much?
10: Sometimes.
8: Not enough by the sounds, Jay.
10: Yeah, no, not enough. He had to have a hip replacement, so we kind of were a bit delayed lately.
6: Oh,
8: how selfish.
6: How selfish, I know. Zave and I can take it for a spin if it needs to warm up. I would know the first thing about turning on a boat.
8: You'd be shocked to know. I probably would.
6: Yeah, no doubt. You can land a plane, you can start a boat. Oh. All right, Paul's in Safety Bay. Paul, what was the name of your boat?
11: How you going, mate?
6: Well, thanks, Paul.
11: I've got a mate with a boat and it's called Smelly Hooker.
6: Oh, God. Okay. Oh, good.
8: Smelly Hooker.
6: No, well, hang on a minute. Paul just gets one.
0: Hook for the fishing.
6: Yeah. Fishing hook. Yeah.
8: When you catch a bit of seaweed, no good.
6: And it's a bit smelly.
8: It's smelly.
6: Yeah. Fish smell.
8: Yeah.
6: I get it.
8: Yeah.
0: Yeah.
8: What were you thinking?
6: Thinking of the other
0: one. Don't, Katie. No.
6: Thank you, Paul.
8: Happy ending.
6: All right, let's finish off with Mark in the Hills. Good morning, Mark. What was the name of your boat?
12: Oh, it's not my boat, but it's one that I saw on the side of a little tinny. You've got to be very careful how you say it.
0: Yes.
12: You need a big pause in between the words.
0: Okay.
12: So the words were pork, hunt, and you put that together.
6: No, we don't need that.
8: Yeah. So I don't understand. Mark, put it together for me.
0: You do that off air, Zafe.
6: I'm mature. I'm putting my mature hat on and I'm exiting this conversation.
0: Thank you, Katie. Thank you.
8: I'm not. I'm right in it. So I'm still trying to work it out.
0: What a surprise that is.
9: This is Triple M Breakfast with Xavier Ellis and Katie Lamb. 92.9 Triple M.
6: It's a big day today because if you wind the clock back 6 weeks to May 15th, you'll remember that the passengers from the cruise ship had to come to WA and go into lockdown, quarantine, finally use that quarantine Bullsbrook Centre that was built for COVID, but nobody ever actually ended up using.
8: Had to blow the cobwebs off it.
6: Correct. So those six people who were on the cruise ship that broke out in hantavirus, they've gone to quarantine. It's been 42 grueling days, and finally, they're released.
8: So, of course, remember we spoke about it. The people had been had actually passed away on the boat from memory. And that was sort of a bit of a concern, especially off the back of how we reacted with COVID.
6: Correct.
8: Here I am thinking, I actually started to build a fence around the house. I was like, no, we are locked in, guys.
6: My
8: kids just did 6 weeks without even being on the boat.
6: I know. The sore point would be as well, they were literally testing negative the whole time. So they never tested positive for the hantavirus. However, as we know, with COVID, things can take time. So to be safe, they were originally only meant to do 3 weeks, but then other people from the cruise ship popping up as positive. So they just said, no, you know what? You'll do the full 6 weeks to really make sure. And the great news is they're fine. They're free. They're out at 4:30.
8: This morning at the airport at 4:30. Yeah,
6: correct. Going off. Back to their ones in New Zealand is off back to New Zealand, off to the original states. There was one WA person who will stay at home. However, in the last 6 weeks, now it's not about the hantavirus anymore, but welcome the bird flu.
8: Can you imagine?
6: Oh, I thought you had some bird music.
8: Can you imagine?
0: Bird music.
6: Just, I don't know, birds.
8: Imagine if a bird with bird flu flew over the quarantine joint.
6: Yes.
8: And just died over the quarantine joint.
6: Oh, you'd be dead.
8: Another 6 weeks, guys.
6: Correct.
8: In you go, unfortunately.
6: Thank you, finally. Like if a bird's just like landed in the quarantine because they've been in there for 6 weeks and so long, they'd be like, oh, come here. Yeah. You know, put their finger out.
8: Oh, look at this one's a little sick. Because you're kissing it, are you?
6: Right? Well, you're lonely. Finally, a pet. Right.
8: So you're lonely,
6: right? So
8: and there's a bird, so you're making out with it, are you? Yeah.
6: Hello, on your shoulder, teaching this one to speak.
8: Yes.
6: Boom, you've finally been released. Guess what? Now you test positive
8: bang,
6: bird flu.
8: Back
6: in
8: bird flu.
6: Bullsbrook. thought you had some quarantine music.
8: Oh, Leach, he's got drones now. Ever since he's had six drones, he hasn't had bird music or quarantine music ready to go.
0: Yesterday, Zabe asked for museum music.
6: That was yesterday.
0: Then generally what happens
8: before... Hit me with machete music, Leachy.
0: Before we start, we go on air, someone will go, oh, can you get this for me? Can you get this for me? You never ask for bird sounds.
6: Well...
0: And then you ask for bird music.
6: You're meant to, you know...
8: Feel it.
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8: Now, Lammy, tomorrow I am going to be having a snooze during the middle of the day, well, in the afternoon. I'm having a procedure on my back.
6: Oh, of course, that's right.
8: Where I'll be getting a bit of the magic count to 10, knock yourself out, let the surgeons do their thing.
6: I love a general.
8: Yeah, so how do you react from a general typically?
6: Well, it just depends. I mean, it depends on the kind of surgery I reckon you have or how heavy it is. But with the general, I just love the feeling of, you know, all right, Katie, you're going to start feeling, you know, a little bit heavy, the eyelids, and I'll count backwards from 10 for me. And I'm like, and I always try and get there. You know what I mean? I'm like, 10, no.
8: But the next second your eyes open and you're done. It's
6: and
8: crazy,
6: I'm like,
8: isn't it?
6: Where was I, guys?
8: It's crazy.
6: Let's chat.
8: That's tomorrow. But there's something I wrestle with, and this is certainly not medical advice, so please don't take this on board. But when they say you're in the afternoon and you've got a fast, I sometimes don't quite stick to it as rigid as I probably should.
6: Xavier.
8: I've got a theory.
6: Oh, here we go.
8: Again, this is not medical advice. Do not tell
6: someone. People know that you're not a doctor.
8: I did year 10 med science.
6: Okay, year 10. And then you stopped?
8: I've clocked it.
6: Please. Doctors do years and they never stop studying.
8: I clocked being a doctor in year 10, so that was really done. It was like passing a game on your Sega.
0: Not a chance.
8: Anyway, so when they say fasting.
6: Yeah, you have to fast and not allowed to eat anything.
8: I'm not allowed to eat from like 4 a.m. onwards or something like that.
6: Okay.
8: And I'm allowed a splash of water.
6: Yeah.
8: I'm an athlete.
6: Yeah, you're an athlete. Yeah, you need to fuel that body. You need your mac and cheese.
8: And I've always thought like. Say I'm on my motorbike.
6: You don't have one, but yeah.
8: Say I'm on my motorbike. And
6: Harley.
8: I'm driving home and I had come a cropper. Wearing all the leathers I need to be wearing.
6: Of course.
8: But I've broken my leg.
6: Uh-oh.
8: Get rushed to hospital.
6: Of course you do.
8: legs out everywhere. Bit of blood, actually. Yeah, compound fracture.
6: But you're not crying.
8: No, I'm pretty tough. Pretty high, too, probably at this stage. And the surgeon comes in. They come running in. The nurses as well. Oh, he's come off his bloody motorbike.
6: It's Xavier Ellis.
8: And then they say,
6: can I get a photo?
8: When did you last eat?
6: Yeah.
8: And I say, geez, knocked back a chicken sanger an hour ago.
6: On the bike, that's why I fell.
8: Eating one hand on the bike. They don't go, I'll sit there for 8 hours, mate.
6: Yeah, get Judy in who's got the sore eye.
8: She's on morning tea. She had tea for two or whatever.
6: Yeah.
8: Like, I feel as though that they don't really, like, I get it's helpful.
6: I understand what you're saying.
8: Yeah.
6: If you're in desperate need of surgery and you go in there and they're like, we need to operate immediately. And then they go and they can
8: see a burrito.
6: See a little chiquito little burrito. They're not going to, we're not going to operate actually, guys. Still digesting.
8: Letting pass.
6: Chicken sanger. Yeah, let him pass. Let it barley.
8: He's only got 30 minutes to live. And the doc goes, according to my watch, he ate an hour ago. He's got. he's just got to die.
6: Yeah, that's fair. But I think for...
8: Tomorrow, I'll certainly be fasting.
6: You'll be probably, fasting.
8: Of course. Yes. But that's just in my head what I think.
6: Yeah. And I tend to agree, to be fair.
8: Anyway. I need to go buy a motorbike now.
6: Jeez. Go buy a little Harley Reid.
0: Just Dave being a pillion, I would have thought.
8: Hey.
0: Just you being a pillion.
6: What's a pillion?
0: Do you know, we talked about this a while ago when you were with the people in Augusta, remember?
8: Yeah, when I joined the bikie gang.
0: Yeah.
8: Actually, I am a bloody bikie.
0: Yeah, exactly.
6: Hang on a minute. What's a pillion?
8: You're on a run, are you?
6: Yeah, I remember you saying that to a bikie and he was like, shut up.
0: You're the person on the secondary seat.
8: Oh, yeah, I'm spooning.
0: Yeah, exactly.
6: Oh, that's
8: the one next to me or am I holding on?
6: You're holding on.
0: Not the movie, but you're the person on the seat.
6: You're being dinkied.
8: Me and M on the back.
0: Me ramming
8: it up.
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26: Our WhatsApp group lit up yesterday. Margo had a little car accident yesterday after the show. Yeah. And then I see it made the news last night.
27: Did it.
26: Yeah.
27: Did it.
28: A woman has narrowly escaped serious injury after crashing her car through a shop front in Corinda this morning.
26: Oh, wow.
28: CCTV shows the driver turning left when she clips another car, flying up onto the footpath and into the front of a sushi store.
26: That's you are hungry.
6: Don't like sushi.
27: That is defamation.
6: Excuse me, how dare you make fun of my serious situation?
26: You're okay.
6: I'm okay, I'm sad.
26: Can I just say, that wasn't Margo, that was some other old lady.
6: Yeah, or no,
26: some,
6: I was.
26: Some low old lady, not other old.
6: It's getting worse, excuse you.
27: Big up, stupid.
26: Okay.
6: I was involved in a car accident yesterday. Yes. It was a little intense and overwhelming. I've never, surprisingly, never been in a car accident.
26: Really?
6: The amount of driving that I do.
26: And fast.
6: And
26: sometimes,
6: in my life,
26: not
6: efficiently. I've never been in a car accident. So
26: that's
6: incredible. It was a new thing for me, and I was kind of like not really sure what to do. It was quite overwhelming. The impact was pretty intense initially because I bore the weight, I guess, of the accident on the right-hand driver's side. A guy turned into oncoming traffic to turn right, and he didn't see me. I didn't see him. I was in the inside sort of like slip lane, I guess you would call it, and someone had given way to him in the right-hand side, so he thought he was clear. Mm. She ushered him along, so he went, and then we collided.
27: He pulled out in front of your path.
6: He pulled out
27: in front
6: of me.
27: He's completely at fault.
6: Yeah, and he completely admitted that.
26: Everyone
6: he said,
26: insured?
6: Oh, my God, I'm so sorry. It's totally my fault. I'm fully insured. You know, we'll get this sorted. Not a drama. And I just said, look, you know, these things happen. And you know, no one was angry. We were both, I think, a little bit shell-shocked. Yeah. I think I was just running off adrenaline because, you know, there was fireys and ambulance and towies and it all was happening because we were blocking 2.5 lanes on St. Paul's Terrace yesterday morning.
26: Were you anywhere near the Jubilee?
6: In the valley, right outside the Jubilee, Marto, at Brook Street there.
27: Why were you there, Marto?
6: So if anyone was commuting.
26: No, well, St. Paul's Terrace, that's a landmark.
6: If anyone was commuting yesterday morning, I do apologise. That's what I was most worried about, just holding up traffic, because I'm normally that person, you know, I'm like, oh, just move to the side or get it off the road. But I quite literally, my car wouldn't start, wouldn't turn over.
26: You're virtually locked together.
6: It's written off. It left on a tow truck. I probably won't see my beautiful Mustang
26: again. Did you get everything
6: again.
26: Out of the glove box?
6: I got everything out of the car. My beautiful girlfriend, who just lives down the road, she came up and picked me up, and I managed to get everything out of it. But I don't think I'll be seeing that car again, which is really sad, because I love that car.
27: I know. Your reaction Imagine it's funny, though. Like, if someone is driving too slow on the highway, you turn into Satan incarnate. But in an actual car accident, quite calm.
0: You're good. Yeah. Well, the guy was really nice. And, you know, I didn't want to make it any worse. He'd just picked up his new car. He just got himself a new car last week.
26: So he was devastated. No.
0: And I love my Mustang. So I was devastated. So we just kind of, like, both pined for our cars. I just stood there and looked at them. We're like, who are we supposed to ring? Do we ring? And funnily, actually, can I just say, Life 360, it rang me. So it picked up that I had been in an accident.
26: The Life 360 app.
0: Yeah, yeah. It picked up that I was in an accident. And they rang me. Hello, it's so-and-so from Life 360. We've been notified that you're in a car accident. Are you okay? And I was like, oh, my God. Oh, okay. That thing works. Yeah, I have been in an accident. And she said, do you need an ambulance, you know? And I'm like, no, I think we're both fine. And she said, we can also dispatch fireys, towies, police, et cetera. I said, well, I think they're going to need police to, you know, direct the traffic. And there's like oil and coolant and stuff all over the road. So probably need someone to fix that.
26: So was a real person's voice rang you?
0: A real person's
26: what
0: voice.
26: What was the phone number? Did you recognize it?
0: No.
26: Well, I wouldn't have picked it up.
0: It was just a random sort of Sydney number, but it said maybe. You know, underneath sometimes it says maybe so-and-so. Yeah. It said maybe Life 360.
27: You picked it up. But it's someone like I'm from Rain and Hall.
0: Just want to talk to you about your electricity.
27: Yeah. Just house prices in your neighbourhood are going really well.
3: Triple M breakfast.
26: Margo, I need you to provide a ruling on this, and it's World Cup related. The Belgian winger, one of their best players, he plays for Man City. His name's Jeremy Doku. Okay, he missed yesterday's game.
0: Yeah,
26: they played Iran and they drew. That's their second draw so far. Belgium are in a bit of trouble. Okay, you with me so far?
0: Yeah, okay.
26: He was crook, but all right. He plans on missing the next game to go home because they have to win the next game or they may not go through. This is not Belgium. This is Belgium. Sorry. The problem becomes he wants to go home for the birth of his child. First child. He's 24 years of age.
27: First child does matter.
0: Because
27: after you've had a few, you're like, nah.
0: I know what to expect.
26: And he says,
0: one stripper, you've seen them all, you know?
26: Oh, I don't know about that.
27: Oh, don't call the birth of a child a strip show, mate. Thailand.
0: Same.
26: If you ask me what I want, my answer is that nobody wants to miss the birth of their first child, but I also know that football involves many other considerations. The federation. So anyway, what's happened is one of the media pundits on French TV, France Perron, it's a girl, she labelled a father completely useless at the time of their child's birth. And she goes on, this is a she, I must stress. The World Cup is an incredible joy. There are hundreds of footballers who would kill to be in your shoes. It might never happen again in your life. You're living out a childhood dream, yet you're going to walk away from it all to attend the birth of your child. If you'll pardon the expression, where the dad is completely useless.
27: We are surplus to needs. Yeah, I agree.
26: We are not needed there.
27: Nah, you've got a midwife and a doctor. You'll be sweet. Margo, what do you need us for in that room?
0: Corey actually really loved being in our...
26: I don't care about him. Yeah, Did you need him?
0: He brought me ice. He took photos. He pulled all four of our babies out of me.
27: Why? Like, the doctor should do that, just in case something goes
0: wrong. I didn't have a doctor.
27: Wrong.
0: I used a midwife.
27: Yeah, she should do that. I could bring some bloody ice.
0: They got to a point where they're like, do you want to help? And so he assisted, and I thought it was a really nice moment. I didn't expect him to be there because he was playing for our first two children, and so I knew that there was potentially a situation where he might miss out.
26: But it wasn't the World Cup, was it?
0: It wasn't the World Cup.
27: Now, if he had a grand final on Margot Parker, what would you
0: have done? Like, he's 24. He's got heaps of soccer to play. He's going to be fine. He's not going to have another baby again.
26: He may never go to another World Cup.
0: Another 4 years. He'll only be 28. I mean, Ben Hunt and Lionel Messi are still playing at 38.
27: They're exceptions, though. The team may not make it. He could do an ACL. Anything could go wrong. Now, answer the question.
0: He might not value football as much as everybody else expects him to.
27: Grand final. Cozza, the kid is at the same time. What do you tell your husband? Does he have to come, or do you say you're
0: decision? No, go and play in the grand final.
27: Yeah, okay.
0: Right. Yeah.
27: The best we can do is light candles and play music. At least you're doing something. If you're on FaceTime, she would just get to be angry at you, and you can't actually help in any way.
26: My father, four children, he wasn't at the birth of any of them. He was at the pub on all four occasions.
27: Wedding the head. Wedding the head used to be at the same time as the birth.
0: I reckon Corey would say that the birth of his four children would be up there with some of the greatest moments. once.
27: He'd say that to you.
3: Each year. Yeah. He wouldn't say it to anyone else.
0: I mean, the grand final subsequent, of course. That'd be number five. And then maybe winning a few Origins. Mm,
3: that's right.
27: Amanda from The Gap. My husband missed the birth of our child in the year 2000 because he didn't want to miss the Australian men's 4x100 metre relay.
0: What?
26: Was he swimming in it?
27: He was just watching Thorpe and the boys. Remember they were going to get smashed like guitars?
3: By the US.
0: They beat them in the last leg, didn't they? Oh, so worthwhile.
26: Well,
0: at least worthwhile.
26: Done, Amanda's husband.
4: Triple M Breakfast.
26: Hey, listen, yeah, I've been accused of being soccerist, or whatever the term is. Yes, we will be talking World Cup soccer right now because Dan's got an enormous bet on France-Iraq, which is Iraq's coached by Graham Arnold, former Socceroo coach.
27: Yeah.
26: You've got $2 at playing $21 Iraq against France.
27: I've got a problem. I can't even remember putting these bets on.
4: Don't punt. You lose
26: the worst
4: some.
26: Thing is, I'm actually putting them on, so I'm losing money, but no, that's another story. But she was just talking about Lionel Messi.
27: Good news for old fellas, Margot.
0: Yeah, 38 years
5: old.
0: So
5: what is the little left foot?
0: Yeah, 38. And goes a record-breaking night for Argentina, but also for Lionel Messi. 2-0. They're through, Marto.
26: I know. It was a good... Oh, I actually watched some of that game. It was, well, Argentina was supposed to win.
27: You had a bet on. That's why
26: no,
27: I watched
26: didn't
27: it.
26: Have a bet.
27: Yeah, you did.
0: He was poor asked Austria. To describe his favourite goal and the feeling of breaking the record, summed up the night with the characteristic understatement. He just said, I'm very tired.
26: Well, you know what he is?
27: He's 38.
26: You know what he is? He's so humble and he gets $300 million a year. I watched him afterwards, you know, high-fiving the crowd and stuff like that. He still looked after the fans. Good on him.
27: Yeah. Our Austrian Brisbane correspondent, Gerhard, who lives here. We've got him on the phone now. He's going to be the one to talk us through Austria's World Cup campaign. Gerhard, 2-0, what happened?
7: Well, look, we didn't want to stand in the way of Lionel Messi's record-breaking attempt, yeah. So we let him have a couple. So, yes, Austria lost 2-0, Argentina won, Messi scored both goals. I'm not disheartened. We played reasonably well. We're going to beat Algeria or at least draw, so that'll be us into the next round.
26: Oh, so you're confident you'll get through?
7: Oh, yeah.
26: Oh, okay. What time did you get up to watch that game?
7: Okay, in all honesty, all right, it started at 3. I got up for the second half as I was getting ready for work.
26: Can I say to everyone, that is such a good thing. If you get up for halftime, you see all the first half highlights, and then you watch the second half.
27: And if your team's down 3-0, you can just go back to bed. Yeah, no, that wasn't worth it.
26: All right, the Austrian update.
7: That is true.
26: Gerhard, we'll be back to you next Austrian game. Thank you, sir.
7: Awesome, thanks.
27: We still do need other correspondents, too.
26: We need a French guy, we need an Iraqi guy, we need an Algerian guy or girl, and we also need a Jordanian for this morning's games.
0: Right. Austria taking on Algeria on Sunday the 28th,
26: what
0: if anybody's
26: clash.
0: Interested. And Argentina will be taking on Jordan also Sunday the 28th of June, both at 12 p.m, interestingly enough.
26: All right, let's talk about 12 p.m. This Friday, the whole world in Australia will shut down because we're playing Paraguay.
0: Oh, the
27: Socceroos. Win and we're in.
0: Your favourite nation, Marto?
26: Yes, I don't want to say it again. I got in trouble.
27: Paraguays,
26: yeah. Yes, the disabled homosexuals.
27: Well, you said you wouldn't say it again.
26: Oh,
27: well,
26: you forced me to.
27: Triple M.
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26: We're not a mob to look backwards, so let's look forwards. We got a lot to appreciate this weekend. Friday night, Broncos playing the Raiders. 40,000, are we happy to say that?
6: Easily.
26: Saturday afternoon at 3 p.m, our Dolphins play against the Warriors. Does everyone remember what happened here? Magic round, Warriors v Broncos. They took over Suncorp Stadium. There is going to be, I heard Terry Reader talking yesterday, the boss of the Dolphins.
6: CEO, yep.
26: He was saying they've already sold 35,000. That was on Monday, okay? He said now the members will have to step up and all the Warriors fans, they'll have... There could be 85 to 90,000 people at Suncorp within 24 hours.
6: That Saturday game, Dolphins v Warriors, that's 2v3 on the ladder.
26: It's the grand final preview. Yeah. I'm so glad you brought that up. This will be this year's grand final. I'm so hopeful.
6: I hope so.
26: This would be the dream grand final, is the Dolphins against the Warriors. It would be magnificent.
27: But I feel like the Waz might slide, and part of the reason is that game you mentioned at Magic Round. That was when Tanner Boyd did his ACL.
6: Yeah. Right?
27: And they're missing him.
26: No, mate, Tamari. I've watched in the last few weeks. Tamari Martin, who used to play at the Bronx, had that head injury or whatever he had for a couple of years, came back. He has been brilliant. All right, so keep an eye on those.
27: If they finish top two, you'd think that they'll stroll in because they'll get the two finals home, come over here and get roached in New Zealand.
26: So get yourself sorted for the weekend. I'm just saying that'll be incredible.
0: I've already booked my flights to Sydney. I'm going to the grand final.
27: Who's going to be playing?
0: The Dolphins. I don't care who else.
27: I know.
26: That's incredible.
27: The Moz.
26: Are you? What is it? Dream, I suppose.
27: Now, will you pay attention to this grand final? Because last year you thought the Broncos were playing the Roosters. You actually watch this one?
0: I'm only watching the Broncos. I'm a one-eyed supporter. I only watch the team that I'm cheering for.
26: Let's go do some news coming out of the Broncos. Of course, their player turnover. Adam Reynolds finishing up at the end of this year.
0: Gemma Tsibishaki moving on.
26: Wait. Let's just get there first. Let's get to Dobbo last night on the news. And Ben Hunt's played a lot of games. I think 365 rugby league games. He's getting on.
2: Great news for the Brisbane Broncos with Ben Hunt signing a one-year extension. Hunt, who made his debut back in 2009 at the Brisbane Broncos, is seen as a void of the leadership that they're losing at the end of the year.
26: I don't know what that meant, a void. Yeah, anyway.
0: Well, Payne Haas is leaving, and Adam Reynolds is retiring.
26: They've got money.
0: Who's their senior leadership outside of Pat Carrigan?
27: Ben Hunt.
26: Nobody. That's right. That's right. And he's had two ordinary games, and I see your husband called him out. Didn't they? Aren't they mates?
0: Well, Corey just said, Benny's 37.
26: That's right.
0: He's old. That's where Cameron Smith retired at 37, and he was in great form and one of the greatest players in the game. Do you move on younger players like Jesse Arthurs, like Gemma Tsibishaki?
26: You move on crap ones, but you don't. Hopefully he's not blocking the way of a younger guy who could come through that's any good.
0: So that's all Corey was saying is do you invest in young players coming through or do you invest in someone who's, almost nearly past their time?
26: They've got, Jonah Pezzett and Tom Duffy coming through. So Ben Hunt is virtually an on-field coach.
27: Can't you do both? You could say to Ben, listen, we're going to pay you slightly under, it's $350, $400 a year. You're only going to play 16 games a year.
26: He'll come off the bench. Collingwood are doing
27: a similar thing with Scott Penderbury now. And I guarantee you Ben Hunt has a stack of receipts this high from people telling him he should have retired last year.
26: What was the guy that came up from Hawthorn, played for the Lions?
27: Luke Hodge. And Grant Birchall.
26: On-field coaching.
27: Thank you. It can work if you do it properly.
0: And Benny has long history with the club. He was there in under-20s, come through the juniors program, come down from North Queensland. And he'll set some records there. I think he wants to try and play 400 games and match Cameron Smith.
26: He might get there next year. Dobbo also told us.
2: Just quickly on Billy Walters, all the talk is, will Bill Walters be here next year? I've spoken to the club today. They've made a formal offer to him. They're waiting for a response from him, but very confident that he'll remain at the club as well.
26: There's a lot of good blood there, apparently. Now, he's 32, Ben Hunt's 37, and then you read in the paper today the big story, former Queensland Origin star Dane Gagai could finish his stellar NRL career with a fairytale Broncos swan song. I'll get back to the Tsibishaki. He wants more money.
0: Yeah.
26: Since he signed his contract, he's all of a sudden become a Queenslander and an Australian player. So he's going, where's me money? Broncos are going, hold on. It looks like he's going to the Chiefs. He's going to go over and hang around with Mal Meninga. Which means Dane Gagai, 35. So in the last 3 minutes, we've talked about a 37-year-old, a 32-year-old, and a 35-year-old.
0: But this time last year, we were doing the same thing when they signed Ben Hunt from the Dragons. Yeah. And we got the two oldest halves combinations, and like
26: they
0: Dan
26: were
0: said,
26: they went on and won a grand final.
27: What did Benny Hunt do in that qualifying final? Kick that unbelievable field goal, won him the bloody game.
26: All right.
27: Against the Raiders.
0: The other thing I did hear, Marto.
26: Should the Broncos stop signing 20-year-olds? Is this the end of it? We just go straight to 30-year-olds?
27: Maybe Marto gets a run. Maybe.
26: Webke and Petro and people like this come back into the squad.
0: Billy Walters, I ran into at Magic Round. I asked him about his knee. He reckons he'll be back for round 20.
26: Well, I think he's playing this weekend in Queensland Cup. And then away we go. Yeah.
27: What do you think of it, Broncos supporters? Tell us. 0484101045. Text us right now. You're happy with Benny Hunt going around again? And who is your tip to win the premiership this year? There's been some Penrith would be in the box seat, but Warriors from Marto here, Dolphins, of course.
26: I thought this was a thing. Our producer, Snowy, sent it through. Ray Gagai was part of the Broncos 1989. That's Dane Gagai's father. He is deep Bronco, and he played six games for the Broncos when he was young.
27: Is he going to play again? Is Ray coming back?
26: No, don't be silly.
3: Triple M Breakfast.
27: Good Times, Greatest Hits. That could be the name for the bloody golf competition. Oh,
0: Good Times, Greatest Hits. That's a good one, Dan.
27: Good Times, Greatest Hit motto with a golf ball. It's Triple M.
26: No one's not going to remember what the competition's called. You need to go with one. This is what brand...
0: Clear marketing.
26: Brand awareness. Clear marketing.
0: Like a protest, you know? You need one clear messaging.
26: Yeah.
0: What do we want?
26: Right, to do something.
0: To hit Marto with a golf ball. When do we want it?
26: Now. Often.
27: Okay. Short from Sunnybunk's text in there, if you want. 0484101045. What?
0: Well, we were talking about this yesterday on the podcast. We had someone text in and say, Marto, tell us the story about you getting banned from the Everton Park Rugby Union Club. Does that sound familiar?
26: There was an incident. That's a long time ago. Yeah. And it was a small incident when I was coaching GPS, a little under 12.
0: May have used I've some profanities.
27: I've got the audio of the incident here.
26: Off.
0: Yeah.
27: Listener app, get the podcast get yesterday. The podcast.
26: Those people in the fluoro bibs who try...
0: Oh,
26: you can't do
0: or
26: that.
0: Or duty officials.
26: Yeah, duty officials. Oh, you can't do that. Well, I was doing something and they told me not to do it and I didn't agree.
0: So you've been banned from Everton Park. No. You've been banned from Uber.
26: No, we mended that fence. It's okay. Uber, we've never...
0: Been
26: Uber. We're never going to mend that fence.
0: Is this you too? Because this person's been banned. Potentially, Sean from Sunnybank thought maybe you might have been out practicing for the targeting, farting, martin. Competition.
27: Oh, he's got that's a targeting targeted fart and mutton.
26: We didn't ask for another name for the competition.
27: That's good, Sean. He's provided audio with his text, incredibly.
1: This all unfolded on Saturday night. The man can be seen standing in the middle of the golf course, daring players to take a swing at him. Gameplay was forced to pause as the daredevil dodged golf balls and ran in circles away from security.
27: Confirm or deny, where were you?
0: The only details that she missed there was that you were in the nude while you were doing it.
26: That was not me, and that was like a jackass type stunt of some bloke's done. I'm going to be in a truck driving, golf cart driving around. It's okay.
27: Marto's been banned from, he's been banned from a footy club, he's been banned from Uber, apparently he's been banned from a golf course after that audio we just
0: heard.
27: He
0: may get banned from another golf course tomorrow at Golf Central.
26: And Karen, what contribution have you got to our show?
3: Well, I've been banned from two establishments, but my finest one was getting banned from the known bikey bar in Darwin.
26: Hold on.
27: How on earth do you get banned from a bikey bar? What are you going to do?
0: Well, were you being a Karen?
26: Did you not take your top off?
3: Well, you know what? Maybe. I don't know. But I walked in there with a bunch of my girlfriends, and I was pretty sober, but I had Havaiana thong sandals on, and they told me I couldn't wear them into this bikey bar. And, of course, I caused a little bit of a scene because I was...
0: Did you say, we're in Darwin, have a look
3: and
0: around.
3: And we're in Darwin at a bikey bar. And they told me I couldn't come in, which kind of upset me because it was, like, 20-odd years ago. And they ended up taking my photo and putting it on the wall and banned me from there.
26: Oh, my God, that's unreal.
27: What an amazing situation, if you have kids, Karen, to go, my mum has been banned from a bikey bar. So, that's how loose she is.
26: But they were...
3: My girls are 20 and they love it. They love it.
26: But they wouldn't let you in. If you had covered footwear and no top on, they would have let you in.
3: No, exactly.
26: This
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13: Australia's largest cocaine bust, I think they called it.
14: A burnt out truck near Mackay has led police to the biggest cocaine bust in Australian history. Almost 3 tonnes were seized in Sydney, worth close to $1
13: billion. $1 billion!
15: Margo just mouthed 3 tonnes. It's a third of Australia's annual usage. Yeah,
13: that's
15: in one
13: what they
15: place.
13: Said.
16: In a truck in Mackay.
15: So what is that?
16: What was it doing up there?
13: Oh, no, that was the start of it. But hold on, where it ended up, of course, Sydney's the biggest cocaine users in Australia.
17: Found underneath fake floors inside shipping containers.
13: Brilliant.
17: All up, 2.7 tonnes of cocaine. An estimated value of $816 million. That's 3 million street deals that won't be happening.
16: So hang on a second. There was $1 billion worth in a truck, 3 tonnes, and then there was $816 million in Sydney. I'm confused.
15: You're all a cropper here, mate. Yeah, it started with a truck in Mackay. Yeah,
16: but on fire?
13: We're getting back to that one because they then went down to Sydney where, brilliant, those dirty old containers on a stupid old block out in the west of Sydney, they ripped the floor out.

0: out of the container, so cut the floor out and then dug down. Oh. It was all stored down there. It was quite incredible.
1: Same place Desi Freeman was, I believe.
0: wonder where he'd been for the last year. All right, but so they rented the place off somebody, and you've heard this before.
2: Fair to say, someone's lost a lot of money, and there'll be some soul searching, no doubt.
0: There'll be some
3: how
0: soul,
3: to soul searching.
0: Searching.
3: Soul searching. Cocaine. That's some high energy soul
0: searching. Soul
3: searching
0: is like gunfire. Bang bang bang. Yeah. I'm going to soul search you. Bang bang bang.
3: Oh, Mikey, soul searching.
1: Someone's going to lose some fingers for sure.
0: Mm-mm. Now, we get back to that truck. So it was pulled. Yeah. Do you remember that about 2 weeks ago?
1: No.
0: This is where the whole plan came apart. So the ship came into the Solomon Islands. All these smaller boats, undetected, came into up around Mackay. The truck's back down. It had a crane on the back of the truck. It's back down. Obviously pulled them out of the boat, pulled the bags out of the boat, and and then the truck got burnt out, and then they transferred it to another truck. So they used that truck just for the crane to load it.
1: Oh, right.
0: And then they burnt it out and drove away. But
4: on May 30th, police were called to a burnt-out flatbed truck in Midge Point, North Queensland, and inadvertently found 40 kilos of cocaine floating in waters nearby.
1: I remember that one.
0: 40 kilos. Yeah, so they had so much cocaine, they just went, oh, who cares about that little bit? That's just a bit of, a bit of nothing.
1: Sediment.
0: Ooh. And, of course, the bloke they drove it the 20 hours or whatever it took from Mackay down to Western Sydney.
3: Gee, that's a hell of a drive. I wonder how they got through.
0: With that, they didn't stop. Let's guarantee that.
4: The Australian Federal Police maintains the elderly gentleman who owns this Londonderry property is innocent and had no idea these alleged criminals were using his shipping containers for their extraordinary operation.
0: Oh, I didn't know.
1: I didn't know.
0: What were all those motorbikes? Anyway.
1: I was just getting three times the amount of rent I normally would.
3: What was that noise in the middle of the night that sounded like they were cutting the floor out of a shipping container and digging like a basement there? Well, no, don't. We'll give you extra money.
1: A blind eye.
3: Yeah, ignore that.
0: All right. Now, Sydney, Western Sydney, where do you think it was planned to go?
3: Eastern Sydney.
0: Oh, okay.
4: Detectives believe a Sydney drug ring was calling the shots.
0: Okay.
4: As for the exact criminal group.
2: Mm. This is something we're still examining.
0: All right, so the federal police won't speculate, but the reporter, he had a crack.
5: The AFP won't say which syndicate is behind this importation. It's believed to be the Coconut Cartel, the notorious organised crime group based in Western Sydney.
1: So it's gone from Western Sydney back to Eastern Sydney, and then it'll probably end up back in Western Sydney again, right?
3: In the sewage water when Eastern Sydney are done with it.
0: Okay.
3: See why Sydney's such a popular place to live.
0: What does this mean? 3 million less cocaine thingies. Oh. This is havoc for the real. And this is, have you seen auction clearance rates?
3: Oh, it's going to be deplorable.
0: No one's going to. No, there's going to be no one to work.
3: Oh, truck drivers will be coming off the road everywhere. It's going to be a disaster.
6: Triple M Breakfast.
1: Only just a week away until the 30th of June, Marta. And you were telling us yesterday, well, Effie was telling you, and you were telling the people of Brisbane that if you want to get in on the instant asset write-off and, get your tax.
0: Get your tools, get your cars, your utes, whatever, you've got to have them all. Up to $20,000 it's back to now.
3: But you've got to have it and be using it.
0: Before June 30.
1: And be
0: really good with your dodginess.
1: Not just for people who are feeling, a bit of a pinch with the cost of living crisis at the moment. Small business owners, potentially going to be hurting with the new tax, the new budget that's been handed down, etc. The rich, they feel it too. And I feel
0: do they?
1: I'll play them. Yeah. Everyone to seize an opportunity, Miss Gina Reinhart, Australia's most richest person, thought she'd get in on the instant asset write-off too and buy herself some machinery.
7: You might remember Elon Musk was given a big chainsaw to try and cut government tape and bureaucracies over in America. We need an orange bulldozer. Let's hear the noise.
1: So wow. She's gone and bought a big orange tractor to, I think, did she gift it to Pauline
0: Hanson? She gave
1: Hanson?
0: It to Pauline to cut red tape.
1: Cut red
0: she
1: tape.
0: Goes, this is what you need to fix Australia. I've never heard her voice before. She sounds like someone at Brighton.
3: Did that surprise you, too? Yes. I did not expect that voice. Mm. Very proper for someone from Western Australia.
1: But there she was with her little gag, and she walked over and she picked up a big sort of like toy-looking model tractor.
0: It was a ripper, wasn't it?
1: It was a ripper. And she's gifting that to Pauline Hanson, as you mentioned. But the interesting thing that I found was that she continued to make the audience growl like tractors.
7: Before I leave the stage, I would like to just get a little help from the audience. Can you all sound like bulldozers, please?
3: How do you know you got too much money? When you get back an auditorium full of people go can I have some money now, Gina?
6: Triple M Breakfast.
0: Right, we've been saying it for ages, and we've even got a jingle. Not enough news for a 60-minute bulletin. There is not enough news, and last night proved it once again.
3: Have you got it?
8: Not enough news for an hour-long bulletin.
1: Too much lettuce in the taco, you reckon?
0: Thank you very much, Margot. Well, I know we celebrated late last week, the return of Mary the Tasmanian Devil.
1: Yeah, she was found.
0: All right,
1: she's been on quite an adventure.
0: Yeah, oh yeah. 3 weeks it's been, nearly 3 weeks since Mary went missing. She's been back and she's been at the small animal hospital, and good that I now know where you have a small animal hospital.
1: Well, they're saying that she may not have slept properly. She walked a lot more than she normally would. She didn't get proper feed. Yeah, she was dehydrated.
9: Mary, the runaway Tasmanian devil, is tonight back home at Paradise Country on the Gold Coast. The furry fugitive discharged from the small animal specialist hospital. She's now stable and on a targeted treatment plan.
1: How cute. Brisbane was so invested, you know, like in the surrounding areas of Paradise Country, because everybody was looking out for her on their CCTV and keeping an eye out for her on their walks with their animals.
0: They were just wasting my life every day. Now, listen, if it was an elephant, like, what the problem will be now, kids will go, oh, Mom, we've got to go to Paradise Country for
1: holiday.
0: This is a promo stunt, I swear to God. The Paradise Country have set this up. You go, kids, just before, what a surprise, just before school holidays, Mary the Tasmanian Devil goes missing. Kids will now go, I want to go to Paradise Country. Kids, you're going to be really disappointed. It is not a rhinoceros. It is not a lion. It's not an elephant. It's a bloody Tasmanian Devil, which looks a bit like some sort of dog cat thing. And it'll sleep all day, like wombats. Oh, let's go look at the wombats. They're always in that log.
1: You can never find them in the enclosure.
0: Anyway.
1: They're always hiding.
3: Have you not got one-way feud with Tasmanian devils?
0: Did you see Mary? Mary is the most unimpressive-looking animal I've ever seen.
3: She would think the same thing about you, right?
0: Yeah, all right. What did they finish off with?
10: About an hour ago, she had a really good feed of several hundred grams of room meat, so we're very, very
0: hungry. She's just a scam. It's a scam to get school kitties in to see Mary. Where's Mary? Oh, she's sleeping right now. I'll go and have a look at the marmosets.
3: I am worried about the escalation. They've done it once, so next time, while the Tasmanian devil won't be enough, we'll have to do an emu, and then it'll be a tiger, and then they'll let a lion out.
0: See, that's
3: funny. There'll be a hippo on
0: and
3: the
0: you know I do want lions let out in Central Australia. That'd fix the kangaroos.
1: Bring back the lion park.
0: A kangaroo. Well, here comes the lion.
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0: Hello, Tuesday morning, 23rd of June. We are flying through June, aren't we? Unbelievable.
23: Flying through the bloody year.
0: I know.
23: It's given me the...
0: So we're halfway through the year.
24: I'd like to speak to someone about the phenomenon of life going quicker as you get older.
0: Yeah.
24: Because it is really freaking me the hell out.
0: Mm-hmm.
24: Do you know, like, when I was in 2018, if I thought about 2008, you know, that seemed like 10 years ago.
0: Yeah.
24: If I think about 2016 now, 2016 now, that doesn't feel like 10 years ago. No, it feels like 4 years ago.
0: Oh, no. Oh, yeah.
24: What the hell's going on?
0: And it's speed a lot.
23: I reckon it gets faster the older you get, Loz. So imagine what it's going to be like in 20.
24: The years are short, but the days are long, though. Because, you know, you still go, bloody hell, you get through the week.
0: Hey, there's so much happening this morning here. Hannah Ford from Channel 7 is going to join us. The Spotlight program on Sunday night, where she interviewed Gus Lamont's grandmother.
24: Fascinating
0: story. So she's going to tell us all about that. She went up to Yuntra, obviously, and paid a visit.
23: Yeah, I want to listen to that because I missed that one.
0: And then we've got a whole hour, showdown hour this morning. Tex Walker and the horny one, Jason Horn Francis.
24: Yeah.
23: That is
24: so excited.
23: Be a good hour.
24: Isn't it?
23: See what we get out of
0: that. So a showdown right here this morning.
23: Yeah, darts, didn't you, Dits?
0: Darts night last night.
24: With the Port Adelaide boys.
0: Yeah.
24: And that random guy.
23: Oh, my arm. Tell us how it went.
0: My elbow's in ice.
24: Yeah. Really?
0: Oh, no, from throwing that many darts.
24: Really?
0: Yeah, you got to play a lot of games.
24: Yeah. So you actually do have a bit of... What's...
0: RSI or whatever.
24: RSI.
0: Yeah. So elbows on ice. Most expensive elbow.
23: I reckon he's got a bit of... Is it NFI?
0: What's that? Yeah. You could be right there.
25: Rumor confirmed.
0: Will I be invited back?
23: Yeah. All right, let's get into it.
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2: I've got big news.
4: Overnight news.
5: We don't do politics a lot on this show, but I find this, I don't know, somewhat amusing for some reason. But in the UK, their Prime Minister's standing down apparently today, Sir Keir Starmer.
3: Pushed.
5: They've had, pushed in the back. They've had 7 Prime Ministers in 10 years. Is that turmoil or what for a supposedly great nation?
6: Someone described it as the Carlton Football Club.
5: That's right.
24: That's right.
5: Anyway, so we were in our meeting this morning saying 7 Prime Ministers in 10 years. That's ridiculous. And then Tom Basso, our producer, goes, what about our own?
24: Yeah.
5: So how's this for a list, right? We've got Albo right now. There was Morrison, Turnbull, Abbott, Rudd, Gillard, Rudd, John Howard. That was in about 15 years, roughly. We're not that much better,
24: no.
5: Really.
24: No. Well, I think...
6: And Albo's dead man walking, isn't he? Nearly?
5: Yeah.
24: Well, who's going to replace him?
5: Mm.
24: But we don't, you know, we forget we don't have... We have a system, we elect a party, and they can change whoever they want within it when they're in power, so...
6: And they can change the rules in between elections that annoy people.
5: Mm.
24: That's... Yeah, so, they can all do that, but... Yeah.
5: When you're a PM, you're only days away from... Getting pushed.
6: So don't bank on getting long service.
5: No.
6: What's Koshy been up to?
5: Oh, this is interesting overnight. So the Logie nominations have been announced, and he's not happy, and he's gone on social media. There? And Koshy, I've never heard him use language like this before. He said, they are taking the piss.
24: Mm.
5: This is what he said in his opening statement.
6: What format is he talking here? Where is he talking?
5: On social media.
6: Right, okay. So
5: I've read it in the real media this morning, but apparently he went on social media and said, they are taking the
24: news.
5: Piss. So what's happened is the Today Show, which is Channel 9, they've all been nominated for all sorts of awards.
6: But do you nominate yourself? What, does your station nominate
24: Isn't it a text-in TV week thing?
5: Yeah, isn't it public voting?
6: I don't even know.
24: Or is that just voting after they've been nominated and it's an insider industry thing?
5: So he's saying, he goes on to say, there's a little bit of bitterness here, he goes, this is a show that's lost the ratings for 20 years.
24: Mm.
5: They all get nominated. And he said, and my ex-show, so he's sticking up for his old show, none of them got nominated at all.
24: I'll put this to your dits.
5: Yeah.
24: Kyle and Jackie are number one show for... a very long period of time.
5: Yeah.
24: Would you have nominated them for...
5: But their public would have. Their listeners would have said, well, this is the number one show.
24: Yeah.
6: And they did win heaps of awards, didn't they?
24: They did, but, but it doesn't necessarily mean it is... If it's not a public decision and it's more of an insider industry decision.
5: Yeah, yeah.
24: So I'm not saying that Channel 7 don't
6: deserve Channel 7 changed their people, though, haven't they?
5: No. Well, it's Natalie Barr and Matt Shervington. They've been
6: Shervo,
5: there.
6: Was it? Is he...
5: So since Koshy left, it's been Shervo.
6: Mm. Yeah.
5: And Natalie Barr's been there for a long, long time.
24: Natalie Barr deserves a
5: Edwina
24: nomination.
5: Edwina Bartholomew.
24: Edwina, for sure.
5: Yeah. Gold Logie, quickly. Hear the
6: names.
5: Just
6: a straw poll here. I'm voting for Carl and Sarah over those.
5: Oh, yeah?
6: Yeah.
5: All right.
24: No, I am.
5: Gold Logie, here's
6: over
5: the
6: Matt
5: lineup.
6: Matt Shervington.
24: Carl's giving me the shits at the moment.
5: Oh.
24: Yeah. Anyway.
3: Right. What about Sarah?
24: She's...
6: Well, you'd prefer Shervington and Natalie Barr.
24: I'm not going to comment.
5: By the way, can I just point something out here? It's interesting that you like one show, not the other, because we sit here with TV side by side every morning on silent.
24: Yeah.
5: So you're just looking at them.
6: Yeah.
5: You don't know what their content is or what they're saying.
6: Nah. I just like the
5: look based on that, you're voting for Carl.
6: At the moment, yes.
5: Okay.
24: Just the look of him.
5: Wow.
24: Carl. God.
5: Imagine if you heard some of what he had to say.
6: I can see they're having fun. I can see they're laughing.
5: Okay.
24: Can I just make a total, has nothing to do with anything. I just want to campaign to get them all out of suits. It's wrong.
5: Yeah.
24: In Britain, they don't wear suits. Yeah. They just wear a shirt and like chinos. Yeah. And it's just more comfortable. Yeah. The women don't have to wear like corporate clothing.
5: Yeah.
24: Because I'm sick of watching them try to have fun in a suit. It just doesn't seem right. And then they get them to do all this Jolly Rancher stuff, jump around the studio on a pogo stick.
5: You make a good point.
24: In an Armani suit.
5: We sit here in tracksuit pants and
24: I'm in Uggies, and you can feel it. You can feel it through the microphone.
6: Yes. Yeah, because you're going to have heaps more fun.
5: Can I give you the Gold Logie nominees?
24: Yeah.
5: Sam Pang, Robert Irwin, Ali Langdon, Julia Morris, Lisa Miller.
6: Sam Pang can win his own hosted award.
5: No, Robert Irwin's hosting, and he can win it.
6: I know, what?
5: And Poe and Todd Woodbridge.
6: He can win it, and he's hosting it.
24: No, what's he's not hosting it anymore.
2: No, but Robert Irwin, Irwin is Robert hosting.
5: Oh, Robert Irwin.
24: Yeah, you can win if you host. Yeah. You know, you can you can be an MC of a footy club and also get nominated for Ben.
23: When has that ever happened?
24: Well, it's not a huge pool of people.
5: That's what I'm saying.
24: So it's not,
23: well, don't nominate him. Don't ask him to be MC if he's going to win the bloody thing.
24: And the award goes to me.
23: Yes.
24: Bobby Irwin.
5: Let me tell you more about me.
24: Yeah.
23: Does he interview himself?
24: Yeah. Yeah. Yeah. How are you, mate? I'm great. Oh. And you? Bloody
23: jump from one side of the
5: look
23: microphone.
5: Look at this trophy.
23: The
24: look at the trophy.
5: Let's go.
23: Oh, God.
24: Isn't she a beauty?
2: That's right. It's a Loz. Triple M.
22: Triple M Breakfast with Rude, Dits and Loz.
5: Oh, it's mornings like this. You've got to make sure you've got hot water. Always make sure you've got a ream. If something goes wrong, ring your plumber and say, please get me a ream. Hot water service.
24: I was having a shower thought.
5: Mm-hmm.
24: You can be underwhelmed or overwhelmed, but you're never whelmed.
5: Right.
24: So
23: good one.
24: I looked it up the...
23: Yeah, what does it mean to be
5: underwhelmed?
23: What's neutral?
24: They're part of a group of words that they're called orphan negatives, where it's sort of been joined together. So
5: I've got one for you.
24: Nonchalant. You're never just chalant.
5: Chalant, are you?
2: Yeah. Oh, yeah, true.
24: But chalant was a word. We just stopped using it.
23: Did we?
24: Yeah. Unruly. Ruly used to mean order.
5: Yeah.
24: And unruly, obviously. Mm-hmm. And we just stopped using ruly. But even the word innocent is one of them. Nocent means harmful.
5: Really?
24: Yeah.
5: Nocent.
24: Yeah, and in no sense. So it's like the opposite. Mm. But so it's called an orphaned negative, where it just, we'd stop using.
5: Can you tell me, this is a bit different, but what's the difference between flammable and inflammable?
2: Yeah, they're the same.
24: Yeah. That's a shower thought.
5: Wow. Thank you.
24: That's a goddamn shower thought.
5: That is one hell of a shower thought.
23: This is going to be a long shower.
22: Whatever you have to budge, budge it with a budget rent-a-truck.
4: Get ready to play Triple M's Battle of the Sexes.
24: Ladies, come on.
4: And you could win an easy $250.
23: All right, let's go down to Ranella. G'day, Steph.
7: Hey, Roo. Hey, guys.
23: I'm going really, really well. Steph, what are you going to do with $250 if you win it?
7: My husband and I have booked our first kid-free weekend away in Sydney next month to see the Lion King.
24: That'll be
5: nice.
24: Awesome.
23: Okay.
5: How many kids have you got, Steph?
7: Two.
5: Okay. Yeah.
23: Who's looking after them?
7: Grandparents.
23: Good on you.
5: Nice. Mm-hmm.
23: Oh, that good on you for doing that. Yeah. How old are the kids?
7: They're 6 and 4, so
23: you've waited long enough.
24: Two's a zoo, as
23: all right,
24: say.
23: Well, I hope you win. You get $250 and you got Loz as a good
5: lifeline
7: for you. I'm pumped.
5: Good on you. All right, you're up against David from Lobethal. G'day, David.
8: Hello, guys. How are you?
5: Yeah, g'day, Dave. Good. What would you spend the cash on, David?
8: And I'll probably take my lovely wife out for a meal, I think.
5: Oh. I was at the Lobethal Hotel a couple of weeks ago.
23: Oh, not
5: good spot.
23: With a feather dits.
8: Of course you were.
5: Yeah, there you go.
23: What were you doing up there?
5: Socialising.
23: Buying apples.
5: Yeah, I was. That's right.
24: Dits gets a voucher every time someone says they want to go out for dinner.
5: All
24: and
5: right.
24: He gets to plug her.
5: Let's rip into it, David.
23: You really are an influence.
24: You are.
23: You are.
5: The original influence.
23: You really are.
5: Now, David, you've got a lifeline as well, so let's get into it.
23: Question number one, guys. Which gender is more likely to lie?
24: Steph.
7: Oh, the girls.
24: No, Steph.
5: David.
8: Oh, the men.
5: There you go, 1-0.
2: So men are found to be more likely to lie for selfish gains, but women lie more frequently to protect the feelings of others. And I think they've lied in this study as well. So.
5: Yeah, that's right.
23: Good
5: there
23: boy.
5: You go. Very good, Hamish.
23: Righto.
24: Yep, you just tell yourself whatever you need to hear.
23: Yep, that's what we do.
24: Question number two. What is an emery board?
8: David.
5: Yes, David.
8: Lifeline.
22: Ooh. Lifeline.
2: Who are you going with, David?
8: Let's go with Dit. It seems like something that might be a bit old.
2: A bit hot.
5: Look, an emery board, I think we all know this, don't we? It's what girls use on their nails to smooth them out or rough them, you know, don't they?
23: Is that right?
5: It's like the little rubber job on the emery board. There you go. There you go, David.
23: Well done, Dave, for picking Dits. No, I didn't know that.
5: You would have known that.
23: I swear to God, I didn't know.
5: You got a house full of girls.
24: Are you subscribed to Women's Weekly? Like, what's going on?
23: No, he's just...
24: You know so much stuff about women's business.
5: Sometimes.
23: All right, which... Oh, no.
5: No, go on.
24: You go.
23: Which NRL team is based in Brisbane?
8: David.
5: Steph. Oh, for the win, David. David, for the win, quick win.
8: The Brisbane Broncos.
5: There you go.
23: Good on you, Dave.
5: Well done, David. Take the wife out somewhere nice. Good on you, mate.
23: I feel like Steph needs 250 as well, but anyway.
0: Oh, well.
24: Well.
23: Can't. Everyone can't win.
24: I know. It's sad.
5: Try again, Steph. Come back another day.
24: Try again, Steph.
5: Yep. Come back another day.
23: Good on you, Dave. You enjoy your 250. Take your beautiful wife out. What did head?
5: I'm just filing my nails during the break.
24: Yeah, you are making on his emery board. Yeah.
23: You
24: down
23: are
24: the
23: making
24: lady.
23: A reputation here. This
5: is hard. I'm not a cross dresser, all right?
24: No.
5: I promise you.
24: I mean, no. The evidence is building up.
0: All right.
1: It's going to be a showdown to remember.
9: Two stars, one studio, crosstown rivals. Tex Walker.
1: Walker the Texan.
9: And Jason Horn Francis.
10: He's on fire.
9: It's showdown week.
14: You know what's coming.
9: These two footy heavyweights are going head to head on the mic.
1: Let's get ready to rumble.
5: They are the best games of the season. There's no doubt about that. Welcome, men.
15: Good morning.
16: Good morning.
24: That opener makes it a bit awkward, doesn't it? We're all just having a nice chat in here off mic. They're going head to head.
23: It's a bit of tension. Bit of tension.
15: No, it's she's on.
24: She's on.
23: Showdown 60.
15: She's on. I'll be clipping Dipmo on the way out.
5: What do you mean?
15: Well, because I can.
5: For what? For what reason?
15: Because you go for poor.
23: Because you're on the wrong team, mate.
5: Childish.
16: Sorry, Diz, I won't be standing in the way either.
5: Jeez, you've dropped off.
23: You got it. Your teammate happened. Last night. What happened to the old tough Port Adelaide?
5: Bloody hell.
23: You blokes are buckling at the knees.
24: Oh.
23: Where's your, you're meant to be right behind each other, not walking away and just surrendering.
24: Dix will what, never if, recover from that.
15: If you were right behind Dipmo, we wouldn't see you.
23: This
24: is taking an unexpected turn.
23: What's happened to your club?
24: Huh? Who are you looking at?
5: Sorry, they've been shit house for 7 years. Now all of a sudden, overnight they're good and they've rewritten.
23: No, it's not about. It's not about us. We're just. You're not even sticking up for
5: our club. Are you serious?
23: No, because he said he's not stepping up for you.
16: This can end with himself.
5: Well, you win a couple
23: that's
5: of games.
23: Better. See, that's better.
5: You win three games. What? You're bloody brilliant now, are you?
23: No, we're talking about you guys, not us.
24: Deflecting.
5: Wow.
23: Are you sticking up for each other or not?
5: 100%. This is what you do. You fire each other up. See, I know he didn't mean it. He just wanted me to get fired up.
24: Yeah.
5: That's what we do.
23: All right. That makes more sense.
15: Yeah. I'm shivering in my boots that you've got fired up.
24: Yeah.
5: Hey, look, it's not, nothing to do with me. No, I don't play the game. So you're at full strength. You've got so many players to pick from text. You must be super confident.
24: Here we go.
15: Yes, we are. We're looking forward to the showdown. I did hear Kari speak after the game Saturday night that they're going to set themselves for a big game on Saturday night.
23: And, of course they will.
15: We will be too. We're looking forward to another great contest. You boys obviously aren't getting the 4 points like you want to, Hornet, but you're certainly playing some good footy, so we're under no illusion that this game is going to be on like Donkey Kong.
23: Could have won again on Saturday night, Jase. Just couldn't kick straight again. You got to get that sorted.
16: Yeah, we had our chances, I think. What didn't help was we were probably taking shots from, you know, very difficult angles. And
23: happens
16: getting,
23: every week, though.
16: Getting shots. I know, it's a common theme, Roo. So we're working on that, but we definitely had opportunities to win the game again, which is pleasing in a sense, but, you know, we're looking to get them 4 points.
5: Roo did talk about that yesterday morning, the fact that so many shots are from the pocket or you know, wide out. Is that a game plan? Is it when you're going forward, you're told to go to the pockets, or can you change it?
16: Yeah, well, we can. I think when you're looking at us, you know, as a team, and, well, I think every team, like, where you want them to have shots from is, you know, out in them pockets and them, you know, long shots and that kind of thing. And, you know, I think teams are giving it to us at the moment and we're kind of happily just to take it and take them easy kicks and, you know, you get the mark inside 50. And I think we need to challenge opposition a little bit more with, you know, with how we enter inside 50, and probably that's a little bit of it. Testing out and not going wide.
23: So it's not the forward's fault. Are the forwards told to lead there so that if you miss it, it goes out of bounds and you can set up defensively, or are they doing the wrong thing where they're leading?
16: There's a little bit of that, Roo, definitely. I think, you know, we want to be locking the ball inside 50 and, you know, our longer entries, yeah, maybe they want to go to the pocket a little bit. But, I think, like I said, we just need to challenge opposition a little bit more, and we're probably just taking the easy option a little bit too much, and that's probably that wide kick and, We need a.
24: How much do you have control over, though, really? If it's like a really contested game, it's really, everyone's stressed, it's not going the way that you're planning. You know, are you just at the mercy of what, wherever the ball is, you just have to deal with it? Or do you really, is it something you can control?
16: Yeah, well, there's definitely, you know, scenarios and times that you probably want to hit that kick. And, you know, we've got a few boys that can kick a good goal down there. We've got Todd and Mitch that are, you know, good set shots. And sometimes it's a bit of a pressure reliever when you can get a, you know, set shot to go in from that angle or that distance. So, you know, sometimes you just need to take that and be able to pull out a miracle, I guess, in a sense. But, yeah, we'll work on that during the week.
6: Work
15: on it next week.
6: 30 seconds. Exactly. Do it next week. First 30 seconds, ranking out of the middle to yourself and a goal.
15: Nice.
6: That's a good way to come back.
15: It was beautiful by Ranks, just to put it straight down my throat and then go back and finish. And Melbourne are a very, very good side, Roo. I was very impressed with their pressure, and they forced us into a lot of mistakes. And it was one of those games that we kept talking throughout the game. It was going to take right till the end for us to crack them. And we're able to do that in the fourth quarter.
6: A lot of people have been critical of Matty Nix over his coaching journey for whatever reason, but I thought the move of Isaac Rankin onto Cozzy Pickett in the centre square was a good one and an interesting one. I didn't see that one coming.
15: Yeah, I think that sort of fell, like, we structure overrides if we want to go to someone for us, Roo.
6: But was that there for him to keep up with his speed and minimise his impact out of the centre square?
15: I'm not exactly sure with the intricate details of that, Roo. I don't go into the mids meeting, but I thought Peatling did an outstanding job.
6: Didn't even get the best players in the paper.
15: Yeah, because he's been outstanding form, and I thought Pete's did an awesome job to nullify his influence on the game, Loz.
24: During the game I was there, and you had a few very generous moments where you were sort of, probably could have taken a shot on goal, but you kicked it to someone else, and sometimes it worked, sometimes it didn't. I said, oh, he's being generous. And an old man in front of me goes, a little too generous.
15: Oh.
24: And I was thinking, is that something you do on purpose to bring other players in, give them opportunities, or is it actually just, you just think it's the right thing to do for the game?
15: No, I think as a footy club and then as a forwards group, we like to try and put someone else in a better position. Mm. And probably to Hornet's point, like, if you're not in a great position to have a shot on goal, how quickly can you pass it off or put someone else in a better position to make the shot a little bit easier and the percentages go up? So that's something that we always talk about, and it becomes quite infectious throughout the group when we do it really well.
5: Jason, there's been a lot of Crows talk here. Jack Lekosius played.
6: Are you going to ask him about
5: Well, I am. Thank you.
6: Okay. About the pimple popping on.
5: No, just keep interrupting while we're talking. Now, Jack Lekosius played a really good game on the weekend and then went off with what we thought was a calf. It's reported this morning or yesterday, a baker's cyst.
16: Mm. Yeah.
5: Bruce thought they squeezed a pimple. A baker's cyst.
16: You seriously thought that, did you?
6: That's all it was.
24: Get him just some Clearasil. Wash it out.
5: Have you spoken to him? Do you know much about it?
15: Okay.
16: I know a little bit about it, that it just, burst.
15: Did you use both thumbs?
5: Yeah.
16: What's that?
15: Did you use both thumbs or index fingers to pop
5: it's
15: it?
5: It's a serious cyst behind the knee.
24: Yeah. It's Taylor. Serious.
6: You never even heard of it. You looked it
15: did
6: up.
15: Did you have to Google it?
5: Sorry, yeah.
15: Did you have to Google it? Which is what? Is it a build-up of juice or something in the back of the knee?
5: Yeah.
24: Oh, it's the least sexy injury, isn't it? Yeah.
5: Pros get really injuries. Let's move on, Charlie. Let's go with Brock.
24: You'd want to do a hammy.
6: No, seriously, though, what is a baker's cyst?
16: Well, I'm not sure either, to be honest. I'll probably have to look it up, but
24: all
16: I know is that he might be able to play this week, which is good.
5: I've got one in my elbow.
6: Drinking.
15: Yeah. That's called a Sauv Blanc elbow.
6: That's a wash elbow.
15: Sauv Blanc cyst.
24: A winemaker's cyst.
5: Can we go to a break now?
24: Yeah, I think we're done.
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6: Righto, we wanted people to ring in. We've got Belinda on the line from Morpheville. G'day, Belinda.
18: How you going?
6: Barrack for the Crows.
18: Certainly do.
15: Oh, good on you, Belinda.
6: Yeah, do you want to wish Tex all the best for you?
18: Oh, yeah, absolutely. I can't wait. It's going to be such a good game.
15: Oh, good for you, Belinda.
24: All we have to do is sit there. Belinda Tex is going to do all the hard work.
18: Sweet.
24: Like most weeks watching the footy.
23: do we want them to be lifelines for the players or not? Is that too tricky?
24: No.
15: I'll use your Belinda if I need you.
5: Okay.
24: Yeah, I think that could
15: put your feet up, put the kettle on, we'll do this in a landslide.
5: Jason, who have you got playing for you? Or you're playing for them?
16: James, Happy Valley.
5: G'day, James.
11: Beautiful. Hey, guys, how are you?
5: Yeah, very good, thank you.
24: Good, Jimmy.
15: Your mum and dad bullied you as a kid then?
11: No, they haven't.
16: Oh, no. The Happy Valley Vikings down there.
24: Oh.
11: No. Cove Cobras for me, mate.
24: Oh,
23: right.
5: Who do you bear
16: Cove Cobras, yeah, right.
11: Cove Cobras.
24: Cove Cobras.
16: I don't think I ever lost to Cove Cobras, actually.
15: Who did you play for?
16: Christie's Beach.
15: Yeah.
16: Well, that's all right, James.
24: You guys are meant to be on the same side here.
16: Yeah, no, we are.
24: Yeah, okay.
23: All right, here we go. Question number one, Tex and Jason. Which crow kicked the match winning goal in the last showdown?
24: Oh.
15: The chef, Braden Cook.
23: The chef.
16: Are you looking at the answers over there?
15: I just know it because it was a bloody good
23: Can't
15: one.
23: You remember? Can't you remember that one, Jase?
5: Question two, and I like this question because this is the only way it was ever going to happen. Tex kicked 7 goals on which concussed Port Adelaide opponent?
15: Tex. Alea.
5: And he was concussed.
23: After he got a belting Tex, that's why. Righto, question number three.
16: Can we finish which the questions first before we...
24: It's buzzing. Jason, it's ruthless buzzing stuff, all right? Just buzz. All right. Which former Port player was suspended for 5 games
15: Tex.
24: After he...
15: Oh.
23: Oh, for the win!
15: Belinda, can you remember how dirty it was?
23: Oh, we got more.
24: That's Belinda's mic's down, by the way.
15: Oh, she's down. Right.
24: Yeah.
15: Oh, no. Does he play at Collingwood now?
24: I can't answer.
15: Daniel Houston.
5: For that hip and shoulder, eh?
16: Yeah. Was it five weeks?
23: Can you just check your buzzer over there?
16: I thought it was 3 or something like that.
23: Check your buzzer, will you? You there? Okay.
16: Hornets here.
23: What was the angle of the famous Angus Monfrey's bounce?
16: Hornel.
23: Now, you've got... Hang on. This is multiple choice. A, 130 degrees. B, 110. C, 90. All right. So one of those three. A, B, or C?
16: 90.
24: Oh.
23: That's wrong. That was C. So it's
15: Tex.
23: A or B, Tex.
15: 110 degrees.
23: That's B.
16: Oh, bloody hell.
23: I hope this is not a precursor weekend, is it?
15: Have you got any more questions? Or?
5: Yeah, we've got 40.
24: Okay.
5: You can still bounce back.
24: Question
5: here.
24: Five.
23: Question
24: five. True or false? Mark Ricciuto had a winning record in showdowns.
16: Hornet.
24: Yeah.
16: False.
5: Yorkie's on the board.
16: Well,
5: he's
16: on
24: the board. Sucked in, Rue. We got you there.
23: How
24: I like
23: me?
24: An underdog.
5: Right. Question six. The only time Port and the Crows have met in a finals in 2005.
17: Hornet.
16: Damn it.
5: What?
16: I thought you were going to ask what year.
5: Okay.
15: Keep asking the question. You've used your buzzer.
16: Can I still be buzzed in?
5: Yeah, can I finish the question?
23: No, you're out.
16: Damn it.
24: Who kicked 5 goals in that game? Which team?
23: When the Crows won by heap, was it?
15: Did you
17: just the final in 2000.
15: Port would have kicked 5 goals.
23: Yeah, righto. I think we won by 80 points, didn't we?
15: Mm.
24: Who wrote these questions? This is...
23: That's
15: would have been Coconut Head out there.
23: Tex.
15: Wouldn't it?
23: All right, because
17: he's a...
23: You go, Dits.
5: Who did Rue go one-on-one with at the Ramsgate?
24: Oh.
15: Well, it wasn't really boring, one-on-one. He had about 3 or 4 of them on him. He dished a few up.
23: Really, this is
15: just... But Joshua Carr obviously got the...
23: What is it 7? What's the score here? 6-1?
17: Yeah.
16: We're not counting anymore.
5: No.
23: God.
16: Sorry, James.
15: Told you it was a landslide, Belinda.
23: All right. Well done, Belinda. You've got tickets to the showdown this weekend. You've got a Crows jumper as well.
18: And that's amazing.
23: We could probably give you the bloody Port jumper as well, and you could give it to someone.
18: No, thank you.
23: Good work. All right, Belinda, good work. Congratulations.
5: Now, Jason brought in the 1914 Prison Bar Guernsey.
23: Yeah.
5: Well, we're going to do something with it or not?
23: Yeah, well, I was going to say she could have it, but no, that's all right.
15: Give it to James.
23: Did you hear why Shazza Dittmar reckon you're making the prison bar jumper?
16: No, I haven't heard it.
5: Now, it's showdown week. I'm wrapped in this portal wearing the prison bars in honour of the historic 1914 premiership team. Great to see, isn't it, Shaz?
3: It is. I didn't think that was the reason, though. I thought it was in honour of Nick Stevens, but no, it's fantastic.
16: You're going to have to give me some context.
23: He's
16: no,
23: in the
16: slammer.
23: We'll explain.
15: You've got your own house, haven't you?
16: Yeah.
15: Do you need a new pool?
5: No, we'll get thrown off here. Oh, right, James can have the prison bar Guernsey. James from Happy Valley.
24: Yeah, James can have it.
5: Can't he or not?
23: Well, that'd be an horrible loss then.
24: Oh, come on, please.
23: James, nah, he can have it.
5: And poor fans, if you want one of these Guernseys celebrating the Invincibles from 1914, go to the Port store. Yes. They look great. They look
23: and you better hurry up because they'll sell out.
5: Yeah, they will.
15: Is that the Port store down at Alberton?
5: Yeah. Yeah.
15: Do you want to lock your car?
3: Oh, this is wild. You got me going Port.
5: They win three games in a row.
23: I've turned him off. Don't worry.
2: He's turned him off.
16: Apologies, James. Texas is a bit of a fucking nuffy.
15: You
16: have
15: turned me off, you bugger.
2: Hey, let us on. More with Tex Walker and Jason.
23: Come on, you Crowy.
2: Up next.
5: 7:48, Ruditz and Loz here on Triple M. Last night got to hang out with me, my bestie.
23: Who?
5: Jason Horn Francis.
23: Where?
5: What did we do last night?
16: We had a bit of a spear session.
5: Yeah, the darts.
16: Oh, yeah,
5: darts.
16: The darts, yeah.
5: Up at Bridgewater.
16: Bridgewater.
24: I was told I wasn't even allowed to ask you about this in the pre-show meeting because I had to hold for on air, so I'm excited.
5: The two Port Adelaide teams played each other.
16: Yep,
23: all right.
5: Who'd we play against?
16: Dante Vizzentini and Josh Lyre.
5: That's right.
16: The Marlboros.
5: The Marlboros, that's what they call their team.
16: Yeah.
15: Marlboros, is in the smoke. Marlboros.
16: I think they're on Marlboro Street, so they call themselves Marlboro.
3: Right.
15: Good. I know where to go on Friday night.
5: last night, Jason very kindly invited me up to Bridgewater to play darts. You had a couple of injury problems, is that right?
16: Yeah, we had young Tommy Cochran's still suffering from his dartitis. So.
5: It's like having the yips, isn't it?
23: You didn't have to forfeit this week?
16: Yeah. No forfeits this week.
23: Okay, that's good.
24: How do you treat dartitis?
15: You pretty much forfeited last night, didn't you? With your partner?
16: No, we were right.
15: We or you?
16: We were right.
23: I heard a rumour that you went in as red-hot favourites. Mm.
16: Well, let's just put it this way. The other Port team haven't won a game all year, so...
24: Right.
23: And what happened?
16: And we've obviously won a few games. We were sitting mid-table.
5: And when I arrived last night, he said, we are unbackable favourites. And so I thought, bloody hell.
23: Did you get a chicken bone stuck in your
5: throat? No, not at all. Anyway, this is how the night unfolded.
4: Ditz and producer Tom Basso went up to the Bridgewater to join Jason Horne-France's darts team.
19: The game starts at 7 o'clock, Tom. It's actually 7:05. My team isn't here. Where's the commitment?
15: Where are they?
19: Apparently he's still driving up here. I mean, fair dinkum. So we've got Jason Horne-France's. I don't even know who the other team members are. I've had no communication. I'm frustrated.
15: What time is he getting?
19: 7:01.
4: Finally, the boys arrived and the darts got underway.
20: We need a win from Ditz. Otherwise, me and Jesse need to win both our games and then it goes to the triples game.
21: So
20: then we need to win that.
21: A lot's on Ditz's shoulders right there.
20: Yep.
21: How do you reckon he'll go under the pressure?
20: Well, I hope he stands up.
25: 5 minutes later.
21: Ditz has just finished the last singles game. Did you win?
19: Look, I was unlucky to be fair. Look, I played three singles. My record's 0-3.
15: 0-3.
19: No, lost three.
26: He's got cramp afterwards. He has missed.
21: Honourable loss.
19: Honourable loss. Yeah. Another Port Adelaide honourable loss.
26: It's been a gallant effort by Port Adelaide, but Sydney win the game.
21: Jay, so listen to the showdown this weekend. What's taking up more of your time in the lead up?
20: It's been this at the moment.
21: Yeah.
20: We're in finals at the moment, so we need to kind of win these to stay in it for the year. So I want to keep playing darts. So,
21: the focus has been on darts mainly?
20: 100%.
21: Yeah, good.
4: Unfortunately, Jason and Ditt's team didn't come away with the chocolates.
19: Oh, and morale's low.
20: I think that means we're out of finals now.
19: Out of finals? I didn't realise we're in finals. You didn't tell me that.
21: What went wrong, Jase?
20: Everything.
19: Yeah, well,
20: too many people watching, too many cameras.
19: Started when you were 35 minutes late.
20: Yeah, that's exactly right.
21: Did Ditz cost you the game?
20: No, I wouldn't say he did. But he didn't win a game. That's all I'm saying.
21: Will Ditz get an invite back, Jase?
20: Ditz can come back.
19: Coming back, I want to play for the other team.
5: Threw me under the bus. God. My own teammates threw me under the bus. All my fault, apparently. The only time I've ever played that.
15: So did you actually win a game?
5: No.
16: You won one of the doubles games. with Jesse.
5: I did.
16: You won one of the doubles games.
5: Had a good partner.
23: He hates doubles. He hates doubles.
5: Three singles.
15: All right.
5: You played three singles games, three doubles games, and then the whole team game.
23: In tennis,
5: I didn't win one.
23: He reckons doubles is no good at all. You won doubles.
24: He's a squash man. He's out there on his own.
5: Individual sport.
15: So you didn't win a game.
5: No.
15: Is it true that you nearly missed the board a few times?
5: In the warm-up. I got better. I've got a baker's cyst in my elbow.
23: You're going to need to rebuild your darts team as well.
16: I know.
5: So you miss finals now.
16: Yeah. Well, what didn't help is that I got caught up in a traffic hazard for an hour before.
24: No. My
16: team, I was 35 minutes late.
5: You were 35 minutes late.
16: Well, the good bloke that I am, I let everyone know that I was caught in the traffic, so but take the other exit and
23: everyone
16: blah, blah, blah.
23: Everyone else managed to get there on time?
16: Well, because I was the one that told him to take
24: them.
16: The exit and not get caught in the traffic.
5: Right.
24: Sacrificed yourself.
16: So Ditz got off and he got to warm up for 40 minutes. But... And I come in with no warm-up.
15: By the sound of it, it should have been Dipmar that got caught in the traffic.
5: You say things like 0-3. Well, I don't care about stats. I'm not a stats man.
15: You're not.
5: I don't worry about stats.
6: Yeah.
5: It's garbage. It's overrated stats.
16: He was saying something about he doesn't care if he gets 40 touches or something like that.
24: Yeah,
16: so he doesn't care about stats.
5: That's
16: so
5: right.
15: You just want to win.
5: That's right. Have 10 touches and make them count. Don't worry about 40 tough stats.
6: He didn't do either, so move on.
16: How would you compare it then on the double? Right.
23: Let's talk about the showdown this weekend, though, because it is showdown 60. It's 31-28.
5: Jason, what do you need to do? How do you turn this around to beat the Crows this week?
16: Well, the good thing is that we reverse them twice a year, so we kind of know what we're coming up against in a sense. They're a very good, contest outnumber team, and they work their asses off, and... usually when they're getting on top of us, that's what they're doing. So, we're going to need to be strong around that, match them in that, and then also get, the things that we've been working on right, which is, our connection inside 50. If we can get that right, hopefully it'll go a long way.
5: Yeah. Good news. I heard earlier in our news that Sam Powell Pepper will play on the sample this weekend. That's great.
16: Yeah, it's very exciting. Unfortunately, we've got a few boys going down, but, we get Peps come back and, there's a few other boys that are coming back soon, but... for Peps, it's been a long journey for him, and he's been bloody putting in the work at training, and he's bloody excited to get out there and get that half in a footy. And he was asking all the boys, like, do I play first half or second half? And we were just kind of get the first half out of the way and get out there and get the ball out there.
5: Good stuff.
23: Yep. Tex, three in a row, and you never underestimate Port Adelaide. What's going to be happening down at Crowland this week?
15: No, it's going to be hot between Sweet and McAndrew, obviously, to see who can give us first use, because they're Hornet and Butters, and obviously Joe Richards has started to go through there. They're pretty dynamic through their midfield, so Stretch is going to have to work pretty hard against Sweet. He's in good form, so Stretch. And then obviously our boys in the midfield, can we get first use of it and get the ball going forward and try and lock it in our front half and hopefully make it another headache for him that we force him wide again.
23: Worrell will be over his illness. He'll be back in the side. Is Isaac Cumming and Jordan Butts putting their name up for selection?
15: They've got through the last couple of weeks of training, so we'll have our main session on Wednesday, providing that they get through that. Obviously, Hingy as well. So those boys, their names will be up on the board, and they'll be spoken about a lot on Wednesday afternoon.
5: Good on you, boys. Thanks for coming in. Have a great game.
16: Thanks,
15: Thank you.
16: Cheers,
15: Ray.
5: Tex Walker, Jason Horn Francis.
24: The wheelie bin went off yesterday, so I chuck something out in my wheelie bin, and every year we try and get people to guess what it is, and we give clues away very slowly, and people become more and more maniacal about it, and it gets very...
5: maniacal.
24: They get crazier and crazier. Maniacs. Yeah. They get more and more stressed, frantically calling, panicking on the text line, and I've got to say... The tensions get pretty high for me. I get a bit, not worried, but I get worried that people are, they're going to be really let down if they don't make it through.
5: They get obsessed with it.
24: They do. Mm. They do get obsessed with it. A lot of strange DMs. There's
23: a lot of money on the line.
24: $16,400 went to Gavin yesterday. But after a heartbreak, if you didn't win, what you need is closure. So I'm going to go through all of the clues and explain how they all make sense. We're going to play Gavin winning and how he did it and all. We're going to dissect it all right? So this was Gavin winning.
0: I think it's an empty tin of 400 gram Mucci Pulpa finely chopped tomatoes.
5: Oh, dear. That's niche.
1: Very specific.
5: Very descriptive.
23: Okay, well, let's get a drum roll and find out if he's on the money or not.
24: you've just won $16,000.
5: Oh, my God. Yeah. Serious. Yeah. Gavin, well done. Well done, Gavin.
24: Gavin!
23: I'm taking $16,400, Gavin. Oh, how do you feel? Mate,
5: well done.
0: Oh, and I'm speechless.
24: He popped in yesterday. We met him and his lovely daughter, Harper. They were absolutely awesome.
5: Yeah,
24: and
5: good
24: she
5: fella.
24: Jumped in the wheelie bin. And yeah. I don't know if she really wanted to be in there, but we...
23: She got put in there.
24: We got a cute photo of that. But he spoke to Keegan about how he managed to do it in terms of actually just logistically getting through and the stress of that.
5: Yeah.
0: I will be honest. We had three phones going and I was thinking about maybe buying a few more burners just to sort of like block up all of the lines, but didn't have to get that far.
1: What were you thinking when you heard all these other people getting through that were getting it wrong?
0: Oh, there were people that sounded super confident and they were a 9 out of 10 certainty, and I was getting really nervous. And then as soon as they didn't say, you know, that it was a tin of finely chopped tomatoes, you know, big relief. And I thought, right, I've survived to the next calling opportunity.
1: Throughout the clues that were being dropped, when was the moment where you pretty much knew that you had the answer?
0: When Loz played the audio clip with Galileo by Queen, Ditz just mentioned A Night at the Opera, Googled A Night at the Opera, and the album cover had two lions on it. And then I went, oh, JB Acker, two lions, that's what it's related to. And then, you know, I found, you know, the brand, the Moody Tomatoes had two lines on it, and I was like, that's it. And then it turns out that sort of little tidbit had absolutely nothing to do with any of the clues at all, so I just got extremely lucky.
1: So practically it was Ditz that gave it away when he wasn't trying to give it away.
0: Yeah.
1: Fantastic.
24: Do you know that the fact that there were two lions on that that's album crazy. Cover, I didn't even know that. That the two lions were a reference to the two lines on the can of...
23: What's the chances of that?
5: Galileo,
24: and we decided to go with Galileo
5: Italian.
24: Because we're racking our brains. How can we do an Italian without just playing... It was like Galileo, Galileo. That might confuse people a bit because it's Queen or whatever, but he's Italian, Galileo.
5: Yeah.
24: And the fact that there were two... The serendipity of that. So I'll go through the clues just so everyone can hear. If you've been listening out and you want to hear how all the clues... This segment is a really good example of confirmation bias because pretty much everyone who got on was able to relate the clues directly back to their guess, even though it had nothing... It wasn't what I threw out. And it's actually mind-blowing. And some of them made so much sense that I almost went, should I check the bin again and make sure I didn't throw away golden syrup? Or anyway, so the first clue was yellow, and that referred to the recycling bin because it goes in the recycling bin. Second clue was tariff. We wanted a way to reference the fact that it was imported without saying import. We thought, well, tariffs and imports are kind of, you know. So there is a 5% tariff on pureed tomato imports. 100% refers to the 100% tomato ingredient, and that's on the can, 100%.
5: Yep.
24: CD was the one that really confused people, and again, he thought it was the album cover. CD is actually 400 in Roman numerals, and it's a 400-gram can.
5: Oh.
24: We ended up having to do this audio clue of Kathy Freeman.
7: Away, Freeman out well, a mighty roar surrounds the stadium. Hogan Koya wide sailing, Freeman, they're holding their stagger early. Graham's gone out strongly in the back straight, she's in the middle. So down the back, Kathy, three from the left. Graham's gone out really hard to Guevara. Freeman going strong.
24: No, we don't need to play
7: Freeman runs up to her, Mary inside, Kathy lifting, goes up to Graham, takes the lead.
24: It's a beautiful call, but we don't need to play it. 400 metre. Basically, yeah. so we really wanted people to get the weight and not come on and guess everything but the weight, and then we're like, oh, God, just so close, and then it drags on and it just stops being interesting. So that was the weight thing. We also did the two lines, which I referenced earlier, and there was two audio clues for that. There was Jason Ackermanis.
8: What an extraordinary kick from Jason Ackermanis.
24: And Jonathan Brown.
8: Jonathan Brown. Oh, he loves it off the boot.
24: So that referenced the two lines on the front of the can. The can itself was referenced in this clue about an anniversary.
9: Well, I got my 10-year anniversary coming up.
24: So that's tin.
5: Yes.
24: Tin is the 10-year anniversary.
5: Right.
24: And then we wanted to sort of make sure people knew it wasn't the whole tomatoes, it was the finely chopped tomatoes.
10: How many times have you seen chefs chop? Super fine.
24: So there you go. All of those things connected back to the fact that I threw out this mutty tin. The next clue was going to be something to do with a mother or mums or something, because Mutti is mum in German.
5: Ah.
23: Is it?
24: It is. Mutti. Yeah.
5: And yet they're Italian.
23: Yeah, why?
24: I know.
23: That's weird.
24: I think confusing. It means a different thing in Italian. It's a it just so happens to share the word, but, you know, that was going to be our next clue. But we didn't need to go there because Gavin figured it out. And I know other people did on the text line. I'm really sorry if you didn't get through.
6: Well, I didn't see any on the text line, by the way.
24: I saw a couple. And it made me sad because, you know, you just think about people missing out. But that's the nature
6: of
24: the beast.
6: You've got to get through, don't you?
24: You've got to get through, and Gavin smashed it.
6: Part of the contest.
24: Yep, Gavin smashed it.
5: Mama in Italian.
24: Mama.
5: There you go.
24: Oh, so Mutti is the same. Okay, there you go. Must be a European thing. Beautiful. Loz's wheelie bin come to a close. The bin is closed. The lid is locked. I'm never putting anything in it again. No.
6: Are we coming back next year?
24: It'll be back.
6: We'll wheel it out again.
24: We're
6: going to
24: wheel it out
6: sure.
24: again.
6: Yep. All thanks to Eckermans there.
24: Yes, it's thank you, Eckermans legends.
6: Triple M.
11: Triple M Breakfast with Rude, Dits and Loz.
24: New plastic surgery trend. Dits, you may want to look into this.
5: No.
24: Rib removal.
5: Ooh. Rib
24: for a
5: removal.
24: Waist, yep. People are flying to
6: smaller
24: Bali to do
6: waist.
24: It. A couple of math stars have been talking about it. So,
6: how high is your ribs?
24: Yeah, it's all, I don't even know.
5: Yeah, well, that sounds painful.
24: Every day, more and more, I just want to move to a remote cabin and never look at it.

0: insidious. It's social media. I mean, you know, women have been dealing with this since the bloody dawn. You know, there's always a new standard
1: of body
0: type. Why aren't
1: blokes doing that?
0: There are now more and more and more guys getting surgery because social media is now knows that it can target them in a way that they never used to be able to target them with advertising.
1: Was it look maxing?
0: Or yeah, looks maxing. And they're all doing, like, testosterone and...
1: They're the floating ribs that they're getting rid of? The ones that right down the bottom?
0: Yeah, the ones at the bottom,
1: not joined?
0: Yep, so that they can have a smaller waist. BBL was the last...
1: You'd have to be careful buying jeans for these people.
2: Why?
1: Because they'll be smaller.
0: Yeah.
2: So,
0: that's a deep cut. That's a reference from about 10 years ago. We could remember that.
1: What do you got there, Dit?
2: Ribs, I've just Googled, they safeguard the vital internal organs.
0: Oh, yeah, no.
2: Expand and contract with the lungs. They
0: don't
2: facilitate
0: breathing.
2: And provide structural framework for the upper torso. Mm. So if you get rid of your ribs...
1: you can't play footy this week.
2: No.
0: But this is people, you know, people care more about how they look than... what's actually important a lot of the time. Mm. And that's across the board because we've got blokes doing all sorts of injections now to make themselves muscly and things like that, and it's bad for their heart.
1: A lot of people on the peptides, I'm hearing.
2: If you were to remove a rib, go in the middle. Don't go top or bottom. Keep the framework there. Just get a spare one out of the middle.
1: That defeats the purpose of doing it, Dits. They want smaller.
0: They want waist. Smaller waist.
2: Oh, okay. Right.
0: What did you think they were doing?
1: I don't want to feel your ribs and then go, oh. I
0: wanted to wear it like an earring.
1: You've got a hole in there.
0: Yeah.
2: They're like louvers.
1: When you're dancing with them on the dance floor, you don't want to feel a gap.
0: Yeah, because I guess some people just, their rib cages are too big for them to be considered beautiful. I mean, what is going on, honestly? Ooh. Who cares?
2: Sounds
1: too many
2: painful.
1: Whack jobs.
2: Sounds very painful.
1: Too many loonies out there.
0: We all need to get off the internet and stop listening to the Kardashians and whoever says that you need to look a certain way. It just doesn't freaking matter.
1: Go for a walk in the wild.
0: Yeah, touch the grass. That's right.
3: We're putting our ear to the ground, pounding the pavement, and finding out the real issues around Adelaide. Please welcome to Triple M Breakfast, the voice of the suburbs.
2: Oh, we look forward to this every week because they are the real issues out there. Good morning, voice.
4: I look forward to it too. Good morning, Rudits and Laws.
1: G'day, voice.
4: This week, I thought I'd give you a little update on what the women are talking about at the moment in the suburbs. I have a few topics that I thought you guys should be across.
2: Okay.
4: Educate you, might teach you some things. Ooh. Here we go. Mm-hmm. The first one that everyone is talking about, especially women, is the TV show Off Campus.
0: Oh, yeah.
2: Off Campus. I haven't heard of it.
0: Oh, they're not going to have a clue what you're talking about.
4: Okay, great. Are you on it, Loz?
0: Yeah, I watched it. I read the books too. I'm disgusting.
4: Oh my goodness.
2: What do you mean?
4: I'm a real fan.
0: Listen, I read heaps, okay? I just read anything. I read all the garbage on the planet.
1: Yeah.
0: I chew it up and I spit it out, but I read all of them.
1: How many are there?
4: A lot of books.
0: Heaps. There's heaps of them.
1: How many?
2: Why haven't we ever heard of it?
0: It's based on hockey-playing college students, and they're all it's mostly not rumpy-pumpy, but there's a little bit of rumpy-pumpy in there. And they've made a TV show out of it, and all the cast are really hot.
2: There's five books.
0: They're all getting it on. There's five books, but then there's also, like, an offshoot series as well.
1: Oh, is this the stuff that the Crows players have been
0: mimicking? Yeah, everyone's obsessed.
1: Right.
4: Everyone is talking about it. And middle-aged women are like, why am I going to watch or read a book about college hockey players?
0: I know.
4: And then you start, Rue, and you're like, okay, yeah, I get it, and I'm loving it, and I can't
2: just,
4: stop
2: I'll just Google
4: it.
2: This. On a spicy level, it's a 10.
0: It's not a 10.
2: That's what it says
4: here. I'd give it 10. Oh, God, yes.
0: Some of the books I'm reading must be a 15 if that's a 10.
4: Oh, I haven't got the books yet, but one of the mums in my kids' footy team brought them out to me on the weekend at the game, and she said, have a read.
0: So the women have decided.
4: Yeah, I'm borrowing the books. Now, Rue, if Sarah does ask you to get out your old Crows Guernsey, you'll know it's because she's watching this.
1: Should I drop a book in front of her?
4: You should. It would be beneficial to you to do it because I was watching it and it's all about these hockey players. There's five of them and it's all about, you know, the jock, you know, the sports guy. And my husband used to play cricket and all of a sudden I was like, can you get your old cricket gear out of the shelf?
2: Right.
0: You've got your very own jock in the house.
4: I've got a jock, so why don't I make the most of this?
2: Okay.
4: Make him a bit more sexy. Yeah.

0: You may not.
1: And if I close my eyes really tightly, he could be one of the characters.
0: the husbands of Adelaide may not watch the show, but they'll still get to enjoy it in another way, if you know what I'm saying. Okay.
2: So how do we broach it with the wife? Like, do we just... Do we drop the book in front? Do we
0: TV
2: ask
0: shows
2: if she's
0: probably.
2: Been watching it?
0: You seen Off Campus? It's a hockey one with the hot hockey guys. And
1: yeah. Yeah. No, hey, dropping a book is a great idea. And then you just mentioned that I've heard the TV show is great, but a little warning, do not watch it with your kids.
0: No.
1: Because a few women in the suburbs have sat down thinking it's a college rom-com.
0: Right.
1: Do not do that.
3: Okay.
1: Because it gets awkward very quickly if you're sitting there with your teenager. Don't do that, Sarah Ricciuto. Okay.
3: Right.
1: All right. So that's the first one.
3: Mm-hmm.
1: The next thing that we are loving is watching Fox Footy and seeing the bromance between Ken Hinckley and Mark Ricciuto. You two.
0: Boys.
1: My God. I am loving it. You commented on his scarf on the weekend.
2: I don't know if commented was the right term, but...
0: You shared a flannel?
2: Shared a flannel with him.
3: Yeah, right.
1: Ru, I am loving it. It's the highlight of my weekend, seeing if you guys are together and what you're going to chat about.
2: Okay.
1: You touch each other, you have a little giggle.
2: Yeah.
1: I like it.
0: The odd couple.
1: What do you think?
2: Just wait and see how it goes in the showdown next week.
3: Righto. Ken and Ru.
0: That's the showdown I'll be watching.
1: Yeah. Yeah, but Ru, tell me more about this relationship between you and Ken. Are you friendly off the camera? Do you, like, what's, because obviously there'd be beef or do you...
0: Ray.
2: Nah, he's no good
1: I
2: at all.
1: I want to know. Really?
2: No. I get on well with him. Always have.
0: And Ru's always, you know, when people were slamming him in the press for, you know, whatever, rightly or wrongly, Ru always backed him in and defended him. Yeah. It's authentic.
1: Yeah, okay. Yeah, right. So then it's not for sure. You genuinely have a connection.
2: Genuinely.
1: I love it.
2: Yeah. No, when they were getting beaten by 10 goals, I loved it. So I just wanted to keep him in the job.
0: That's right. Sabotage.
1: Ken is very good, though. I actually really enjoy what he has to say, and he gives a lot. So, Ken, if you're listening, voice is a fan.
3: There you go.
2: If you can't listen to Triple M, watch Fox Footy.
0: That's right.
1: Yeah, exactly.
2: Right. Good work, voice.
0: Well done, voice.
1: Thanks,
3: good on you.
1: Team.
3: There she is, the voice of the suburb.
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14: We're putting our ear to the ground,
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16: Oh, we look forward to this every week because they are the real issues out there. Good morning, voice.
17: I look forward to it too. Good morning, Roo, Dits and Loz.
16: G'day, well, voice.
17: G'day. This week, I thought I'd give you a little update on what the women are talking about at the moment in the suburbs. I have a few topics that I thought you guys should be across.
16: Okay.
17: Educate you, might teach you some things. Ooh. Here we go. Mm-hmm. The first one that everyone is talking about, especially women, is the TV show Off Campus.
18: Oh, yeah.
16: Off Campus. Oh, I haven't heard of it.
18: Oh, they're not going to have a clue what you're talking about. Oh,
17: okay,
18: my
17: great.
18: God.
17: Are you on it, Loz?
18: Yeah, I watched it. I read the books too. I'm disgusting.
17: Oh my goodness.
16: What do you mean?
17: I'm a real fan.
18: Listen, I read heaps, okay? I just read anything. I read all the garbage on the planet.
16: Yeah.
18: I chew it up and I spit it out. But I read all of them. Yes.
19: How many are there?
17: A lot of books.
18: Heaps. There's heaps of them. Because
19: how many?
16: Why haven't we ever heard of it?
18: It's based on hockey playing college students, and they're all it's mostly not Rumpy Pumpy, but there's a little bit of Rumpy Pumpy in there. And they've made a TV show out of it, and all the cast are really hot.
19: There's five books.
18: They're all getting it on. There's five books, but then there's also like an offshoot series as well.
19: Oh, is this the stuff that the Crows players have been
18: mimicking? Everyone's obsessed.
19: Right.
17: Everyone is talking about it. And middle-aged women are like, why am I going to watch or read a book about college hockey players?
18: I know.
17: And then you start, Rue, and you're like, okay, I get it. And I'm loving it, and I can't
16: just,
17: stop
16: I'll just Google
17: it.
16: This. On a spicy level, it's a 10.
18: You said it's not that bloody. It's not a 10.
16: That's what it says
17: here. I'd give it 10. Oh, God, yes.
18: Some of the books I'm reading must be a 15 if that's a 10.
17: Oh, I haven't got the books yet, but one of the mums in my kids' footy team brought them out to me on the weekend at the game, and she said, have a read.
16: Right.
18: All right. So the women have decided.
17: Yeah, I'm borrowing the books. Now, Rue, if Sarah does ask you to get out your old Crows Guernsey, you'll know it's because she's watching this.
19: Should I drop a book in front of her?
16: Right.
17: Yes, you should. Right. It would be beneficial to you to do it because I was watching it and it's all about these hockey players. There's five of them and it's all about, you know, the jock, you know, the sports guy. And my husband used to play cricket and all of a sudden I was like, can you get your old cricket gear out of the shelf?
16: Right.
18: You've got your very own jock in the house.
17: I've got a jock, so why don't I make the most of this? Okay. I'll make him a bit more sexy, you know? Right.
18: You may not.
17: And if I close my eyes really tightly, he could be one of the characters.
18: the husbands of Adelaide may not watch the show, but they'll still get to enjoy it in another way, if you know what I'm saying.
19: Okay. So how do we broach it with the wife? Like, do we just... Do we drop the book in front? Do we
18: TV
19: ask
18: shows
19: if she's
18: probably.
19: Been watching it?
18: You seen Off Campus is a hockey one with the hot hockey guys and
17: Dropping a book is a great idea. And then you just mentioned that I've heard the TV show is great, but a little warning: do not watch it with your kids.
18: No,
17: because a few women in the suburbs have sat down thinking it's a college rom com.
18: No, do not
17: do that because
16: okay.
17: it gets awkward very quickly. Yeah. If you're sitting there with your teenager. Don't do that, Sarah Ricciuto. Okay, all right. So that's the first one.
16: Mm-hmm.
17: The next thing that we are loving is watching Fox Footy and seeing the bromance between Ken Hinckley and Mark Ricciuto. You two, my God, I'm loving it. You commented on his scarf on the weekend.
19: I don't know if commented was the right term, but...
18: You shared a flannel?
19: Shared a flannel with him.
16: Yeah.
17: Rue, I am loving it. It's the highlight of my weekend, seeing if you guys are together and what you're going to chat about.
19: Okay.
17: You touch each other, you have a little giggle.
19: Yeah.
17: I like it.
18: The odd couple.
17: What do you think?
19: Just wait and see how it goes in the showdown next week.
16: Righto. Ken and Rue.
18: That's the showdown I'll be watching.
17: Yeah. Yeah, but Rue, tell me more about this relationship between you and Ken. Are you friendly off the camera? Do you, like, what's, because obviously there'd be beef or
19: he's no good
17: at all. I want to know. Really?
19: No. I'll get on well with him. Always have.
18: And Rue's always, you know, when people were slamming him in the press for, you know, whatever, rightly or wrongly, Rue always backed him in and defended him. Yeah. It's authentic.
17: Yeah, okay. Yeah, all right. So then it's not for sure. You genuinely have a connection. I love it. Yeah.
19: No, when they were getting beaten by 10 goals, I loved it. So I just wanted to keep him in the job.
18: That's right. Sabotage.
17: Ken is very good, though. I actually really enjoy what he has to say, and he gives a lot. So, Ken, if you're listening, voice is a fan.
16: There you go.
19: If you can't listen to Triple M, watch Fox Footy.
18: Yeah. That's right.
17: Yeah, exactly.
19: Good work, voice.
18: Well done, voice.
17: Good on you. Team.
16: There she is, the voice of the suburb.
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6: We don't do politics a lot on this show, but I find this, I don't know, somewhat amusing for some reason. But in the UK, their Prime Minister's standing down apparently today, Sir Keir Starmer.
7: Pushed.
6: They've had, pushed in the back. They've had 7 Prime Ministers in 10 years. Is that turmoil or what for a supposedly great nation?
7: Well, someone described it as the Carlton Football Club.
6: That's right. Anyway, so we were in our meeting this morning saying 7 Prime Ministers in 10 years. That's ridiculous. And then Tom Basso, our producer, goes, what about our own? How's this for a list, right? We've got Albo right now. There was Morrison, Turnbull, Abbott, Rudd, Gillard, Rudd, John Howard. That was in about 15 years, roughly. We're not that much better,
8: Well,
7: And Albo's dead man walking, isn't he? Nearly?
6: Yeah.
8: Well, who's going to replace him?
6: Mm.
8: But we don't, you know, we forget we don't have, we have a system, we elect a party and they can change whoever they want within it when they're in power. Yeah. So
7: and they can change the rules in between elections that annoy people.
6: Mm.
8: That's, they can all do that. But yeah.
6: When you're a PM, you're only days away from...
7: And pushed. Well, don't bank on getting long service.
6: No.
7: What's Koshy been up to?
6: Oh, this is interesting overnight. So the Logie nominations have been announced, and he's not happy, and he's gone on social media. Yeah. And Koshy, I've never heard him use language like this before. He said, they are taking the piss. This is what he said in his opening statement.
7: What format is he talking here? Where is he talking?
6: On social media.
7: Right. Okay. So
6: I've read it in the real media this morning, but apparently he went on social media and said, they are taking
8: big
6: the
8: news.
6: Piss. So what's happened is the Today Show, which is Channel 9, they've all been nominated for all sorts of awards.
7: But do you nominate yourself? Like, does your station nominate
8: Isn't it a text-in TV week thing?
6: Yeah, isn't it public voting?
7: I don't even know.
8: Or is that just voting after they've been nominated?
6: Yeah.
8: And it's an insider industry thing.
6: So he's saying, he goes on to say, there's a little bit of bitterness here, he goes, this is a show that's lost the ratings for 20 years. They all get nominated. And he said, and my ex-show, so he's sticking up for his old show, none of them got nominated at all.
8: I'll put this to your dits.
6: Yeah.
8: Kyle and Jackie are number one show for... a very long period of time.
6: Yeah.
8: Would you have nominated them for...
6: But their public would have. Their listeners would have said, well, this is the number one show.
8: Yeah.
7: And they did win heaps of awards, didn't they?
8: Yeah. They did, but, yeah. But it doesn't necessarily mean it is... If it's not a public decision and it's more of an insider industry decision.
6: Yeah, yeah.
8: So I'm not saying that Channel 7 don't...
7: Has Channel 7 changed their people, though, haven't they?
6: No. Well, it's Natalie Barr and Matt Shervington. So since Koshy left, it's been Shervo.
7: Yeah.
6: And Natalie Barr's been there for a long, long time.
8: Natalie Barr deserves a
6: nomination.
8: Edwina
6: Bartholomew.
8: Edwina, for sure.
6: Yeah. Gold Logie, quickly. Names.
7: Just a straw poll here. I'm voting for Carl and Sarah over those.
6: Oh, yeah?
7: Yeah.
8: All right. No, I am.
6: Gold Logie, here's
7: over
6: the
7: Matt
6: lineup.
7: Matt Shervington.
8: Carl's giving me the shits at the moment.
6: Oh.
8: Yeah. Anyway.
9: Right. What about Sarah?
8: She's...
7: Well, you'd prefer Shervington and Natalie Barr.
8: I'm not going to comment.
6: By the way, can I just point something out here? It's interesting that you like one show and not the other, because we sit here with TV side by side every morning on silent.
8: Yeah.
6: So you're just looking at them.
7: Yeah.
6: You don't know what their content is or what they're saying.
7: Nah. I just like the
6: look based on that, you're voting for Carl.
7: At the moment, yes.
6: Okay.
8: Just the look of him.
6: Wow.
8: God.
6: Imagine if you heard some of what he had to say.
7: I can see they're having fun. I can see they're laughing.
6: Okay.
8: Can I just make a total, has nothing to do with anything. I just want to campaign to get them all out of suits. It's wrong.
6: Yeah.
8: In Britain, they don't wear suits. Yeah. They just wear a shirt and like chinos. Yeah. And it's just more comfortable. Yeah. The women don't have to wear, like, corporate clothing.
6: Yeah.
8: Because I'm sick of watching them try to have fun in a suit. It just doesn't seem right. And then they get them to do all this Jolly Rancher stuff, jump around the studio on a pogo stick.
6: You make a good point.
8: In an Armani
6: we
8: suit.
6: We sit here in tracksuit pants and
8: I'm in uggies. And you can feel it. You can feel
4: you
8: it
4: can
8: through
4: hear
8: the
4: it.
8: Microphone.
4: Yes. Yeah, because you can have heaps more fun.
6: Can I give you the gold? Can I give you the gold Logie nominees?
8: Yeah.
6: Sam Pang, Robert Irwin, Ali Langdon, Julia Morris, Lisa Miller.
4: Sam Pang can win his own hosted award.
6: No, Robert Irwin's hosting and he can win it.
4: No, what?
6: And Poe and Todd
4: Woodbridge. He can win it and he's hosting it?
6: Yeah.
8: No, he's not hosting it anymore.
5: No, but Robert Irwin is hosting it.
6: Robert Irwin. No, Robert Irwin.
8: Yeah, you can win if you host. You know, you can be an MC of a footy club and also get nominated for being.
4: When has that ever happened?
8: Well, it's not a huge pool of people.
6: That's what I'm saying.
8: So it's not.
4: Well, don't nominate him. Don't ask him to be MC if he's going to win the bloody thing.
8: And the award goes to me.
4: Yes.
8: Bobby Irwin.
6: Let me tell you more about me.
8: Yeah.
4: Does he interview himself? Does he ask himself?
8: No, I am. I'm great. Oh. And you? Bloody
4: jump from
8: mate.
4: One side of the look microphone.
6: Look at
4: the other side of the microphone.
8: Look at the trophy.
6: Let's go.
4: Oh, God.
8: Isn't she a beauty?
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22: 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Sydney's longest running breakfast team. Just don't ask how.
24: Yeah, the gang's back together.
8: Oh, look who's here.
6: That's a voice we miss.
24: The gang is back together.
8: Rolled back into the studio.
6: Here he is.
24: Here we go.
8: How are you feeling?
24: Feel great. Define great.
6: You look great.
24: Do I?
6: Yeah, you look good.
8: You look fresh.
24: Gussie Woolen, car, come in, man up. Fantastic effort.
6: Oh, Gussie. He was brilliant. He's a funny dude.
24: Changed his flight to New York or whatever he did. Good on him.
6: He comes in, he's like, I've got one in me. I'm happy to do one, and I'm done.
8: And then I'm out on a plane, long haul.
6: No meetings. Just get me in there just before the show starts. I'm out as soon as it finishes.
8: Oh, and then halfway through the show, he got upgraded to business.
6: Yes.
8: And the look on his face.
24: Is he not business?
6: No. Apparently, like, I don't know, because I'd never do that sort of stuff, like how he travels England
24: all
6: the time.
24: What's he doing with all that
6: Gucci
24: money?
6: No, what he does, right, he had to have a bid. So he had to bid with his frequent flyers. Yeah. And then he got, like, a little email and said, sir, you have been, you've won the bid.
24: Your $40,000 bid was successful.
6: That's it. So, mate, he's June just changed completely. Oh, yeah.
24: Good
6: the
24: on
6: big
24: him.
6: Fella.
8: Yeah.
24: Does he live over in this? Where was he going?
8: He's in the UK, yeah.
6: I think he's living there. London. His wife, Vix, the mother's living over there. The kids are having, mate, they just travel all the time. So they thought they'd be closer to the kids over there.
24: Yeah. I listened.
8: Did you?
6: Yeah, we knew you listened.
8: Yeah, we knew you.
24: Soft cockitis, is it?
6: Yeah, that's correct. There it is. Don't
8: that's
6: worry.
8: That's correct. That wasn't the only one.
6: Wait till 6 a.m, brother.
8: We've got a little compilation of the amount of grief we gave you yesterday.
24: Very happy for you.
8: Well.
24: I'm still coming at you from the dead. What do they call that? You
6: know, back from the dead.
24: Back, nah, but you know when someone's died and they're still giving them nightmares and that? That's what I was doing.
8: Oh, you're haunting us.
6: You're haunting us.
8: Okay.
24: Still haunting
8: well,
24: you
8: why are you haunting us? We were at work.
6: Yeah.
8: You were having a long weekend.
24: Well, because that's what you do when you're friends with people. my only two friends.
6: We love you, brother.
24: I did miss you.
8: Good to see you back.
6: And you know what you can do? You can put as much shit on your mates as you can.
8: Exactly.
24: That's right. That's part of the deal.
8: Well, that's when you are friends. That's when you can put
6: exactly
8: shit on.
6: Right.
8: Yes.
24: 100%. And you know what? It's a good day because the chair's not moving. The headphones are working.
6: That's it, brother.
24: I've got a really good feeling about that.
6: Mate.
8: Oh, good. We're glad you're here because we're wondering whether you were kind of setting the scene for getting out of the Gascock on Friday because all three of us are running.
24: No, the Gascock's fine. I like doing the Gascock in Marconi. Marconi's not that far from Cronulla.
8: Good.
24: Getting chased by punters.
6: You want a business flight there.
24: I want to upgrade for a business Uber. Try to get a business Uber. Hey, but we're doing it together.
6: Yes, we are.
8: All three of us.
6: Can I say one thing? I'm not, like, you get a little bit nervous, but because I'm doing what you used to. I'm pumped for this one.
8: I have to say, the nerves have subsided since I'm doing it all together.
24: Yeah, when you're with someone who's more nervous than you, you get a lot of grace out of that, and you get a lot of strength out of seeing someone else wig out. I'm ready. I'm ready for it.
8: Okay. Well, the thing is, we will need a commentator because the three of us are running.
24: Oh, yeah.
8: If you look at any stage in the show, 133353, if you think you're up to the task of commentating.
6: Yeah.
8: We're going to sort out an arrangement where we need to sort of narrow it down where we end up with a commentator.
24: Yeah, we need someone to hold the fort, right?
8: Yes.
24: And commentate. Yeah, that's right.
8: So have a think about it at any point on 133353.
24: Good call.
8: If you feel like you can commentate the Gascock run on Friday, Club Marconi.
6: Yep.
8: We'll do an audition process
6: on air.
8: After 7
6: on
8: o'clock.
6: Air.
24: We'll
6: yes.
24: pay you. We just don't know how much.
8: We just don't know how much. It
6: Maybe
8: might be in vouchers.
24: Maybe. Maybe not. Hey, according to a recent survey, Gen Zers aren't having one-night stands anymore.
1: You're kidding me, right?
24: Mm. I didn't read the rest of the article. Because I couldn't
8: we'll
24: believe it.
8: I don't need to read the article to actually elaborate on this.
1: I just need that headline. That's the headline.
8: I'm not surprised.
24: I'm a headline guy.
1: You are.
8: Yeah, I'm not surprised, though. Are you?
24: Why?
8: Because think about when we were their age now, so when we were in our early 20s.
24: I feel hornier now.
1: Yeah, I'm so horny.
24: Yeah.
1: As you
8: really?
1: Know,
8: no, I think we were at our best in our early 20s.
24: No. Speak for
8: horniness.
24: Yourself.
8: Okay, so but is that because you were probably getting it more often in your early 20s?
24: So maybe.
1: You know, I was horny in the 20s because I'd go out and get in the piss and I'd be so horny at night.
8: And they're not doing that anymore.
1: You know, the next morning you wake up and you've had a big night and you're so horny to go again?
24: Yeah, you're where am
1: that's
24: I?
1: That's what I was, man. I want a one night stand. How good is that?
24: Your horniness would rub off on me, too.
1: Oh, 100%.
24: I would notice as soon as I'd be like, geez, Woodsy's horny.
1: Mate, if I was in the you know, what, the club or, you know, dragon
24: training.
1: Fight, as soon as I heard a smelt perfume, the big dog was ready.
24: Oh, yeah. Soon as you get that scent. Oh, yeah.
8: Was it CK1? Because that was definitely the favourite perfume cool at the water. Time.
1: It was nice and cheap, that one.
24: His and, cool water, his and hers.
1: Oh.
24: That smells like a his, could be a hers.
1: Okay.
24: I'm horny.
1: Yeah, that's what we're talking about. What about you, Kat?
8: The problem is, we were drinking back then and going out and having fun. And Genuine Pony, that gave me the...
1: Oh, yeah.
8: I don't even want to say the...
1: Boom, boom.
24: What? The what? Clutching your pearls?
8: Yeah, that got me clutching my pearls. Like,
24: what was it about that?
8: Well, because it was immediately everyone on the dance floor.
1: Yeah, everyone's got into it, eh? Yeah.
8: Let's do it.
1: Riding my pony. It's just that slow motion.
24: Get it. Get after it.
8: Yeah.
24: Get up. Oh, wow.
1: What about Magic Mike? Are you still into that?
24: Look at it go.
1: Oh,
24: gee,
1: yeah.
24: She can dance.
8: And then you start the two-step and you're like, get closer.
24: Get it, shake it. Get after it.
1: Oh, yeah.
24: Get after it. Oh, wow. It's the shoulder roll.
1: Oh, wow.
24: She dances like a black man, respectfully.
1: She's ready from behind. Yeah.
24: Oh, geez, she can move.
1: Yeah.
24: There it is.
1: Oh, there it is.
24: No, take your time with it. Take your time.
1: Oh, yeah.
24: There it is.
1: Bump and grind.
24: Go on, here it is.
8: Then you get low.
24: Oh, there it is. Look at her. I want to go out now.
1: Oh, yeah. You got second wind, big man.
24: Yeah, yeah.
1: We went to see you for 3 days.
24: Oh, look, she's in the zone. I love it when she's in the zone. Oh, yeah. Wow, she straddled the chair. Oh, get after it. Get after it.
1: Oh, yeah.
24: After it.
1: That's what we're talking about.
24: Good work.
1: How good is this?
24: God, that's fantastic.
8: Then you start the windscreen wipers.
24: Oh, get after it.
8: Turning left.
1: Oh, yeah.
24: Get it, girl.
8: Now turn right.
24: Get it, girl.
1: Are you swapping
24: arms? I like it when she gets angry. Oh, yeah. Jeez.
1: Getting dizzy watching you go there.
8: Yeah, that's what you need.
24: Shit.
1: Great song, bro. Oh,
24: shit, I'm back.
8: Are we still on air?
1: We're still on air.
24: I'm horny again.
2: We must find another brain. You're crazy.
3: It's time to test the statistical knowledge of Sydney's Brains Trust with a guy that's the complete opposite of a genius. It's time for... Bo knows.
8: This is your chance to walk away with a double pass to see the Hoodoo Gurus live in Sydney, if you get this stat correct.
24: 23% of women say they have never, ever met a man who is consistent at doing this.
1: Ooh.
8: Oh, boy, where do
24: what
8: we start?
24: Is it?
1: Off the back of your big weekend, big man, I'm going to say going to the pub and having one beer.
8: Oh, that's true.
1: Because if we're
24: going... Time out. Time out. Time out, gang. Ladies and gentlemen, time out. So you guys are, your position, when I say you, both of you peanut
8: us.
24: And you're all the peanuts
8: all
24: sitting
8: of
24: out
8: us.
24: Here
8: yep.
24: in the studio mm-hmm. and everyone at this yep. peanut network.
8: Yeah.
24: Your position is I'm hungover.
1: Well, Puffy told me that you had a huge weekend.
24: What does that mean?
1: And you were very dusty.
24: Is that what Puffy said?
8: It's true.
1: He's shaking his head. Yeah.
8: He's just passing on a message.
1: He's listening to our show and he's actually giving us the thumbs up outside.
24: You know what he's like? He's always right.
1: Yeah.
24: Okay, I didn't know that. I didn't know Puffy was on to
1: but
24: me.
1: But, mate, realistically, if you're telling... I always go to the missus, I'm going to catch up with the boys. I'll probably have one beer. That is just a complete lie out of my
8: 2
1: mouth.
8: 2 a.m., you're there with a kebab, eating it next to us on the pillow.
1: And then I'm sleeping in the backyard.
8: Oh, rank.
24: Trying to get in. Trying to get back in. They've never met a man who is consistent at having one beer.
1: No.
24: Like, just say, or more consistent to their word.
1: Yeah, it's, more, it's more their word of saying, like, I'm going down to the pub and have one beer.
24: Yeah, just one.
1: Just, maybe one more.
8: You get stuck in the flavour of it.
1: But then, you know what, Seb? Bo's just rocked up. We're going to have another beer. Yeah, oh, mate, Jimmy's come too.
24: Yeah.
1: Hey,
24: Stevie,
1: Stevie,
24: get over here.
1: I haven't seen Stevie for
8: 18
1: months.
8: Sorry, darling. Bo's story went from 6 till 9:30.
1: Yeah. He's just got our lock up. We've got to catch up with the good times.
24: Yeah. He's jet lagged. One more. 23% of women say they've never met a man who is consistent at keeping their word when they go to the pub.
1: That's the best way to put it.
8: I'd say it would be 89% of women.
24: Oh, bullshit. It's just come in. 89%.
1: And we haven't even gone into, we haven't even gone into the punting yet either.
24: Kat, 23% of women say they've never met a man who is consistent at doing this.
8: Listening.
1: Oh.
24: What was that?
8: Exactly.
24: Consistent at listening.
8: Listening.
1: That's 100%.
8: See, women have learnt the art to have one ear on something they're not overly interested in when you're talking, and then we'll do something else. But we'll still hear the key words and be able to recite it back.
1: That's why I get myself, when I have an argument with Sarah, she remembers absolutely everything.
8: Absolutely.
24: That's right. You don't think they're listening.
1: Nah. And then she goes, what did I just say? I'm like, I'm getting real nervous. Like, oh, yeah.
24: When they're walking out with their bags, you don't know if they're listening or not. But they remember everything you say.
1: Tell me about it.
24: When they're jumping in.
8: We've heard those key words. I can tell you that much.
24: The door's still in the same place it was yesterday.
1: Oh, that's exactly.
24: All right. 23% of women say they've never met a man who is consistent at listening.
8: Ooh, 89% again.
24: Jesus. 89% again.
1: I thought it'd be 100, that one.
24: All right, Sydney, this is your time to have a crack at it. And you can defend yourself here,
1: you can.
24: As well. 23% of women say they've never met a man who is consistent at doing this.
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24: 23% of women say they've never met a man who is consistent doing this. It's not listening. It's not listening.
1: Mm.
24: It's not keeping to your word at the pub. What is it? Corey from Curran's Hill, you get first crack at it. Good morning, mate.
5: Hey, boys. How's it going? Boys, hey, girls.
1: Going good, Coz. Going good, brother.
24: Going well, mate. We're going well. What do you think it is?
5: I wanted to say making a girl orgasm.
1: Consistently.
5: Not many men have that sort of little touch. You know what I mean?
1: Yeah. Are you a man with the touch, brother?
5: It's a special. Hey, I don't want to toot my own horn, but my partner seems to think that I'm pretty good at the pink fruit. So.
1: You don't mind the old grapefruit.
24: You don't reckon she's faking or?
5: I don't know. It's kind of easy to fake it, but it's a bit harder when you got their whole body shaking, you know?
24: Oh, that is good.
8: That's true. Once the legs are going.
24: That's an actress.
1: That could be saying she's having a fit.
5: Legs are a different story, but when you got the whole body going, that's a different type of vibe.
1: Good on you, big man.
24: We might get your advice on that. We might get you to hang on the line after this.
8: We'll get you in here to take a texture on the whiteboard and explain a few things.
1: Corey's number off air and have a good chat with him off air.
24: What Woodsy in our position is, it's hard to find something that's not there.
5: You got to be adventurous, mate. You got to be adventurous.
24: Oh, it's my middle name, mate. Maybe too much adventure. Getting lost in it. Corey says, making a girl. Climax, whatever you want to call it.
1: Can we get him a prize? That's a solid answer.
24: Seriously, though, Corey,
1: we are
24: going to get you to write down the steps, mate, and just hang on the line. We might send you a shifty key ring.
1: The three-step process.
8: Do a diagram. I'll help you with it.
24: And make it simple. Make it.
1: Be careful, because some have a little bit of help down there with the ring, remember?
8: I don't have it. I don't have that ring. Woodsy's trying to make up that I have a.
1: Well, you got done with the scanner at the airport.
8: No, what happened there? No, it was actually a tiny little safety pin that had gone into the underwear pocket. So
1: a safety pin. Everyone has a different type of ring. You know what I mean?
24: That's right. Is it Prince Albert?
1: That's
8: for men.
1: That's the men.
8: I don't think there is one for women.
1: Queen Elizabeth,
24: Prince Albert, Princess Albert.
1: Yeah,
8: I don't know. Like a.
24: Yeah. So does it hurt?
8: I don't have one. I wouldn't know.
24: We should all get Prince Albert. Princess Albert.
8: You go first.
24: All right. Bring in the safety pin and we should chain them together. Do the gas cooking.
8: Here, I'll get the safety pin out of my underwear and we'll give it a crack.
1: Human centipede.
24: Do the gas cock running with that. They've got a limbo under it. Oh, it's one of them shows.
1: Oh, Jesus.
24: Corey was unsuccessful. But on the text line, we've got Jack from Dulwich Hill. 23% of women say they've never met a man who is consistent at peeing straight in the toilet seat and not making a mess.
8: That can't be right, because that would be 100%.
1: Yeah, it's got to be 100%.
8: I've never met a man who is consistent.
1: Especially
8: at
1: nighttime. I don't even turn the light on. I just go.
8: Oh,
1: it's good when you've got kids, Kat.
8: Oh, it's rank.
1: No, just blame the kids.
8: And then you try and lift up the toilet seat, and it's like adhesive glue, and it does that sound, like that suction sound, because there's so much urine stuck to the.
1: But hang on. Hang on. What about, like, women? Because they can squirt it out, too. Do you know what I mean?
8: No, we sit. Like, not at our own home. We sit.
1: Doesn't matter. But it can splash it. In different
8: ways.
1: No, it
8: doesn't.
24: How dehydrated everyone in the family is.
1: Yeah, I know.
24: While we're on that.
1: Have a bit of water.
24: Does no one else drink water?
1: Oh, mate.
24: Right.
1: It stinks too when it just hangs in there, doesn't it?
8: Oh, it's rank. Oh. It's disgusting.
24: Jack's correct. Correct. I tell you what, and the producers have just fired this in. The female equivalent of the male Prince Albert is called a Princess Albertina.
8: Albertina.
24: Who would have thought?
8: Who would have ever thought? Wow. Well done to you, Corey or Jack or whoever it is on the stop.
24: Well done, Albert.
8: Line. Albert. Albertina. You scored yourself Hoodoo Gurus tickets. Well, you can tell by the way he knows his sport.
7: Here's a sports report, and here's his report. Woodsy's sports report.
8: Woodsy, bit of a blow for the Blues.
1: Oh, massive drama yesterday. He was training for Latrell Mitchell, so he's just come back from his back injury, and he was just warming up for South Sydney. He was in contention to make his return against Parramatta Eels this Thursday night. He was just getting through a warm-up, and we know that he's had issues with his back, but it's tapered down to his lower leg, and he's done his calf in the warm-up.
24: Crazy,
1: and this was the big man. Like, you know, a lot of pundits, and myself included, I had him in my Origin side leading into this game three, but then now this big news, geez, it's a big shock. Not just right.
24: So he's out because you need him in the team to be
1: you need
24: like
1: the
24: a
1: big
24: threat.
1: Guns.
24: He's a dame. You don't want to play against Latrell Mitchell.
1: He sparks fear in your opposition.
24: He's in a mood. So he's out. Latrell is out. Give me, who's in for him? Who? What is your team now? Because the fans, the punters, we love it. When you name your team.
1: So
24: who have you got in? What changes are you making?
1: I had him in, but poor old Tolu Kula was going to miss out, but he's back in at left centre.
24: Okay.
1: And I've got Stephen Crichton coming in for Tony Staggs. So Staggs gets dropped for me. I'm going Blake Brayley at 9 is another change for Reece Robson. I'm going Cameron Murray to start.
24: Okay, hang on. So Brayley's going
1: to
24: start.
1: Brayley's coming in to start. I just think we need deception. You look at Harry Grant at Queensland. He makes the players outside him better. Cameron Munster and Sam Walker are more of a threat, and I think he will really open the games up to Mitch Moses, Nathan Cleary. Hamole Oluwatu should not have missed game two. He will be back for game three. Poor Dylan Lucas misses out there. Cameron Murray will start. And I was big on that before game one. He's been our best player this series. Azayo does go back to the bench in the front row role. And I'm going to bring in the big gun, Liam Martin. With Liam Martin, I'm going to say, brother,
24: kill someone.
1: I want you to go after the halves. I want you to go after Munster. And I want you to go after Sam Walker. They've had an easy ride so far, and they've absolutely dominated New South Wales in games one and two. And there was a point in the game in game two that really frustrated me. Hudson Young come out. He had a little slap to Sam Walker's face. They blew a penalty, but about 6 Queenslanders come running in, and none of our New South Wales blokes got in behind him.
24: What happened there?
1: If Liam Martin sees something like that, he's going in head first.
24: Yes,
1: he does not care, and he's all about the team.
24: Him and Radley together.
1: Yeah, you know what? A lot of people are saying Victor Radley should be dropped. In my opinion, I don't think so. He would have learned a great lesson from Origin 2. He probably lost. He went across that line, and lost he gave away. Head. He lost his head.
24: He's got one in him.
1: And he will learn from that. He's a great player. He did give away a couple of poor penalties, but he will learn from that. And I think you put Martin together with Radley, to come on and just play the middle role. Don't worry about passing. Just get in behind the ruck. And then I've got Strange, Coruscant and Bostock to fill that last position. I really love Bostock. I was very close to dropping your man, Kat.
8: Oh,
1: To'o. The form Bostock's been in and just the aerial threat. It's just To'o. They got over him a couple of times for feed, and I was a little bit worried.
24: So he's got Appy there at 18. Do you reckon Laurie will use him this time?
1: I hope he gets interchanged.
24: Why use him? Why use someone who's fresh that could change the game?
1: Yeah, why change the game? But, Loz,
24: when you're down by 20.
1: Oh, mate.
24: why chase points when you're down by 20? I still can't work that out, mate. That's right.
1: It was like a nightmare. At the end of the game, I was trying to pinch myself. Am I in a dream here?
24: What's happening here?
8: You can have your opinion on Woodsy's Blues team on our socials. Triple M Breakfast. Get on into it.
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24: Yes, only a few days till we run together.
1: How are we feeling about
8: it? I just got nervous then listening to
1: that. Did you?
8: Yeah. The bit where they say who will survive, I think just really kind of rattled me a bit.
24: I feel like if there's three of us and one of us is going to go, it's not going to be you, Kat. Ooh. If we're going to be honest. I think, Kat, you can fend for yourself.
1: Oh, yes.
24: And we'll be very protective of you.
1: Kat, I think you and I would be sweet.
8: You won't catch me. I'll be so far gone.
1: Don't you remember last time when Bo was going to do it and there was all these tradies waiting around the corner?
8: Yeah, that's it. In fact, maybe that's my tactic. Bo's over there, everybody.
1: I'll be doing that. That's what I did with Reedy. Yeah. Reedy's there. Reedy's over there.
24: It's like when you're swimming with someone in the ocean, you cut their ankle if you hear the shark alarm. Yeah. Do you ever do that? Switchblade their ankle?
8: If a drone's hovering, you know.
1: Get out.
24: Bite him. So we're running it. Yep. But we've just worked out, literally, we've came to the realisation that we need a commentator for the gas cock.
1: Yeah.
24: Now, there's a few ways we can play this. Okay. They don't have to have a broadcasting background.
8: No.
24: But they need to obviously be entertaining.
1: Yep.
24: A listener. And they need to throw their hat in the ring and just, they've got to keep the ship above water because we are literally taking off.
1: Have a crack, man.
24: That you have to be trusted with this show. We give you the mic. The mic is yours.
8: I mean, the standard isn't that high,
24: I'll
8: be honest.
24: The standard is not high. You're 100%
8: probably
24: correct.
8: The best example of it was when I was running and you two were actually live on the scene, so you could actually watch me, and it was in real time. It wasn't paused on a video screen. And, I mean, this is sort of an example of what we would expect.
24: She's heading to the road.
1: This could be a very long gas cock.
24: Oh, my God.
1: She is taking it. She's powerful.
24: Now she's head for the road.
1: Oh, here we come.
24: Now she's gassed out.
1: Here we go.
24: Oh, she's coming back down.
1: Oh, come back down the hill, Cat. Come down the hill, darling. Please. Push. She's tripped over two blokes.
24: She's on the rocks.
1: Great job.
24: Oh, wow. Here we go. They've got her. Oh, she's hit the top.
8: Excited yelling. That's really all we need.
1: That's what we want. Yeah, you want to get right into it. We want people to feel like they're there at the moment.
24: Painting the picture for everyone. Also, we were living through you, Cat.
1: Oh, yes.
24: We were living through you. My favorite part of that was when you played dead.
1: Oh, yeah.
24: But the race was still on. The gas cock was still alive. It wasn't like they ripped the vouchers and then you laid down. You went down early.
8: I'll be honest, I'd already scoped a really soft patch of sand.
1: Yep.
8: And if I'd kept going any further, there was all crushed up shells in the front foreshore.
1: You jumped down and then you just rolled over straight away. So then, boom, they're just going to take all the vouchers from the back.
8: Yeah.
24: The conditions were very bad that day. And they're going to be worse than my car. I'm not going to lie to you. It's going to be a wet surface, but we're doing it together. But we do need... Because there's going to be a lot of people that want to do this, it's going to turn into like an audition process.
1: Oh, yes.
24: It's kind of like where the voice, dish, will turn around.
1: Oh, yes. Okay, I do like this.
24: Spinning chairs.
1: I like that, yes.
8: We'll sort out a solid prize for the person that ends up our commentator as well.
24: Yes,
8: so
24: we will.
8: 13353 at any point in the show.
24: Yep.
8: We'll do a proper call out after 7 o'clock.
1: Yep.
8: But if this suits you and you are available to commentate at Club Marconi on Friday, give us a call and we'll run you through a little bit of an audition process very shortly in the show.
24: We've all got mates that call the Melbourne Cup. You know, when you're sitting there,
1: your mates
24: go around the outside. They call Origin, they call the Grand Final. If you're that guy, or if you know that guy or gal, 13353 is the number.
8: Yeah, let's do it. Does anyone have footy boots in a size women's 10?
24: Yes.
8: You do?
24: Yes.
8: Great.
1: Can I get you on a 13 men's?
8: No, that'll be floppy.
1: Oh.
24: Yeah.
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1: Oh, the gang's back together to do the suburb game. It's not the same when we're not all in the same room.
2: That's it.
3: It's not the same when we're not together as
1: exactly.
3: It is. Like when we leave the studio and go home to our own respective lives, it's not the same.
1: Well, no, we you're absolutely different. Right.
3: Let's live together.
2: No, thanks.
3: Kat?
1: We'll talk about it after
3: I'll
1: the show.
3: I'll take that as a yes.
2: Just be honest, Kat. Just say no.
3: Be honest, Kat. Be honest, Kat.
1: Three words, you can guess the Sydney suburb.
2: Just tell us what you said yesterday when he wasn't in the room.
3: Hey, little do you guys, little do you guys know, I have little microphones and bugs planted in the shoe.
2: We knew your OCD would bug the room.
1: Yeah, there is space for you and Gary in the jacuzzi, so have a think about it.
3: Gary, you up?
1: He's always up.
3: No, Gary's leaving me on red.
1: Three words, guess the Sydney suburb. Here we go. Your three words are to approve Da Vinci.
3: To approve Leonardo.
2: Code.
3: Leo.
2: Leo.
3: Da Vinci code.
2: Code. No. Da Vinci.
1: What is he?
2: Painting.
3: Da Vinci
2: artist.
3: Artist.
1: There you go.
3: Art.
1: So artist. To approve, if you...
3: To approve, artist.
2: Approved, to, tick.
3: Artist. Tick artist. To approve, confirm artist. Confirm, yes artist. Art artist.
2: Paint.

0: Like, oh, and that hurts because you grew
1: it's
0: up there.
1: My favourite suburb. Hey,
0: there you go, mate. Get that one.
2: Okay.
0: The heart.
1: And you're too late.
0: You give Leichhardt a bad name.
2: All right, here we go.
0: I'm back, baby. I'm back, baby.
2: You're back. Your three words are cocktail, ponder,
0: Molotov.
2: Playground.
0: Molotov.
1: Playground. No.
0: Ponder.
1: Park.
0: Thought.
1: Park.
0: Think.
1: Playground
0: thought.
1: Park.
0: Think. Ponder.
2: Yep, so it's
0: thought.
2: A park.
1: Yep. Cocktail.
2: Cocktail.
0: Park. Margarita Park. Margarita Park.
1: Marsden Park.
0: Marsden Park.
2: No.
1: Marsfield Park.
0: Double vodka
2: what
0: park.
2: What are you drinking a cocktail in?
1: Bar park.
2: Oh, boy.
1: Barden Park.
0: Barden Ridge.
1: Barden Ridge Park.
0: Bardle Card.
2: Bardwell Park.
1: That's running me.
0: Bring it back a bit. Let's all back up a bit. Where, give me the Bardwell.
2: So bar, cocktail, dwell, ponder.
0: Oh.
2: Bardwell.
0: Where's the park?
2: Park is playground.
1: Playground.
0: Oh, I didn't even get to play.
2: You know, Woodsy said park within about
1: on,
2: 2 seconds.
0: I got stuck on Molotov. I can't think of any other cocktail except for Molotov.
1: Oh, man.
2: Oh, Matt, you can't go out like that.
0: What other cocktails are there?
1: Oh, man.
0: Molotov.
1: I'm still hurting after Leichhardt not getting that.
2: All right, one more because you can't go out like that. Okay. Buzz, deceive, up.
1: Light.
0: Light here.
1: Buzz. Ring, up, doorbell, up,
0: down,
1: buzz,
0: down,
2: buzzes,
0: buzz, ring, down, ring, doorbell, down,
1: buzz, phone,
0: ring, bell, down,
1: phone,
0: down,
1: buzz,
0: buzz, call,
1: oh,
0: call.
1: B,
0: lie,
2: deceive,
0: down. Lie, cheat, lie,
2: to deceive, you
0: lie,
2: are,
0: talking cool. about others behind their back when they're not at work,
1: you're lying,
2: boy.
0: Deceive, lie, you, Woodsy, cat,
1: Bell, you, hill,
2: B, con, hill,
1: oh, big hill, yes.
0: Why wouldn't you do the fruiterer? Why would you do the fruiterer for con? That's what we always do. This Gus has got in your heads. Gus Wallen has got in your heads and changed you guys.
2: Oh,
0: we
2: honestly.
0: Always go the fruiterer when it's con.
2: No, think outside the square. It's got to be different. 1-3-3-5
1: I'm hurting.
2: I'm really disappointed in that.
0: Deceive. I couldn't stop getting your heads out of my mind when I heard deceive.
2: Give us your three words. We will try and guess your Sydney suburb. Our favourite one will score tickets to the Beer Footy and Food Festival and $100 cash to spend. Give us a call. 1-3-3-5-3 I'm flat. Look,
0: you
2: the first
0: win today.
2: One was good.
0: Some
2: the first
0: days you
2: one
0: win.
2: Was good. Leichhardt was good.
1: Yes.
0: Leichhardt was
2: we'll
0: good.
2: End on that.
0: Oh, I don't mind him.
2: Let's start with Glenn. Good morning, Glenn.
0: Hey, Glennie.
3: Good morning, guys. How are we all?
2: Very good. What are your three words for us?
3: Okay, here we go. So, Bud, the body.
0: Bud, the body.
2: The body.
0: Bud, is that L McPherson?
1: Light. L.
2: Rose L.
0: Bud Rose.
2: Bud or
1: Rose
2: the.
1: Rosebud.
0: Ewell.
1: The body L has to be
2: yeah,
1: in person.
2: Yeah, Rosebud, right? Rosebud and L. Roselle? Is it Roselle?
3: You've got it, Kat.
0: Well
1: done. Well done, Kat. You know, one thing I'd like to know is, like, when we do get the answer right, can you just say yes, please?
3: No, I just like to hear you.
1: Oh,
3: guys.
1: No, you know,
3: what's happening in your mind?
1: Procrastinate, what do they say, Glenn? Good on you, brother.
2: That's a good one, Glenn.
3: Well done, Kat.
0: Hey, Glenn, I like it. Glenn's got a little bit of power there, right? And he's hanging on to that.
1: Glenn's not the only one. It happens all the time.
0: I'm with you, Woods. I think Glenn and, I don't know if Glenn and Kat, they had a chat before we went on.
2: We
0: air.
2: Did not.
1: That
2: we didn't, did
1: quick.
2: We, Glenn?
0: That was quick.
2: But you've got to understand.
3: Hey, let's not let any secrets go, Kat, on this one. Just keep them guessing.
2: Oh, yeah, thank you, Glenn. Yep.
0: Yeah, a little secret, little surprise.
2: Look forward to catching up with you for breakfast after.
0: Oh, again.
3: I'll see you soon.
2: See you then.
0: See you, darling. What he's ordering.
2: Always Benedict.
0: Bloody tacos again.
1: Sausage and eggs.
2: Jono, good morning.
0: Frank and Ben.
4: Good morning, guys. We all well?
2: We are
1: well, good, Jono.
0: We're good, Jono.
2: We are ready for your three words. We'll guess your Sydney suburb.
4: Yellow, hidden face.
0: Oh, something leprosy. Leprosy something.
1: Yeah, yellow.
0: Jaundice town?
2: Jaundice.
0: Hidden
2: fail.
0: Face.
1: Hidden. Is it hidden
2: veil.
1: Face together
2: something
1: or hidden?
2: Veil.
0: Hidden face is...
2: Brookvale.
1: Yeah, Brookvale.
0: Stonevale. Yellowstone.
2: What's another vale?
1: Monavale.
0: Yellow.
2: What's yellow?
1: Coldplay. What's a yellow fish? I don't know.
0: Leather jacket.
1: What have we got there, Jono?
4: Ambervale.
2: Oh, amber. Like a... Yeah.
1: What's
2: amber vale?
1: Oh, the colour.
2: The colour amber.
1: Oh, well
2: so,
1: done, Jono. I like that one.
2: Good.
1: That's tough. That was hard.
2: Oh.
0: Is amber yellow?
2: Yeah, it is.
1: Orange, isn't it?
2: Well, amber's a little bit more sort of green, isn't it?
0: Amber's more orange.

0: Isn't it?
1: What's an amber ale? Amber ale is sort of a yellowy.
2: I know, Jono, sorry, mate.
1: No, that was very good. We don't like it when we don't get it, Jono. That's what's happening here.
2: That's what we did. Attack.
3: I know, you're very competitive.
2: Jono, attack is the best form of defense.
1: That's it. Well done to you, Jono. We'll sort you out with a prize for that. That was
4: these
1: excellent.
4: These conditions, mate, the dog has dropped ass again.
2: The dog has dropped ass.
1: Sorry about
4: Louis dropped ass in this studio. It's just tasting on my lips right now.
1: Well, that's what you get for feeding him toast all morning. Good on you guys.
5: Andy Lee.
1: Yeah, he is the do-it-all man, the best-selling author. Now he's back causing chaos. Season 2 of Do Not Watch This Show. Please welcome to our show, Andy Lee. Good morning.
6: Guys, it's sounding better. It's just sounding better, the two of you. I mean, I don't know what the difference is.
1: Oh, we're missing. We're missing
4: we're
1: one.
4: We're allowed to talk today.
1: We can both get a word in. And that's both on air and off air. Yeah, right.
7: Obviously, as a team, when you lose someone that's not a star player, you can cover. That's at least it's not one of the star players. So,
1: how many days, when you and Hamish were doing, how many years of radio?
7: 3,000 shows.
1: Yep.
6: Yeah.
7: I took off 2.
6: What?
7: One was for my wisdom teeth to come out.
1: Mm.
7: Yep. And then the other one was when my dad had a heart attack, so I raced off to see if he was okay.
1: Fair enough.
7: Yes.
4: That's a legitimate reason.
7: Yeah.
1: You weren't tired.
7: Funnily enough, I heard it had happened. I know he's fine, by the way, so I can tell it. I heard it happened and got the call from my dad's a primary school teacher and got a call from his principal. And I was like, all right, okay, thanks. Yeah, keep me updated. And I went back into the meeting and we're about to go on air. And I told the guys and they're like, are you all right? Do you want to take it off? I was like, no, we'll be fine. And Hamish and I went in to record some pre-recorded ads. And then I just burst into tears and Hamish went, I don't think you should do the show.
1: No.
7: I'm out of here. I'm out of here.
4: What a good mate.
1: No.
7: So I don't tell Dad that I initially just went, nah, don't worry about it. I'll just do the show and catch up with him later.
1: We'll bat on. Is it? We had Hamish on, I think it was last year,
4: I think it was last year.
1: He was saying you guys would get one hangover day per year. Was that in your contract?
7: Not so much. It was in a constitution. It wasn't contractual, but it was just understood between us and management. We had one hangover show a year. We choose to do it together on the most part, which I'm not sure is wise. Both people hungover. It'd probably be probably better than it was one or the other. But yes, we'd come in, we'd declare it.
4: Yep.
7: We would then have a shocking show and the audience would understand and we'd be back on next.
4: What was the event? Why was the reason? So what would you get up to? Why was the reason you have the hungover show? What was the big night?
7: Oh, look, the Logies was always on a Sunday night.
4: Yes.
7: The ARIA Awards were on a Sunday night.
4: Speaking of the Logies, Do Not Watch This. It's been nominated for an award, mate. How are you feeling? Did you ever think you'd get this to be nominated for one?
7: Oh, no, very exciting that Do Not Watch Your Show is nominated and is back out, our second series. It takes so long to make these shows.
4: Really?
1: Yeah.
7: And let us do the parenting for you. We're launching it during the school holidays. But names will include, see if you can pick them, Kate Langbrook, Sean McAuliffe, Glenn Robbins is back in.
4: Oh, yes, Glenn.
1: We actually had Glenn Robbins fill in for Beau last week. Is he the greatest bloke in Australian showbiz?
7: To give you perspective here.
4: Oh, yes.
7: Hamish and I... You know how people say there's a friend of the show?
1: Mm.
7: When people come on the show, they say they're a friend of the show, but who's the best friend of the show?
4: Okay.
7: And what we did one afternoon is I text Sean McAuliffe, Steve Curry, and Glenn Robbins and said, Hamish hasn't rocked up. I need a co-host quickly. Can anyone come in now?
1: Mm.
7: Hamish was there, by the way.
1: Yeah.
7: And we were seeing who would drop everything for us and come in.
4: Yeah.
7: And Glenn Robbins rushed into the studio.
4: You're joking.
7: Hamish was hiding underneath the desk. And Glenn comes in and goes, guys, great. All right. Okay. What do we want to do? What do we do? And then Haim came out and we both started clapping and went, well done, Glenn. You're the best friend of the show. He goes, do you know the amount of things I cancelled this afternoon?
4: He's a great man, isn't he?
7: So we didn't really think about that.
1: No wonder it took him 10 years to say yes to another radio show. Probably thought it was a stitcher.
6: And he said, do you want me to stick around? We're like, no.
4: You can go home now. Well played,
1: that is
4: boys.
1: Unreal. Honestly, Andy Lee, it's always an absolute pleasure to have you on. You can catch season 2 of Andy Lee's Do Not Watch This Show on ABC and iView this July. Thank you so much for joining
7: us. Cheers, guys. Thanks for having me on. Watch all the best bits of Bo Ryan, Cad and Woodsy on Instagram. Follow at Triple M Instagram.
2: Bo Ryan, Cat and Woodsy's Gas Cock. Yeah, it's only a few days left until we run together as the Triple Gas Cock at Club Marconi on Friday, but we have just come to the realisation that we need a commentator, someone to narrate slash commentate us and keep the show and dream alive while we're doing
6: That's
2: it.
6: That's right.
2: And you know what? We put the call out 133353.
6: Yeah, we did.
2: And if there is any, name a better person at the network than this man that has just called in at commentating or broadcasting.
4: Who is it, Anthony Maroon?
2: And you'll be a liar. Ben Dobbin.
4: Dobbin
2: has heard it all the way in Brisbane because he listens on the Listener app and he's a huge fan of the show. Respectfully to Triple M Brisbane. Dobbo, welcome to the show.
0: I mean, guys, good morning, Cat, Woodsy and Bo.
2: Hey, we've got a punter who is going to grab the mic, guy or girl, and they're going to narrate it and commentate, be a broadcaster for the run can go for between 30 seconds to 2.5 minutes.
4: This one will go this longer, Dobbo, because there's three gas cocks they've got to get.
2: Now, I don't care who's rated the highest in Triple M salary-wise. You're my favourite in terms of broadcasting.
4: He's the hardest worker.
2: He's the most likable, and he is the...
4: He's the best.
2: It's not hard. And the least polarising. And I've known Dobbo a long time, and I'm very proud of him. And I want you to show our punters, so that we're going to have like an audition process.
4: First, can we get some advice from Dobbo for the punters?
2: Let's go advice first.
0: Is this for the person that's
2: for
0: going
2: commentate.
0: To narrate?
2: That's right.
0: Yeah, okay. Look, now if I was narrating and commentating, it's a bit like a horse race or it could be a little bit like a football. You've got to go with the speed. So that automatically rules out Woodsy. Fatso ain't going to be, he's going to be caught first.
4: Fair call.
0: So
4: you
0: need to focus on Bo and Cat. I've seen Cat's form at very good. Bo, way back, DJ Yeller. Unbelievable. You know, you are a very quick, you were an average winger, but you are fast. What I would say that I would be focusing on Cat and Bo, and I'd leave Woodsy out of there. But you've obviously got to give a little bit of description. So Club Marconi, it's a flat track, so you've got a good view over the whole thing. So I think, you know, it's quite easy. Just breathe and describe and what they say. Tell the listeners what you see. Beautiful. That's what I'd be doing.
4: Well Beautiful. Said.
1: Yeah, I love
4: well summarised.
1: All right. Do you have an example for us, Dobbo? Like, say we're lined up.
0: Okay.
1: We're ready to go.
2: We're holding hands. So, Prince Albert's all chained together.
1: Yes.
0: Is it three of you as the gas cock?
1: Yes.
0: So could we call it triple cock?
1: Triple cock.
0: Okay. Good morning to this Friday morning. It's Triple Cock on Triple M. Woodsy, Cat and Bo ready to go. We know Fatso's not going to go anywhere, so we're going to focus our attention purely on Bo and Cat. They're away and racing. Look at Bo. He puts one step on it, goes across to Cat. She beats the first competitor. Oh, Woodsy, we knew he had nothing in him. That hair, that rug on his head's fallen off. He's been tackled. He's out of there. Bo's still going. He steps one. He comes back inside. Cat moves to the left-hand side. She jumps over a competitor. Now she's been tackled. Bo's still alive. Can he beat one? No, he can't. There's three of them. They get him. It is over. Triple cock is done. It is done.
2: Oh, fantastic. Oh, my Lord.
4: Can we just get Dobbo there?
1: I was going to say, can we fly him down? Because I don't think we're going to do better than that. But that is a wonderful example.
2: And Dan Ganane said you were hopeless. That is you know what? Mate, you are a superstar. We appreciate you so much. Keep your phone on just in case we can't get anyone to match that. But Sydney... That is the standard.
4: That's what we're talking about.
2: That guy's the best of the best. I knew him when he was living in Mossman. Now he's at the top of the tree up there in Brisbane. He is a superstar. We are proud of you, mate. Thank you for your time. 133353 is the number. Audition time, Sydney.
1: Let's do it. Thank you so much, Dobbo.
2: Auditions are open to be our commentator for the Gas Cock, the Triple Gas Cock, this Friday, baby.
4: Yeah, Triple Cock.
2: Club Marconi. There's a first for everything. First time you've been to Club Marconi, Cat.
1: It is.
4: Me too.
2: Wow. Oh, you haven't been there before?
4: I've been past it, but I've never been inside.
2: Fantastic. Mm. Roll out the red carpet, yeah, Mark Coney. We are coming in hot. So we've asked Sydney. We need a commentator. We need a broadcaster. One's come through on the text line. Throw their hand
4: can
2: up.
4: Can I read this one,
2: Christian
4: please?
2: Page, you go,
4: Christian
2: mate.
4: Page. Christian from Camden. Don't listen to that two-headed Queensland flog. Woodsy will be last man standing. He has running form from Sunday. Bo will still be hungover and four down first. Cat will cripple with laughter at Bo's pathetic attempt. And if you guys call my boss and get me this morning off, I'll call it as it is. Cheers, Christian from Camden. I'll meet you at the Watchers party afterwards.
2: Time out.
4: What a legend.
2: Time out.
4: What a legend.
2: Are we still on the hungover train?
4: Yeah,
1: we are. I think, as you say, once you start something, we just all roll with it.
4: Correct.
2: Who started that?
1: Well, I did.
4: You did. And I'm proud of it.
1: Yeah, we did. We're happy with it.
4: It's like when you started something with Mansour. As long as happy.
2: As long as you guys are happy, that's all that matters, right?
4: That's it.
2: Let's go to Glenn from Penrith and let's see if Glenn's happy. Good morning, Glennie.
3: Good morning. How are you three going this morning?
2: Well, apparently I'm hungover now, Glenn, if you've not been listening.
1: If you want to add that to
3: your clocks out and about.
2: Yeah, we're getting them out and about. Hey, auditions are open. You are, outside of Dobbo and Christian, which wasn't really included, you are the first to audition for our Gascock commentator this Friday. What do you got for us?
3: Well, what have we got here? We are at the Mo Coney Club. We've got you three guys out there doing the Gascock, doing the run. We've got Kat out there with her she-wee because she can't have a Gascock. We've got you guys out there.
4: What have we got,
2: Glennie, where would you keep going, mate?
3: Hang in there. Boys are running. You go. You lost my tongue.
2: Oh, no, it's okay. Hang in there.
4: We'll have socks on.
3: Boys are getting out there. Everybody's chasing you guys. We've got a couple of loose cocks coming in.
2: Ooh.
3: So if I get to do it, I can bring a couple of loose cocks with me.
2: Ooh.
3: One's related to Steve Crichton and the other one's to Brian Toho.
2: We can bring
3: some loose cocks in to fill in for you other cocks.
2: Oh, okay.
3: And if you want to...
2: We've just gone past 8 a.m. We can't use the cock room.
1: Unless it's all of them.
2: Okay. So
3: we've got
2: you go,
3: the chickens, which are coming in.
2: Oh, nah, sort of stuffed you up there.
4: Cocks sound better, Glenn. Just keep going.
3: Yeah, we've got you guys. Here they are. They're all racing after Woodsy. They're after him to get all these little chips off him. And Cat's going down up to the hills, up the back of the Marconi Club. And here's Bo coming in from the USA.
2: Oh, still going.
4: He's coming in from the USA, hungover.
3: USA. He's trumping it in somewhere along the line.
4: Like what you did there.
2: Okay,
1: I like,
2: it's
1: you
2: done.
1: Know what? He's so, covered.
4: Some people
1: he's
4: think
1: clearly
4: he's
1: researched.
4: With his hand.
2: You know what? He's listened to the show.
1: He's listened to the show. He's researched.
4: He has.
2: A for effort.
4: A for effort. I'd give F for the way he got it out.
2: Look,
4: it's horrendous.
3: I am better live.
2: Yeah.
4: Geez, you haven't got much to work with there.
2: Glenn, we're going to take your word for it. Hang on the line, mate. Regroup yourself. We might give you another crack tomorrow.
4: Okay.
2: But just stay on the line for 24 hours. Thanks for that, Glenn. Great work, Glennie. Love his effort. James from Riverwood, the bar is extremely low.
1: Good morning, James.
5: Sorry, guys. I'm here.
2: Oh, good. Sorry, we woke you up, mate. Hey, James, Glenn had a crack at it, but look, pressure gets the best of us, doesn't it? Why do you want to commentate, and what are you going to do? The floor is yours.
5: Thank you so much. All right, we're going to start from the beginning. Let me just get into the zone. All right. Ladies and gentlemen, welcome to the 8th bi-monthly Gascock event in Marconi Club. Pamplona has the running of the Bulls. Monaco has the F1. Triple M Sydney has the Gascock event. And in my mind, that has more prestige and abundance than all of these combined. All right, the Gascocks are on the line. They're all ready to go. Chest out. They are digging their heels in. You can see the fear in their eyes. All right, here we go.
2: Hang in there, James. You're going.
5: They are off and running. Bo is first off the line like a rocket. His wife is used to that, but she still loves him. Oh, no. What's happened here? Woodsy's hood's come down. He can't see a thing. He's running in the wrong direction. The punters are after him. Cat's gone in a straight line, eyes closed, wings flailing wildly, protecting that feminine charm and beauty. Bo's running in circles. He's goose-stepping like a champion. He's forgotten that he's a Gascock. He's a chicken. He should just take to the ground and pretend like he's sleeping. The punters are after all three. They are spreading through the fields. Where's Woodsy? I can't see. Oh, he's come over the hill. His hood's still down. He's got no idea what's going on. Oh, he's tripped over his own tail. Oh, the punters have descended. They are rippling wildly into his feathers. Oh, he's out. He's completely gone. Quick check, you're right, Woodsy. Woodsy's looking good there.
6: I'm okay.
5: Where's Cat? Cat's off in the distance, still running in a straight line. The punters don't seem to want to touch her. Almost like they're too scared. Those wings are flailing in full force.
2: Is that the truth?
5: You want me to keep going, or do you want me to get to the end?
1: No, that was outstanding.
4: That was outstanding, James.
2: James, oh. James, have you worked in commentary before? It's not fair.
5: Look, I won't lie to you guys. I have dabbled in the past.
2: Oh, okay. Yeah, it's not fair.
1: That's
2: the benchmark, Simi.
1: That's where we want to be.
2: That is where we want to be. Live and dangerous. His accent changing. Fixated so on Woodsy's good. Hood.
4: He loves me.
2: Really fixated on Woodsy's
4: he
2: hood.
4: He sounds very familiar, Big James.
2: Yeah, there was a circumcision joke in there somewhere. But, James, you're in front at the moment.
1: Yeah, without a doubt. James, we'll put you on the podium at the moment.
4: Yeah.
1: We're going to keep going with this throughout the week.
4: I love this.
1: Oh, boy, I reckon that might be hard to top.
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12: Now, the FIFA World Cup, which is on actually live now.
13: Yes.
12: France are playing Iraq.
13: 1-0.
12: 1-0.
14: Rain delay.
12: Has brought forth a lot of superstitions and curses that have happened globally.
14: Yep.
12: Right. Now, the games are obviously played in North America, parts of South America and Vancouver. But what has really piqued our attention is in Philadelphia, the Rocky statue. Your Adrian.
14: Oh, yes, we know about that one.
12: Up the top of the steps. Soccer fans have been warned against dressing the statue because visiting fans who dress the statue go on to lose. Ooh. I'll give you an example. Countless NFL teams have done it,
14: yep,
12: who have traveled there to play Philly, play the Eagles. Keep in mind the Eagles are the best team or were the best team. They dressed the statue in Kansas or Baltimore, whatever it is.
14: No, they did it New England Patriots against Tom Brady's side when Tom Brady was flying.
12: They lose the game.
14: Lost the Super Bowl.
12: Fans found out the hard way when Ecuador fitted out Rocky in the yellow kit only to lose 1-0 to Ivory Coast, which is a big upset.
14: Wow.
12: And it's a superstition. So now it's been barricaded off, but word has traveled and traveling fans do not touch the Rocky statue.
13: Did you guys have these major superstitions when you played?
14: Hold on a second.
13: I reckon you would have been...
14: I used to get anxiety watching this bloke. Do you have a rundown of everything you used to do, Bo?
12: I just started writing some of it down. I've run out of paper.
14: Yeah.
12: Okay, so when I first come into the grade and played at the Tigers, it was starting to get out of control.
13: Okay.
12: And I'll tell you how it got out of control.
14: You had a problem, mate.
12: So game day, I'll just keep it game day. I won't talk about training. I won't talk about my daily processes.
13: Oh, boy.
12: But game day, a Leichhardt Oval game, I would get to the game. Then I would have a shower at a certain time, 30 minutes before warm-up. Then when I come back, I would put my jersey on first before anything else. Then take it off.
13: So no undies, just the jersey?
12: Jersey on first.
13: Oh, my God, that looks ridiculous.
12: Jersey on first.
13: Oh, I love it. I love the image of that.
12: Jersey on first.
13: You would have looked like a little boy.
12: Thank you.
13: Like, literally, your jersey on and your naked bottom.
12: Thank you.
14: Now, you've got to remember, this is when his chest was jacked.
12: When I was big.
14: He had a big chest.
12: When I was a man.
13: But still, he's wearing a professional jersey with no pants.
14: The cat, then he'll take it off.
12: Yeah.
13: Oh.
12: I'll take it off. Because then I've got to put my socks on. Left boot always on first. Right? Left boot always on first.
13: Are the pants on yet?
12: Pants are on? No, the boots.
13: So you've got the jersey on, no pants, and one boot.
14: Shirt's gone back.
12: Jersey's off. Jersey's off.
13: So now you're just wearing one boot and you're naked.
12: Left boot, right boot, then my undies on, then my shorts on.
13: This is insane.
12: Then I would take it off and have the shower.
13: Oh, my God.
12: Then come back, do that process again. Walk out. When I was walking out to warm up, I would touch the top of the dressing changing room. You know that would.
14: Yep.
12: Come out and then hit the tunnel before we run out.
13: Are your pants on yet?
12: Pants are on.
13: Okay.
14: Fully kit.
12: Come on, I'm warming up.
13: Okay.
12: Don't be stupid.
13: All right.
12: Don't be stupid, Kat. Come back in. We have the huddle and everything. So this is just the first part. Then coming back out, I would run out, touch the top of the dressing sheds, then touch the top of the tunnel as you run out onto the field, run to my corner where the corner post was, walk around it clockwise twice, pick up, touch the sideline, pick it up, throw it in the air, and then walk around the sideline once and then rub my head.
14: I was about to say,
13: how long would this all take?
14: Oh, mate, it was exhausting watching him. The game was the easy part for him.
12: The game was on when the end of it was happening.
13: Oh, did they send anyone for a welfare check?
12: Well, you know what? Saying that, to change gears here, when I was leaving the Tigers, probably 2012, I went to see like a sports psychologist. Then I sort of stopped going, but then when I went to Cronulla, it started happening again, and I got diagnosed with OCD. And I didn't know what that was.
14: Yeah, right? Mate.
12: You know, it was back, this is like, 15 years ago. Yep. But the process was when I sat with the psych, and I used to do a 2-hour session once a week, like weekly. He would finish by just talk about things that are on my mind, process I've been doing, and then the treatment was just don't do it.
13: Just don't do it.
12: So I slowly stopped doing it.
13: And what happened?
12: Awesome.
13: Oh, no.
14: You know what he did?
12: Played shit.
14: He sent the psych to a mental health industry.
12: No.
13: Yeah, he's now crazy putting his shoes and socks on left and right.
14: He's in the white.
13: He's walking around with just a shirt on and no pants.
12: Yeah, the psych took his pants off and touched the change room on his way out.
14: And he's rubbing his head.
13: 1-3-3-5-3. I don't know if we're going to get more of a madman routine.
12: Well,
13: it's
12: a borderline superstitions and OCD, but what was your weird superstition? Some people do superstitions before grand finals or an origin game or a job. Interview or their first day of school, whatever
14: everything.
12: It is.
14: Yep.
12: Everyone, my cards are up here, Sydney.
13: Yeah.
12: There you go.
13: Wow.
12: What's your superstition?
14: I've got a little one for you after the break. I'll bring it back in. I reckon Kat will be disgusted.
12: How little?
14: It could be little.
13: Okay. 1-3-3-5-3. What is your superstition or your weird routine?
12: Help me out, Sydney. Come on.
13: We're talking superstitions.
12: Weird and wacky superstitions. I put my hat in the ring for mine, and my game day routine is up there.
14: It was unbelievable. Mate, guys, what made you stop that?
13: Very quickly, can you just run through it, just very, very quickly?
12: Yeah. This is game day. This is when I was at the Tigers, and it followed up for probably the first 12 months at the Sharks when I stopped in 2013. I'll tell you why in a second. Left boot on first, then I would take it off, then I would put my jersey on, then I would take that off, then I would have a shower, come back, jersey on, off, left boot on first, then put my kit on, then I would run out, touch the door frame, touch the tunnel, run out, warm up, come back in. Then when we do the huddle, run out for the game, touch the top of the change room again, touch the tunnel, run out onto the field, twice clockwise around the corner post, pick up the sideline, throw it in the air, rub my head, ready to go.
13: Jesus.
12: I feel like I'm missing one.
13: Oh, how?
12: I feel like I'm missing one.
13: 40 minutes alone.
12: I'm missing one.
14: He's thinking he's missing one. Imagine what he's like in his prep.
12: But I stopped doing that. 2013, I stopped doing
14: it. But why?
12: I went and saw someone. I got a little bit of help with it. I got diagnosed with OCD, but at the time he just said, just stop doing it.
14: Can I say, was that a surprise to you, you got diagnosed with OCD?
12: At the time, because no one really knew what it was, mate. It was. No one really, people would say, oh, yeah, you're OCD, but I just thought, I didn't know what it was. But what happened was being brutally honest, in 2013, the day I stopped it, I'll never forget it. I stopped it on the one day. I went and met this bloke in the eastern suburbs. He was like a psych.
13: Sports psychologist.
12: He was like a psychologist, therapist sort of thing. And he said, just stop doing it. It was in the afternoon, one afternoon. The next morning I got up and went to training. Mm. And my wife, Kakara, came with me and Remy. I was living in Wollongong at the time. And I went to Cronulla and they were had an appointment or something in the day. And when I finished training, I come back to my phone. And no word of a lie, my parents... house had burnt down.
14: Oh, Jesus.
13: Oh, my God.
14: I actually remember that. I remember
12: to the ground. Yeah. And I remember grabbing my phone and looking at my wife. And it was a big thing for me to stop everything. And I sort of carried blame for that. I'm not going to lie. I carried weight of that. But I haven't really done anything like that since.
14: Wow.
13: Jeez.
12: Because then if I went back into the
13: routine
12: cycle, it just takes control of it.
14: Oh, you'd be
13: absolutely
14: a mess.
13: Absolutely.
14: You would be a mess.
12: So sorry about that, Mum and Dad.
13: Shit, 1-3-3-5-3.
12: I'm going to be dark, but we can lift it up a bit. Come on, guys, we can't finish on that.
13: Jeez.
12: We're all being
13: that
12: honest.
13: That just took me by surprise. No.
14: I've got one that's going to disgust
12: Kat. Is it darker than that?
14: No, it's not dark.
13: No,
14: it's going to disgust Kat.
13: Oh, can't wait. What is your superstition? Bo's routine was next level. I've never heard anything like that.
12: Well, it really prompted me after I saw the Rocky statue being dressed by away fans at the FIFA World Cup, and every team that dressed the Rocky statue, well, they found out the hard way you can't mess with a curse or superstition. What was yours, Woods?
14: So mine wasn't a routine like yours. Mine was just
12: I'm happy for you.
14: Mine was a game day superstition. So At the start of the year, budgie smugglers will send out. Remember, they come in with a box. Yep. They'd give you all these budgie smugglers. I'd take one pair, Cap. I'd wear that one pair for every game that year, and I'd only wear it for the games, and I wouldn't wash them.
13: Wouldn't wash them?
14: Wouldn't wash them, nope.
13: Oh, my God, that intentionally. Is disgusting.
14: Intentionally, yeah. Just do not wash them. Just wear the same pair every week.
13: And you're wearing them as undies, right? So they're going
14: for the game,
13: on.
14: Yeah.
13: So, and you did not wash them for the entire season.
14: They would never go in the shower either.
12: What if you played poorly?
14: I'd still keep the same one.
12: That doesn't make sense.
14: It was
12: sense.
14: Like part of my prep. Like I needed to wear
13: they
14: the
13: must
14: same
13: have
14: ones.
13: Stank.
14: Yeah, they stunk by the end of the year.
13: Where did you put them? Where did you store them? Because that would make everything else stink.
14: I just hang on the clothesline, just let them air out all week, and then get them
12: smart.
14: For game day.
12: Yeah,
13: that
12: smart.
13: Is. That would have been growing mold.
14: Oh,
13: that is
14: mate.
13: Rank.
14: Oh, it is what it is. You only wear it for 80 minutes.
12: Were they? Jeez. Was Sarah like, we've got to take these bed sheets?
14: Yeah, she
12: off.
14: Wasn't. She wasn't happy.
12: Oh
14: with
12: no,
14: it.
12: It's yeah. my budgies.
14: No, it's my
13: well,
14: budgies.
13: That's why they were outside on the coastline.
14: Correct.
13: That is
14: correct.
12: Like a pirate's flag hanging out there.
14: Yeah, it's.
13: Oh,
14: I don't like change, mate. You know.
12: You know what? Thanks for being honest, mate.
13: Yeah. Wow.
14: No worries.
13: Let's go to BJ. Good morning, BJ.
7: Yeah, morning, guys. Mine's very similar to Bo's. Resonated quite closely. I actually used to play basketball with the Sydney Kings.
12: Yeah, you did.
13: Oh, wait, hang
12: yeah,
13: on. What's your full name?
7: BJ Carter.
12: Yeah, you did.
13: Number four.
12: Who's ball?
13: Kings ball. You're in the Ring of Honor.
7: There you go. Yeah, I am. Yep.
13: I know exactly who BJ is. This is very cool.
12: Hey, BJ, thanks for your honesty, mate.
14: It.
12: Help me out here, brother.
14: Help Bo out.
7: Yeah,
14: come on.
7: So mine actually started, like, the morning I woke up, like game day. So it would be, I have to, because we'd have shoot around, right? So I used to live in, I still do, but live in the Shire.
12: Congrats.
7: And yeah, thanks, mate. Kernell, actually, you know.
14: Oh, there's not close, but
12: Kernell. Far Kernell.
7: Got them all, boys. I would drive to the entertainment center, you know, Chinatown.
14: Yep.
7: Where our court used to be.
12: Yes.
7: And we'd have to shoot around at like 10 o'clock, and I'd have to drive a certain way to get into the city. Drive a certain way back.
12: You're welcome.
7: And then it would turn into what I would eat that day, what time I would take a nap. And then to get back into the entertainment center, I'd have to drive a certain way to the point where I drove a teammate one time and he's like, where are you going? You know, it wasn't just A to B. It was like I was going A, B, C, D, E, F, G, back street.
12: Yeah. Don't you like Katoomba? What do you mean? Katoomba's on the way.
7: Yeah. Go to the Yellow Deli and then we turn around.
12: Hey, when it was at its worst, mate, like how many things or what was the pivotal moment when you went, this is a bit too much?
7: To the point where I don't play basketball, haven't played in a long time. It still affects me today. Like,
14: oh, wow.
7: my daughter's doing her HSC, and it might be she's got a test, and I'll have to get something done. Like, in my head, it'll be like, you don't turn left right now and then turn right and turn left again, you're going to fail.
12: Yes.
14: Oh, Jesus.
13: Wow.
7: Yeah.
12: All right.
7: Yeah.
12: Well,
7: but I knew when it got really bad when I was playing, when I had to run off. I used to drink half a can of V, or it was always half a can of V, while my coach was talking and doing his pregame. And after that, we'd get about to be called out onto the court, but I'd have to go to the bathroom, quickly throw up that half can of V, run back into the group, then get called out. And that's when the routine would stop, but I'd have to get all these things out before I could actually feel comfortable to get ready to play.
14: B, it just sounds like this is hard to play the game.
12: My kind of guy.
13: I tell you what, elite athletes,
12: you know,
13: very
12: what?
13: Quirky people.
12: I'll be at yours in about 45 minutes. We'll finish that V together.
14: On your beach.
13: Good on you, BJ.
12: You go for a drive, mate. Left here.
13: That's very cool to me.
12: Right.
13: You know how
12: left
13: you guys here. Get excited about football players? I get very excited about basketball
14: players.
13: Yeah, we can
14: tell.
12: I get very excited about superstitions and OCD as well.
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17: 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We've got Nathan Hindmarsh filling in again.
18: Doing an outstanding job also.
17: Day two. Lots of good feedback.
18: Has there been?
17: Yeah, good there feedback? Has been.
18: Has been absolutely nothing from my end.
17: Oh.
18: So I don't know whether it's not going too good, or it's just that no one's listening, or
17: no, the boss has said you're doing great. You're learning.
18: Oh, that's the main thing.
17: You're learning.
18: That's the main thing. As long as the bosses are happy, we're happy.
17: Exactly. We were just talking about cheese. So a bloke online has just figured out that he's been eating the Baby Bell. You know the little red cheeses?
18: I know it. Yes.
17: Yeah, the wrong way.
18: The lunchbox cheese.
17: Yes. So there's some audio of it.
16: Did you all know that we're not supposed to eat this red part?
19: Yeah, I think they all know, my love.
16: Francesco just told me that the red part is supposed to be removed before eating the cheese.
19: I cannot believe you have been eating this.
16: All of my life. I didn't know.
19: Wait, all of your life?
16: Literally all of my life. Okay. How many? probably like hundreds. Show me how we're supposed to do it.
19: It's crazy.
16: Okay, show me. I've never even noticed this little thing.
19: So you
16: things.
19: Have been eating like the lead too.
16: Oh my god.
19: You just have to pull that. And you remove the wax that is undigestible for the human beings. And then you open it, you know, the little cheese, clean as clear as snow.
16: I thought it was...
19: You throw it away.
16: I thought it was part of the cheese.
17: You know what? I can kind of see where he's come from because it's got the wrapper and then it's got the red thing. So in New Zealand, we had like this little wedge sort of cheese and it was silver.
18: I know the one you're talking about.
17: Yeah, so I used to have that in my lunches. I'm not actually sure that I've ever had a Baby Bell. Like, I reckon I've spoken about it being like, yeah, Baby Bells, but I don't know if I've actually ever eaten one.
18: Well, Louisa, you're in luck. Because I did go down to the shops just quickly then, bolted down and got you some Baby Bell. So we're going to get you to try your first Baby Bell. And thank I kind you. Of get the fact, here you go, get into that.
17: Because you said you were getting snacks. I didn't realise this was the snack.
18: Now, but if you hadn't seen the ad when you were a kid, you probably would have almost
17: 100%. I'd just eat that.
18: Yeah.
17: So it's like a pink outside bit. If you didn't know.
18: See, I'm sure this bloke's not the only bloke that's done that.
17: Hang on. Oh, so you cut. Yeah.
18: You peel it.
17: There was one these in New Zealand. Oh, and then it's like a little wedge. Kind of like
18: it's not a wedge, it's a
17: circle.
18: It's a circle.
17: Ugh, doesn't smell very nice.
18: Will you check the use by date on that? What do you think?
17: I love my Baby Bell. What kind of cheese is it?
18: Cow cheese.
17: No, but is it like cheddar?
18: Hang on a second.
17: Nah, it's not cheddar-y.
18: 100% natural cheese, source of calcium. They're the new minis. Expiry date 13th of the 4th, 26.
17: So 13th of the 4th?
18: You don't go off the juice. The use by date is just when they recommend you eat it.
17: You're joking.
18: Have a look.
17: 13th of the 4th? That's 3 months.
18: Oh, sorry, 13th of the 12th.
17: Oh, thank God. Sorry. Also, should I try the wax?
18: Did you not hear what he said?
17: Oh.
18: It's undigestible.
17: Oh, okay, sorry, I won't do that.
18: God.
17: I won't do that.
18: That doesn't say what sort of cheese it is. But you'd also, but in the break too, we did find out you can eat halloumi. Raw.
17: Yes, you
18: by
17: can.
18: By the way, or uncooked.
17: I mean, you probably should cook it, but you can if you want. Sometimes I get too lazy and just slice it off.
18: Yeah.
17: So you should give that a go when you get home.
18: Nah.
17: Okay, no.
18: No,
17: don't.
18: I won't be doing that.
17: You ever eaten anything you weren't meant to? Like you didn't realise?
18: I don't
17: realize?
18: Know. Well, you know, pork buns?
17: Yeah.
18: It took me a while to realise you probably shouldn't eat the paper on the bottom of them, but I know I'm not alone there.
17: What?
18: You know the pork buns?
17: Yeah, but peel the paper off.
18: No, I ate the whole thing.
17: What, you thought, oh, yeah, this little bit of paper is meant to be on the pork bun?
18: Yeah, because it just looked like it was edible. And because after all, they didn't peel off quickly, you know, and they'll always pull off a bit of the pork bun. So I thought, these things are meant to be stuck on there.
17: So you think it's
18: so
17: like...
18: So I'd eat the whole thing.
17: Digestible.
18: Well, paper is. You can digest paper.
17: What, if I just ate a piece of A4?
18: Yeah. No. I've seen people eat couches or lounges.
17: That was probably when I was it. Age.
18: Yeah, yeah. What have you would have eaten something. Surely, I'll just get a pen and paper out to put this list down of what you shouldn't have eaten.
17: I used to love Play-Doh as a kid.
18: Yeah.
17: Like, I'd hoon it. Mum and Dad would come in and just be like, oh, my God, she's attacked the Play-Doh again. But it's kind, isn't it? I think it is edible.
18: Did you have friends as a kid?
17: Yes, I did. I had lots of friends.
18: Okay. Just the people that tend to eat Play-Doh didn't.
17: Yeah.
18: They would hang out with themselves a lot in the corner of it. Yeah.
17: They weren't the popular kids, were they?
18: Snotty nose everywhere, that sort of stuff.
17: Yeah, that's definitely me. When did you eat something you didn't realise you weren't meant to?
18: Like the paper off a pork bun. Someone will have done that.
17: Or did you eat the wax from the Baby Bell? Because it's probably all undigested in your system now. You should probably get that checked out.
20: The Early Drive Home with Lou and Jarch.
17: Triple M, Lou and Jarch. We're talking, when did you eat something you didn't realise you weren't meant to? Because a bloke has been eating the Baby Bell cheese his whole life wrong. He was eating the red bit, the wax.
18: Yes, for a long time too. So I reckon he's eaten hundreds of them like that because he thought, you know, that was just what they did. He unwrapped them from the plastic and ate the wax.
17: I just ate one and I can kind of see how you might think you just bite into it.
18: Well, I've come a long way since I was a kid because I didn't really have that tag, that pull tag that opens up the wax. So I think that was a giveaway. Back then you had to kind of just gnaw at it for a bit to get a bit of a crack out of the wax.
17: Just figure it out.
18: Figure it out, yeah.
17: Well, so they've been around since the early 1900s. God, Nathan Highmarsh, if I didn't announce that. Jarch is still off. All right, who we got on the line? Kai.
21: Hello, guys.
17: Hello, mate. What did you eat?
21: When I was about 8, I found a container of chocolate-looking balls in the fridge and I thought I'd hit the jackpot. So I ate a handful before anyone noticed, and it turns out they were carp fishing bait my dad put in the fridge.
17: Oh, yuck.
18: Did you, Ralph?
21: Oh, kind of. I sort of knew straight away, but then I spent the next hour trying to convince everyone it didn't taste that bad.
18: Played it cool.
17: So is it just fish in a ball?
21: Yeah, I don't know if you've ever seen carp fishing baits. It's like this ball sort of thing. It's meant to, like, explode when it hits water.
17: Did it explode in your mouth?
21: Yeah, like in your mouth just gets all filled with it.
17: Yuck. Thanks, Kai. Yeah, yuck.
18: Zali, what did you accidentally eat?
22: Hey, how you going?
18: Good.
22: Yeah, that's good. I accidentally ate soap when I was a child. So my auntie used to have these things in her powder room that were, like, cakes and cupcakes and stuff, and they were, like, fancy soap that was just there for a decoration. And when we were kids, yeah, we'd get a bite into it. But the thing is, I had, like, a lot of cousins and stuff, so we'd all do it. So there's, like, 10 of us that would have a bite of it. So you'd see teeth mark in it, and you just have to guess which one actually bit into it. So, yes.
17: I can see they make them look quite appetizing as well.
18: Are we talking the soaps that had the liquid soap inside it every now and then? You know those ones?
17: Squishy ones.
18: I was close to eating those as a kid. I used to stick them right up and like next to my nose and my mouth and try not to eat them.
17: And they'd smell good.
18: And they
17: were
18: like shapes of seashells and stuff like that, and they'd smell great.
17: What about the Imperial soap bars?
18: Oh, yeah.
17: Do you remember those?
18: Yes. You can still get that.
17: I know. They just remind me of my dad. He just, like, he probably still uses them. Like, he'd never changed a body wash. He's like, Imperial soap bars.
18: I get my boys are still on soap bars.
17: Really?
18: Yeah. I'm a soap bar person.
17: Nah.
18: I'm a Palm Olive guy.
17: Nah.
18: Yes.
17: Body wash.
18: No. So I don't think body wash washes under your pits.
17: No, I think soap, imagine, like, where you've put it and then someone else. Do you have your own soap bars?
18: I played rugby league for 15 years, so we didn't care. There was things on this cake of soap every now and then that you couldn't even imagine.
17: Wait, sorry. I've thrown the whole what you've eaten out the door. I need to go into this. Were you sharing the soap bars in the
18: We would share the soap. We would share soap.
17: In the footy changing
18: rooms? Yeah. Yeah, early days, yes.
17: Oh, here, mate, is it?
18: We don't care.
17: Yeah.
18: We're blokes.
17: You're putting that between your butt cheeks.
18: Yeah.
17: And then it's gone between Maddie Johns' butt cheeks.
18: The things you would have seen in the bloke shower at the word training. Anyway, we loved our soap bars. They were great.
17: Okay.
18: We'd drop it on purpose every now and then.
17: Okay. All right, mate. All right. Who have we got? Caitlin.
23: Hello.
17: Hi, Caitlin. What did you eat?
23: I had a bite of a gingerbread cookie ornament. So I was at my grandma's house. I just kind of rocked up and she was in the bathroom and I've seen this tray with these really beautiful decorated gingerbread cookies, or what I thought to be a cookie, and I kind of took a bite of it and it crumbled in my mouth, and at first I thought, oh, she's kind of overdone them a bit, and then I actually realised it was like a plaster ornament that she'd been crafting.
17: Yeah.
18: Yes, Caitlin.
17: I kind of know the ones and they look very edible. Easy mistake, Caitlin.
18: It's the same as the cake ones. You know, the cake they put on the cakes? Like, there could be a decoration and you look at it and you go, this is fake.
17: Mm-hmm.
18: And you give it a bit of a nibble and you realise it's plastic.
17: 100%. Yeah. Could also do the same with Christmas decorations, I reckon.
18: Yeah.
17: Some of those look edible. So there's your tip. Stay away from Christmas decorations. Triple M, Lou and Jarch.
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17: Triple M, Lou and Jarch. You've got Nathan Highmarsh filling in for Jarchy. Still away with little baby Hank.
18: Hank the Tank.
17: Popped round and saw them earlier this morning. He's so cute.
18: How's Mum and Dad doing?
17: They're good. Not much sleep. But I think that's
18: what babies do.
17: It's a given, isn't it?
18: It is.
17: But no, he's adorable. little hanky.
18: When will we see him in here?
17: Well, we were just talking about that. I feel like you wouldn't bring your baby in for a couple months, right?
18: Well, babies are pretty boring to start with. They don't do anything. They're actually
17: sleeping.
18: Just wastes of time at the start.
17: Well,
18: and it's not until they get to a point where they can recognise people and have a bit of a personality. That's when I want to see them.
17: Yeah, with like a giggle.
18: Yes.
17: Guts.
18: Yeah, yeah, yeah.
17: Like when Melly brings Gigi in.
18: Yes. Yeah. On the forklift. Stop it. Louisa, you said that outside during the break.
17: I did not. You can't say that. She's the cutest baby in the world. I'll come around there and smack you.
18: She's gorgeous, Gigi.
17: She's so cute. Yes. Little giggle guts. Okay, back to what we were talking about. Enough of the baby chat. Victorian slang phrases. So these are from the 1800s. I want to see if you know any of these, the meanings of them.
18: Right, yeah.
17: Okay. What do you think coffee sisters means?
18: Coffee sisters.
17: Yeah.
18: I think it is, well, I'm going to just... What it says.
17: What?
18: Ladies that go out and have coffee together. Mm. And they call themselves sisters. Come on, sister, let's go have a coffee.
17: Sort of, but no, I'm not going to give that to you. It's besties. So, like, coffee sisters, you besties.
18: Do you reckon that's how they would have said it?
17: Yeah, probably not.
18: No.
17: Coffee sisters.
18: I think
17: no,
18: that's,
17: besties.
18: I don't think that's true. I think that can't be right. Anyway.
17: I found it on TikTok.
18: Oh,
17: which
18: so
17: means
18: it must be
17: true.
18: Of course, yeah.
17: Okay, butter upon bacon.
18: Butter upon bacon.
17: What do you think that
18: means you're super fat.
17: No.
18: Hey, butter upon bacon in an American accent.
17: With some pancakes. No, it means she's doing too much. It's like, I don't
18: So butter on top of bacon is too much.
17: Yeah.
18: Which it would be, because you either, you don't.
17: But the meanings of these is like how, it, you know, like Gen Z's would speak, being like, she's doing too much.
18: Yeah, it's butter on pub bacon.
17: Yeah.
18: I don't know why I did another accent. This music's outstanding, by the way. This thinking music.
17: Okay, champagne weather. What do you think that means?
18: Sunny outside. Time to get on the drink.
17: Wrong.
18: Really?
17: It's pouring / raining. I would think the same. Oh. Like, it's Aperol weather, girls.
18: Yes. Beer o'clock.
17: Yeah.
18: Let's go. The sun's shining. Let's get on it. Drink responsibly, of course.
17: Yeah, I think you'll know this one. Half rats.
18: Rat's ass, like, don't care.
17: No.
18: Oh, what?
17: A bit drunk. Oh, I'm half rats.
18: That's not bad. Yeah. I could use that. I'm going to write that one down.
17: I'm going to write that one down,
18: half
17: too.
18: Half rats. How you going? Half rats at the moment. Rats, half rats.
17: Yeah.
18: Half so what rats. Are you if you're full then? You're just rats.
17: Yeah, I like that. How you feeling? Oh, I'm rats, mate.
18: Yeah.
17: Let's write that one down. Okay, evening wheezers.
18: Evening wheezers. I reckon you're outside having a smoke at night.
17: Oh, I like that, but no, it's fake news. Oh, the evening wheezes.
18: Right.
17: These are hard. I know.
18: These are interesting, though. I do like this segment.
17: Yeah.
18: This is great.
17: What do you think poked up means?
18: You're pregnant.
17: No.
18: No?
17: It means embarrassed, which you should be because you got none of those right.
18: And you would have got any, would you have got any of those?
17: I reckon I would have got coffee sisters. Besties.
18: All right, that's good. I enjoyed that. Poked up.
17: Yeah. Don't you say that too much.
20: This is the Early Drive Home with Lou and Jarch.
17: Triple M, Lou and Jarch. Let's play this.
2: You versus Lou. You versus Lou.
17: What prize have we got? That's your job, Nathan.
18: Oh, is that my job? Oh, you got a one double pass to see Supergirl.
17: Oh, that's with the Australian girl, Millie Alcock.
18: I think that could be her, yes. In cinemas June
17: 25. Here we go.
18: DC Universe comes fearless and flawed champion on an epic mission. Supergirl.
17: Okay, we'll get into it.
18: There you
17: it.
18: Go, sold that, didn't it, eh?
17: Yeah, it did. Peter, you came to see Supergirl?
3: Oh,
18: yes, you are, Peter. I know you are.
3: Yeah. My daughter will be.
18: Yeah, well, take your daughter along with you, Pete. There, done. Sold. Bang. Here we go. You versus Lou. You ready, Peter?
3: I'm ready.
18: Have you got your buzzer, Pete?
3: Yep.
17: You just yell out when you know the answer.
18: Here we go. Right, our first question. Here we go. UK Prime Minister has just resigned. Who was he?
17: Boris Johnson.
3: Absolutely not.
18: Come on, Pete. Just throw anything out there.
17: Campbell. John.
3: No, it's beneath me.
18: That's beneath you. It's done. Okay. There was Keir Starmer.
17: Oh.
18: Or Starmer, however you want to say it. Here we go, Pete. In which city would you find the Pantheon?
17: Brazil. Rio. Scotland. Ireland. England. Russia.
3: Ukraine.
18: Come on.
17: Bali.
18: Come on.
17: Australia. Denmark.
18: Oh, football. It was Rome. It was Rome. This is going well. Okay, this is an easy one, gang. Ready, Pete? What team did David Beckham originally play for? What
17: Manchester.
18: Manchester who?
17: United.
18: Yes, correct. Bang, one for Lou. Yes. Okay, Anne Hathaway has announced she is pregnant. How many children does she already have?
3: Two.
18: Boom. No, no.
17: No, no.
18: No, you jumped in.
17: No,
18: Louisa,
17: I didn't.
18: You jumped in.
17: No,
18: that,
17: I didn't.
18: That one goes to Peter, because you jumped in before I finished the question.
17: Game
18: well done, Pete. One all.
3: Yeah,
18: look.
3: Sorry, Lou.
18: Here we go. What is the national airline for France?
17: Air France.
18: Boom. Correct, Louisa. Number 11 is the position in rugby league. What is it?
17: Forward. Full forward. Hooker. Prop. Fullback.
3: Winger.
17: You.
3: Forward.
17: Parramatta Eels. Halfback. Fullback.
18: I'll give you half a point, Louisa, for forward. Second row forward.
17: Yeah,
18: here we go. Who sings the song Hound Dog?
17: Elvis Presley.
18: Careful, you're on fire. Who played James Bond in Skyfall?
17: Daniel Craig.
18: No, Ben, she's answered it. It's correct. Peter, pull your finger out. What sport did Tim Cahill play?
17: Cricket, rugby, swimming,
3: soccer.
18: Well done, Peter. Got it. Yes. Ty, here we go. Benny Anderson was in which band?
17: Kiss, In Excess.
3: Benny.
17: Midnight Oil. Australian band? American? English?
18: Pink four letters.
3: Pink Floyd.
17: You too.
18: Four letters.
17: In Excess.
18: They've got an A and a B in it. Maybe double
17: AC/DC.
3: AC/DC.
18: No. It's got an A and a B in it, and you both went AC/DC. My God.
3: ABBA.
18: Oh. Well done, Pete. Beautiful. Let's
17: you
18: tell
17: said you. Four words, didn't
18: I said
17: you?
18: Four letters.
17: No,
18: didn't I? Did I say four words?
17: Words?
18: Hey, I can do maths. You can't. Here we go.
17: Oh, I won, but Peter, you seem so excited to see Supergirl, so you can go and see it.
18: Yeah, you can take your daughter, mate. One double pass. See Supergirl.
3: So
18: beautiful.
17: Thanks, Peter. Good game, mate. Better luck next time. But
18: you were poor, Peter. You were poor.
17: Thanks, Peter. 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
5: Triple M, Lou and Jarch. Hindy filling in. No Jarch. He's on paternity leave. Now we've got the Socceroos playing on Friday.
13: This is a big deal.
5: It's a big game. Australia versus Paraguay. Kicks off at 12 p.m. So this is the first one that we've had during an Aussie work day. All the others have been like 5 a.m. You know, the pubs are open.
13: Half day work day.
5: Half-day worked at which...
13: Or just don't even go.
5: That's what I think. I think you shouldn't bother going and you should take the day off.
13: My boys already asked if they can have the day off school.
5: Are you going to let them?
13: I said yes. Their mother said no.
5: Oh.
13: I'll win on that one.
5: Can't you just send them to school from, what,
13: no,
5: 9
13: just don't,
5: till...
13: No, just don't. Well, what's the point, really?
5: Yeah, it's Friday
13: It's
5: as
13: Friday,
5: well.
13: Yeah.
5: No
13: yeah.
5: one works on Fridays. No one does school on Fridays.
13: No.
5: I know. When we do the radio show on Friday, it's absolute crap. No one wants to work. So what we thought we'd do is try and get someone the day off work. Because it should technically be a public holiday.
13: It should.
5: Yeah.
13: Yeah.
5: So we've got Nathan on the line. G'day, Nath.
14: How you going?
5: Good, mate. You?
14: Oh, yeah. I'm plotting along slowly.
5: What do you do for work?
14: In between rigging and structural steel installer.
5: Oh, yeah? You on the tools right now?
14: I've sort of got a plan in my hand and a bit of the arm of use.
5: You've got what in your hand? I can hear you going, drilling something.
14: I've got a plan. The plan's in my hand and

0: Yeah, speaking to you, the plan, you know, the drawings.
1: Oh, the plan. Gotcha, yeah. Gotcha. I thought it was some type of tool that I didn't know of, which is unheard of because I know most tools.
2: giant ones.
0: Show them around.
1: Yeah.
2: There is, Nate, so you want the day off?
0: Oh, I'd love to. Love it, love it, for sure.
1: And what's your boss like? Because we're going to call him next. We just need like a few things
2: yeah,
1: to
2: a few
1: sort
2: tips.
1: Of. Yeah, tips and tricks for us.
0: He doesn't mind a bit of a joke, but see how it goes. He doesn't say he's saying go. Pretty straightforward bloke.
1: Yeah, okay.
0: He probably just say let him go or whatever. I don't know.
2: So okay. Well, let's still get a few things here. What's his name, Nate? Let's start with his name. Would be a good start.
0: Shem. S-H-E-M.
2: S-H-E-M. Shem. Shem.
1: Yeah.
2: Like Shem Wow.
1: Does he like the Socceroos?
0: I'm not too sure. He might. I know he likes the Bulldogs, but yeah.
1: Okay.
2: Okay, the doggies.
1: You got some friends at
2: doggies,
1: the Bulldogs. You could name drop Heine.
2: Yeah, I could. Yeah, beautiful. Okay. Does he have any interests outside of work and the Bulldogs?
0: He likes the gym, mate. Likes the gym. And likes getting away on a bit of a boys' weekend.
1: Boys' weekend, okay.
2: Is he married? Do you know, Nath?
0: No, he's not married, but he's got a missus.
2: Okay, yeah, good to know.
1: Okay,
2: good
1: cool.
2: to know. Yeah.
1: Maybe you could pretend like you're with one of the Bulldogs and yell out to one of the players and be like, "Yeah, mate."
2: Not bad.
1: You know?
2: Not bad.
1: Something like that.
2: Is he someone that doesn't take lightly to being threatened? Is that?
0: Oh, 100%, 100%. You're arcing straight up at that.
2: Okay, so we'll stay away from the tire iron.
1: Yep,
2: okay. Because we thought we might have to bully him into giving you the day off, but that's
1: no, we won't
2: that's
1: be
2: not
1: going
2: to work. What's he drive? What car does he drive? Or ute?
0: Ranger.
2: Okay.
1: Ranger. Okay, cool. We can pretend maybe we're in the Ranger with some of the Bulldogs players.
2: Yeah. Yeah.
1: Driving to training.
2: I don't know how we're going to do that, but let's work on that.
1: Okay, well, we'll workshop it. We're going to call him next, Nate. We might have you on the line so that, you know, you can hear how it goes, but obviously we won't let you say anything because this is,
0: I'll just put it on the listener app.
1: Oh, yeah, beautiful. Thanks.
2: Good man. Smart man.
1: Good thinking, Nath. All right, Nath, we'll report back if you got the day off shortly. Thanks, Nath. All right, let's call the boss. Let's call Shem next. Triple M, Lou and Jarch.
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1: 2 to 4 weekdays, Triple M, Lou and Jarch. We've got Hindy filling in for Jarchy. Now, we're talking about the Socceroos on Friday. So we see that everyone should probably have the day off.
2: Well, it's a midday game. It's a midday kickoff, which is the first game. It'll be done during our work day.
1: Yeah, yes. Aussie versus Paraguay. We think it's a big one.
2: It is.
1: Yeah, it is. It's huge. We spoke to Nathan, and we're going to try and get him the day off. So we're going to call his boss, Shem.
2: Shem.
1: He didn't tell us too much about Shem.
2: I don't know if he knows much about his boss.
1: Oh, he said he likes the Bulldogs, he likes the gym, and he likes lads' weekends.
2: Mm.
1: So that's
2: And he's got a girlfriend.
1: Yeah, he's got a girlfriend, and he drives a Ranger. So that's kind of what we got. So... He's obviously an NRL fan, so I think
2: I'm picturing singlets.
1: Yeah,
2: for some reason I don't know why.
1: At the gym. I think you might take the lead here.
2: I'll take the lead.
1: He's quite straightforward and he's a bit of a joker though. But like straightforward as in like.
2: But he doesn't like jokes. That's what I got.
1: Mm.
2: So did you get that for that? Anyway,
1: I don't know. We're just gonna have to figure it out.
2: Yeah, I'm a little bit nervous.
1: Let's try and call Shem.
2: But if we don't get him,
1: we'll leave a voicemail.
2: And
1: hope for the best.
2: And then we touch base with Nathan. Can we touch base with Nathan tomorrow to find out if there's been any update?
1: Live radio, man.
4: You have reached the
2: Oh, here we go. Okay, we'll leave a message. Hello, Shem. This is Hindy, Nathan Highmarsh, with Louisa from Lou and Jarch's Triple M radio show in the afternoons. We've been speaking to Nathan, who you work for, or he works for you, and he wants a day off Friday to watch the Socceroos.
1: Yeah, because they're playing at 12 p.m, so we thought we might try and help Nath out and see if, you know, you would give him the day off.
2: Yeah, it's 15 degrees and rain on Friday, so and for your job, you won't be outdoors.
1: Yeah, and you'll probably be watching, you know, replays of the Bulldogs anyway.
2: Yeah. Yes.
1: Or at the gym
2: working out because you've got a great physique.
1: Yeah, we heard that you do.
2: You look great. You're a great boss too.
1: Phenomenal boss.
2: Everyone loves you there.
1: Nath was raving about you. So
2: and your Ranger as well. He reckons your Ranger looks awesome.
1: Yeah, really slick and chic. So we just thought, you know, if you could help Nathan out and give him the day off so he can watch Aussie versus Paraguay, 12 p.m. kickoff.
2: Which would be un-Australian not to, I think.
1: Agree.
2: We're a sporting nation.
1: Who works Fridays anyway?
2: Who works full days Fridays?
1: Exactly. Knock off at 12 p.m.
2: Knock off at 11. Yes, to make sure you get to the pub by 12.
1: Exactly.
2: Look, I think it's a great team-building exercise as well.
1: Yeah, take the whole team, actually, Shim.
2: Why not?
1: Yeah.
2: He has 5,000 employees.
1: Oh, okay, sorry. Don't take the whole team, Shim. It will be a expensive trip to the pub.
2: It would be, but Shem, you sound like a champ. You're a mad Doggies fan. The only way is up for the Doggies. They had a great win on the weekend.
1: Yeah.
2: I was a Doggies fan as a kid growing up. And
1: me
2: then I
1: too.
2: Moved to Parramatta. But it's just this, yeah.
1: Something about the Bulldogs. Go the Bulldogs and go Aussie versus Aussie, obviously, versus Paraguay. So we obviously have left a voicemail. We'd like to think that you're going to do this for us, Shem. Perhaps we'll hear back from you one day. Ciao.
2: Bye, Shem.
1: Triple
2: Lou and
1: M,
2: Judge.
1: Lou and Judge.
3: The early drive home with Lou and Judge.
1: Triple M, Lou and Judge. Sorry, just finishing my shape.
2: You're a picture of health at the moment, aren't you?
1: We've got Vegemite shapes out there and they're quite dry sometimes.
2: How good are they?
1: Oh, my God, they're the best.
2: They're the best shape, aren't they?
1: Yeah, the best flavour. So good. I found something online. You know, I like scrolling the comments. So this is pet names.
4: So I had a dog named Dahlia. I adopted her with that name, wasn't a fan. But then I called her Dally, then Dally Wally, then Dally Wally Doodle, then Doodle. Then my son called her Doodle Doodle Chicken Noodle once. So then she was Noodle. And then my uncle was like, what's her name? Pasta? She ended up being Noodle or Pasta.
1: So someone's written, my husky's name is Anushka. The first time she shed her undercoat.
2: She what her undercoat?
1: Shed. What do you think I said?
2: I thought you said something else.
1: Okay.
2: Your accent's hard to hear.
1: Yeah, there's a few words I probably shouldn't say. The amount of fur I brushed off her filled a shopping bag. It was a fur bag, so she ended up being called fur bag or just bag. So now if she's asleep, she's sleeping bag. If she needs a bath, she's dirt bag or stink bag. If she's hungry, she's food bag. And if she's happy, she's glad bag.
2: Right.
1: So you know how it's like...
2: And when she's taking a dump?
1: Poo bag.
2: Yes.
1: Dump bag.
2: Shit bag.
1: Oh, shit bag. Because you know how it's like people's nicknames start from something and then they just turn into something even different and different? Like, I reckon it happens with humans, but it also happens with pets.
2: Okay.
1: You know what I mean?
2: Right.
1: Like, Lockie had a dog and they can't even remember what the dog's actual name was. And now it's just Tots or Tiny.
2: Oh, okay.
1: From so many different things. No,
2: yeah, that's that doesn't happen everywhere. I had a dog, his name, we called him Sol.
1: Mm-hmm.
2: But it was more of a shortening name. But his real name was Arsehole because he was a bugger of a dog as a pup.
1: You called him Arsehole?
2: His name was Arsehole. He was a working dog, but we called him Soul for short.
1: Yeah, because you can't really be yelling that out.
2: No.
1: There's some examples here. So there was Stella, and then it went to Stelly, and then it was Stelly Bean, and then it was Bean, and it was Bean Burger with fries, and then it was Beanut Butter. You know,
2: there's a few here. What about, here we go. This one was Tina. Mm-hmm. Then it went to Teeny. Then it went to Teeny Weeny.
1: Yeah.
2: Which went to Weeny and Weena. And now he's just called Penis.
1: I like this one. Francis, Francie, Pansy, Pansy Pants. Now she's just Pants. Pants is a good dog name. Pants, get back here. Pants.
2: Like fire.
1: Yeah, fire.
2: We've heard fire. What about this? My cat's name is Pixel. We call her Piss. Pistifer, Piss Baby, Pissel, or Miss Piss.
1: I like Pistifer. That's funny. Ollie, Oligarchy, Garky for short. Now we just call him Garth Brooks. Who's Garth Brooks?
2: Are you serious? Are you serious? Oh, my. Where do we get these people from? Honestly. Do you have to? Are you a radio personality?
1: Is that bad? I'm going to have to.
2: Oh, my God. You live under a rock. You would be a baby born in.
1: Oh, the American singer-songwriter. I know Garth.
2: I went and saw him 2 years ago in Vegas.
1: Oh,
2: by
1: yeah.
2: myself.
1: I do know.
2: That's
1: Judge,
2: how desperate
1: Judge
2: I was.
1: Talks about
2: yeah.
1: it. I think I've done said on the podcast I didn't know who he was as well.
2: Oh,
1: sorry,
2: Louisa,
1: Garth
2: Louisa,
1: Brooks.
2: You need to broaden your horizons.
1: Sorry, I know plenty of things. Throw me a fact. Ask me a question.
2: Okay. How many months in the year?
1: 12.
2: God, you're smart.
1: See? How old is Garth Brooks? You wouldn't know. I would, 64.
2: Because you just Googled him.
1: Yeah, well, look at that.
2: Name one of his songs.
1: Teeny Weeny Dancer. Something to do with country fried chicken.
2: Well, that's just racist.
1: What? Oh, because he's a country singer and likes fried chicken. Last one. The name was Elizabeth, Liz, then Lizard, then Zard. Now Zard is her professional name. I still like Pants. I might have to change Tim, my corgi's name, to Pants. Pants.
2: Well, Tim could be Tim. And then what do you do? Timothy?
1: Yeah. And then Moth.
2: Minty?
1: Yep. Moth.
2: Moth.
1: Mothy.
2: And Ball? Was he Moth Ball? Then just Balls.
1: And you're at the park going, Balls, get back here. Oh, I like that. Hey, let's play Convergence next. You haven't played it yet. It's a lot of fun. We'll see if we're on the same page.
2: Which I highly doubt. I highly doubt that we'll be on the same page.
1: Well, maybe we
2: I think we are very different, you and I. Very different.
1: No, I love
2: I'm
1: Garth
2: worldly.
1: Brooks.
2: I'm smart. What else? I'm.
1: But man, you never won a premiership.
2: I'm heavy.
1: So.
2: You're not. We're just opposites. We're opposites.
1: Yeah, opposites attract. Not that we're attracting each other.
2: No.
1: All right, let's play in Convergence next. Triple M, Lou and Jarch.
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1: Triple M, Lou and Jarch. Let's play this.
5: Game.
1: Fun.
5: 3, 2, 1. Convergence.
1: No Jarchy, so Nathan Hine Marsh is in. We're going to see if we're on the same page.
2: Okay.
1: So Convergence, pretty much, I'm not good at explaining things. We say a word each, and then we try and use those two words to bring it back to another word that, you know,
2: mixes in between those two words.
1: Okay.
2: Okay, ready? You getting the countdown first?
1: Yeah, I will. 3, 2, 1.
2: Soccer.
1: Country. Oh, because I was thinking country music, so we're talking about Garth Brooks.
2: Well, we spoke about
1: soccer.
2: Yeah.
1: Oh, this is easy. 3, 2, 1.
2: Australia.
1: We've done it.
2: This is easy.
1: We have to play a game, Cody? Oh, we have to go a game. Okay.
2: Okay.
1: Hang on, let me just have a think.
2: Well, yeah, same.
1: Oh, yeah. I've got mine.
2: Mm-hmm.
1: 3, 2, 1.
2: Cheese.
1: Because we were talking about baby bells earlier.
2: Two in a row.
1: Yeah, we can't do it again. We've got to end it there. We've got to end it on cheese. That's amazing. Okay, let's wrap up the show next. Triple M, Lou and Jarch.
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1: Every weekday, 2 till 4, Lou and Jarch on Triple M. No Jarchy, Nathan Highmarsh filling in, so we thought we'd wrap up the show. One last DMs. We've only been here for 2 days.
2: Yeah, so there won't be many, will there?
1: No, there's a few. Because remember we were talking about the maths equations, stumping
2: quick
1: adults.
2: Let's go. You're gibbering. We were told to do it quickly.
1: Excuse me?
2: We were told to speed it up.
1: You don't tell me how to run
2: my
1: own show?
2: You've been in here all afternoon going, can we hurry up? I want to go home. That's all you've been saying all afternoon.
1: That's not how it works. The show's on till 4. I can't just go home.
2: I know that, but you've been wanting to go home.
1: Okay, true. The quicker I do this, the quicker we're out of here. Anyway, some people said, oh, my God, education system failure. That's probably from about you, not me. Hindy for the win. Proof all the head knocks haven't done any damage.
2: Are we talking about the maths question?
1: Yeah.
2: Did we set that up?
1: What?
2: You just said DMs.
1: Yeah, about the maths equation stumping adults.
2: That's all you said.
1: Are you listening to me?
2: No, I didn't listen.
1: On your phone. Okay. Good thing Lou is street smart, someone else said.
2: You are street smart. I am not street smart.
1: Yeah, see, if we were stuck down a dark alleyway and, you know.
2: I would protect you.
1: No, I would be, hey, stay back.
2: And I would think to myself, he is 40 metres from me. I can run at this pace. He won't catch me in time by the time I get over the wall at the end of the alley.
1: No, you just
2: I would use my smarts to outwit him.
1: Wouldn't you just run it straight at him?
2: No, I'm a big cat. I am so scared of people.
1: Oh.
2: I'm a big cat.
1: Okay. Hey, thanks for joining me for the last 2 days.
2: It's been good. I've enjoyed it.
1: Have you had fun?
2: I have. Do you know what BODMAS means?
1: Oh, what? Tell me.
2: BODMAS or PEMDAS.
1: Yeah.
2: It is the, it dictates the strict sequence in which multiple mathematical operations must be solved to get the correct answer.
1: Okay.
2: There you go.
1: So
2: brackets, orders, division, addition. That's how it works.
1: Brackets, orders, division, addition.
2: That's why people are writing that down.
1: Oh, okay, cool. Got it. Sorry, guys. This has been a full mess. Ciao, ciao. Thank you again, Hindy.
2: Bye, Louisa.
1: Bye.
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11: Good morning, I'm James Slake. A Qantas flight from London to Perth made an unexpected stop in regional WA yesterday after running low on fuel. Because of headwinds, the flight diverted to Karratha, 1,500 kilometres north of Perth, to top up the tanks before completing the journey. Health authorities are warning Aussies after a powerful anaesthetic drug was found in black market vapes. Etomidate was detected in a small Relx-branded device with risks including deep sedation, vomiting and dangerously slow breathing. Meantime, young adults appear to be ageing faster than previous generations. A global study of more than 160,000 people found those in their 30s and 40s showing signs of accelerated biological ageing. Official Aussie data also shows cancer rates amongst people in their 30s have risen 8% in the past decade. And Aussie singer Darryl Braithwaite has announced he's retiring from live gigs, calling time on a career spanning nearly 60 years. The star says ongoing physical strain has made performing difficult.
12: Every load of laundry is a fresh start. 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
11: The NRL is set to give the new Perth Bears salary cap concessions worth up to $500,000 as the club prepares to enter the comp next season. Reports say sponsors will be allowed to top up marquee player deals by up to 20% outside of the current cap, giving Perth a boost against the tax-free offers expected for a future PNG side. And the Socceroos say they are chasing a win, not a draw, in their crucial World Cup clash with Paraguay on Friday our time, even though a draw would likely send both teams through to the knockout stage.
13: 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It's bigger than you imagine.
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14: Today in Townsville, sunny with a top of 27. A possible shower tomorrow and for the rest of the week, chasing a top of 27. 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
5: Inside ball to Curtis Moran. Is he going to go all the way? Yes, he will. Ferrell's right. Harrison. Oh, beautiful ball. Beautiful ball from Zane Harrison to Aramaho. And finally, the Titans are over for the first try of the second half. And go left, Harrison. Oh, shifter right, brilliant ball from Edwards to Alamotti. Can he get past Sami? Yes, he does. Flip pass to Liam Martin. Back to Lindsay Smith. Oh, he's over.
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13: Morning, it's Emily Williams here. If there was a state of origin for the budget, we'd lose, according to Queensland Labor. With ours and New South Wales both handed down yesterday, opposition leader Stephen Miles says the Queensland cost of living package just isn't enough.
14: Well, this is a budget of bad news and blow-ups dressed up to look boring in the hope that nobody will notice. But Queensland families looking to this budget for help will see nothing in there for them.
13: Meantime, Townsville's wish list for the budget remains a wish list. The government failed to deliver any cash for the Horton Pipeline Project, the Entertainment and Convention Centre and the Strand in Rockpool redevelopment. In sport, Cowboys coach Todd Payton has named an unchanged side for this weekend's clash against the Panthers. Jackson Purdue will partner Jake Clifford in the halves for the second week running, leaving Liam Sutton on the interchange. Halfback Tom Dearden remains on the sideline with an injury.
12: Triple M National News.
2: Good morning, I'm James Lake. South Australia is now on alert after two dead seabirds washed up at Fowler's Bay, being tested for the H5N1 virus, with the discovery following two confirmed cases in birds in WA, just across the border along the same stretch of coastline. Authorities say there's no confirmed spread in SA yet, but testing and surveillance are continuing. A dangerous sedative has been uncovered in illegal vapes being sold in Australia. The drug Etomidate can cause rapid loss of consciousness, confusion and breathing problems, with authorities warning the effects can be fatal. The same drug found in vapes in New Zealand has led to hospitalisations. And Canberra's asked power regulators to probe sharp rises in power prices, with some daily fees jumping by 86%. Energy Minister Chris Bowen says the increases appear at odds with falling wholesale costs, which should lead to lower bills. Regulators say they're now examining how pricing is being structured and explained to customers.
15: Enjoy great deals on a range of new and demonstrator models at Hyundai EOFIS. 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
2: It'll be game 250 for Mitch Moses when the Eels take on South Sydney to kick off round 17 at CommBank Stadium tomorrow. He's back from Blues duties for the clash with the Bunnies. On Saturday, the Dolphins face the Warriors, the Finns fighting to extend their winning streak to 8. And centre Herbie Farnsworth says they're trying not to get ahead of themselves.
16: A lot of stuff to work on still. We're never fully satisfied with our game, like especially on the weekend. We'll come out as a very different side this week with, obviously, like you said, the Origin boys back, so they would have gained a lot playing that game.
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13: Today in Townsville, sunny with a top of 27. A possible shower tomorrow and for the rest of the week, chasing a top of 27. 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

0: morning, North Queensland. Welcome to your Wednesday. Good morning, producer John. Is he out there, Kate?
1: No, he's been a little sick this morning.
2: he's a little sick puppy.
1: I'm so glad someone with a contagious disease decided to go against every bit of Queensland, you know, health that we've learned over COVID. Hi, everybody. I'm producer John. Hello, Kate.
2: Hello. I'm here, CK. Nice to see your smiley face.
1: You got a nice little tan on you. What were you doing while everyone else was working yesterday?
2: Saying this, it's like we went out on a little bit of a snorkel. We went out with Aquascene. It was lovely.
1: I was thinking
2: of you when I was swimming around in the ocean with my snorkel on,
1: which is scary.
2: And you don't like being out in the water.
1: Two things scare me, man.
2: Yeah, what?
1: Jellyfish and lightning. That are the things that get me going.
2: Do you know what we saw? We saw this baby sharks, apparently a little black tip or something like that.
1: Nice.
2: Adam from Aquascene was saying, look, the mothers go in, the eggs sort of get dropped or whatever it is there, and then they ditch them so they live in the shallows for a little while. So we saw those, and then we saw these huge actuary cods. Dude, 40 kilos worth of fish. They were massive in the shallows, just swimming up right near you as well.
1: Should we call Tobin's? Just let them know where they are so we can have some fish for them.
2: I said to Adam, are they good tasting? He's like, hey, this is a green zone. This is a no-touch zone. I was like, all right.
1: Okay, yeah, yeah. Don't make jokes in a green zone.
2: If you had planned on eating fish and chips, no.
1: No, that's all. Hey, we got a massive show today.
2: That we do.
1: Which we pulled together. Producer John is sick as a dog.
2: You and I just holding the reins.
1: So when the wages come out later this week, hopefully we get his taste. Up next on the show, obviously huge news when it comes to the budget here in Townsville. Are we the winning city? Are we getting our giant new freshwater lagoon down on the Strand? Spoiler alert, not looking great, but Emily Williams will slide in next. We'll get all the big news that's going to make you nice and smart sounding for your friends at work today. Straight on 6 o'clock, Bon Jovi to get you where you're going today. Maybe back to bed. It's currently what? 16 degrees out there. Partly cloudy. CKK Brekkie Show. Triple M on it.

0: It's 6:05, the CK and Kate Breakfast Show here, Townsville's 102.3 Triple M. And before 6:30, you may be using ChatGPT to help you do your taxes and, you know, cheat your way through school, but be careful, North Queensland. Something called Five Eyes is sending the government into an absolute panic. We'll jump into there shortly, but...
1: Front page.
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3: Emily Williams, good morning to you. Happy Wednesday.
4: Good morning. Happy hump day.
3: Happy hump day.
0: What for some.
3: For some. What's making the news this morning, lovely?
4: Yeah, so look, it was a very anticlimactic state budget for Townsville. So unfortunately, we've failed to secure any funding for our region's wish list, which includes the Horton Pipeline Project, the Strand and Rockpool redevelopment, and the Townsville Entertainment
3: what?
4: And Convention Centre.
3: I know.
0: We're going to have the mayor on a little bit later on. He's still in Canberra, so no doubt he's going to have some fiery words to say.
4: Definitely.
3: Didn't David Crisafulli say that there was a surprise coming for the Strand?
0: Yeah, we were getting nothing. Surprise! Yeah. We're getting nothing!
4: He kind of hinted, he said a couple of days ago that, look, the Strand does need an upgrade before the 2032 Olympics. I don't know if that means maybe something next year, but, I mean, it takes a long time to redevelop these things, so I think
3: it's not just a quick fix either, is it? It takes time. Oh, that's disappointing. So no Horton Pipeline, no water park, no Townsville Entertainment Centre.
4: So it will be interesting later to hear from Nick D'Amato and see what's the backup.
0: Is this political mind games? Because obviously we've got a Labor government with, like, you know, a Liberal kind of...
3: You mean federally with the Labor?
0: Yeah. Does that mean they're like, well, you didn't vote for us, so nah, you're not getting any money? Is that how politics works, kind of thing?
4: No, because it's the state budget.
0: Oh, this, yeah, okay,
4: this
0: yeah.
4: is the state budget, but also we've got all LNP MPs.
0: Yeah.
4: So everyone that governs us locally is a
3: LNP.
4: Part of the state government. Do you know what I mean?
0: So you'd think we would be getting more than our fair share.
4: But then again, like, for example, in Cairns, when there is not many LNP MPs, they might be trying to attract more people into voting for
0: you're
4: them.
0: Damned if you do, you're damned if you
3: it's
0: don't.
3: Politics for a reason. Hey, there's lots of politics involved.
4: I know.
0: Okay.
4: Taking a look at sports, so Todd Payton, Cowboys coach, has named an unchanged side this week for the clash against the Panthers.
0: Interesting. We all watched the game Sunday.
3: It wasn't great.
4: No, it wasn't. And so Jackson Purdue will partner Jake Clifford again in the halves after a shock positional change last week. So because originally he was playing centre. And then, so he partnered Jake Clifford in the halves last week. And I didn't think that worked out too well. And just the kind of vibe I was getting online was very similar. But
3: can I ask you a question? Because you're a footy girl as well. Kyle Felt is coming back from the UK. Do we have space for a winger in our Cowboys squad, or do we not?
0: Because my would know this. No way.
3: Was asking me. So if Kyle Felt's coming back, is he playing for us? I'm like, dude, I don't know.
4: I don't know.
3: It's
4: a good question. Well, we've got Braden Burns, Murray Talug is going, but we've also got Jesse Ramian and Sione Katoa from the Sharks,
3: who
4: are coming.
3: She knows us.
0: Yeah. He does. And I hate to say it, but Kyle's definitely on the ripe side of age. You know what I mean? When it comes to being a professional footballer.
4: We've got some oldies too. Unfortunately, we do, like Matt Lodge, Jace. You know, like, we've got some oldies in there, so the fresh...
0: Experience, more like it.
4: True.
0: Experience.
3: Some grey hairs.
4: And look, a little bit of a fun one for you. So Queenslanders love buying beer apparently more than any other state. So according to a new report from the owners of Dan Murphy's and BWS, North Queensland made the top four towns who buy the most beer. That's Bowen, Ingham, Charters Towers and Mount Isa.
3: Wow! Bowen, Ingham, Mount Isa and Charters Towers.
0: Do they actually specify which beer we're drinking up here? Because I've got a national... I know which beer Australia is drinking.
4: What is that?
0: Great Northern
4: is
0: the top selling beer in Australia, which is...
3: They do a good alcohol free beer too, by the way.
0: Yawn.
3: Yeah, sure.
0: Cute.
3: They do. You have to drink that now.
4: No, I have. I have. I've tried. Yeah. Apparently the Heineken one is really good. The
0: 0%. Yeah, good.
3: Yeah.
0: No, I just like Heineken in general. But the best beer in Australia right now, and I'll fight you on this now, 4X Ultra. I've got a full circle. So that's the zero carbs. Because look at this body.
4: Yeah.
3: My body is a temple.
0: Yeah. One of those ones the monkeys poop all over in Bali. Emily, thank you. We'll catch up with you at 6:30 with more news headlines. We'll catch up with the mayor around 7:45, 7:50 if you want to see how annoyed he's going to be this morning. Triple M.
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0: Townsville's 102.3 Triple M, the CK and Kate Breakfast Show. Heads up, if you're on the Bruce Highway near Plantation Creek, roadworks are underway right now through to mid-July. Shoulder closures, traffic control, bunch of reduced speeds and a few delays expected from 6 till 6 on weekdays. Two lanes will stay open, Kate, but allow for some extra travel time if you're headed through due to the change conditions out there.
1: I love this job in a sense that it makes me read more, you have to know more, and I've taken more of an interest in what's happening in this big bad world of ours. Up until yesterday, CK, I had no idea that there was an alliance called the Five Eyes Alliance. Were you aware of this up until like yesterday?
0: No, the Five Eyes Alliance.
1: Okay.
0: Fill us in.
1: So the Five Eyes Alliance, basically it's an intelligence agency, so it's a top spy agency. We and Australia are part of this, so it's Australia, the US, the UK, Canada, and New Zealand. So it is their job to look at artificial intelligence. It's their job to sort of make sure that we're staying safe in this cyber sort of world. They have issued a very rare joint statement yesterday. Right, this is very strange. So they're basically saying that we all need to heed their warning and that AI threat isn't years away. It is already here.
0: It's happening Tuesday.
1: Next Tuesday as well. No, they're saying that we really need to start taking this very, very seriously because due to AI, cyber attacks are becoming a bit more
0: prevalent.
1: Things like cloning voices, generating fake videos, images and that sort of stuff, and it's becoming more prevalent.
0: This scares me because, you know, you go in and look at who's using AI, right?
1: Yeah.
0: I would say if you're a teenager or above, you're probably on it.
1: Oh, 100%. One of
0: the kids in Cedric's class, he is what? So Cedric's 8.
1: Yeah.
0: They got a slip from the teacher
1: because
0: he was using ChatGPT at school.
1: What?
0: 8 years old.
1: He got a slip from, what do you mean?
0: So,
1: a naughty
0: slip. Because you're not allowed to use ChatGPT at school.
1: Oh, what was he using it for? Like a holiday, like an assignment?
0: Not even that. He was just goofing around on it. I think they're trying to kind of avoid kids from jumping on or whatever. So that's what Cedric tells me. Who knows? He could be doing some crazy stuff.
1: Well, it's really interesting because they're saying things like clone voices, fake videos.
0: Oh, I love that. Have you goofed around with that yet?
1: No, I haven't. But I know that you would have as well. But if someone was like, you know, they were saying like if someone called you from a number and was they had part of your wife's voice, like they got Caro's voice, then use that. It was like, hey, babe, it's me. I'm stuck. Something's been happened.
0: Yeah.
1: Like, you know what I mean? Like that kind of stuff is actually real and is happening right now.
0: I did it with Pricey's voice when it came out.
1: Stop it. You did it.
0: And I called Pricey and I was talking to him like using the AI voice. But the problem is it doesn't make it. This was 2 years ago now.
1: Oh.
0: And it sounded way too British. So I was like, hello, Cobber. How are you? Mango season.
1: But it's got really good now.
0: It is insane.
1: Even I know the imagery when I was using AI imagery 2 years ago, it's so much better now as well.
0: So what are they saying? What do we have to do?
1: Okay, so for everyday Aussies, this is what you need to do.
0: Okay.
1: Turn on your two-factor authentication.
0: Oh, man, that's so much effort.
1: No, it's not. Do it. Use different passwords for different accounts.
0: No, we're definitely not doing that.
1: I'm absolutely not doing that. Be suspicious of urgent requests for money. If a family calls asking for money, hang up and call them back directly. Keep phones, computers and apps updated. And remember, seeing or hearing something online is no longer proof.
0: That it's legit.
1: It's absolutely legit. So anyways, if you get a call from me in the next 24 hours asking for money, it's legit, I promise.
0: Well, I was going to say, no one's calling me for money. So I know that's going to be fraud straight up. Robbie Williams, it's 22 past 6. Secret sound on the way. Maybe you can give some money away then.

0: 25 past 6, the CK and Kate Brekkie Show, and Townsville Water unfairly burnt at 6.40 this morning. I can barely find someone that loves drinking our tap water. We'll talk more about that as our tap water goes under the microscope in the Queensland Tap Water Awards. Can you imagine that? Dad, what do you want to be when you grow up? The president of Townsville's tap water. We'll talk more about that shortly. But word of the day, if you miss it from Monday, I got given this gift that's just been kind of collecting dust at home. It's a little calendar with words of the day, and I thought it'd be fun.
1: We're on a mission to get smart.
0: We are, yeah. And just kind of slide it into the show. And then get points for it. And if you're listening to the show and you call up to play Secret Sound at 7 o'clock or whatever and you drop a word like this, bonus points for you, baby.
1: Vaunted was the one that you had a couple of was it Monday we had Vaunted?
0: Vaunted?
1: I think
0: Yeah. You
1: got in. I've got on my little sticky note. You got it in twice on Monday. So cool.
0: I was so proud. I was doing some grocery shopping.
1: I still couldn't incorporate it into
0: No, it's a hard word.
1: It really was.
0: Somebody mentioned it to me just in passing at the shops and my heart was a flutter. Today's word, if you want to get smart with the CK and K Breakfast Show, assiduous.
1: Assiduous.
0: Do you know what that word means?
1: Well, I know what deciduous is. You've got deciduous trees, but I don't know what assiduous is. Maybe it's the opposite of deciduous.
0: So what's your guess? I'm going to get guesses from around the table.
1: I think assiduous is the opposite of deciduous.
0: Thanks for the explanation,
1: That's
0: Kate.
1: All right.
0: What about you, John? What do you think assiduous could mean?
2: Deciduous?
1: No, assiduous.
0: What are you doing out there? Assiduous.
2: Assiduous. Okay. Is it someone that likes assiduous?
0: Okay. You know, I'm really glad we brought this up. Actually, John, this morning you're the opposite of assiduous. Somebody that shows great care, attention, and effort in doing something.
1: Great care, attention, and care. Okay.
0: Yeah. So basically, you'd be like, I'll give you a sentence.
1: Thanks for the chat this morning. You were very assiduous.
0: Okay. I guess that'd be good. Oh, maybe when you're talking about someone behind their back, it's like, oh, wow, Kate this morning put together such an assiduous show. She really knew how to do her thing.
1: Can you imagine actually dropping that into conversation with a normal person?
0: People would think I was cloned.
1: Yeah, well, you'd be like, what is that word? No one uses
0: that
1: word.
0: That's what people love big words for. So you walk away and go, man, Kate from that Brekkie show on the radio, she knows her stuff. Anyway, there's your word of the day. If we can see, Kate, producer John. We want to see this worked into the show
1: assiduous,
0: somehow.
1: Assiduous, yeah. Not to self.
0: Hang
2: I'll
0: tight.
2: Do my best.
0: Thank you, Jonathan. Emily, standing by with all your latest local news headlines. And if you are chasing free stuff, 7 o'clock, the next one this morning, we'll be giving you the chance to win $900 with our Secret Sound.
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20: Morning, it's Emily Williams here. An anticlimactic state budget for Townsville, with the region missing out on most of its wish list. The government failed to allocate any cash for the Horton Pipeline Project, the Entertainment and Convention Centre, and the Strand and Rockpool redevelopment. Meantime, the budget includes cash for Copper String, the Townsville Hospital upgrade, and Stage 2 of the new police complex in Kirwan. Burdekin residents will face at least a 1.5% rate rise in this year's local budget. Council has handed down its 2026-27 budget with $19.3 million allocated to roadworks, reseals and drainage, while $365,000 will go towards a new animal management centre and $1.9 million set aside for sewer upgrades. And work's revving up to prepare the city for the NTI Townsville 500. Night works get underway from 6 tonight through to Saturday morning to install the event's track and infrastructure.
7: Triple M National News.
21: Good morning, I'm James Lake. Concern is growing in South Australia's west after two seabirds were found at Fowler's Bay and sent for testing for bird flu. The animals were located near the Great Australian Bight, not far from where two cases were recently confirmed across the border in Western Australia. Two in three Aussie adults are now overweight or obese, with new figures showing the issues costing our health system billions. The Australian Institute of Health and Welfare says 13 million adults fall into the category, along with more than a quarter of all kids aged between 2 and 17. New data shows only 1 in 7 of our farmers can easily access mental health support, as the sector faces a suicide rate up to twice that of other workers. The University of Canberra says less than 15% of farmers report good access to services last year. And Aussie music icon Darryl Braithwaite is stepping away from live performances after more than 5 decades on the stage. The 77-year-old says singing has become physically challenging and taken the joy out of performing.
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23: Sport.
21: Isaiah Yeo, Brian To'o and Nathan Cleary return for the Panthers against the Cowboys this weekend after being rested following Origin Game 2. Penrith coach Ivan Cleary says his son is good to go after getting hurt earlier in the series.
0: He got injured in Game 1. He didn't back up, but ultimately he couldn't have anyway. He wouldn't have, as it turned out. And then he was doubtful for... We played the Tigers a week after that, but he ended up playing and... he's good.
21: Well, Mitch Moses also returns for the Eels this weekend from Blues duties for his 250th NRL game.
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20: Today in Townsville, sunny with a top of 27. A possible shower tomorrow and for the rest of the week, chasing a top of 27. 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
21: 25 out from 7, the CK and K Breakfast Show. Thank you for tuning in. Some sad news for Aussie music fans this morning.
23: Yeah, absolutely. Darryl Braithwaite, you might have just heard it in the news, has made a statement to say that he will no longer be performing live on stage, which is really sad.
21: So, you know, if you were at Cluden Park last year for Sounds of Rock with arms in the air, dancing onto the horses, that was the last time you're going to see him.
23: But isn't that sad, though? Like, rocking out with Darryl Braithwaite, he's played here so many times.
21: Yeah.
23: That was the last time we will see him here in Townsville. Have you seen Mr. Braithwaite live here in Townsville before, CK?
21: Yeah, and I've interviewed him a few times, actually, and I've got to say... As you do, before, like, you interview someone, you usually have a quick chat just to kind of get their vibe. Nicest dude ever. And you think about what he's accomplished in Aussie music.
23: Huge.
21: Kind of terms.
23: Huge.
21: Like, and that song's a cover as well, Two Horses, by the way, which blows my mind. Didn't know that either. But really nice guy. But again, yeah, you can't expect him to... You know, be on a mic. Rod Stewart passed out on stage the other day. Did you see that?
23: Yes.
21: He's like, let me sit down for this one. It's like, when do you call it a day?
23: The guy's 77, so he said he made the difficult decision to step away after he's been experiencing difficulty singing comfortably, which has taken the joy away from him. Darryl, we love you. Enjoy retirement, I guess.

0: We're Townsville's 102.3 Triple M, the CK and Kate Brekkie show. It's just on 20 to 7. Pretty good day today. Top's 27 degrees, currently 16 in Burdell. And late yesterday, Kate, while you and John were flicking around on Margie's Island, I saw a little story about Townsville tap water. It's going to the judges panel this week. All the big cities around our state are coming together for a bit of a panel to see who's got the best tasting tap water. Now, personally for me, I was like, yeah, Townsville, we got a good chance of winning this. We got really tasty water. Shared that online on our socials.
1: Yeah.
0: I'm clearly not on the pulse because we, as a city, our tap water is getting flamed
1: really?
0: By people. One of my favourite comments is from the Queensland ranking, from duck pond to dog's water, Townsville is duck pond.
1: Really?
0: Are you a fan of our tap water?
1: I haven't really, I guess, thought about it. I like the fact that we can drink our tap water. I've lived in countries overseas where you cannot drink the tap water. And I tell you what, when you wake up in the middle of the night, sometimes you miss being able to just, you know, shove your mouth underneath the tap and
0: have a sip
1: and
0: not
1: have
0: get barley
1: water.
0: Belly. Producer John, are you a fan of Townsville's tap water? Because it seems like we're a minority if you are.
2: You know what? I'm going to say I'm very much a fan of our tap water.
0: Okay.
1: I think it tastes pretty good. I drink it. I got
0: look
1: no
0: at the comments online.
1: That.
0: It is absolutely insane. So I'm glad that the three of us are kind of like, yay, go Townsville tap water, because I will chug that out of a hose,
1: same.
0: Out of a faucet, not out of the toilet. But yeah, it's a pretty tasty kind of stuff. Kerry, you're a fan too?
3: 64 years, Townsville, born and bred, and I only drink tap water. Love it.
0: If I could take it when I travel, I would. I would bottle this and just take it around the globe with me.
3: I actually do bottle it and take it to work with me.
0: Hey, that's so great.
3: Yeah.

0: Okay.
1: Brad, how are you, mate?
2: Hey, good, mate. Hey, listening to all this stuff about the taste of Townsville water.
1: Yes.
2: Mate, what's water consist of?
1: Hydrogen.
2: Hydrogen squared oxygen, right?
1: Okay.
2: Neither one has got a taste. If you can taste the water, there's something wrong.
1: Maybe the pipes. Is that what you're insinuating?
2: If it's got a taste, it's no good.
1: Okay, mate. That's
2: why our water's the best here, mate.
1: Where's that? Halifax?
2: Yeah, mate. Yeah.
1: Because you drink straight from the stream.
2: That explains why most of us got two heads. So it's got to be good. Triple M's Lou and Judge
3: for the early drive home. There's Lou, always ready with a spontaneous thought.
4: There's some roads that have got to be fixed. Those bloody bumps in the roads. It's like you're going dum dum dum. It's like you got hydraulics without warning them.
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1: It's 19 degrees at Nellie Bay, and if you're hanging through Garbutt at 7:25 this morning, a chance to score free stuff with Kira. 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

0: It's 9 to 7. 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Got pumped by Iggy Park yesterday in the footy, but guys did a great effort in the debut of their TSSS rugby league season. So, you know, that's where my kids go. So go Southern Cross, Stelway was always next year.
1: You're an ex-Iggy Park boy too. So.
0: Well, my allegiance has to lie with my current, you know,
1: yeah,
0: school
1: true.
0: As well.
1: I get that.
0: You know, anyway,
1: get that.
0: This time yesterday, I was pretty much doing the show by myself.
1: Yeah, you were. John and I were out gallivanting, John, weren't we?
2: We were very much out gallivanting yesterday.
1: So we went and had a little bit of a test and a try. Aquacene Magnetic Islands.
0: Must be tough being you guys.
1: Very, very tough.
2: It's a very hard thing to complain about.
1: I didn't realise how many awards these guys have got. So get this, they've been recognised as one of the top 10 of Australia's best tourism experiences on TripAdvisor. This is hot on the heels of receiving a gold from Tourism and Events Queensland for the best of Queensland experience 2026. And my God, I can absolutely see why they are winning these accolades. I don't know about you, John, but the boat was bigger than I expected.
2: It was a great trip. It was a big boat. Adam, the skipper.
1: Yes.
2: He was so knowledgeable on just everything we did. He was very assiduous about his job.
1: There you go.
2: He was
1: great. I like that. He was born and bred in Magnetic Island as well. And just a fantastic tour. My sort of biggest thing was, is there a toilet on the
0: boat? You need enough as a toilet?
1: Well, yeah, there is. I'm very happy to confirm that if you want to go on an Aquacene trip, there is a toilet there. But we started in Townsville. We went across to Magnetic Island, picked up some friends, which was lovely. And then we went snorkeling, CK. Now, you're not a snorkeler, but John, what was the bay that we were parked out? You know that it was the green zone where I can't think which bay it was. So we had morning tea.
0: You can't remember because you fell asleep like 7 times.
1: I did. We went to Radical Bay. Amazing.
0: Oh, love Radical Bay.
1: And I love the fact that you have to almost have a boat to get there.
0: Well, the road shot. So back in the 80s, if you knew here, Radical Bay used to have an actual kind of complex out there.
1: A resort.
0: It was right on the beach. And I remember as a kid running around with pink lemonades and would have some fun there. These days, it's like just... There was a piano there a couple of years. Like people would put pianos there.
1: Oh.
0: And then somebody decided to light them on fire. But the road there, and I know Adam Bally he's kind of part of his idea was like, if you vote me in, I'll get the Radical Bay Road. Because at the moment it looks like straight out of like an Iraq war scene or something. You know?
1: It's so beautiful, Radical Bay. But there was, I can't think of the particular bay that we actually swam, but there was a coral reef sort of right on the verge there. We were seeing huge fish. And the fact that you can't fish there, the fact that you can't, you know, touch any of that stuff means that the wildlife there and the fish there are growing to proper full size as well. So it was absolutely incredible.
2: There was no part of you that wanted to touch the fish, by the way.
1: God,
2: you
1: John,
2: were
1: no.
2: The complete opposite when you got in the water.
1: Adam wanted to, so he had some fish to try and attract other fish, like, you know, dead, whatever it was, you know, bait fish. He kept throwing them in my direction. And then
2: centimetres in front of our faces.
1: So I just kept jumping onto John's back to protect me from these very large fish. No, but it was an absolutely lovely morning. Yes, I did absolutely fall asleep a couple of times.
0: No.
1: I don't know, CK, something about being on a moving vehicle, the sort of shuddering of the boat was absolutely
0: your
1: lovely.
0: Colleague at work taking care of all the pressures of the paycheck, yeah.
1: It was nice.
2: We were passing a nude beach bay, and everyone on the boat was a little bit like, oh, are we going to see something? Mm. And I look over to Kate, asleep.
0: No, she's seen her fair share. It's all good. I got to say, big congratulations, because these guys took out a Townsville Enterprise Award, and I think this is how we rigged it, because we were the sponsor. The radio station was the sponsor of this prize, and part of the prize process was like, hey, some of our announcers will experience this. So I don't know how we jagged that, because we actually ended up winning, right, taking this out. But a big shout-out to Aquacene. Love your work, guys. Keep up the great work. Water too cold, or is it all right?
1: Well, it was 23 degrees, and we had wetsuits on, but it was pretty good.
0: Okay,
1: it was pretty
0: cool.
1: Good.
0: Pretty good. Check some photos out on our socials. And join us next for The Secret Sounds. Today.

0: 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What's that
1: sound? Thanks to Queensland Country Bank. 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
3: All right, so word on the street is you guys are sniffing around for a little clue. We can confirm that when or if the secret sound gets to $1,000, it's currently at $900, we will indeed drop a hint.
0: We know how assiduous you are with working on these, you know, guesses and clues to get you over the line. Then hopefully that I don't even know what I'm saying. I just want to get the word in there. There is the secret sound. Let's have a listen one more time. I'll pull the music down. There it is.
3: That is a secret sound, $900. And if you missed before, we've got a word of the day. It's assiduous. If you can wind it in, go for your absolute life. John 1, CK 1, me 0 so far.
0: Yeah.
3: I'm not very good at this game, by the way.
0: Can I also just jump in and say, just because you know a clue is coming, don't hold until then.
3: Correct.
0: We would love to say g'day, see what's going on in your world, and hand you a giant novelty check with $900 attached to it.
3: Get in before we drop a hint.
0: Yeah. Yes. Take the real power out. Queensland Country Bank, imagine more. It is our secret sound. Emily next with all your latest local news here at Triple M.
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4: Angus Smith Drive roundabout traffic is queuing up as you're heading to the University and Hospital, and Ross River Road, Nathan Street inbound, it's a good run to the city. Riverway Drive, traffic's moving well through the major intersections. There are works again today for Bundock Street, Little Street to Marshall Street, 9:30 till 2:30, and a reduced speed limit with lane closures. 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
12: Morning, it's Emily Williams here. 50 cent fares are here to stay, with the state government writing into law. It's among the cost of living relief unveiled in yesterday's state budget, with Queensland households to also save between 7 and 10% on power bills, while parents will get $150 back-to-school boost for primary school students and $200 sport vouchers. Meanwhile, here in Townsville, we've missed out on funding for most of our requested projects, including the Horton Pipeline, Entertainment and Convention Centre, and the Strand and Rockpool redevelopment. And maybe stating the obvious, but a new report has found Queenslanders love beer over other spirits, buying the most volume compared to any other state. According to a report by the owners of Dan Murphy's and BWS, North Queensland made up the top four towns. Charters Towers is first on the podium, followed with 64% of alcohol sales going to beer, followed by Mount Isa, Bowen and Ingham.
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13: Good morning, I'm James Lake. Another two dead seabirds are being tested now for the bird flu, putting Aussie authorities on high alert. The animals were found at Fowler's Bay on South Australia's west coast alongside a dead pelican days after the first cases of H5N1 were confirmed in WA. Passengers on a long-haul Qantas flight have arrived late in Perth after a surprise diversion to Karratha when their plane ran low on fuel. The carrier says strong winds impacted the flight, and luckily the airport at Karratha had only recently finished upgrades to handle larger planes. A dangerous sedative has been uncovered in illegal vapes being sold in Australia. The drug Etomidate can cause rapid loss of consciousness, confusion and breathing problems, with authorities warning the effects can also be fatal. And new research shows Aussies aren't leaving their digital habits at home when they travel, with an Insure and Go survey finding 52% of us scroll social media on holiday and 40% keep up with the news, while 3 in 10 feel obliged to check work emails.
14: Enjoy great deals on a range of new and demonstrator models at Hyundai EOFIS. 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
13: The Perth Bears are closing in on approval for salary cap concessions designed to fast-track their competitiveness in the NRL. Players could receive up to 20% extra on top of their contracts from club sponsors, with total compensations capped at $500,000. And workplaces around the country are now preparing for the great Socceroos sickie. The Aussies will face Paraguay in the World Cup on Friday, and Victoria's Education Minister has it even told schools in the state to let kids watch the game because it's their last day of term.
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12: Today in Townsville, sunny with a top of 27. A possible shower tomorrow and for the rest of the week, chasing a top of 27. 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
0: Okay, we have $900 on the line for our secret sound this morning, and maybe Cherie from Kerwin will be going on a little shopping spree. Morning to you, Cherie.
2: Good morning, how are you guys?
3: Really good. What would you do with 900 buckaroos, Cherie?
2: Oh, look, I couldn't even think right at the moment.
0: Have you got your Ergon meal?
2: Oh, no.
0: Okay.
2: Maybe that's where it'll go.
0: It's coming.
3: Boring, though. Just definitely splash it on a shopping trip or something like that, Cherie. Well, you need to win the secret sound first. What is this sound?
2: I think it might be winding up a child's toy. Like, they self-propel themselves after you wind it up.
0: Yep. No, the ones.
3: It's not correct. Sorry, Cherie. Oh, thank you.
2: That's all right. Have a good day.
0: You too. Shez. Appreciate it. Jump over to Lorna in Kelso. It was a little fresh this morning.
18: Yes. How are you?
3: Really good, mate. What do you reckon our secret sound is?
18: Maybe a pogo stick. Someone jumping on a pogo stick.
3: Oh, that's a real nostalgic sound.
0: Have you guys ever
3: it?
0: Actually jumped on one before?
3: Yeah. Well, not. I haven't as an adult. I don't reckon my knees and hips would cope. How about you, Lorna? When was the last time you were on a pogo stick?
18: Oh, as a kid.
0: Yeah.
3: Yeah.
0: You don't see them in movies. I expected as an adult I'd be seeing a lot more pogo sticks in real life because I've never been on one. I'd love to, but no. Thank you. Appreciate it.
18: Bummer.
0: Thanks for the call, Wade in Kerwin. He strikes me as someone that probably has jumped on a pogo stick recently. Mate, you a pogo stick kind of guy?
22: Oh, definitely not. I'm very accident prone.
3: Oh,
22: and
3: no.
22: I reckon I'd end up breaking some limb of or something like that.
0: One of our people, Kate. Yeah.
3: Love it. Okay, no pogo stick then. What do you reckon our secret sound is, Wade?
22: I reckon it's like shaking one of those Wrigley chewing gum packets.
3: Oh, like
22: almost like using it like a maraca sort of deal.
0: I love that.
3: That's
0: the kind of thought.
3: Very unique as well.
0: I'm putting it on the list for maybe December. Just everyone forget about that, and then we can have
3: 10 points for creativity, though, Wade. Well done.
0: Thank you, sir. Kayleen, how are you?
23: Hey, great. And yourself?
3: I'm good, Kayleen. We're good. What do you reckon our secret sound is?
23: I think it's one of those hands that you get when you're at football or basketball that you shake and
3: clap
23: for you.
3: A clapper.
0: Both of us
3: are shaking nothing and our hands. We know exactly what you're talking about. Oh, that's not correct.
23: And you're shaking your hands, aren't you?
3: Yeah, we are.
0: We are, Kayleen.
3: With no clappers.
0: Yeah, that's great.
3: It's not correct. Thank you.
0: Thank
3: Kayleen.
0: You. Enjoy a beautiful day at Tamala. Thanks for the call. Well, she makes it to $920 tomorrow morning. Thanks to Queensland Country Bank. Imagine more. It is the CK and Kate Brekkie Show. Hang with us next. We're getting a little nostalgic. You know, there's something that's. You were talking earlier about how AI is taking over the world. You know, I just want to put that out of my mind and just go back to a safer time.
3: I'm going to take you back to a very safe time. It is June 1997.
0: This is Kim Wilde, Triple M.

0: It's a quarter past seven on the CKNK Breakfast Show here at Townsville's 102.3 Triple M. And with school holidays knocking on the door, if you've got a soccer-mad kid, maybe FIFA's just ripping through your place, I see the Woogaroo United FC's doing their school holiday clinic on the 29th of June. So basically, everyone from under fives through to 14 pluses, it's happening over at Woogaroo Park. You got to register. It's $20, but I know Bo and Stevie, well, they both play soccer.
1: They both play soccer, both love it. Catching as much FIFA as we absolutely humanly can as
0: well. See Ronaldo this morning?
1: Yeah.
0: Oh, what a game. Anyway, I digress.
2: This is Wine Back Wednesday.
1: Let's get all nostalgic, shall we? Wind back to June of 1997. Cliff Kern.
0: 1997, yes.
1: How old were you? Well, what were you doing? What was your hair doing in 1997?
0: Oh, actually, I had a bowl cut because my mum would cut my own hair, and that all stopped a little bit later on because she actually cut my ear because she was talking to my auntie, and that was the day I went, I'm going to a hairdresser.
1: You would have been, same as me, 14. What's that, year 9, were you?
0: What? Yeah.
1: Year 9, Iggy
0: tough,
1: Park?
0: Tough grade for someone that doesn't like sport.
1: 14 and year 9, I feel like are some of the toughest teenage years. You're really kind of finding yourself. You're not there yet, but very, very tricky.
0: I got my nickname back then. My family nickname is Puppy.
1: What?
0: Because I was very fat. And my dad used to go, hey, you got puppy fat. Don't worry, it's going to drop off here. So everyone calls me Pups in the family.
1: Oh, my God. I was a chubby 14-year-old.
0: Hey, can I just have a high five to the chubby kids?
1: Look at us now. Yeah. We made it.
0: Kind of. For me, anyway. Yeah, you look great, Kate.
1: Thank you back at you. If you were listening to the radio, it was probably 40O back in the day.
0: Yes.
1: I don't know whether it was on 40O, but this was the number one song across our great nation.
0: Mba. Hanson.
1: Three Brothers, Oklahoma. They had us in a chokehold, though, didn't they?
0: Kate, they did.
1: It was wild.
0: It was insane that these three little kids, and we hadn't seen that really since the Jacksons, you know, Jackson 5.
1: They were kids, and they were our age as well. Absolutely bananas. Harry Potter and the Philosopher's Stone was released in June of 1997. Nobody knew it yet, but it would become the world's biggest book franchise in history.
0: It really did, didn't it?
1: It was bananas. Princess Diana was the most photographed woman on the world. She was traveling. She was doing a heap of charity stuff. And it would only be 2 months later that she was taken from us in what would be probably the biggest moment in modern day history.
0: Do you believe in the conspiracy around that? Or?
1: I'd like to think it was an accident because it was shocking. I remember being a kid watching that. It was absolutely awful as well. Closer to home here, North Queensland Cowboys were only in their third season. We weren't doing too well. No, we were finding our feet. The Strand redevelopment was still years away. And close your eyes for this. You could buy a 3-bedroom house in Kerwin for $123,000.
0: You know, and some people did and they're still living in them. And now it's worth $800,000, $900,000. Well done to you.
1: Wild.
0: Well done to you.
1: On our TV screens, I was watching Friends. You were probably watching Seinfeld.
0: Seinfeld and Simpsons, yep, for sure.
1: Home and Away, Blue Heelers were big as well. Cinemas were big. This is like 1997 was peak cinemas. You'd save up your money. You'd pocket money. You would go to
0: movie
1: cinemas.
0: Marathons.
1: Where were you going to the cinemas in 1997?
0: Well, we only had BCC. We had Warina, but we also had BCC in the city.
1: Yes.
0: And you'd go there with your friends for the lock-in, a movie marathon. You'd see like two movies back-to-back at like midnight. And no one would watch movies, but you'd go there. And you'd take the girl that you liked.
1: I remember that. They had like the movie marathons. You used to bring, did you bring blankets and pillows?
0: Yeah, pillows,
1: and
0: it was a whole thing.
1: It was amazing. My best friend's wedding, Men in Black, Jurassic Park, The Lost World.
0: Oh, the best.
1: So good. Communication was very different. This is where, kids, if you're listening in the car, if you'd have a crush on someone, if there was a boy or a girl that you liked at school, you used to have to call them on their home phone.
0: Speak to their parents.
1: And hope to God that their dad did not answer them. Because you'd be like, hi, it's Kate. Can I please speak to, you know, John? You know, it'd be very embarrassing. But that's what you'd have to do.
0: Yes.
1: Very embarrassing. Pass handwritten notes in class as well. You would have been doing that.
0: Not at Iggy Park.
1: Huh?
0: No.
1: We were playing Mario Kart, Nintendo 64 as well.
0: GoldenEye. Was the best game.
1: What? On the 64?
0: Nintendo 64. You'd play like four-player with your friends, and there was a character on it called Odd Job. Where's my OGs at? And basically, if you got this character, no one could shoot you because he was too little. So that's how you'd win the game.
1: I don't remember that as well. Yep. Before our time as well, but if you wanted to go to the pub, grab a schooner, a beer, it would cost you $3.50. In fashion, girls were rocking butterfly clips, platform shoes, denim skirts. Guys, this would probably be you, CK, rocking chain wallets, baggy jeans.
0: Poo Shooter? Were you familiar with the brand Poo Shooter?
1: No. What was Poo Shooter?
0: I think it might have been a local brand. It was like a dog that had
1: Mambo. Like
0: no, I felt like it was a North Queensland knockoff of Mambo. It was like dogs.
1: Really?
0: He had very explicit genitals, but everyone was wearing it. And Hound Dog was a big brand.
1: Hound Dog was a massive
0: thing. Poo
1: as well.
0: Shooter, yeah.
1: And to see out June of 1997, this absolute banger. I can see puppy little CK rocking out to this tune at Iggy Park, baby.
0: Yeah, the discos. That's your Wine Back Wednesday. Hey, Kate, take me back.
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0: It's 24 past 7. Beautiful day on the way. 17 degrees at Rangewood. Up next, if you're cruising through Garbutt, good news for you. Kira's out and about in the Triple M roadie. Free stuff. 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
2: Kira, our Triple M roadie. Are you having a party this morning? And if so, where's our invite?
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2: Hey. It is my daughter's fourth birthday. I just literally called her.
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2: No, she's grumpy. Oh, and she
3: it's
2: wants,
3: her party. She can cry if she wants
2: mate,
3: to.
2: Yes. She wants all of her presents now, and she was stomping around on a video call. But thank you. 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
3: 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This is Kira, your Triple M roadie. 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
7: Angus Smith Drive roundabout has seen traffic increasing, heading to the university and the hospital. Ross River Road, Nathan Street inbound is a good run. And Riverway Drive, traffic's doing well through the major intersections. There'll be works again today for Bundock Street, Little Street to Marshall Street from 9:30 a.m. until 2:30 p.m. with lane closures in place. 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
4: Morning, it's Emily Williams here. The Queensland Treasurer has revealed a record $9.3 billion cost of living relief package. It includes a $50 increase in the back-to-school boost. Sports vouchers are also returning. And David Janetsky says the 50-cent public transport fares will be made permanent.
5: Mr. Speaker, it will be legislated so those opposite can never, ever, ever leave the Chris Foley government's permanent 50-cent fares unfunded. That's what we're delivering.
4: Meantime, there's no extra cash for Townsville's extensive wish lists, including the Horton Pipeline Project and a reno to the Strand and Rockpool. Mayor Nick DiMeo has reassured ratepayers these costs will not be passed onto local ratepayers despite a lack of state and federal funding. And the budget did, however, include funds for the previously announced CT scanners at Ingham and Eyre hospitals and the expansion of the perinatal beds for mums and bubs at Townsville Hospital.
3: Triple M National News.
6: Good morning, I'm James Lake. South Australia is now on alert after two dead seabirds washed up at Fowler's Bay. They're being tested for the H5N1 virus, with the discovery following two confirmed cases in birds in WA just across the border along the same stretch of coastline. Authorities say there's no confirmed spread in SA yet, but testing and surveillance continues. Electricity retailers are under scrutiny after customers were warned of steep increases to daily supply charges, despite promises of lower overall bills. The government says reductions in underlying energy costs should be passed on, but lower usage households could still end up actually paying more. And young adults appear to be aging faster than previous generations. A global study of more than 160,000 people has found those in their 30s and 40s are showing signs of accelerated biological aging linked to cellular wear and tear. Official Aussie data also shows cancer rates amongst people in their 30s have risen 8% in the past decade.
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6: Sport. It's going to be game 250 for Mitch Moses when the Eels take on South Sydney, kicking off round 17 tomorrow at CommBank Stadium. He's back from Blues duties for the clash with the Bunnies. On Saturday, the Dolphins face the Warriors. The Finns fighting to extend their winning streak to 8. Centre Herbie Farnworth says they're trying not to get ahead of themselves, though.
8: A lot of stuff to work on still. We're never fully satisfied with our game, like especially on the weekend. We'll come out as a very different side this week with, obviously, like you said, the Origin boys back, so they would have gained a lot playing that game.
9: 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It's bigger than you imagine.
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4: Today in Townsville, sunny with a top of 27. A possible shower tomorrow and for the rest of the week, chasing a top of 27. 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

0: 2 minutes out from 8 o'clock. Great to have your company. Beautiful day across the city. Even better, weather is looking great for the footy on Saturday afternoon. A great family-friendly kickoff for the Panthers game, Kate.
1: Yeah, 5:30 p.m. on a Saturday. I'm going to say it's my favourite kickoff time. Is it yours as well?
0: Well, that and 7:50 on a Thursday night, they really go hand in hand. No, Saturday's the best.
1: It is the best, and it's great for our friends in Charters Towers, Mount Isa, Mackay, Cairns. They get to come to the game as well. I'm just looking online. Tickets are selling very, very quickly. It's the Laurie Spina Cup. Always a very, very busy match.
0: Nicest dude, by the way.
1: Loveliest dude. But might get him on the show.
0: We sit next to him at the footy.
1: Lovely dude. It's the Laurie Spina Cup. It's going to sell out. Get your tickets. But if you would like, you know, we always get the fancy tickets. These are the great ones. The 4X Bar tickets. This is the Scott Your Thirst On Bar. It is the big shipping container.
0: Yeah.
1: It's yellow. You see the brollies there. Everyone, I haven't spoken to anyone that's ever had a bad time at this bar.
0: We have a saying here at Triple M, if we do it, you guys get to do it. Unfortunately, Kat and I have to work at the Cowboys, but we'll wave at you. The 4X Scott Your Thirst On Bar, thanks to 4X and the North Queensland Toyota Cowboys. If you've got no plans, maybe you want some tickets.
1: Give us a call now. 1-333-53. Sweet, sweet tickets.
0: The view. I was going to say the view is great, but it doesn't even matter about the view. You'll be just, you know, enjoying
1: Free beverages. Thanks for coming.
0: There's something about walking into an area that usually you're not allowed to just casually walk in. There's an air of swagger attached.
1: It's like if you're a bird, your feathers would be puffing, right? Because you're just like, look at me. Sitting up here on the hill. Give us a call right now if you'd like to take them off our hands.
0: Yeah, we want to see some puffed feathers at the game. And obviously cheering against the Panthers as well too. 21 minutes out from 7 o'clock, the Mayor's going to be joining us soon. Of course, the budget was released. Not too good for Townsville. I'm hoping we get some cranky mayor words on the radio because I'm a bit bummed. Strand's not getting taken care of. Anyway, let's get there, surely. Triple M.

0: It's the CK and Kate Brekkie Show. Townsville's 102.3 Triple M this week, giving you the chance to score tickets to the incredible Scott Your Thurston 4X Bar, Kate.
1: Sure are. Let's go to, hey, Stephen in Alice River.
2: G'day, how you going?
1: Good, mate. Hey, you've just scored yourself a double pass to the 4X Bar. Congratulations.
2: Awesome. Well, I've never been there before, and I'm sure this is going to be the best game to go watch.
0: Mate, puff those feathers as you walk past the VIP, all right?
2: Yeah, will do, will do.
0: Good on you, mate. Hey, listen, speaking of great clubs, okay, I've joined a new club. You know, obviously now breakfast, you've welcomed me into the family, and I'm trying to better myself in 2026 and into 2027, mm-hmm. So I've joined myself a new club. Would you like to just take a stab in the dark of what I've now invested some time into?
1: I'm going to say it's a gym. You've been talking about joining a gym at some kind of fitness club that you've joined.
0: I did say that, but it is not a gym.
1: Okay.
0: I have joined the Cadbury Dairy Chocolate Club.
1: What? I didn't even know that that was a thing.
0: Well, this is why you're not part of the club, Kate, all right? This is
1: so the Cadbury Dairy Milk Club. Oh, my God. Please, are you paying good money for this?
0: Listen, I don't want to go into specifics because my wife could be listening.
1: You have a problem with spending money, Cliff Kern. I'm going to send you to Shoppers Anonymous.
0: For sure. I did actually put in the group chat yesterday. I was trying to convince my wife that we needed a vintage LED Pizza Hut light lamp in our home.
1: Why?
0: How fun would it be to walk into a tough day and then suddenly there's a Pizza Hut lamp?
1: Sick.
0: The $1,000 didn't get over the line. But, yeah, so this Cadbury Club, let me just tell you about some of the great benefits. Okay. So you get early access to chocolate.
1: Yeah, okay. Too, yeah.
0: You get to taste test new products.
1: Really?
0: And you also get to have a say in what you think about these products and potentially shape the landscape of chocolate moving forward.
1: So basically you are paying good money to be a guinea pig.
0: Didn't really think of
1: you it. Are, that is what you're literally paying money to be a guinea pig. So what if Cadbury are like, hey, we're going to release a new chocolate.
0: Hey, spicy pineapples out. Let's set it up to CK in Townsville and see
1: really?
0: What he reckons. Yeah. So some people are out there investing in stocks. Baby, I'm investing in blocks.
3: 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Don't go away.
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0: It's 7 to 8, the CK and K Brekkie Show, Townsville's 102.3 Triple M. Obviously, the state budget dropped yesterday, and by the looks of things, we had a bit of a flick through last night and chatted on the WhatsApp chat. Townsville not doing so great, but what do we know, Kate?
1: True.
0: We're not pollies. The mayor of our great city, Mr. Nick D'Amato, live from Canberra. Mate, did Townsville get screwed?
2: You know, we have missed out on a couple of those key projects that Townsville City Council has been advocating for, but in saying that, we need to continue to work with the state government. We need to continue to work with the state members to make sure that we're continuing our lobbying efforts so they understand our priorities. We've been doing the hard work. We've been making sure that Townsville City Council, we've been putting our business cases together, doing detail and designing, making sure that we have shovel-ready projects or projects ready for funding. We need to make sure, though, that moving forward, the state's priorities align with the local government and the Townsville residents.
1: Nick, I saw that we got money for Copperstring, the hospital, correctional centre, Kerwin Police Station. Can you tell me what the expansion of the residential activation fund means? Because that, to me, sounds a bit convoluted. What is that in black and white for local residents?
2: Yeah, so in layman's terms, the residential activation fund is about delivering the trunk infrastructure needed to build more houses in cities across Queensland and towns across Queensland. In Townsville, round one of the residential activation fund is seeing works being done in the northern suburbs of Townsville right now. You can see some works happening on Wilcox Street. You can see works happening in the suburbs to expand around Mount Lowe. Now, also, we've got four applications in right now for round two. We're very hopeful that Townsville City Council is able to secure around $200 million to make sure that we've got the water, sewerage and roads to deal with the expansion of the city.
0: Mate, obviously the assiduous work that you and council have been doing leading into this budget release, we've seen it happen. What happens for things like the Horton Pipeline? You know what I mean? Like, does that just hit pause now until the next round of money comes through or what?
2: So although there's no line item in the state budget for the Horton Pipeline, it doesn't mean that money can't be allocated.
0: Gotcha.
2: So we'll continue working with the Department of Water, working with the state development team, and working with the Premier and the Deputy Premier to make sure that we are finding the money to continue that project, because even if we pushed pause on that project right now, we still don't have a long-term water security solution for Townsville. It's a project that must be completed.
1: Other stuff, I know it's not practical, it's not really, I guess, the sexy stuff, but the entertainment centre, I know, and the Strand Rockpool redevelopment were two things that I was really, really, really hoping for. What does it mean for those projects now, Nick?
2: Well, I'd say Rockpool redevelopment and making sure the Townsville Entertainment Centre is working into the future are pretty sexy topics. Kate, need to show off how beautiful our city is. And unless we've got an entertainment centre that's fit for purpose where we can host the fire, make sure that we're hosting events, you know, the PBR, making sure when comedians and entertainers come to town, they have a venue which is, like I said, up to spec and fit for purpose. But also, too, we must be able to compete against other destinations like Cairns and Airlie Beach. We need a clear water lagoon or pool at our Esplanade or Strand so we can make sure that when visitors come to town, they're getting the experience they deserve.
0: And Mr. Mayor, I know you're busy down there in Canberra. Before you let us go, obviously a lot of people will look through this. There's a lot of words, a lot of stuff that a lot of people won't really see through, including myself. If you're having a drink at the pub with you and me, what's your message to North Queensland?
2: Right now, North Queensland's just got to keep working. We just got to keep a shoulder to the wheel when it comes to lobbying state and federal parliament, making sure that Townsville gets our fair share. At the Townsville City Council, we've dropped our budget last week. We tried to make sure that the rate rise was as minimal as possible. We've found savings. But if we're to have the new shiny things and more than just what we maintain at the council level, we need federal and state investment.
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0: Listen, maybe if you win the pressure test today, you could chuck that $1,000 into the kitty and get the Strand up and running yourself. Start a GoFundMe or whatever it is.
1: Literally GoFundMe for the Strand. I love it. Pressure test, $1,000. Don't do that. Keep it for yourself.
0: Yeah, be selfish.
1: Let's go with number one I'm going to give away this morning. Which Aussie singer is nicknamed Farnsey?
0: John Farnham.
5: You're the voice, trying to understand.
1: Well, the voice is also his nickname too, isn't it?
0: But he had a great mullet, didn't he?
1: A fantastic mullet. Yeah. Amazing. John Farnham is your answer to question number one. If you get questions 2 through till 10, we shall give you $1,000.
0: Sounds pretty good to me. Hang tight. It's Triple M. When the wheels slow down.
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8: 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Railway Avenue, there's light queuing at Boundary Street intersection. There are works, Railway Avenue, Charters Towers Road to Boundary Street for the V8 supercar setup, and that means a 40k speed limit. Charters Towers Road, traffic's clearing well as you're heading into the city. 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
5: Morning, it's Emily Williams with your local news. If there was a state of origin for the budget, we'd lose, according to Queensland Labor. With ours and New South Wales both handed down yesterday, opposition leader Stephen Miles says the Queensland cost of living package just isn't enough.
6: This is a budget of bad news and blow-ups dressed up to look boring in the hope that nobody will notice. But Queensland families looking to this budget for help will see nothing in there for them.
5: Meantime, Townsville's wish list for the budget remains a wish list. The government failed to deliver any cash for the Horton Pipeline Project, the Entertainment and Convention Centre in the Strand and Rockpool redevelopment. And in sport, Cowboys player Jackson Purdue has held his position at 5'8" for this Saturday's clash against the Panthers. Purdue partnered Jake Clifford in the halves in last Sunday's loss against the Warriors, a change from his usual spot at centre. Forward Jason Taumalolo will play his 300th game this weekend, the most in club history.
4: Triple M National News.
7: Good morning, I'm James Lake. Concerns growing in South Australia's west now after two birds were found at Fowler's Bay and sent for testing for bird flu. The animals were located deceased near the Great Australian Bight, not far from where two cases were recently confirmed across the border in WA. Some worrying stats show only one in seven Aussie farmers can easily access mental health support now, as the sector faces a suicide rate up to twice that of other workers. The University of Canberra says less than 15% of farmers reported good access to services last year. Aussie music icon Darryl Braithwaite stepping away from live performances after more than five decades on the stage. The 77-year-old says singing has become physically challenging and taken the joy out of performing. And some damning new data shows the majority of Aussies are now carrying excess weight, with impact stretching from households to the health system. The Australian Institute of Health and Welfare says 67% of adults and 27% of children are now overweight or obese.
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7: Well, the Knights have pulled out of the bidding war to re-sign Dan Gagai due to salary cap restrictions, which could spell good news for Brisbane. 35-year-olds reportedly eyeing a return to the Broncos now, with bosses tabling a deal worth more than $250,000. And in a bid to help the Bears compete with the PNG Chiefs, the Perth side could be granted salary cap concessions of up to $500,000. The Australian today reports the club will also get a special marquee player privilege for its first three seasons.
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5: Today in Townsville, sunny with a top of 27. A possible shower tomorrow and for the rest of the week, chasing a top of 27. 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
0: Yeah, today, of course, not only the $1,000 up for grabs, some sombreros as well too, but a $100 Woolly voucher if we don't get through. 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Are you going to use this to kind of like treat yourself wisely this morning?
12: Probably on myself. I'd be selfish.
13: Yes, Melissa, love that. Just keep it all. Are you going to the footy this weekend or what are your plans this weekend?
12: Yeah, I'm thinking about going to football, yeah. So apart from that, nothing, just chilling out.
0: Well, listen, that's good. But listen out tomorrow too. We'll be doing some more of these 4X bar tickets on the show. In the meantime, let's focus on today. 10 questions, 60 seconds. You can say pass on these questions, Mel, if you don't know them. We'll try to come back if we have enough time. And unfortunately, you can't use any of the smart people around you to try to solve these because this is your money. Are you good to go?
12: Yes, I am.
0: All right, Katie, you ready to rumble?
13: I'm ready to rumble.
0: Well, North Queensland, good luck if you're playing at home. Your time starts now.
13: Melissa, which Aussie singer is nicknamed Farnsie?
12: John Farnham.
13: In the movie The Matrix, which coloured pill does Neo take?
12: Black.
13: Pearls are most commonly found inside what marine animal?
12: Oysters.
13: A skipper is the person in charge of what type of vehicle?
12: Boat.
13: Mount Everest lies in which mountain range?
12: Pass.
13: Who do the Socceroos play in their World Cup final group match tomorrow?
12: Paraguay.
13: What name do you call your brother or your sister's daughter?
12: Niece.
13: In which Townsville suburb would you find Strand Park?
12: South Townsville.
13: What is the world's largest ocean?
12: Atlantic.
13: Which channel was first playing ABC? Oh, sorry.
0: Just say ABC.
13: Mount Everest lies in which mountain range?
12: Andes.
13: That is the second time I've done that in 2 weeks.
0: You love your
13: so
0: boy.
13: The question was, on what channel was Play School first aired? The answer is ABC. I'm going to give it to you. That is my gift to you, Melissa. The Aussie singer nicknamed Farnsie is John Farnham. That's a tick. Neo actually took the red pill, not the black pill. Pearls are found in oysters, tick. A skipper is in charge of a boat. It's the Himalayas is the mountain range that
0: you would
13: find.
0: I think the Andes are in South America.
13: South America they are, correct?
12: Yeah.
13: FIFA World Cup trivia is bang on. We play Paraguay tomorrow. Your niece is correct. That is what you would call your brother or sister's daughter. The South Townsville suburb where you would find Strand Park is actually North Ward.
12: Oh, yeah. I was trying to think of that.
13: That's the world's largest ocean is the Pacific. The Atlantic is the second biggest ocean, and I just gifted you number 10. So you've got 1, 2, 3, 4, 5, 6 out of 10, Melissa. Congratulations to you.
0: Well
12: Thank
0: done.
12: You.
0: No worries. You've got some sombreros coming your way. Well done. We'll hopefully, no problems at all. Enjoy your day. Have an absolute ripper. Join us tomorrow as we try again to throw thousands of dollars your way here on the CK and Kate Brekkie show. This time yesterday, my good colleague and work wife was busy on an aquascene boat lapping the sun up. Not working, but falling flat asleep. There's photos of this proof on the internet, and we're going to talk about funny places that you may have fallen asleep or someone that you love done that next here on the CK and Kate Brekkie show.

0: Quarter past eight, the CK and Kate Brekkie show, Triple M. And just a heads up, if you're on the Bruce Highway just near Plantation Creek, some roadworks have kicked off. They'll be running through to mid-July. So traffic control, they'll want you to reduce your speeds, all that jazz. 6 a.m. till 6 p.m. weekdays. So just expect probably a slower cruise through Plantation Creek, Kate.
1: North Queensland, this is where you get to participate. We want your answers. 133353. The question we are asking this morning is, where is the worst place that you've fallen asleep in public? Mm. We would like to know this because yesterday, myself and producer John hit the high seas. We were out with Aquascene. There is something, CK, about a moving vehicle where I just kind of can't help myself. Once a vehicle starts moving, I get this sort of lulling, rocking sort of feeling. It was towards the back end of the tour. I absolutely...
0: You nutted out, didn't you?
1: I closed my eyes. I was catching flies. John was taking selfies of me, just sending them to everyone.
0: Do not apologise, producer John, ever.
1: I absolutely approved that to go up. So for the poor people that are going, oh, poor Kate, no, it's fine. I'm happy to laugh at myself because I want you to embarrass yourself, maybe embarrass your spouse. Where did you fall asleep that obviously wasn't in a bed? CK.
0: And I'm going to jump in here with a kid's story, groan for the parents out there. But this is the thing, right? It's sometimes really hard to put your kids to bed. They're like, no, I don't want to go to sleep. I don't want to do this. So we're at Hog's Breath over at Cannon Park, and I look over, and my son is asleep at the table, just sitting up, curly fries in hand.
1: Seriously?
0: And the music's pumping. People are around. I'm like, how does one just fall asleep? It's not like, you know... Maybe in my kind of 20s, you have a couple of brewskis and you fall asleep. You know, yeah. This is a child just falling asleep at the table. So it just shows you that you can fall asleep literally anywhere.
1: Yeah, I've always had the ability to fall asleep. Like,
0: that is a great skill. You should be in the army. I hear that's a really good trait.
1: Really? Yeah. If you're just tired, have a little kip. We threw the question up on socials yesterday. Here's some of my favourites. Mm. Luke said that he fell asleep during the middle of a Paul Kelly show at the Civic. Kirsty fell asleep at the front of the Mad Cow in a garden with a guitar in hand.
0: I saw you on the front page of the paper.
1: Can't imagine what you were doing there, Kirsty. Lee said that he fell asleep during jury duty.
0: I can definitely. It's not a spicy Law and Order case. Of course you're snoring.
1: And also, Rocky fell asleep at the MCG watching Australia take on England in a one-day international. Didn't wake up to the last over. If you've got a story, if you have fallen asleep somewhere... Give us a call, 133353, or maybe you have a partner, a husband, a wife. Maybe you went out with, I don't know, a work colleague or a mate. Maybe you've got one of those mates who just, like me, has the ability to just fall asleep wherever their head sort of takes them. Give us a call now. We would absolutely love your stories this morning.
0: 133353. You're on the CK and Kate Brekkie Show.
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0: Looking for tops of 27 degrees across the north today. Cloudy at times. At the moment, it's 18. Stay awake. Up next on the show, we're going to find out where you fell asleep after Kate caught some accidental Z's at an Aquascene cruise yesterday. Yes, this lady can sleep anywhere. It's Triple M. Morning.

0: 25 past 8, the CK and Kate Breakfast Show. If you're just joining us, my good colleague here in front of me, Kate, had the day at Aquascene. Her and producer John got to go out and enjoy the spoils of North Queensland, nay, Australia's award-winning cruise to go snorkelling around Magnetic Island. And, partway through the journey, multiple times, Kate fell asleep on the front of the boat.
1: I did. I couldn't help myself. Something about the rocking of the water. I'm a sucker for a moving vehicle and falling asleep. So this morning, we are asking the question 133353, where did you fall asleep?
0: Hearing some of these stories too, I think there's a common theme going through them, but you make your own mind up. Jamrie, are you awake right now?
2: No, I'm wide awake.
1: Is it you, Jane, that's fallen asleep somewhere publicly, or is it someone that you know?
2: Oh, no, it was me.
0: Oh.
1: Tell us, where did you have a little nana nap?
2: I went out to Bill Tattersall's one night, and I waited outside in the on the garden bench where the garden was growing.
1: Yeah.
2: And I actually fell into the garden itself, and all while sticking out was my hips and my legs.
1: Had you had a couple of wines that night?
2: I had more than a couple, I think.
0: Okay. I see the common denominator here. Good one. Good
1: one. I love it.
0: Laura from Eagham, talk to us. Where did you fall asleep?
3: Speedway.
1: What?
0: That's a noisy place to catch some Z's.
1: Which Speedway were you at, Laura?
3: Cairns, sadly.
0: Okay.
1: What happened for you to be falling asleep at a Speedway? Was it not an interesting sort of thing that was happening? Did you have some earplugs in?
3: I'm just going to say maybe boredom.
0: Okay,
1: boredom.
0: Right.
1: Wow. Like 10 out of 10 points to you for being able to fall asleep in a Speedway.
0: Yes.
1: That is bananas.
0: Burning rubber, etc. I just had a text come through, Kate, from my friend Dylan. He fell asleep getting his last tattoo.
1: What?
0: Which, you've got ink, yeah?
1: Yeah, two little ones.
0: Could you find yourself falling asleep?
1: No, I was trying to concentrate on not sort of screaming out loud.
0: Yeah, I agree. Isn't that crazy? Brad, talk to us. Where'd you fall asleep, mate?
4: Mate, I didn't fall asleep, but on one of the work sites that I was working on, we had traffic controllers from a company hired in.
1: Yeah.
4: And we couldn't work out why there was no traffic coming from either direction.
1: Yeah.
4: And so one of the foremen, he went for a little walk up the road, and here's the traffic controller sitting down in his chair with about 20 cars all lined up. He's got his hand on his two-way.
1: Oh, God.
4: And he's literally looking at him, but he was fast asleep. And because he had his hand on the two-way, the other fella couldn't get him. He was trying to call him. And all of a sudden he walked up and tapped him on the shoulder, and he got up and bolted. He thought someone was going to grab him.
1: Do you know what I like to call him, Brad? He is a very good friend of mine.
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7: Traffic has built up along Dalrymple Road at Nathan and Bundock Street intersections. Angus Smith Drive, there's a moderate run for traffic, but there is some build-up through the major crosses. University Drive, traffic is queuing at Melton Black Drive, and works are continuing Bundock Street, Little Street to Marshall Street today, 9:30 till 2:30. 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
19: Morning, it's Emily Williams here. An anticlimactic state budget for Townsville, with the region missing out on most of its wish list. The government failed to allocate any cash for the Horton Pipeline Project, the Entertainment and Convention Centre and the Strand and Rockpool redevelopment. Meantime, the budget includes cash for Copper String, the Townsville Hospital upgrade and Stage 2 of the new police complex in Kerwin. Burdekin residents will face at least a 1.5% rate rise in this year's local budget. Council has allocated $19.3 million to roadworks, reseals and drainage, while $365,000 will go towards a new animal management centre and $1.9 million set aside for sewer upgrades. And roadworks begin tonight to prepare the city for the upcoming Supercars weekend. Nightworks will impact Charters Towers Road and Boundary Street from 6 tonight until Saturday morning. Taking a look at sport, Cowboys coach Todd Payton has named an unchanged side for this weekend's clash against the Panthers.
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21: Good morning, I'm James Lake. Vigilant Aussies have now made more than 100 reports of sick or deceased birds to authorities since the first case of the H5N1 bird flu was confirmed here in the past week. Testing's now underway on two more seabirds found dead along South Australia's west coast. Authorities say we're still in the surveillance phase, though, with no evidence the virus has spread. Federal Labor's pushing its controversial budget through the Senate after cutting a deal with the Greens on super tax changes. The measure bans borrowing by self-managed super funds to buy residential property under the new capital gains tax rules. The Greens will vote for the bill in full, paving the way for passage before next week's winter break. At least 40 people have drowned in France while swimming in waterways desperate to escape the fierce heatwave gripping much of Europe. Britain, Italy and Spain are also sweltering with record temperatures disrupting schools and public transport. And Aussie music icon Darryl Braithwaite has announced he's stepping away from live performances
0: after more than five decades on the stage.
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0: Isaiah Yeo, Brian To'o and Nathan Cleary will return for the Panthers against the Cowboys this weekend after being rested following Origin Game 2. Penrith coach Ivan Cleary says his son is good to go after getting hurt earlier in the series.
3: He got injured in Game 1. He didn't back up, but ultimately he couldn't have anyway. He wouldn't have, as it turned out. And then he was doubtful for... We played the Tigers a week after that, but he ended up playing. And he's good.
0: While Mitch Moses returns for the Eels in his 250th game.
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19: Today in Townsville, sunny with a top of 27. A possible shower tomorrow and for the rest of the week, chasing a top of 27. 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
1: Here at our Triple M Roadie for the second time this morning. Where have you found yourself?
26: Well, I'm at the Strand at the Rock Pool, showing it some love.
0: Nice, we need it.
1: Because the state government didn't give it any love.
0: Yeah, yeah.
26: I know. And if you want to save these school holidays with BCC Cinema's Family Saver Sessions, I've got an event cinema double pass to get you there. But that's not all. Pack some oomph into your day with Dairy Farmers Protein Smoothies and Wonder White Bread baked fresh daily in Townsville. This is Kira, your Triple M Roadie. I'll be here at the Rock Pool on the Strand for the next 15 minutes thanks to Sombreros. 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

0: 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The roadworks for supercars, Kate, that all starts to go underway tonight. Does it affect your travelling around the city?
1: It absolutely does. I live in South Townsville, so when I come to work in the morning, I will have to do a diversion. But I noticed on my way into work this morning, there's lots of the temporary fencing and stuff up. It is looking really real now.
0: Of course, on our website, we've been giving you the chance to win the opportunity to get there with three-day double passes.
1: And 3-day double pass, course car lap, supercar trophy opportunity, merch pack. This is a seriously good prize, and here's the buy-in as well. So it's a billy cart race. Mm. 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
0: If you've been umming and ahhing about it, we're actually doing it tomorrow. And then I think we're playing out the results on air on Friday. Supercars return to Townsville for Thrill in the Ville. 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I want to quickly ask you.
1: Yes.
0: The opportunity with the Supercars trophy, would you be standing nerdily beside it, or are you taking it with two hands and holding it up like you've actually won it?
1: I'd want to kiss it. You know,
0: hold
1: up sort of kiss. I don't know whether you'd be legally allowed to, or whether you've got to wear like gloves or something.
0: It's not the Melbourne Cup, surely. Yeah. People that are touching their dirty fingers, they're working in car garages.
1: If I was still drinking, perhaps you could put some beer in and chug some beer out. That would be, you know, if you're going to get a photo opportunity, get a good one.
0: Producer John, I know you're big on the gram. What would you do with your, if you won the chance to get a photo with the Supercars trophy?
2: Well, I don't take good photos, so mine would be the nerdiest photo.
1: You'd just be like standing awkwardly next to it. Mm. How about you, CK?
2: Yeah,
1: you'd be doing something.
0: No, I was going to say, Kate, you'd just be asleep next to it, probably in the photo. Triplem.com.au for a chance to win.
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4: Townsville's average unleaded price today is around $1.69 a litre, while some servos are selling it as low as $1.59. 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

0: 9 minutes from nine, the CK and Kate Brekkie show, talking about today across the show where you fallen asleep accidentally after Kate fell asleep on an aquascene boat. You can check out the glorious photo of you, mouth wide open in a public spot. You should see the face behind the behind you, the lady on the boat. Disgusted in you, Kate. How dare you represent Triple M like that? We want to know, 133353. You can jump onto socials or give us a call. Braith, how about you, mate?
1: Last year at the Crowded House concert.
0: Ah, so many people falling asleep at gigs, Kate.
2: Braith, were you tired? Was it a bit of a crap concert or what was going on, mate?
1: I think a combination of being tired and being so relaxed.
0: Okay, that's a real compliment.
2: So just the sultry tunes of Crowded House just lulled you to sleep, Braith?
1: Yep.
0: Were you on your feet, mate, or were you just sitting in the stands, or how did it go?
2: He's not a horse. He can't fall asleep standing up.
0: Okay. I know, I just had this vision of Braith holding a beer, slowly nodding away.
2: With two people either side of him just closing his
0: eyes.
2: Just
0: falling asleep. Okay.
2: Oh, thanks, Braith.
1: Too easy, guys.
0: Yeah, join the chat on socials. We'd love to hear from you. Hootie and a Blowfish, the CK and Kate Brekkie Show at Triple M.

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1: Hello.
0: Jumping in next. Hey,
1: hello,
0: dude.
1: Friends. Kate, I got something for you.
2: Go on, then.
1: I fell asleep in geography class in grade 10.
2: Did you? I mean, that I understand. Mm. Boring and you're kind of, what, 16? You got better things to do.
1: Did you guys ever have that teacher who was just waiting on retirement?
2: Like, yes.
1: Old as. So my guy was named Mr. Warren, and he was so old that he taught my mum at the same time.
2: Are you serious?
0: True story. Surprise, he didn't fall asleep in class.
1: Right? I know, right? And I remember when I got him for geography, mum said to me, Jesus Christ, like, he was an old man when I went to school.
2: Isn't yeah. that funny?
1: And then he taught me, and he was that teacher that just used to have this monotone.
0: Drone.
1: Just drone. And even worse, he'd just get a textbook, because I went to a very, very basic public school. So there wasn't enough textbooks to go around. So he would just, like, go from the textbook to the blackboard, and then you would have to go from that to your book. And one day, I just jack of it. So I was just head down. Next minute, I heard myself.
2: Oh, no. So
0: Was there any punishment? Did they get you, or did you wake yourself up?
1: He walked up behind me. And he had the textbook, and it was a big, thick old thing, like hardcover.
0: Yeah.
1: And he just dropped it on the
2: desk. Yeah.
1: So
2: it just
1: went, and then I'm like, Jesus Christ, what's going on?
0: Yeah. Hey, let us know on socials. We're getting some great falling asleep stories. You're not falling asleep after nine, though.
1: No.
0: $50,000 on the line this week.
1: So Adam got on the draw yesterday.
0: Dude, that is awesome.
1: As well, too. I found out that I've got Moscow Circus tickets today.
0: Yep.
1: I got Cowboys tickets.
2: Boom.
1: And with the news that Darryl Braithwaite is giving up the live gigging, I found an old voicemail message that I got him to record for the people of North Queensland.
2: Oh,
0: nostalgic.
1: So we're going to give that a spin today.
0: Oh, fantastic,
2: poor
0: mate.
2: Darryl. It's like he was only here last year. Who knew that that would be the last time that we saw bloody Darryl singing the horses at Cloudon Park?
1: Last time I saw him, mate, he didn't skip a beat.
0: No, that's right. Must have just caught up with him, you know what I mean?
2: He's 77. Enjoy. Yeah, put your feet up, mate.
1: Go for it, Darryl. Yeah.
0: Well, Cliffo's jumping in next with the 50K No Repeat Workday here at Triple M. We'll catch you in the AM.
2: See you in the morning.
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21: Morning, it's Emily Williams here. 50-cent fares are here to stay, with the state government writing into law. It's among the cost of living relief unveiled in yesterday's state budget, with Queensland households to also save between 7 and 10% on power bills. While parents will get a $150 back-to-school boost for primary school students and $200 sports vouchers. Meanwhile, here in Townsville, we've missed out on funding for our most requested projects, including the Horton Pipeline, Entertainment and Convention Centre, and the Strand and Rockpool redevelopment. Mayor Nick D'Amato has promised not to pass on extra cost to ratepayers despite the lack of help from state and federal leaders. And while the facts speak for themselves, Queenslanders love buying beer more than any other state, and it appears to increase as you go further up. According to the State of the Hops report from the owners of Dan Murphy's and BWS, North Queensland made up the top four towns: Charters Towers, Mount Isa, Bowen and Ingham.
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22: Good morning, I'm James Lake. National Hotline's fielding dozens of calls a day as authorities track possible bird flu cases in wild animals. Reports have topped 100 since the first H5N1 detection, including reports of two dead birds in South Australia, which are now being tested as well. Officials say there's still no sign of widespread deaths, though. It's no confirmation spread of the virus is going on through Australia. Federal Labor's done a deal with the Greens on superannuation rules to clear the way for its budget to pass the upper house. The change will stop self-managed super funds borrowing to invest in housing to sidestep capital gains reforms. Young adults appear to be aging faster than previous generations. A global study of more than 160,000 people found those in their 30s and 40s are showing signs of accelerated biological aging. An Aussie scientist said they found the oldest known asteroid impact crater on the planet in the Pilbara. Curtin Uni researchers studied rock at the long suspected impact site using mineral dating to pinpoint the strike 3 billion years ago.
23: Did you know that diabetes is Australia's fastest growing chronic condition? Over 300 Australians are diagnosed with the condition every day. Search Diabetes Australia to find out more.
22: Well, the Perth Bears are closing in on approval for salary cap concessions designed to fast-track their competitiveness in the NRL. Players could receive up to 20% extra on top of their contracts from club sponsors, with total concessions capped at $500,000. And workplaces around the country are preparing for the great Socceroos sickie when the Aussies face Paraguay at the World Cup on Friday. Victoria's education minister has even told schools to let kids watch the game instead of studying.
24: 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Twin City Hotel. It's bigger than you imagine.
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21: Today in Townsville, sunny with a top of 27. A possible shower tomorrow and for the rest of the week, chasing a top of 27. 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
0: Yeah, an eagle eye listeners yesterday picked up on the fact that INXS got a double play. Phones went into meltdown. But it was Adam who got through first on 133353.
2: Hey, Clippo, how are you?
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0: Right. You're not noting them down or anything? You're just sort of trying to keep track in your mind?
2: Yeah, nah. I heard that song this morning.
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1: Backstreet Boys, I Want It That Way at Triple M. And what I don't want is to never hear Daryl Braithwaite perform live ever again. Whether you like his solo stuff or you like me, you're more of a Sherbet guy. News overnight that after a 60-year performing career, the 77-year-old is stepping down from performing live. And back in 2021, my old co-host in North Queensland, Gabby, and I got him to record a horses-inspired, like, message bank message for Daryl Braithwaite fans. I'm going to dig it out of the archives and play it back for you this morning after 10. Eric Carmen on the way and the police right now at Triple M's $50,000 no-repeat workday.

0: It's not raining, and it's not summer, but any day's a good day for Belinda Carlisle at Townsville's Triple M.
1: Triple M's 50K, no repeat work day.
0: Yeah. And Adam is the next potential winner. Getting through yesterday, he heard us play INXS Original Sin twice. And he's back on the phone. Adam, has the heartbeat returned after the excitement of yesterday?
2: Ah, man, I just got it back.
0: Have you told the missus yet? Because I know when I asked you yesterday what you're going to do with it, you said, oh, she's from the state, so you might go back. So is she across all this yet?
2: No, I haven't told her yet, no.
0: Mate, you might want to keep it secret, because once you tell her, she might start spending it.
2: Yeah, that's right, yeah. Might not tell her at all.
0: Where's she from in the state?
2: Louisiana.
0: Okay. Oh, the deep south, is it?
2: Yeah, that's right, mate.
0: Oh, good times, mate. Well, mate, I'd love nothing more than to have you guys on a Qantas plane to get you over there, eh?
2: Oh, that'd be amazing.
0: Good on you. Ads, it continues today. Triple M's $50,000 no repeat workday. 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
0: Or anywhere but a wedding dance floor, really. We'll play Daddy Cool. Leading first with local news, though, Emily is in our Townsville newsroom. And if you're in a state government job and you've got a pen or a ruler or a stapler, hold on to it because stationery costs are getting cut in the state budget. 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